0: Clancy, accused of murdering her three children.
1: Jurors on Friday heard from two psychiatrists who treated Clancy in the months before she strangled her three children in their Massachusetts home. Defense lawyers don't contest that Clancy was responsible for killing her children. Instead, they're arguing she shouldn't be held criminally responsible because she suffered from postpartum psychosis. Psychiatrist Jennifer Tufts told jurors that Clancy didn't appear to be suffering from psychosis, but that she struggled to find the right mix of medications to help her condition.
2: She described it as this this hopelessness, like a fear of not getting better.
1: The testimony is set to resume on Monday morning. Peter Haralambos, ABC News.
0: After a decade-long career with the FBI, Wally the Golden Retriever has retired from his position as a crisis response canine. The agency says crisis canines have a special ability to mitigate victim stress in almost any place at almost any time. I'm Stephanie Officer, ABC News.
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8: 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We start this hour with an announcement courtesy of Fox 8 up in Cleveland. They are reporting that an upcoming rally on Monday featuring U.S. Representatives Max Miller and Anna Paulina Luna has been canceled. This after organizers said a threat made the event a security risk. According to the chairman of the Strongsville GOP, Shannon Burns, she announced the cancellation of Monday's Save America Act rally. Quoting Shannon Burns, "The number and nature of the threats received have made the event untenable. We cannot responsibly expose our guests, attendees, volunteers, venue staff, or law enforcement officers to an unacceptable safety risk." So those of you who may have possibly thought about going to a Monday's rally featuring U.S. reps Max Miller and Anna Paulina Luna, you can forget about it. The event has been canceled after organizers said a threat made the event a security risk. Many thanks to Fox 8 for reporting that tidbit of information. And it's a sad world that we're living in when you have threats made. And everyone knows by now, what's going on with Max Miller, what's going on within his personal life.

0: national approval. 51% of you are saying yes. 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While you're there, our sports poll question is there as well. Will you watch the Cleveland Browns preseason game? 66% of you are going to say no, or have said no. Go to the website, WNIR.com. All right, 330-673-1234. Let's get back at it. You're on the Ron Potesta Show. What's going on?
1: Well, here I am again.
0: Indeed. You got a movie to watch tonight? You got a movie to watch?
1: Well, you know, I'm kind of bifurcated tonight. One of them is What Happened to Monday. Okay?
0: All right.
1: And it's a dystopian about one-child policy in the United States, and he had seven daughters, but they're all seven identical twins. Or they're all identical, you know, not twins, but they're all identical.
0: Okay.
1: So, only way, he kept them in his attic, you know, as a family, and as they grew up, each child went to school one day a week. So that each of them got educated. Then when they got older and they went to work, each one went to work one day a week because they all looked exactly the same.
0: Yeah, this is a weird movie. Set in a future overpopulated world with a strict one-child policy. It follows identical septuplets. Named after the days of the week who share a single public identity. When Monday fails to return home, the other sisters must risk discovery to find her.
1: Yeah, it's a very interesting movie. That's one of the ones you're talking about. Another one we were talking about is that movie Obsession.
0: Oh, yeah.
1: I have not seen it.
0: That's a pretty good one. She plays the part extraordinarily well.
1: Okay.
0: Yeah.
1: Yeah. I don't know much about it. My son and I talked about it. Another good movie. I've already seen it, but it's called Source Code. Have you ever seen it? Source Code with Jake Gyllenhaal.
0: No,
1: Oh my gosh, what a movie, you know?
0: Okay.
1: Oh, dude, that one there is grab a pizza, grab a girlfriend, and or wife, and just watch it. It is such a good movie.
0: All right.
1: Nothing objectionable, but just really good. Source Code with Jake Gyllenhaal. So that's the movies, the two movies we're talking about: Obsession and What Happened to Monday. Speaking of movies, do you remember the movie Joe Louis Clark that, what's his name? The black actor everybody knows.
0: Denzel?
1: No, Kiss the Girls.
0: Morgan Freeman?
1: Morgan Freeman. Yeah, he played 1989 movie, called Lean on Me.
0: Yeah.
1: Really good, where he went into the inner city schools and he said, no more of this shenanigans.
0: Yeah, he was the principal.
1: Yes, and he came in, and all the ones that were a problem, he said, you are now expelled. Goodbye.
0: Yeah.
1: And he only had the ones that actually excelled and, you know, watched that whole entire thing where everybody's test scores went up, everything went, you know, true story.
0: Yeah.
1: I mean, it really happened. You know, everything went well, but unfortunately, the machinery that was in place did everything they could to try to bring him down.
0: Yeah.
1: You know, we can't have you succeed in the inner city.
0: Well, you know? If you also have to, and if you remember watching the movie, he was a bit of a stubborn jackass where he did not take advice from anybody, and that was part of his downfall.
1: It was, yeah. I mean, you know, you unfortunately you have two sides to every coin.
0: Yeah.
1: You know, the good and the bad. But But it really, at least he showed it was possible.
0: Oh, yeah.

0: I mean, it's you know, if you have someone in there that that is able to you know, make the school something of a
1: place you learn.
0: A place you learn, but you also a place where you're going to have a little bit of pride. You know, I remember one particular scene where he had three or four kids because they said that the school's alma mater sucked. He had the three or four kids say, "Okay, well, you don't like it. Let me hear your version. Give me a new version of the alma mater." And they did, and he loved it.
1: Right. Well, and see, I mean, that kind of thing comes to my mind when they say, you know, inner city schools and all of that. I mean, you know, my mom, and I can tell you truthfully, my mom taught at Margaret Park, the inner city school, grade school, in Akron. And she won all kinds of awards because she just, you know, she wouldn't take failure for okay. And she had her kids and inspired her kids. And she taught for 38 years, and to this day, my mom's going to be 90 this month, but to this day, I see some of her kids, and they say, "Hey, how's she doing? Hey, she's still around? How's she doing? She really inspired me." I mean, even the kids today, all these years later, say, "Yeah, your mom, you know, everybody remembered your mom. She did she did an entrepreneurial thing called the Liberty Bell Candy Company. And they actually made chocolate, and they sold it, and they showed how to run a business. And each kid got a chance to do the books and do the purchasing and do the, you know, the manufacturing. I mean, the kids just really excelled. You know, she expected a lot. She got a lot, and they learned a lot. You know, so it can be done. You know, it really can be done. I've seen it happen.
0: Not very good.
1: Okay. Next thing, yes, I think he should have the ability to do his own ballroom because, you know, Congress, the one guy said, why can't he get bipartisan? Let's just be honest. You know, the Democrats right now wouldn't vote for him to get a piece of Wrigley's gum.
0: Yeah, but the problem is that the Democrats don't run the House. They don't run the Senate. What's the problem? He should be able to pass both. Even if all the Democrats vote no on this in the House, he should have no problem passing it. I'm sure that there are two or three senators that could probably sit back and poo-poo about it. But at the end of the day, I mean, this isn't a basketball court. We're talking about a $400 million White House ballroom with an awful lot of stuff that would need to be torn down and stuff that would need to be built. And truthfully, this ain't Donald Trump's place. This is America's place, and America's representatives are the House and the Senate, and they should have had a say on this.
1: Yeah, I think he should have the right to do it. I just do. I mean, you know, there are a lot of presidents that have done a lot of things, you know, that quote unquote they didn't have. You know, what did Obama say? I have a cell phone and a pen, and he did all kinds of things.
0: He didn't do anything to the White House other than build a basketball court.
1: Well, he did. But I'm just, you know, saying that, you know, each president has their ways of doing things, but. Anyway, that's just my opinion.
0: I gotcha.
1: You know, there was one other thing I was going to ask you about, and you had mentioned it earlier. Oh, I know what it was. I really appreciate you saying to that guy, you know, don't diss on my homies. I really appreciated that.
0: Well, that's just common courtesy. I mean, whether or not I agree with everything that Couch and Bob and the morning crew have to say, that's irrelevant. You know, these people are my friends. These people are my coworkers, and I ain't gonna have anyone crap on my coworkers. I'm sorry.
1: No, I just wanted to say, just have a voice to agree with you. You know, down in Texas and down my southern guys down there. You know. there's a phrase, and you've probably heard it or haven't heard it for a while. It's called ride for the brand.
0: Yeah.
1: Okay? And what you're saying is all of us, even if we disagree with each other, we all ride for the brand, and the brand happens to be WNIR.
0: Exactly. Exactly.
1: So the only other one, everyone's favorite radio station, you know what it is? WIIFM. You ever heard of it?
0: No, uh-uh.
1: What's in it for me?
0: Outstanding, sir.
1: Good stuff.
0: All right, man. Enjoy the movies, and let me know what you think about the modern-day stalker movie, because I'll say it again, the girlfriend, oh boy, yeah. Did she play her part exceptionally well, and we'll leave it at that.
1: Okay, all right, we'll do that, and then do me a favor, look up Source Code.
0: Watch. All right.
1: I'd like to hear your take on it.
0: All right, no problem.
1: All right, brother.
0: Thanks, man.
1: Weekend.
0: All right, see ya. There's another movie that, speaking of weirdos with an obsession, the other movie that I call it a movie for a DJ's nightmare, Clint Eastwood, a rather young Clint Eastwood, in a movie called Play Misty for Me, where he's a radio DJ, and a woman continually calls him, asking him to play the Johnny Mathis hit, Play Misty for Me. And, yeah, let's just say that that one was every DJ's nightmare, and we'll leave it at that. The Pirates' woes continuing. One of their pitchers is out for the rest of the year, so they put Carmen Majinski, who bitched and moaned about going into the bullpen, because he said, "Hey, I'm a starting pitcher." Majinski started today and got blown up after three innings, gave up five runs, seven hits. Carmen, with all due respect, kid, you're not a starter. You're a good, solid relief pitcher. You are not a starter. Please put him back in the bullpen. The Mets are just clobbering the Pirates 5-0, top of the fourth inning. Meanwhile, Guardians, big series with the White Sox. They're three games in back of Chicago. Guardians scored two in the first. They have a 2-1 lead going into the third inning from the south side of Chicago. I will have the weather forecast, update the poll results, and continue to take more calls on this Friday edition of the Ron Potesta Show on the Talk of Akron, WNIR 100 FM.
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0: You your weather forecast for tonight. Partly cloudy skies, late night showers or thunderstorms. Will have a low of 67 degrees. On Saturday, we will have cloudy skies early, followed by partial clearing. There is a stray shower or thunderstorm possible. Saturday's high reaching 86. Saturday night, clear to partly cloudy skies. Again, a stray shower or thunderstorm is possible. We'll drop back to 63 degrees. And then on Sunday, a few clouds from time to time. Once again, a stray shower or thunderstorm is possible. Sunday's high near 85. It is currently 77 degrees at the Talk of Akron, WNIR 100 FM. Your poll question for tonight: should President Trump be allowed to build the White House ballroom without congressional approval? 55% of you are saying yes. Cast your vote now. 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All right, 330-673-1234 or toll-free outside of Akron, 1-800-669-4100. Let's get back to the phones. You're on a Friday night with Ron Potesta. What's going on?
6: Hey, Ron, it's Kim Maxwell, your partner in news.
0: Hey, Kim Maxwell, partner in news. What's up?
6: Not much. Hey, we just left a great festival down in Doylestown, Ohio, called the Rogues Hollow Festival. Treated ourselves to a sausage sandwich and some good old festival fries, and now we're headed out to take the mom to get the ice cream. So there we are.
0: Oh, Lord. You've just made me gain about 15 pounds just asking.
6: Okay.
0: Oh, God. Tell everyone, how long is the festival going to be in Doylestown?
6: Going rest of tonight till about 10 o'clock and then all day tomorrow, classic car show tomorrow and all that. So lots of fun stuff going on.
0: Okay, now I got to ask you, you brought up classic cars, Kim.
6: Yeah.
0: Give me your dream car, because you and I are maybe a few years apart. Give me your dream car.
6: Classic dream car. Well, I had it for a little while. I used to drive a 96. Was it a 96? 92 Mazda Miata.
0: Ooh, nice.
6: But I had to trade it in to get the minivan because when I found out I was pregnant, you can't fit a baby in a Mazda.
0: Yeah, that kind of reminds me of a story. My father owned what is turning out to be my dream car, a 1965 Ford Mustang. Now, his was a hardtop. I want a convertible. He had three boys, and he found it difficult to put three young lads in the back of a Ford Mustang. And then when my sister came along, he said, nah, I got to trade the Mustang in for a station wagon. And when he did this to the salesperson, the salesperson looked at him like he had lost his mind.
6: Yeah. I mean, a minivan's a good car for families. It's not anyone's dream car.
0: Let's oh, no. No, and I'm sure that the salesperson looked at you and said, what the hell is wrong with you?
6: Yeah,
0: what are you trading in this Miata for minivan?
6: Dodge Caravan.
0: Oh, boy. Oh, boy.
6: That's how long ago it was. Hey, I say no to the ballroom.
0: Yeah, I just, you know, common sense has to come through here. And listen, we're not talking about a minor deal here. We're talking about a $400 million project. And with all due respect, you know, Donald Trump is our president, and you respect the office of the president, but this is not his place. It's the people's place, and the people's representatives should be the people approving any of this. That would be the House and Senate. So to me, it makes common sense to have Congress approve this before you start thinking about tearing stuff down.
6: Well, I agree with that. And then remember, they did a big deal. It was before my time, but I remember when Jackie Kennedy moved into the White House, she redecorated everything, and then they had a television special where she did a tour of the White House of all the improvements she had made. The only difference there is she worked with what she had. She didn't tear down and rebuild.
0: Yeah. Yeah, this, and again, I understand where people are coming from. Well, Donald Trump is the occupant of the White House. I get it, but we're not talking about, you know, installing a bowling alley or a basketball court. We're talking about a $400 million White House ballroom that's going to take up all of the east side of the or the east end of the White House that's already been torn up. Yeah, you should have gotten Congress's approval first.
6: Yep. All right. Well, hey, have a good night.
0: And all right.
6: Remember, no merit pay for teachers.
0: Okay. I appreciate it. Thank you.
6: Bye.
0: There she goes, our news gal in the afternoons, Miss Kim. Kimberly Maxwell, WNIR News. 330-673-1234. That just rolled off the tongue. I like that. Yeah, makes it just sounds good. It sounds professional. Let's get back at it. You're on the Ron Potesta Show. What's going on? That's you. What's up?
7: Hey, Ron.
0: Yeah.
7: Sorry about that. That's my girlfriend. She likes that song. Sorry.
0: Play Misty for me? Oh, man.
7: Girl.
0: I'll tell you what. First time I saw that, I looked over at my friends, and I was like, I don't know if I want to be a DJ. This is kind of a little uncomfortable. I don't know if I want to do this or not. So I quickly stepped out of the DJ and into other stuff in radio. So
7: yeah, it's like Fatal Attraction.
0: Oh my God, I was just yeah, and a lot of it was I will say this from a radio standpoint, a lot of it's true. I mean to tell you, you know, people call up and, you know, they request tunes and whatnot. A lot of that stuff is true. Just saying.
7: Oh, yeah. Yep. Yeah, I've lived it. But, you know, the ballroom, I think, I mean, a basketball court. Did Obama build a full-size basketball court? That's probably about the same size as the ballroom.
0: I don't know. I mean, they tore down an awful lot of stuff. On the east side of the White House, I'm going to have to look and see how much they tore down, if anything, to build the basketball court, and how much money it was and all that other stuff.
7: Yeah, and a ballroom has a lot more uses than a basketball court.
0: Well, no, I get that. I don't know. I think that the whole thing, it's not, you know, even if Obama's the president, I again, if you're going to have a gigantic project, you got to have the Congress's support. You got to take this up to Congress, because even though you're the president, that's not your place. You're living in that place because you happen to be the president. This is the people's place, and the people's representatives are those in the House and Senate. So I would have just sat back and said, hey, you guys vote on this first before we even think about doing anything.
7: Well, I disagree, because Congress can never get anything done.
0: Well, you are correct on that, and you know, this would, if anything, this would completely seal the fact of why don't you want a ballroom? What's the problem? Well, I don't want it because of him. Oh, okay. So basically, you're never going to vote for anything because of Donald Trump. If you can give me a legitimate reason why you wouldn't want a ballroom, I can go along with that. I guess to me, the other part of wanting to vote on this is, okay, if you're voting no, or even if you're voting yes, and you're a Republican, are you voting yes because Trump wants it, or are you voting yes because it makes sense? I kind of want to know what we're talking about here.
7: Yeah, and it'll be a lot more secure for all presidents in the future and everybody.
0: Well, that and you bring up a good point. You know, I mean, let's be honest. The ballroom that was in Washington, D.C., we had somebody skirt through the security and take a shot at, well, a lot of people believe the president. He wound up shooting one of the Secret Service people, thank God. He had his bulletproof vest on. You make a good point. You know, I don't think there's any question that a ballroom makes sense. And, you know, again, if I if I were in Congress or in the Senate, I would have probably said yes on this because it does make sense. And we go from there. But I just don't like the fact that you're going through this and tearing stuff down without approval from Congress.
7: And I'll say one thing for the Democrats that the Republicans never do. The Democrats always rise to their level of incompetence. You know, and the Republicans just, you know, they never do that, you know, rise to their level of incompetence. They just don't do that.
0: I don't know. A lot of people still believe that Iran had nukes, which they didn't. And now we're in a quagmire. Now we're in a quagmire because we believed Netanyahu when he said that they had nukes, which they didn't. We bombed them all to hell last June.
7: We had to do it now because Israel had kicked ass on all them terrorists. It's the perfect time to keep the ball rolling, take out the rest of everything while they're at their weakest point. Instead of waiting for them to rebuild. And then, like I say, when the Democrats get in there, they're gonna help Iran rebuild everything. You know, Iran's their buddies.
0: We'll see. I'm not completely convinced the Democrats are going to win the House and the Senate. I'll be honest. The more the socialist wing of the Democrat Party rears its ugly head, I'm not so sure. So we'll see. We'll see what happens.
7: Hey, who's the Indians or the Guardians playing?
0: They got the White Sox, and it's a huge series out in Chicago because the Guardians are down 3 to the White Sox going into tonight's game, but they got a 2-1 lead on the White Sox. So if the Guardians can sweep Chicago, that would put them back into a tie for first place. Yeah, we'll see what happens.
7: They say the White Sox, you know, they're very diversified. You know, one of their players is gay. Nobody knows for sure who it is, but they say they think he's either a pitcher or a catcher. What do you think?
0: Oh, Lord. All right. You're out of here on that note. Next thing you're going to be. No, I can't. I can't go there. I just can't go there. Oh, boy. Yeah. For the record, no, there's nobody gay on the Chicago White Sox team. Bottom of the fourth inning, the Mets leading the Pirates 6-0. Good Lord. What the hell happened to the Pirates? Jeez Louise. You're on the Ron Potesta Show. What's going on?
8: You don't like anything that Trump does because you're a liberal.
0: Just another reminder. I'm rent-free in that dumb noggin of yours. You're on the Ron Potesta Show. What's going on?
9: Hi, Ron. How you doing?
0: No, I'm good.
9: I'm calling from Niles, Ohio. I'm sure you know Niles.
0: Oh, Lord. Yes, I do know Niles, the home of the Red Dragons.
9: Actually, I grew up in Warren, so I was a Panther. So.
0: Oh, okay. Oh, so you were a Harding Panther.
9: I was a Harding Panther. Yes, I was.
0: Okay. All right. So you you didn't like those West Siders, the Raiders.
9: Actually, I grew up in Warren, and I lived on both sides of town, so I went to Turner and East Junior, and then I went to Harding. So I didn't really, I mean, I played football, but it was a rivalry, but we still had, I had a lot of friends in the West Side, so
0: there
9: it wasn't a big deal to me.
0: Well, there you go.
9: I live in Niles now, so I'm kind of like in between, and I worked at a high school. So anyways, I'm actually with inside of the Scrappers. I'm right across the street from the Eastwood Mall.
0: Oh, nice. Okay.
9: Right on the creek here. And, you know, real quick, I wanted to bring up about your phone situation. You were talking about the dial phone.
0: But yeah.
9: You graduated in 82. I was a few years before you. But do you remember in 84 when Ray Boom Boom Mancini fought at the Mollenkopf Stadium in Warren?
0: Oh, God, yes.
9: Did you go? I went. Did you go?
0: No, I wasn't able to go. My father owned a drugstore, and I worked Saturdays there, so I was not able to go. But I did have one of those miniature TVs that operated on batteries, and I was able to see the fight while I was clerking at the drugstore.
9: that was something. That was a big deal. I mean, it was exciting, wasn't it?
0: Oh, God, yeah. I mean, and let's be honest. Anytime the Mahoning Valley can be represented on national TV, that's always something cool to see. And Mollenkopf, to me, I know there's newer high school stadiums. You can certainly make an argument for the newer places, but I've called a number of games from Mollenkopf. That place is absolutely gorgeous.
9: I played when there used to be the horse track on the side. We used to run that's when we used to run our track.
0: This oh wow!
9: Barn with horses. So
0: yeah,
9: I remember I grew up around that area when I was a kid. And we had a family business, and I grew up in our family business. Thank you. And you know what's funny about growing? Everybody thinks you had money. Oh, your dad or grandpa, you had a business, and we didn't. I learned how to budget.
0: Yeah. Yeah, well, I mean, my dad was starting a drugstore from the ground up, and you know, now that I'm an adult, I mean, I can listen to the war stories that, you know, mom and dad went through the first 5, 6, 7 years. I mean, you know, it's when you're a kid. I mean, I moved out of Youngstown into this small town when I was 8 years old. So, you know, I'm 8 years old. I mean, you don't got a care in the world. You're sleeping comfortable at night. And I can only picture my mom and dad wondering, many sleepless nights, wondering, did we make the right decision by doing this? But they knew that they didn't have a choice to go back, because that wasn't going to be in the cards, because you've already pushed all your chips in. So they had to make a go of it, and they did. And I don't know how we did it, but things turned around when I got into high school.
9: Well, you know, when my graduating era, we were nothing had 400 or 500. And I remember I dated a girl from Bloomfield, Southington, Bristolville, and they had teeny schools, and I always envied them because it was like a close knit. I mean, you know everybody when you have 500 kids.
0: Oh, absolutely. Yeah.
9: I actually think you did. You were probably lucky in one way because you were close knit to a small group of kids.
0: Yeah. The running joke with some of my Boardman people, and I'm still good friends with some of the graduates that I went to elementary school with in Boardman.
9: Yes.
0: That graduating class was 700, and I moved out of Boardman. Yeah. We go to Laetona. My graduating class was 70, and I knew every single one of those kids.
9: I've had more people pass away than you had in your whole class since I graduated.
0: Yeah, it's crazy.
9: But, you know, do you remember, I don't know if you remember, but at one time, Boardman was dry. You couldn't buy beer or anything in there.
0: I remember it well. I remember it very well, thank you.
9: Because I just thought maybe that was before you, but that was.
0: Well, listen, in the late '60s, and I've told some of my friends this. If you're traveling on 224, there ain't a square inch of 224 that hasn't been developed. But when I was growing up in Applewood Acres, which is behind 224, if you went to State Route 224, it was a hayfield. One side of the road to the other side of the road, all the way to where the mall was about to be built when the DeBartolo family broke ground on the Southern Park Mall. From that point all the way down into Poland, it was a hayfield.
9: Wow.
0: And I can remember that as a 4-year-old. I can remember going down 224, there was nothing. Single lanes. It was a hayfield. It was crazy. Well, and you know, now every square inch of that godforsaken road, has been developed.
9: It's like 46 and Niles and going into Howland. That's all developed now.
0: Oh my gosh! Yes.
9: Houses. 2-lane highway, and there was a time when there wasn't Route 11 to go to East Liverpool. That was all developed.
0: Oh, absolutely.
9: And you talk about, just getting back, I'm going to bring something out, but I collect phones. I have several dial phones, and I have one that's hanging on the wall. It's a black one. I got a white. This is a dial. And every weekend, my friend ended up getting custody of her grandkids for a while, and they were when they were born. Well, anyways, I got involved and I became real close to them. I never had kids or anything. I'm by myself. I take them every weekend. They spend the weekend at my house. They're 4 and 10 years old now, but I've had them since they were kids, since they were born. Anyways, the first thing they do is that I showed them the dial phone. They pretend, especially the one kid, his name's Gabe, he's 4 years old. He grabs the phone, he has me grab the other one, and we pretend we're talking on the phone, and he dials it. It is the coolest thing. Kids are love that kind of stuff, because I'm teaching them the things the old style. It's so weird, because he loves that, you know? We pretend we're talking to each other, you know what I mean?
0: Let me ask you something. Since you collect phones, do you have one of those old school phones where you had to crank the phone in a circular motion?
9: I don't have one, but I did, and I sold one to a friend of mine. He begged me, and you know it's funny because as soon as you said the rotary phone, I have the black one hanging on the wall. And you remember how the cord was stretched out like 20 feet?
0: Oh, yeah.
9: Remember?
0: Yeah.
9: Mine are like that. They stretch out. And
0: yeah.
9: They do it. When he picks the phone up, he walks out. I remember you couldn't get out of the kitchen. If you tried to go outside the kitchen, you couldn't do it.
0: Yeah. Now, I remember the only phone that you had privacy in my house. Mm-hmm. Was my grandmother's sewing room. My Italian-born grandmother lived with us, and she had a in-house sewing business where she would do some draperies and whatnot. And she had all kinds of stuff, including one of those big ass 20 by 20 rectangular boards. It was a sight to see. Anyway, my brother would talk to his girlfriend, and my younger sister would be hiding under the 20 by 20 rectangular thing with a bunch of boxes, so nobody would notice, and she'd be listening into all of his conversations.
9: We did that. I was a kid, and there was a couple of girls down the street, and they were older, and they had boyfriends. And when they'd get on the party line, we would pick the phone, and you'd unscrew them where you talk inches. They wouldn't hear you, and you'd listen to the conversation. You remember that?
0: Oh, yeah. Yeah.
9: And then sometimes you couldn't get the phone because somebody'd be on it, and you'd have to wait.
0: Oh, God. The intricacies of how the phone used to work back in the day.
9: But you know what, though? I had fun back then. I mean, I don't know how I'd live without the modern things now, but I don't think we realized how good we had it. We the simple things. We didn't need all this.
0: Listen, I had a conversation with a bunch of early 20-something kids, and they started talking about what they would do if somehow, some way, they were vaulted back to 1970. And they look over at me and they go, Ron, what would you do if somebody said you can go back to 1970? I said, I'd be the happiest bleepity bleep in the world. I mean, you wouldn't have cell phones. You wouldn't have the internet. You wouldn't have computers. You wouldn't have any of the modern technology stuff. Your TVs would be garbage by and large. But you know what? It would be kind of cool to visit. I'm not quite sure that I would want to live back there again, but it would be cool to visit. And I told the kids, I was like, if you did, you would see just how tough it really was to grow up in a world without the stuff that you've had.
9: Well, do you remember you didn't want to go home when it got dark? My friend's mom would have a bell and bring it. Oh, you got to go, and you didn't want to go home. You just had so much fun.
0: Well, yeah, because you're out. Whether you're out on the bike or you're hanging out with friends, catching fireflies or playing hide and go seek or doing whatever. But our rule was when the mercury light came on, your butt was home or you got into trouble.
9: You know, back then, you know, it's funny. I listen to talk shows. I go way back. I still have Sirius XM, so I have to pay, basically, to hear a DJ. But we had such great DJs back there, Boots Bell.
0: Oh, God, yeah.
9: And And think about it. I didn't realize Boots Bell died 33 years ago. I can remember him.
0: Yeah. Yes, indeedy, duty, daddy. Yeah, he was a trip. I'll tell you, he was one of the best.
9: All right. I might let you go. I know you got things to do.
0: Hi, brother. Appreciate you.
9: Thank you so much.
0: Have a good night.
9: By the way, I want to let you know, I'm a Trump supporter, but I think you're very fair. I don't see where this stuff about you being a liberal. You just seem like you listen to both sides.
0: Absolutely. It's all about listening to both sides. It's all about, you know, and I've told a lot of people this. I've voted for as many Republicans as Democrats through the years. And that includes presidents as well. I don't vote for the party anymore.
9: There was a rep named June Lucas, and I always voted for her, and she was a Democrat. Living in Nas, and you're Republican, when there was the primary, you had very little to vote for. So sometimes you'd have to vote somebody, you know? It's rough. But yet, I'm more fair like you. But I notice you've been very fair, and I have no problem with you. In fact, I enjoy your show. I lay here in bed and listen to you all your day.
0: Well, I appreciate that. Thank you very much.
9: Okay, thank you so much.
0: All right, be good. 330-673-1234. Somebody just texted me and said, Ron, be careful what you wish for. You do have stents, and they weren't around in 1970. Well, that's true, but I'm assuming that I would be a six-year-old. If I'm going back in time, I'm going to be a six-year-old. Or maybe I'm just going back in time. That's fine by me. I'm in good shape. I feel, well, round is a shape, isn't it?
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0: All right, Guardians lead the White Sox 2-1 in Chicago, top half of inning number 5, game 1 of a huge 3-game series. The White Sox with a 3-game lead on the Guardians, and we're running out of time. What is this, game 117, so they've played 116 games. They got 46 games left, including tonight. And the Guardians, they're going to need to win at least 2 games to gain ground on the White Sox. If you sweep them, then you're in a tie for first place. Meanwhile, the Pirates are getting their ass kicked in Pittsburgh by the New York Mets, 6-0. I had such high hopes for that team. Oh, my goodness. Should President Trump be allowed to build the White House ballroom without congressional approval? 57% of you are saying yes. I don't know. I mean, again, I respect the fact that the president is the president and he is the person that's currently in the White House. It's not his building. The building belongs to the people. And the representative of the people are members of the House and Senate. I think he should have gotten approval from Congress before he just started demolishing the east end of the White House. Now, don't get me wrong. Again, for the record, $400 million White House ballroom. You know what? Given the fact that the president was almost assassinated when we did the last how do you do at the Washington D.C. ballroom? Yeah, I think a ballroom at the White House is cool. But again, I don't belong, and I'm not a member of Congress. I think it should be up to Congress to determine that. Hence the reason why the president should have allowed Congress to approve the project before starting on said project. Just my opinion. Let's get to the phones. You're on the Ron Potesta Show. What's going on?
14: Hey, Ron.
0: What's up?
14: Hey, you were talking about favorite cars or your dream car. Actually, I got two. My main one is the Lamborghini, yellow Lamborghini.
0: Ooh, yeah.
14: And the other one, that's been my dream car for years and years. And the other one is the, I had one before. It's a 69. When I got out of the Army in 76, I had a 76 Mustang, 351 Cleveland engine, and a 4-speed. And I brought it home, and I got out of it to go inside. The window broke, blew up on me. And so I parked around back in my apartment, and I went out to get in it on Thanksgiving Day, and it was gone. Somebody stole it.
0: Oh, man.
14: And I'm pretty sure it was a car dealer and a cop. I grew up down in Tennessee, and that's where I was living at the time. And this one dealership had some Mustangs sitting on his lot. And when I called it, when it disappeared, and three, 4 days later, he called my stepmom and said, "Did your son have a Mustang?" And she said, "Yeah." He said, "Well, we think we found it on my property. My son was out hunting rabbits, and he found it. And they wouldn't show me where it was at. The cop wouldn't show me where it was at. Cop told me where it was at, but he wouldn't take me out there and show me where it was at. And it was out in this big field. This guy, this car dealer happened to own this big piece of property that my car was found on, and turned upside down, turned up on its side, stripped, everything was gone. And never could prove it. Never got my car back.
0: Wow.
14: Yeah, that was really one of the greatest cars. I'd love to find another one just like it.
0: Man, that's a kick in the pants.
14: It was beautiful. It was maroon.
0: Yeah.
14: And it had a black interior. That car.
0: Yeah, I'll bet.
14: So I bring that up. And I think Trump has. Well, I mean, he said he's going to pay for the ballroom, so. I don't think it's any big deal. You know, he's
0: going to
14: pay for it.
0: Yeah, but still, it's not his place. I mean, you know, and I get if he's paying for it, I get that. But I don't know. I think the right thing to do would have had Congress vote for it. And selfishly, I would have loved to have heard the Democrats make a big fuss over this.
14: Yeah, well, you see how long. How much they can't get along with it. They can't get along on anything.
0: Yeah.
14: And so they wouldn't get it. They wouldn't even get it started by the time they get out of office. You know.
0: Yeah. To me, this would have just been a stupid example of why we have such divisive behavior going on within our two party system.
14: Yep. It's great show tonight. Have a good night.
0: All right, man. Appreciate it.
14: All right.
0: Yep, see ya. 330-673-1234. You're on the Ron Potesta Show. What's going on?
15: Is this the liberal Ron Potesta Show?
0: I wouldn't know if it is or not. I'm independent, but whatever.
15: No, I'm kidding. That guy who calls. Is he not capable of having a conversation?
0: I don't know, but I'm glad to know that I'm living rent free in his head. I mean, that's always good.
15: Yeah. I think it'd be good for you to have a conversation with him. It's always
0: I don't know.
15: I mean, I'm conservative, but at this point, am I supporting Trump? I mean, after the Epstein files came out and he didn't want to release them because his friends are in it, he was friends with Jeffrey Epstein. This guy doesn't make really wise choices of friendships, you know?
0: Well,
15: these people are the worst of the worst people on earth.
0: You know,
15: things they've done to children, it's just, they're horrible.
0: Here's the thing, and I think we can honestly have this conversation. Drop the presidency seal for just a second. There are two people in my lifetime, and I guess I could say four. Actually, three, because I was not born when Kennedy was assassinated. Lyndon Johnson was an absolute pig when it came toward women. And Bill Clinton was not exactly a scholar when it came to treating women either. And now you can add Donald Trump to this. I think if you drop the R next to Trump's name and the D next to LBJ and Clinton's name and just judge them on personality or judge them on their morals, I would suspect that Jimmy Carter would be without question the gold standard of morality when it comes to presidents. And these three knuckleheads would be in the bottom of the barrel.
15: Why? Just because you sleep with a porn star while your wife is pregnant?
0: Yeah. And let's include Newt.
15: Very liberal of you, Ron.
0: Yeah, and let's include Newt Gingrich while we're at it. Speaker of the House, and his second wife gets ill, and he starts banging another girl. And I say this because his second wife grew up in the town that I grew up in, so I know the backstory on that. We'll leave it at that.
15: Speaker of the House they had before that was running, had like the gay brothel. What was that guy's name?
0: Oh, God, I can't remember.
15: Barney Frank?
0: Yeah, yeah. Yeah, there you go. Yeah, what a time to be an American back then. Hey, let me put you on hold, brother. I got to do the news. It's 9 o'clock, WNIR, Kent, Akron. ABC News is now.
16: From ABC News, I'm Stephanie Officer. In a 2-1 decision today, the D.C. Circuit Court of Appeals said President Trump exceeded his own authority when he set out to build the ballroom without congressional approval. ABC's Rachel Scott.
17: The president has already demolished the East Wing to make room for the $400 million ballroom. Construction has been underway for 10 months.
18: This ballroom is going to be something that's so beautiful for the city, so desperately needed by presidents.
17: President Trump calling the decision unjust, saying it must be overturned by the Supreme Court in its entirety. It's the second time this week the president's renovations have faced pushback. The National Park Service finding his proposed 250-foot triumphal arch would obstruct the view of dozens of historical sites, including the Lincoln Memorial.
16: The Homeland Security Department setting parameters regarding when the public can view body cam footage from ICE operations.
19: ICE has promised they will equip each enforcement team with an officer wearing a body-worn camera. But seeing that footage will only be when it is in the, quote, best interest of the agency, according to the policy released by ICE. The body-worn camera policy was written in early 2025 and says that after a high-profile shooting or incident, a panel of individuals will review the footage and determine whether it be released. Luke Barr, ABC News, Washington.
16: Now to an extraordinary rescue operation. ABC's Perry Rustum.
20: The U.S. National Science Foundation putting out an urgent request for help last week at the McMurdo Station, an American research facility. Australian officials say a rescue plane flew more than 5 grueling hours to Antarctica, where it's winter, and much of the continent is in total darkness. Flight crews and first responders transferring the patient to the plane, then flying 2,300 miles to New Zealand.
16: Today, the Senate confirmed Mark Cruz of the Klamath Tribes to lead the federal agency providing health care for some 2.8 million Native American and Alaska Native patients. Cruz was confirmed to serve a 4-year term as the director of the Indian Health Service, a position vacant since last year. 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
1: Former Miss North Carolina 2026 Brittany Bolton House has broken her silence after the Miss USA organization revoked her crown this week, saying it does not tolerate racism, homophobia, transphobia, nor language that strips any person of their dignity without pointing to a specific incident. In an exclusive interview with the Carolina Journal, Bolton House said she believes the move came in response to her conservative beliefs. Bolton House signed an NDA, so what she can say is limited. Fresh evidence suggests lifestyle changes can help prevent dementia. In a study published in Neurology, researchers found those who entered old age with normal blood pressure, no diabetes, and no history of smoking lived 13 years longer without dementia than those who had all of those risk factors. ABC's Yuri Benajad.
2: Previous studies have found that eating a balanced diet, staying physically active, and challenging your brain with new skills can also help reduce your risk. But genetics can also play a role here. That's something that is out of our control. Doctors say it's normal to have memory changes as we age, but with dementia, those forgetful moments can really disrupt daily life. And while there is no cure, there are treatments that can slow the progression of the disease.
1: Dangerous heat conditions on both coasts. ABC News meteorologist Lee Goldberg on concerns out west.
3: It's about the air quality and fire alerts. With gusty winds and dry conditions, that'll continue, and the unrelenting heat is not helping. Looking at triple-digit temperatures from Palm Springs all the way to Billings, Montana, there will be some heat relief in the Pacific Northwest as the weekend goes on.
1: I'm Stephanie Officer, ABC News.
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0: All righty, it's the final hour of a Friday get-together we call the Ron Potesta Show on the Talk of Akron, WNIR. Hey, just a programming note, not here tomorrow. I am going to a family get-together, and will not be here tomorrow, so I'll be back on Monday evening from 7 until 10 o'clock with more scintillating talk. So, tonight, and then I'm off tomorrow and Sunday, back on Monday night. Poll question for tonight, should President Trump be allowed to build the White House ballroom without congressional approval? 60% of you are saying yes. Cast your vote by going to the website, WNIR.com. All right, let's pick up where we left off. Caller, are you still there?
27: I am.
0: All righty. If I'm voting a moral presidency, Trump, Clinton, LBJ are probably the three worst in my lifetime. Not necessarily in that order.
27: So the guy, you're a liberal because you gave up on Trump or whatever, didn't support him. Trump, all his promises, I mean, seemed to be broken. I thought he was going to be great when he was saying no new wars.
0: Yeah.
27: I was like, thank God, let's bring the troops home, let's save money. And now it's the complete opposite. And he's doing it because he's tight with Israel.
0: Yeah.
27: There's no reason. I mean, for 30 years, they have been saying they're 2 weeks away from getting a bomb.
0: Well, that's his standard answer.
27: He asked to scare people.
0: Yeah.
27: And whether Trump was blackmailed or bought off, I mean, he was, when he got in trouble with the casinos years ago, he got bailed out by the Rothschild family. I mean, that's as big and as Illuminati as you can get. Also, Jeffrey Epstein funded by the Rothschild family. So are they good people? They control all the banks. We pay all the interest to them. One family that controls so much, it's completely ridiculous. So
0: yeah.
27: Just don't revolt against them.
0: And for those that that haven't caught on to the code of Donald Trump, I mean, it's pretty simple. When Donald Trump says the phrase 2 weeks, it's code for him not knowing where the hell he's going next. He doesn't have a clue.
27: Yeah. We're running out of bombs. They're making huge mistakes. Iran has been ready for this for years, and I don't know.

0: or at home, I have never been a Donald Trump fan. I, unfortunately, I have a late great uncle that gave me war stories about this, about the president. And he didn't have very good things to say based upon some of the things that he gathered from his own sense. And, you know, it stuck with me. And, you know, I don't take everyone's, you know, I don't run with everyone's opinion. I form it before I say it. And I would like to think that, when it comes down to 20, 30 years down the road, I'm going to be on the right side of this, because the day he came down the escalator, I called him a con artist, and I still believe he is a con artist.
1: I gave him the 80-20 chance. I said I was really hoping, because when it seemed like all the big New World Order people were against him, that I thought, well, maybe he is for real. And I said 80% he's real, 20% he's completely full of crap. And unfortunately, I was completely wrong. It's turned out to be the 20% he's full of crap. And now our country is in a lot of trouble. I'm not saying I'm not for the Democrats. I don't know who could get us out of trouble. Massey, who he got rid of.
0: We're in a rock and a hard place, and the truth is, I mean, you know, people can sit back and, you know, I think that this is something that kind of makes sense. When one side doesn't do well, naturally, a lot of people vote for the other side, those that are not hardcore Republicans or hardcore Democrats. You'll have people that will sit back and flip based upon the performance. Now we have a completely different game, because the Democrat Party has been infiltrated. Now, I don't believe it is the majority, but I do believe it has been infiltrated by a socialist group that, frankly, if I had my choice between Donald Trump and the socialist group, I'm not making the decision, but if a gun was pointed at my head, I would say we're going to keep Donald Trump. That's how much I discard socialism.
1: Yeah, there's a lot of horrible ideas on the Democratic side, and the stuff they've let some of these democratically run cities happen to, it's ridiculous. I think they really they know America's falling. They know we're going to go into this New World Order one system where AI is ruling us. They're selling America out. They plan to destroy it. I mean, I hate to pick on Israel, but that's part of Israel. In order for them to succeed, they need everyone else to fail. And that includes the West. It's talked about in their holy text, the Torah.
0: Yeah.
1: So it's just America's going down unless the people really stand up and just become America first. We're done. We're just going to fall under international laws. This Agenda 2030, they've been planning for the last 40 years. They're putting all this stuff in place. It's just crazy. And the flock cameras watching everybody, that you keep finding out, they're not just filming your license plate. They're looking at your cars and everything. But what makes you think they're not looking at your face and watching?
0: You know, that's and you bring up an interesting point. I mean, you know, on the surface, when you talk about flock cameras, especially if you're going to a park, and let's say it's a busy park where someone does some jogging, but unfortunately some bad stuff can happen. Can you appreciate a flock camera if it means that a potential jogger's life could be saved from a would-be mugger or some nefarious act like that? Of course. But on the flip side, you're right. Well, who's to stop that flock camera from not only looking at your license plate, but looking at some other things?
1: Yeah, but the flock camera is not going to stop a crime. It's only going to watch a crime and be able to possibly help. You know, it's really not preventing anything. You kind of mentioned that the other day. I want to call about that. They're just there. It's watching us. We're in that world now where Big Brother is taking over. And I don't know. I don't know how we

0: stop it? What happened in the book 1984? Did they stop it, or did they just all?
1: Yeah,
0: I can't remember.
1: Yeah, I don't even remember the end of that book. I know Orwell was a freaking genius for writing it.
0: Yeah, and his family, his brother was totally connected to the eugenicists at the time, the people who thought very progressively about how the world was going to be. They want to reduce the world's population. They think we should only have 500 million people, I think, is what they, or used to say it on the, or on those guide stones.
1: Yeah.
0: I remember when those got blown up a few years ago.
1: Yeah, yeah. We live in some strange times, man.
0: They're exciting and crazy, though.
1: Indeed.
0: We live in a crazy matrix. We're all going to make it out. Our souls are just in the game. Whether God's watching it, portraying it, or we're down here right now trying to defeat evil to take it back over, and who knows? This could be the thousand-year reign. If we're a little bit off in time in the Bible, this could right now be the end of the thousand-year reign of Lucifer, where we're going to really come into a real golden age and not just be lied to by this AI phony golden age.
1: Well,
0: so we'll see.
1: All I know is, and thanks for the call, I appreciate it, all I want is for my Buffalo Bills or the Cleveland Guardians to win a championship before they put me 6 feet under. I absolutely want that. I joke around with people when they ask, when do you think Jesus is coming back? I said, well, I'll give you the exact details. Two outs, two strikes, ninth inning. Guardians are about to win a World Series title. And Jesus appears. You're on the Ron Potesta Show. What's going on?
2: Well, Ron, on a lighter side, you got my interest when you were talking about phones.
1: Yeah.
2: Back, I grew up in the 50s and 60s.
1: Oh, so you grew up in the era of the party line. Absolutely.
2: Oh, yeah. Well, my parents were poor, so we were the last one in the neighborhood to get a TV and a phone.
1: Okay.
2: We had to borrow everything. So wouldn't you know it, when I graduated from high school, I went right to the telephone company. They hired me. And, of course, after 30 years of working there, well, they did away with my job. This is technology. But I can relate. I was a telephone operator.
1: Nice.
2: They don't have. You know, Lily Tomlin back, we are omnipotent. We will do
1: one ringy dingy.
2: I know. That cracked me up because that's exactly how our office ran.
1: And a pleasant good afternoon to you. Yes. I'm the phone operator.
2: Yes. No, we could never be mean. No. But, you know, what a lot of people did back then, when they wanted to, you know, busy signal, they would call us and have us check the line.
1: Oh, yeah.
2: Oh, yeah. And then they'd hear, uh-oh, so-and-so's trying to call. Then the other thing that you had to pay for was so many people, we have an emergency. We would break in. Oh, my God, I'd hear these people, oh, Lordy, Lordy, what's going on? We have an emergency for blah, blah, blah, blah. People would get so hyper over it. Now, when you have an emergency, you can't break into a line.
1: No.
2: See, I think things were better back then. We could do so many things. We knew what was going on in the city. Our boards would flash up if there was... We had a cave-in in Akron and that. And down the road, when they started getting rid of jobs, I see they got rid of the Youngstown office.
1: Mm-hmm.
2: And those ladies came down to Akron. And what they did is, you know, it was hard for them because what they did is rent an apartment, and then they'd go home on the weekends. They just couldn't drive back and forth.
1: Oh, for
2: them, it was too much.
1: Yeah, absolutely.
2: And then they moved me down to Canton for the last 3 years of my job. They did away with long distance, and I had to learn information. Now you don't even have information.
1: No.
2: But I learned all these names. You had to know how to spell and this and that. I really, really enjoyed it because you never knew, just like Tom Hanks in that movie, you never know what you're going to get. when you get a box of chocolate.
1: Oh, absolutely.
2: And every call was different. Now, we had our regular annoyance calls like you do, I see.
1: Oh, yeah, yeah.
2: Your regular, that guy that...
1: He,
2: you could... we used to do things for people that did stupid stuff, like the telephone company could prosecute. But I don't know if your phone...
1: It doesn't matter to me. It's part of the show. So, welcome to a night of talk with me. And I get the people that say whatever they want to say. And as long as they don't swear, I don't beep them out, and everything's cool.
2: Well, I noticed the night hosts, you get a different clientele.
1: Oh, yeah. And if it's a full moon, you get some interesting calls, let me tell you.
2: Yeah, and you seem to handle it well. A lot of hosts would get hyper, all jacked out.
1: Everyone's having fun, so might as well. I mean,
2: that's the attitude to have.
1: Absolutely.
2: I miss my job. I just loved helping people and talking, as you can see. And I'm sure you like your job talking to people.
1: Absolutely.
2: Yeah. So I won't keep you, but I do have a Princess phone and a landline because our supervisors told us never get rid of your landline. If there's a disaster, we can have the phone. These cell phones, the towers will go out. You guys will be, help.
1: Yeah, exactly.
2: My landline.
1: Yeah, exactly.
2: So you better tell your mom to keep her landline.
1: Oh, no, trust me, that landline's staying. It's not going anywhere anytime soon. And, it has to stay because my father will not have a cell phone.
2: Oh, I won't either.
1: Yeah, he won't. And my mom doesn't operate her cell phone very well either. So when you can imagine when they're going out, especially if I'm home and they're not home, and I go over and there's no note saying where they are, okay, now I got to call the cell phone up, and most of the time the cell phone's not on. So you're like, what the hell?
2: I'm going to warn you, Ron. In 3 years, the telephone company's threatening to take out landlines. But don't take it for full value.
1: Yeah.
2: Because I talked with a repairman, and he said, if you want to keep your landline, they're going to have to change how they route it, like through your TV or a different line.
1: Oh, wow.
2: Yeah, that's coming in a few years.
1: Okay, do you hear that, Mom? You might have to update your cell phone.
2: So
1: sorry.
2: Don't let that repairman take your landline.
1: Yeah.
2: Reroute it.
1: Yeah, and Mom's probably talking at the radio saying, we're going to be dead by that time, Ron. Don't worry.
2: Oh, I hope not.
1: Well, neither do I. I mean, let's be honest.
2: Oh, I know, but even you you ought to keep it. I still have our number from the 50s.
1: Oh, wow.
2: That's what I said.
1: Okay, now let me ask you, did you have to dial the first two letters and then the five numbers?
2: When I grew up, when the phones were, you just dialed a seven-digit number.
1: Okay.
2: Remember the Plaza, the
1: Valley,
2: Sherwood,
1: yep.
2: And all that.
1: Yep.
2: Then when they started getting too many phones, then they started adding these area codes, 330.
1: Yeah.
2: And even in my area, they've run out of 330s. They added 234. So you can have a 234.
1: Absolutely.
2: And
1: as a matter of fact, when I first moved back into the area, they fixed me up with a cell phone, and they said, hey, we got a cell phone for a 234. I said, what the hell is a 234? They go, that's our new area code. I'm like, no. You're gonna hook me up with a 330, or I'm not doing business with you.
2: Yeah, I know, because it took me a long time to get 330. I was so used to doing it the old way.
1: Yeah.
2: So I don't think technology is always good. Now, also what I miss, you probably don't even remember that, the electric typewriter.
1: Oh, I remember it.
2: I can't believe they're passé now. Nobody uses it.
1: Well, no, that's gone just like film for your camera is gone.
2: Oh, yeah. Remember those little Kodak?
1: Oh, yeah.
2: Used
1: to take the 110 film, and you can have 12 or 24 pictures. The 24 cost a little bit more, and then you had to send it somewhere to get your pictures developed.
2: Well, what about the cameras where you could put it on a projector?
1: Oh, yeah, the slides.
2: Yeah.
1: Yeah, that was that. Now I got to tell the story. Whenever one of my brothers had a potential serious girlfriend, and this was only for serious girlfriends, or when my sister was dating a guy, serious boyfriend, only then did we bring out the Potesta slide presentation.
2: Oh, I see.
1: Yeah, that was the only time that you brought out that stuff.
2: How many siblings do you have?
1: I had two older brothers and a younger sister. One of my brothers has passed away.
2: Oh, so sorry.
1: Yeah, so am I.
2: Yes, it doesn't seem possible that he should be gone before your parents.
1: Unfortunately, he had a bad heart, and it was one of those situations that. You're right. It's completely unnatural to lose a child before the parents are gone.
2: Yeah, my mother. Well, see, I lost a sister when I was a teenager. And my mother never got over it.
1: Yeah.
2: And nobody likes to bury a child.
1: Nope. So, no, most definitely not.
2: I will let you go, Ron.
1: I appreciate it. Thank you. Same here.
2: Okay. Bye-bye.
1: All right. Take care. 330-673-1234. We got the weather forecast. We've got an update on the poll question. We got an update on the Guardians game and your phone calls as well. Methinks we're going to have some angry calls because I called our president a con artist. Sorry, guys. I called it when he went down the escalator. I said he was. I don't know what to tell you. I know. Going to be some angry people. Oh, God, you can't be here. Well, I have an opinion. I ain't afraid to say it. Back in a bit. Stick around.
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1: Here's your weather forecast for tonight. Partly cloudy skies this evening. We'll have scattered thunderstorms developing after midnight, and we'll drop back to 67 degrees. On Saturday, cloudy skies early, then partly cloudy skies in the afternoon. There is the threat of a stray shower or thunderstorm. We'll have a high of 86. Tomorrow night, partly cloudy skies. Again, a stray shower or thunderstorm is possible. We'll have a low of 63. And then on Sunday, mostly sunny skies. Now, they're still saying a stray shower or thunderstorm is possible. It's like a 15% chance of it happening. Sunday's high, 85. It is currently 74 degrees at the Talk of Akron, WNIR 100 FM. Your poll question for tonight, should President Trump be allowed to build the White House ballroom without congressional approval? 60% of you are saying yes. 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And while you're there, take part in our sports poll. 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Again, cast your vote. 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All right, let's get back at it. You're on the Ron Potesta Show. What's going on?
5: Hello.
1: Hey, what's up?
5: Hi, Ron.
1: How are you?
5: Can you hear me?
1: Yes, ma'am.
5: All right, good. I'm glad you can hear me. Hey, guess what?
1: What's that?
5: You and I were on the same page on the escalator ride.
1: All righty.
5: Did I just say that?
1: Yeah, yeah.
5: You and I were on the same page.
1: Yeah.
5: Mm-hmm. Yeah. Yeah, I agree. It kind of got hair up my... Okay.
1: Well, listen, so, and at the end of the day, as much as, you know, as much as I... And I don't want to be wrong. I don't want to be right. Okay, let me first and foremost say... I have been rooting for President Trump because he is our president, and he is the person who's currently president, and I respect the office.
5: Exactly.
1: That, yep. unlike the people on the left who aren't working with him, which, you know, but both sides now, are like that, unfortunately.
5: Come on. You know, come on, Ron, or... Ron, right?
1: Yeah.
5: Ron Podesta,
1: yeah,
5: right?
1: Yeah, Ron Podesta, yeah.
5: Ron Podesta, you are correct in your gut feeling and my gut feeling that the man is wrong for the office. So that's all I got to say. He's not producing. He's sick or something wrong. So we gotta change it. We got to change it, and I know it's really going to be hard right now to do it, but we got to change things. It's got to go back somewhere in the middle. It's kind of been way, way, way, way right. Now we got to go way, way, way left, like a pendulum. You know?
1: Well, I think ultimately in a perfect world, what I would like to see is a Congress... and a House and a Senate that is going to force the issue to be a whole lot closer to the center,
5: yeah.
1: Much like the Republicans did when Bill Clinton was faced with Newt Gingrich and his contract for America. It forced President Clinton, instead of a little further left than the Republicans wanted, it forced him to go much closer to the center. I think in a perfect world, if the Democrats, and now here's the rub, you know, how many Democrats are going to be the socialist Democrats, which I want no part of. I want moderate Democrats, just like I want moderate Republicans.
5: Well, now, hey, can I stop you for a
1: moment? Yeah, go ahead.
5: And ask you this question.
1: Yeah.
5: Does moderate Democrats mean they accept money from Israel to pay for their wars?
1: Because honestly, I think that's...
5: In my opinion, we cannot keep paying for Israel's wars. That's done in my mind. Now, does that make me crazy?
1: No.
5: Or just make me like, oh, come on.
1: It makes you informative.
5: We all said in the beginning.
1: Yeah, it makes you informative. Yeah. Now, having said that, if we're going to shut that war off, then let's shut Ukraine off, too.
5: Yeah, why not? I don't care.
1: Yeah.
5: We'll shut them all off.
1: I mean, at the end of the day, I mean, if we're gonna do one, then you got to do both of them. And I honestly don't have a problem doing that. It's not our fight, you know.
5: You got too many people.
1: Frankly, I'm tired of I'm tired of being the world's police.
5: Exactly.
1: I don't think it's any of our business what's going on in Ukraine or what's going on in Israel right now.
5: It is our business. It is in a way it is our business to worry about what's happening in the rest of the world. We can't shut our minds off to the rest of the world.
1: No, I mean, let's be honest. I mean, we've already taken care of Iran's nuclear capabilities. And I know some people are going to sit back and say, well, no, we haven't. Yes, we have. You know, we bombed their nuclear site pretty well.
5: Exactly.
1: Now, if they act up again, we'll bomb them again.
5: Now we left ourselves defenseless, kind of, I guess. I'm just worried that we spent too much money defending Israel, and Israel is a country, not we don't need to worry about the people there. Yes, we do. They're Jewish, yes. But that doesn't mean I'm anti-Jewish. You know, I'm not. I'm not an anti-Jewish person.
1: No.
5: I'm just like, that country, Israel, needs to be shut down right now, and Netanyahu needs to be shut down right now.
1: Yeah, I'm not gonna buy into the Israel being shut down. I'm not a fan of Netanyahu's, but I'm not gonna go as far as to say that Israel should be shut down. Not at all.
5: No, I'm just saying they're defended right now quite greatly right now, thanks to America. U.S. money has spent much money defending them. They are defended quite well.
1: Well, yeah, no, I mean, we've taken care of our ally there very well.
5: We have done a lot to take care of them, defend them.
1: I'm loaded with calls, my dear. Have a great night.
5: All right. Thank you.
1: Appreciate it. Yes, ma'am.
5: I love you. Bye-bye.
1: Bye-bye. 330-673-1234. You're on the Ron Podesta Show. What's going on?
6: Hi, Ron, Tony. I'll be quick. And, hey, two calls in a row where you didn't get yelled at about saying, and you know, not licking Trump's boots. That's pretty cool, huh?
1: Yeah, well, you know, and it is what it is.
6: Hey, Ukraine, and this is not what I called about, but just real quick point. Ukraine and what's going on in Iran right now are two totally different. We attacked Iran. We attacked Iran. They weren't attacking us. We attacked them. And did we make any promises? This is a question. You can look it up. Did we make any promises to Ukraine when they gave up their nuclear weapons years ago?
1: I would have to look it up.
6: You go ahead and do that. That's all I'll say about that. We have some commitments. We have some responsibilities to them. And they were attacked. We came to their aid. They were attacked by Russia.
1: Yeah.
6: They didn't attack Russia, correct?
1: No, I mean they were attacked by Russia. You know, I'm going to look at it. I'm going to look at it selfishly, Tony. We're $40 trillion in debt, and I'm tired of being the policeman for the world.
6: That's fine. I'm not going to argue that point with you. But the two wars can't be.
1: Oh no, no, they're not the same.
6: The conflicts are different.
1: Yeah, they're not the same.
6: Different.
1: Yeah.
6: Okay. Hey, real quick, your polls. I love watching your polls. They're not random. They're not randomly generated, these polls, and they're not representative, I think, of the general population. They're representative of the people who call and listen to your radio station. That's all I'll say. I find it unbelievable that 60% of the people say regularly in all your polls, the president can do whatever he wants. No, he can't. No, he can't. Come on.
1: We have checks and balances in this country.
6: What's that?
1: We have checks and balances in this country.
6: Yeah, I agree.
1: I don't know if people are aware of this. Maybe they didn't. Learn that, or fell asleep that week when civics class taught it. But we have checks and balances in this country.
6: Yeah, and the people are regularly yelling about young kids and what they're not getting in civics classes today are the same people that say, "Let him do whatever he wants."
1: Yeah, yeah.
6: It's not an appropriate thing. I'm just going to quote him real quick. When the court decision came down that he shut down and him needing to ask permission of the Congress, which I didn't think, it was just ask permission. That's all it was, ask permission. He said that it was unjust. The decision was unjust.
1: Unjust decision, yes.
6: Unjust. To have to ask permission, to ask you to follow the normal procedures that have always been in place, is unjust. Now, I'm going to tell you something that's unjust, and I'm going to make a real brief point about it. Unjust is indicting and trying to convict a person for sticking his hand in the way. It seems trivial. Let's not make it trivial. He was attacked. He was unjust. That was unjust. David Hearns was unjustly indicted for what he did. And the president still hasn't acknowledged that it was unjust what happened. So don't tell me about your unjust inconveniences.
1: He still thinks that there was vandalism involved.
6: David Hearns felt. Okay.
1: Yeah. He still thinks there was vandalism involved. So, what can you do with that one?
6: And I won't even go into the four people who were shot by ICE agents. You know, everybody's going to justify him, but the kid in Maine, you can't justify.
1: No, that one you cannot justify. Yeah.
6: And I don't care if a guy kicked a light out of your car 2 weeks ago. If he's on the ground with six or eight people on top of him and you shoot him 10 times in the back, you are animals. And that's unjust.
1: Yeah.
6: Take him to court and use the court system. Don't take justice. Just this vigilante justice is out of control. Hey, Ron, you have a great weekend with the family.
1: I appreciate it, man. Another comment from the president. The military and Secret Service are viewing this horrendous politically motivated and unlawful ruling as a national security threat to our nation, in that the entire complex is being built for the protection of our country and additionally all future presidents. That according to President Trump. And commenting further about the federal appeals court voting 2-1 that the Trump administration must stop construction of the $400 million White House ballroom because Congress has not approved the project. I don't know if it's a threat to the country. I mean, it's just a freaking ballroom. Having said that, one of the reasons why I wanted Congress to vote on this is simple. It's a freaking ballroom. You know, this, without any question, this would be the poster child for why can't both parties agree on something. If I were a member of the House or Senate and somebody said, hey, we want to build a $400 million White House ballroom. You know what? It's not a bad idea. Yeah, I would have probably voted yes on this. You know, especially after what happened the first, or trying to get the first press get-together at that Washington, D.C. ballroom where the somebody went through the security and damn near came close to shooting someone, specifically a Secret Service member dead. All right, let's get back at it. You're on the Ron Potesta Show. What's going on?
7: Hi, Ron.
1: What's up?
7: I'm a bit upset. You know, I agree with President Trump on the ballroom because the White House is the most secure building in the country.
1: Yeah, I think so.
7: And having get-togethers in there is going to be the most secure place to have them. And these judges that want to interfere with every decision he makes me want to puke. Every
1: right.
7: one of them should be taken off and fired and not even be allowed to be on the bench anymore.
1: Okay, so you don't think that he needed Congress's approval?
7: No.
1: Okay.
7: No, I do not.
1: Okay.
7: I do not. He has been shot at more times than any other president in the history of our country.
1: I would say Gerald Ford would like a conversation.
7: I mean, you know, people want to kill him.
1: Gerald Ford would like that conversation right now.
7: He has.
1: No, I agree with you. He's been shot at two times.
7: Yeah.
1: So is Gerald Ford. And Gerald Ford was only president for 2 years.
7: Right. And I agree with you. I'm not disagreeing with you. I'm not, Ron.
1: Yeah.
7: You know?
1: Yeah.
7: And the war in Iran, he did the right thing. I'm sorry. These people want to kill every one of us. And as far as Israel goes, that is God's land. Those are God's people. And the Bible says it's very clear, I will bless those who bless you and curse those who curse you. And people that want to run their mouth about Israel and not know you, I'm just like with him as I am with President Trump. I'm 100% MAGA. I don't agree with everything President Trump says or does, but I support him. He is my president. I voted for him 3 times.
1: All righty.
7: And I would vote for him again. And not now, he's the same way. I don't agree with everything he says or does, but those are God's people, and that is God's land. And people need to watch what they say about Israel, I'm telling you, because God Almighty is watching.
1: Mm-hmm.
7: And Israel, 2,000-plus years ago, according to the boundaries in the Bible, was 30 times larger than it is now. Now it's only the size of New Jersey because all their enemies have taken the land over.
1: Yeah. Isn't it interesting that all three major religions in the world, that would be the Jewish people, the Muslim people, and the Christians, they all have in their minds that they all believe that Jerusalem is their homeland in their minds. All three of them have a stake at Jerusalem.
7: Exactly. And I'll tell you one thing. When Jesus comes back, Jerusalem will be our homeland. It's in the Bible.
1: Yeah. Yeah.
7: It's in the Bible, and he is coming back.
1: Oh, of course. I mean, if he isn't, then Christianity was a fraud.
7: Yeah.
1: If he isn't, you know.
7: He is coming back.
1: Absolutely.
7: And when he does, Jerusalem will be the promised land for all of us.
1: And like I said, Jesus comes back when the Guardians are one strike away from winning the World Series. That'll happen because that's the running joke. Yeah, that's the running joke amongst my people that the Guardians will be one strike away from the World Series. And Jesus will come back. So, yeah, that's my story. I'm sticking to it. Hey, thanks for the call. Right. Appreciate it. 330-673-1234. You're on the Ron Potesta Show. What's going on?
8: You voted for Obama twice at Lindbergh.
1: Yes. Isn't it nice that I'm so stuck in that pea brain of yours? I'm living rent-free, you dumbass. You're on the Ron Potesta Show. What's going on?
9: Glory, glory, hallelujah. Glory. Oh, Ronnie, it's you. Okay, that's right.
1: I was thinking for a second I needed to go to church. What the heck, football?
9: We always say a little prayer. No matter if our team wins or loses, we always say a little prayer before the game starts. Or, like tomorrow, Ronnie, pay attention out there in Radio Land. This is the guy who gave the winner in the Kentucky Derby and in also in the Belmont Stakes.
1: Yes.
9: Preakness, we didn't do too good.
1: Yeah.
9: But here we go. Tomorrow's horses, the number one horse, Magnitude, the number six horse, Solvinger. Here's my little
1: Hold on a second. What the hell race are we talking about here?
9: The Whitney, tomorrow at
1: what is this, harness racing?
9: This is a big stakes race. All the horses from the Derby are in this one.
1: Okay.
9: This is one of the biggest summer races. There's not too many left before.
1: Is this up in upstate New York?
9: That's right.
1: Okay.
9: Saratoga.
1: Okay, it's up in Saratoga. All right.
9: You'll be able to watch it at 6:25 tomorrow night.
1: Well, I'm going to be at a wedding reception. I'm not going to be watching it.
9: Turn that TV on and give them all. Say, hey, I had these horses that Mr. Football gave me.
1: All right, 1-6.
9: We're going to go with the eight horse, Barisa, with Flavian Flat, 7-2.
1: Okay.
9: But here's my long shot of the day. And I bet this horse 5 times. I won on him 3. White Albino, Alberio, with Ortiz Jr. on him. He's the number 5 horse. He's 12 or he's early line is 10-1. You want to make money?
1: I read Ortiz is on this horse.
9: Yes.
1: Yeah, he'll go off at about 4-1.
9: Well, by the time the race comes.
1: Yeah, because it's going to be based on IRAD because he's
9: The number one jockey in the world.
1: Yeah, I mean he's incredible, except for when he runs the Kentucky Derby, he can't win.
9: When you have him on the horse that you bet, and he comes in fourth, or he pulls him up coming down the backstretch to save the horse.
1: Why did you have to remind me of that? I believe I owe some people some money for the damage to a couple of tables that I may have done.
9: And I loved when that former operator was on it. You know, Ronnie, in the old days, it used to be north of the river that we're talking in Youngstown. It was Riverside, 747-0319.
1: Yes.
9: South of the river, it was Skyline. Or what was the other one? Come on, Jimmy from Campville. You know, Skyline or Sugar Bush, or not Sugar Bush, but it was one of those other things. You had to say the suffix before you dialed the number. Riverside, Skyline, Skyway, something like that on the south side of the river. And then by 1960, 61, 62, they did away with the Riverside, Skyway, Skyline, and whatever that was on the Boardman side where you used to live.
1: All righty.
9: That's what they, and I'm sure that lovely young operator with 40-some years behind the headset, she would have said, yeah, that's what they used to give.
1: Yep. So,
9: well, anyhow, can the Tribe win this one?
1: They're up 8-2 in the bottom of the eighth inning. I think that they should be in good shape.
9: And Ronnie, they should have built a dome in Buffalo.
1: No, you don't need one. You don't need one. Just wait and see. The overhang is going to protect everyone from the snow, and the heat coils underneath the natural grass is going to melt all the snow that comes down.
9: Oh,
1: they're not going to need one.
9: And they're not going to hire the people to go and shovel off the seats the Saturday night and afternoon.
1: They're not going to need them
9: Sunday.
1: Yeah, they're not going to need them. Now the downside to this is they've kind of snipped the parking lot shenanigans. They've neutered the parking lot shenanigans, which I got to be honest, I'm going to be a little disappointed when I go up there in September to partake.
9: Mm-hmm.
1: But hey, you know, that's all right.
9: Now you could afford it. Put it that way.
1: Thank you, I guess.
9: Kaiser. Thank you, Kaiser.
1: Indeed. Thank you, sir.
9: Safe trip home, Ron.
1: Oh, absolutely. 330-673-1234. Hopefully the deer will cooperate. All right, we're back to wrap it up. Stick around.
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1: All righty, it is about 7 minutes in front of the hour. Coming up at the top of the hour after ABC News, we've got McGraw-Millhaven and America at Night. Poll question for tonight: should President Trump be allowed to build the White House ballroom without congressional approval? 61% of you are saying yes. Keep those votes coming. Go to the website and cast your votes, WNIR.com. Guardians with an 8-2 lead on the White Sox in game one of a massive three-game series in the south side of Chicago. Hopefully this is a good sign that the Guardians win all three this weekend. You're on the Ron Potesta Show. What's going on?
2: I'm from Vernon, just 20 on that one.
1: What's up, man?
2: Hey, how you doing?
1: I'm good.
2: Can I have my card?
3: Is that for you?
2: Thanks.
1: What are you purchasing, man?
2: Ron, sorry about that.
1: No. What are you purchasing?
2: Oh, just a gift card for gas.
1: Oh, there you go.
2: I'm so fed up with people. I'm disappointed about the, I get a guy that just like makes a right on red in front of me and then stops and then acts like an idiot and chases me because I go around him.
1: Yeah.
2: Like I'm going to stop. And, I don't know. I think he wanted to fight. Shame on him, because he'd have got unconfused. But, you know, we can't afford to, support Ukraine and Israel, but we can't afford not to. And, you know, they're both our ally, and we're actually obligated on Ukraine.
1: Yeah.
2: Yeah.
1: Yeah, no, listen, and this is where it hurts us from an economic standpoint, because, again, when you're $40 trillion in debt, it kind of makes things difficult to do stuff like this.
2: Well, we need to start importing a few million people a year to catch up for all the abortions we've had. And you know what will happen, Ron, is all of a sudden our budgets and our deficits will all become more balanced until we're actually paying our bills as we go along instead of funding them by having people that don't like us buy our treasury bills.
1: Yeah, wouldn't it be nice if our 535 representatives actually understood what it is to have a budget and stick with it?
2: Ron, these are fixable issues, man. We got to quit fighting over this stuff and just start fixing our problems.
1: Yeah, agreed.
2: All the people that thinks it's a great idea for Trump to build his ballroom, I actually think Congress should have did it. But here's what happens whenever he gets his 6-3 Supreme Court that I don't think is going to agree with him, by the way. But let's pretend they do. Then we have Joe Biden come in the next term and tear his ballroom down and build his ballroom. You know, are we really driving towards that because we got a guy that doesn't want to follow the rules, that thinks because he's loaded up a Supreme Court he can get them to do whatever he wants and keeps finding out that he can't?
1: Yeah.
2: I think that there are some alterations and it should have been done. I think that secure basement, I guess it's like six floors in there, was a good idea. But, you know, that should be classified. We shouldn't know that. That should be no one's business. You know, remember the Greenbrier out in West Virginia that was the White House?
1: Oh, yeah, absolutely. Absolutely.
2: You know, nobody should have ever known about that.
1: Exactly.
2: About a whole host of things. And the idea that because some libtard or some can I say the F word but not say it?
1: Freaking yeah.
2: I just did. The freaktards and the libtards, because we can't get them to both quit crying hysterically, their opinions all of a sudden seem to matter when they used to be like consulted but mostly ignored. We need to revert to that, because we're not doing our country any good paying attention to the hysterical Rand Pauls because he wants to go after Fauci because some moron and weirdo thinks that he can pin something on him that has nothing to do with anything that anybody ever even thought of. The guy's out of his mind, and he's listening to the stupidest people on earth and the stupidest Americans that are too stupid to do anything other than sit around hysterically crying about problems that don't exist.
1: Amen.
2: Fix our real problems, brother. And I know you know what I'm talking about. I've listened to you all day today, and, man, you're fired on all cylinders.
1: I appreciate you, brother. Cheers to you.
2: Cheers.
1: Enjoy the weekend. 330-673-1234. You're on the Ron Potesta Show. What up? That's you. What's up? You're on the Ron Potesta Show. What's going on?
4: I'm going to give you a little comic relief.
1: Okay, let me hear it.
4: I used to live in a nice community on a lake, and my husband was an installer for the phone company.
1: Mm-hmm.
4: And, of course, you know, the minute something happens, he's got to get out his little, I don't even know what you call it. It butts into the line.
1: Oh, yeah.
4: And fix it. So when he died, I put it in his casket.
1: Oh, Lord.
4: So I don't know what he's doing now with it.
1: Oh, my God. That's good.
4: That's comic relief, isn't it? What's with all these bitchy people tonight?
1: Oh, you know, it's Friday, and, you know, maybe people just need to lighten up.
4: Yes, I thought, oh, you're going to get a laugh out of this one.
1: Well, it couldn't have been that big for you to put it in the casket, so there you go.
4: No, and it was red, and I don't even know what they called them. I don't know what he called them.
1: You just made my night. Appreciate the call. Have a great weekend.
4: You too.
1: All right, I'll see you. That'll do it for the show. We got to end on a happy note. God, that's good. McGraw-Milhaven is coming up next with America at Night. We'll talk to you on Monday. It's 10 o'clock. You're listening to The Talk of Akron, WNIR, Kent Akron. See ya.
5: From ABC News, I'm Stephanie Officer. A key senator announced today he'll vote yes to confirm Todd Blanche's nomination to serve as Attorney General. ABC's Jay O'Brien on Capitol Hill.
6: Todd Blanche's nomination was hanging by a thread after two Republican senators, Susan Collins and Lisa Murkowski, came out against him, concerned about the weaponization of the Department of Justice and Blanche's approval of a $1.8 billion fund that could have paid claims to January 6th rioters. All eyes were then on the deciding vote here. Louisiana's Bill Cassidy, who Trump had helped defeat in a primary just a few months ago. Cassidy stepping out onto the Senate floor saying he is a yes on Blanche, calling Blanche, quote, not perfect but better than the alternatives.
5: We're learning more about the bravery of heroes on scene during the deadly In-N-Out shooting in Idaho nearly a week ago. ABC's Trevor Ault in Twin Falls detailing chilling new surveillance video.
7: Former Twin Falls police officer Austin James is seen running toward the gunfire, drawing his weapon. He, too, was shot. The gunman then calmly returns to the window, firing until his gun jams. Terrified workers scrambling away, led by an off-duty state trooper inside. The trooper and the suspect then exchanging gunfire.
8: He seemed unusually comfortable aiming that rifle at those cars.
7: Armed civilian Jordan Salinas also fired shots at the gunman.
5: The U.S. economy lost 23,000 jobs in July, the Labor Department revealed today. It's the opposite of what analysts expected. Chief economist of KPMG, Diane Swonk, tells ABC News it'll be even more difficult for companies to hire if inflation continues its uptick.
9: In the service sector, there was some mixed messages about whether or not it was a little stagflationary, because both manufacturing and services showed a lot of inflation, even though hiring was not terrific in the service sectors.
5: Three people reported missing while tubing in Michigan Thursday have been found safe. Officials say the trio was found 3/4 of a mile from where they vanished northeast of the Mill Iron Road boat launch. I'm Stephanie Officer, ABC News.
10: Man, I love this place. I've been surfing here since I was a kid. Now, seeing my grandson out on the water, it means everything to me. Watching him and taking in the blue waves, the sea breeze, the blurry horizon.
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12: Lee school shooting Friday near Bangkok, Thailand. Police say the 14-year-old shooter killed multiple staff members and injured dozens in a premeditated attack. ABC's Britt Clannad in Hong Kong.
13: The shooter taking his own life at the school. Officials say he still had more than 30 rounds of ammunition on him. Police later finding his two grandparents also dead from gunshot wounds at the family home, saying the teen appears to have killed them before going on the rampage at the school, and that the handgun he used was registered to his grandfather.
12: A retail giant is recalling Better Goods pistachio nut butter over possible salmonella contamination. ABC's Yuri Benajad with the details.
14: This is actually a product that was imported from Italy and then went out to Walmart locations across 19 different states. Now, luckily, we haven't seen any illnesses from this outbreak at this point. What actually happened was Florida health officials went in and tested the jars of butter, and that's when they found the salmonella contamination, and that led Walmart then to issue that voluntary recall. And in a statement to us, Walmart wrote, "Safety is a top priority. When notified of recalls, we move swiftly to remove the impacted products from our stores and implement a sales block at our registers and online."
12: Prediction market sites Kalshi and Polymarket say they are allowing users to bet on clinical trials of medications and whether they will win FDA approval. Critics accuse the platforms of turning life and death situations into gambling. Kalshi claims the bets will be a source of information for investors on drugs that show promise. I'm Stephanie Officer, ABC News.
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0: new drugs because bacteriophage have been already shown to exist and to work against antibiotic resistance bacteria. But I think that really depends on the drug developers. But what would be great about this is if it was, it could be a platform technology like flu vaccines, so that if a new resistant bacteria came out, then we could have a new countermeasure for it, maybe faster than waiting 5 or 10 years for a new drug, like more like the new flu vaccines that you get every year.
1: It was just announced this week that they approved some type of mRNA vaccines for flu. How is this different, and this technology different from the mRNA technology?
0: Well, this this is different because this is a model of a naturally a virus that attacks bacteria that's already present. So the mRNA is a different thing, but that's also really exciting, and it's going to be for people over 50. So it should be available this fall. And what's great about the mRNA vaccine is that you're able to make it, because it doesn't take as long to make the vaccine using mRNA, you can make it closer to flu season. So you can have a better idea of what flu is actually spreading. So it should be more effective than past years.
1: With this new AI technology, with this Evo machine, would that be able to replace mRNA technology, or is it just a different path or a different uses for each one?
0: These are different things. I think AI is going to help us with different mRNA vaccines as well. So there'll be lots of exciting advances like that. But these are different things and different problems. But there's lots of diseases out there. So we've got room for all these technologies.
1: Dr. Gigi, what's the conversation in your world? Was this everyone talking about it, something interesting? What level of excitement is it in your profession to read something like this?
0: People have been pretty excited about this for a while because it's been, this is the updated version. It was out in preprint for a few months, so people have had a chance to absorb it. But the full paper was just published in Science, so we had a little bit new data to people to chew on. So it's exciting. I mean, I think, you know, sometimes people worry about new technologies and how they could be misused, but you just have to keep in mind that, you know, we also want to use these technologies to save lives, and so just have to do what we can to keep them out of the hands of people who would misuse them, and to keep them, you know, safeguard them for people to use to save lives.
1: Are you going to play around with this new technology?
0: I'm going to probably read more papers about it and say that we need to keep investing in it and try and keep things safe. I think I'll just watch the Stanford group and see what else they come up with.
1: So you're not going to assign this to your students next semester and see what they come up with?
0: I think I might assign the paper and ask them to think about what societal changes are going to happen and what we could do and who's going to make the money off of it. But I think we'll watch and see this talented group and other groups that are going to capitalize on it.
1: Dr. Gigi Granval, professor in the Department of Environmental Health and Engineering at Johns Hopkins. Well, some of your smart students will probably change the world as well. Doctor, thank you for an interesting conversation. Good luck down the road. Thank you.
0: Thank you.
1: You got it. Some exciting news when it comes to artificial intelligence. Not all of it's bad, but this scientist at Stanford used this advanced AI model called Evo and trained it in genetics and DNA and molecules and all that stuff. And they came up with, as you heard her say, a number of viruses that will attack bacteria, which was kind of interesting and pretty incredible when you think about it. This, right, you hear a lot of bad about AI. Sounds like this is one of the few times where it actually makes sense, and it can be a revolutionary game changer. Not just take a picture of a human and put it on a naked body. This is actually something that is a game changer if you listen to the experts. Hey, we're just getting started. America at Night, back in a moment.
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1: All right, stay right there. We are getting ready for a Friday night show. Matt Wood is going to be joining us in just a moment. We had this story last night. The FCC commission scraps the limit on broadcast TV ownership. One of the attorneys that is suing is Matt Wood. He is going to be our guest coming up here in just a couple of minutes. And then next hour, it's August. And don't look now, but, you know, Labor Day is right around the corner. Come Labor Day, then we've got fall, and that's the perfect time to be barbecuing. And so we're going to bring back Terry Black, World Championship Barbecue winner Terry Black, who is probably one of the best in the country when it comes to barbecue. His knowledge is he's got more knowledge about barbecue in his pinky than we have in our whole body. He's got a story tonight for salmon, how to cook salmon and steak. He's got a rub and a marinade and all that stuff. So his salmon recipe is off the charts. How do I know? It's my signature. I stole it for my own. So we are unlocking the vault. You know how Coca-Cola would never give out their secret formula? Well, tonight we're giving out our secret formula. And it's the Terry Black secret formula for salmon and steak. And then Matt Wolf's going to come along and join us. Talk a little entertainment. What do you want to stream this weekend? All of that's coming up here in just a couple minutes. That's the plan. And then, of course, open phones with a whole bunch of text messages and voicemails. So don't forget that all of the show gets put into a podcast at the end. Richard and Alex do a great job of putting it up on the podcast after the show. And all you have to do is go to where podcasts are found, download it. If you missed any of the show, if you want to hear it again, if you can't believe I said something as stupid as I did and you want to double check because nobody's that stupid and you want to make sure you didn't hear it incorrectly, go to the podcast, download it, subscribe, and get it sent to your phone, and then you're able to listen each and every show. 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He also gives you a little recap of all the guests from last night. 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That's the text line, and just text your phone number, and Alex will send you out a link. You fill out the link, and you're off and running. We're up to, I think we're up to thousands now of people who have signed up, hundreds, pushing 1,000, which is great, great news. So we're really, it's really starting to come along. All right, stay right there. America at Night. We're going to talk about the FCC scraping the limits on broadcast TV and how that affects everybody in the country. America at Night, back in a moment.
0: This is America at Night with McGraw-Milhaven.
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0: this beef out for us, and I'm sitting there going, you know, I like a really good black pepper steak. I ate at a steakhouse once and ordered this black pepper steak, and it was so good. It had this little very small black pepper crust on it. It was excellent. So I designed right there on the spot at the Kansas City Speedway this very simple rub. It was like a half cup of cracked black pepper, a half cup of kosher salt, and just a little bit, a half tablespoon of garlic powder. And I mixed all those together. You know, the salt and the pepper are the heroes of the recipe, but the garlic gives it just enough edge to make it a little unique and a little bit of character. And I will put that on my steaks before I put them on my grill. And then the other thing I do when I cook steaks, you know, and you just kind of have to know what you're doing when you're cooking your steak. Some cuts, you know, you'll want to do 2 minutes on each side, 3 minutes on each side, a decent sized filet mignon, maybe 4 minutes on each side, whatever it is. When you do that, it just gives you this flavor. But the thing I do once I get done with the flipping, I will put them over on the indirect side for just a minute or two and let some of that flavor from that smoke from the grill get into that steak. And I like to use lump charcoal and flavor it with like maybe apple wood or a mixture of apple, cherry, and pecan. Mm. And that smoke will give that steak just a little extra flavor while it's not sitting on top of the flame. Again, after I do my 4 minutes on each side, I'll move it off to what you call the colder side, the non-flame side of the grill, and let a little bit of that flavor eke over toward the steak.
1: Hey, let me ask you this question. I got about 2 minutes left with Terry Black, who is a barbecue enthusiast, not to mention one of the best in the country. Let's talk about the thickness of the steak. Do you cook it? And obviously, you cook it differently the thicker the steak. But I've seen some of these like 1-inch thick steaks. And I have a hard time barbecuing those or grilling those. Do I just leave them longer on each side? How does that work if it's a really thick cut of meat?
0: Well, because on the 1-inch steaks, man, you know, you don't want to do more than a minute or two on each side. You want to check them after maybe 1 minute and then maybe if they're not done enough, you know, then, you know, add some time to it.
1: Yeah.
0: But like, you know, a 3 or 4 inch filet mignon, a 3 or 4 inch steak, you know, what I do is I'll do maybe 3 minutes on each side and then I'll check it and see where it is. And then if I need to add to it, I'll add time to it. Of course, you always have the reason I like cooking with my coals on one side and then have another side that has no flame, no coals underneath it, is that gives you a lot of flexibility. You can pull it off and get it off that flame if you're overcooking or it's getting too hot too fast for you.
1: Oh, so you just keep it over there for another minute or two until it sort of works its way all the way through the thicker cut.
0: Yeah, one of the great things about barbecuing and grilling, it is touch, it is feel. You know, it's to your liking. You have to do it your way. You know, I can sit here and tell you all these things all night long, but if one of your listeners out there and, you know, in Carolina somewhere doesn't like that, then he has to take what I'm telling him and modify it to what really works for him, his family, the people he's serving.
1: Terry Black, what's the website where we can get the marinade and some of the recipes you've been talking about tonight?
0: Yeah, all this stuff is out there for your listeners. It's backyardusa.net, backyardusa.net. And in the upper right-hand corner, there's like a little tab, it kind of looks like a hamburger, you know, got the three lines on it. Some people call it the hamburger. Click on that. It'll give you the option to click onto recipes. It'll take you to the recipe. Those two recipes, along with two other recipes, a Memphis rub and a Cajun style rub, are on the site, backyardusa.net.
1: 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Terry Black, have yourself a good weekend. Thanks for checking in. We'll talk to you soon.
0: Thank you, my friend.
1: You got it. Backyardusa.net. Go check out some of those rubs and that marinade. You can thank me later. America at Night, back in a moment.
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1: I'm telling you, man, if you are looking, if you like salmon, I was never really a salmon guy, and then I had this recipe that Terry Black told me about, this apple cider vinegar marinade, and then top it with a little brown sugar, and I'm telling you, that stuff is good. That's some good stuff. Matter of fact, I may even make it tomorrow night for dinner. My sister's in town, and she's spending a couple weeks with us for the summer, late summer, right? She's doing a road trip across America, spending a couple weeks here, and then she's off to see some of my other siblings. And I might make that tomorrow night for the family, and then everybody loves a good steak. And you know what I learned about ordering a steak. You know what chefs will tell you? You go to some of the great steakhouses in America. We should do somebody's got to do a book on like the great steakhouses of America. Because I love a good steakhouse, right? It's just something so very special about a good steakhouse. I've always been taught when you go to a steakhouse, you pick your cut, right? Whether it's a porterhouse, whether it's a ribeye, whether it's a New York strip, filet. And when they ask you, how would you like it cooked? I've been told, and this is how I do it. I've been told chef's choice. So because the chef knows, you know, I'll have a New York strip. How would you like it? Chef's choice. What type of steak would you like? I like a ribeye. How would you like it cooked? Chef's choice. Because the chef knows that this ribeye is better off medium. This ribeye, probably a little better medium rare. And so leave it to the chef. The chef is the artist. Leave it to that's what I do when I go to a steakhouse. I don't go enough steakhouses. But I love me a good steakhouse. And I really love me a good local steakhouse, right? You're in a town and they take you to a local steakhouse. Oh, man, it's the best. It's old school, right? That's good stuff, right? The waiter's worked there for 30 years. He's 62 years old, and this is his profession. He's just not putting himself through college. This is his profession, and he treats it like a profession, and he's a true professional. Those are the places you want to go. Stay right there, America at Night. We'll talk Matt Wolf. We'll talk entertainment. We're straight ahead.
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11: All right, that's going to do it for us. We are about done for the week. Illinois checks in. Listen to this. Great work, as usual, America at Night. Stay safe and sweet this weekend. God bless. Thank you very much, Illinois. It has been a true labor of love each and every week. We're in the middle of August, and the lazy, hazy days of summer. School's about to get started, and next week we'll be back with a full week of shows. By the way, I know everyone's excited. We just got word this past week. Daryl Strawberry is going to be joining us on the show, not next week, but the week after. Yeah, how about that? Daryl Strawberry. Yeah, he's got a new book out, and what an extraordinary life he's led. Grew up in Crenshaw, first overall pick of the New York Mets, won a World Series with the Mets, got into some alcohol trouble, drug troubles, came back, won some World Series with the Yankees, ended up in jail, was really at a dead end, and turned himself around, found religion and found peace and has turned his life around and has become a wonderful, wonderful story of redemption. So the few times I've spent with Daryl Strawberry, he couldn't have been any nicer with me. So we're going to talk to Daryl Strawberry about his new book and his life, an extraordinary life. And that's coming up not next week, but the week after. Look, that's what we do. We try and get interesting people, interesting Americans who've told their story each and every week. We thank you for listening. I'm headed to Joe's. Anyone want to meet me at Joe's for one? Maybe we'll go to Duke Zebert's. Have yourself a great week, everybody. Thanks for putting up with me. We'll see you Monday morning. Have a great weekend.
12: Do their tricks in Duke's place. Fellas, swing their chicks in Duke's place. Come on, get your kicks in Duke's place. Take it, Duke.
13: Thanks for joining us. America.
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0: mRNA vaccines as well. So there'll be lots of exciting advances like that, but these are different things and different problems. But there's lots of diseases out there, so we've got room for all these technologies.
1: Dr. Gigi, what's the conversation in the in your world? Was this a everyone talking about it, something interesting? What level of excitement is it in your profession to read something like this?
0: People have been pretty excited about this for a while because it's been, this is the updated version. It was out in preprint for a few months, so people have had a chance to absorb it. But the full paper was published in Science, so we had a little bit new data to people to chew on. So it's exciting. I mean, I think, you know, sometimes people worry about new technologies and how they could be misused, but you just have to keep in mind that, you know, we also want to use these technologies to save lives, and so just have to do what we can to keep them out of the hands of people who would misuse them, and to keep them, you know, safeguard them for people to use to save lives.
1: Are you going to play around with this new technology?
0: I'm going to probably read more papers about it and say that we need to keep investing in it and try and keep things safe. I think I'll just watch the Stanford group and see what else they come up with.
1: So you're not going to assign this to your students next semester and see what they come up with?
0: I think I might assign the paper and ask them to think about what societal changes are going to happen and what we could do and who's going to make the money off of it. But I think we'll watch and see this talented group and other groups that are going to capitalize on it.
1: Dr. Gigi Granval, professor in the Department of Environmental Health and Engineering at Johns Hopkins. Well, some of your smart students will probably change the world as well. Doctor, thank you for an interesting conversation. Good luck down the road. Thank you.
0: Thank you.
1: You got it. Some exciting news when it comes to artificial intelligence. Not all of it's bad, but this scientist at Stanford used this advanced AI model called Evo and trained it in genetics and DNA and molecules and all that stuff. And they came up with, as you heard her say, a number of viruses that will attack bacteria, which was kind of interesting and pretty incredible when you think about it. This, right, you hear a lot of bad about AI. Sounds like this is one of the few times where it actually makes sense, and it can be a revolutionary game changer. Not just take a picture of a human and put it on a naked body. This is actually something that is a game changer if you listen to the experts. Hey, we're just getting started. America at Night, back in a moment.
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1: All right, stay right there. We are getting ready for a Friday night show. Matt Wood is going to be joining us in just a moment. We had this story last night. The FCC commission scraps the limit on broadcast TV ownership. One of the attorneys that is suing is Matt Wood. He is going to be our guest coming up here in just a couple of minutes. And then next hour, we're going to, it's August. And don't look now, but, you know, Labor Day is right around the corner. Come Labor Day, then we've got fall. And that's the perfect time to be barbecuing. And so we're going to bring back Terry Black, World Championship Barbecue winner, Terry Black, who is probably one of the best in the country when it comes to barbecue. His knowledge is, he's got more knowledge about barbecue in his pinky than we have in our whole body. He's got a story tonight for salmon, how to cook salmon and steak. He's got a rub and a marinade and all that stuff. So his salmon recipe is off the charts. How do I know? It's my signature. I stole it for my own. So we are unlocking the vault. You know how Coca-Cola would never give out their secret formula? Well, tonight we're giving out our secret formula. That's the Terry Black secret formula for salmon and steak. And then Matt Wolf's going to come along and join us. Talk a little entertainment. What do you want to stream this weekend? All of that's coming up here in just a couple minutes. That's the plan. And then, of course, open phones with a whole bunch of text messages and voicemails. So don't forget that all of the show gets put into a podcast at the end. Richard and Alex do a great job of putting it up on the podcast after the show. And all you have to do is go to where podcasts are found, download it. If you missed any of the show, if you want to hear it again, if you can't believe I said something as stupid as I did and you want to double check because nobody's that stupid and you want to make sure you didn't hear it incorrectly, go to the podcast, download it, subscribe, and get it sent to your phone, and then you're able to listen each and every show. Also, if you want to sign up for the text each night, Alex sends out a rundown of the show to your phone on a text. He also gives you a little recap of all the guests from last night. So if you're driving and you heard the interview but you couldn't write it down or you couldn't think of it or you fell asleep before you had a chance to write it down, don't worry about it. 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And you sign up for the text by 1-844-2-McGraw, 1-844-262-4729. That's the text line. And just text your phone number. And Alex will send you out a link. You fill out the link and you're off and running. We're up to, I think we're up to thousands now of people who have signed up. Hundreds. Pushing 1,000, which is great. Great news. So we're really, it's really starting to come along. All right, stay right there. America at Night. We're going to talk about the FCC scraping the limits on broadcast TV and how that affects everybody in the country. America at Night, back in a moment.
0: This is America at Night with McGraw-Milhaven.
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1: All right, that's going to do it for us for hour number one. We're just getting started. A little barbecue talk. From a world championship barbecuer. He won the world championships, and we're going to talk a little salmon and steak. Why? Well, because summer is just about over with, and Labor Day, what starts the grilling season, and who doesn't love a good barbecue? And so we're going to go to the best. And so we're going to talk rubs and marinades and the best ways to cook a salmon and a steak, all of that coming up. And then Matt Wolf is going to get a whole lot of entertainment going on, lots of movies and TVs, and Ted Lasso is out with a new season, plus the latest in pop culture. We'll do that with Matt Wolf. And then it's open phones, open text messages, open phones, open voicemails. We got lots to get to Friday night. Thanks for staying up late. We'll try and keep you entertained wherever you are. Our executive director is Alex Hinton. Our engineer tonight is Richard Good. I'm McGraw-Milhaven, and this is America at Night on Westwood One.

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2: From ABC News, I'm Stephanie Officer. After losing a multi-million-dollar lawsuit Friday in New Mexico over the youth mental health crisis, Facebook's parent company vowed to appeal the landmark ruling, Meta insisting it works hard to keep people safe. ABC's Elizabeth Schulze.
3: The judge ruling for users under age 18, Meta must eliminate push notifications at night and during school hours, hide like counts, add safeguards for AI chatbots, and put new time limits on the apps, no more than 90 hours per month. Tammy Rodriguez says her daughter Selena got addicted to Instagram and developed depression and took her own life at age 11.
4: I'm doing it to save other kids' lives.
3: Her mom, now one of thousands of other lawsuits filed against social media platforms.
2: If you or someone you know is struggling with a mental health crisis, please call or text the National Lifeline at 988. We're learning more about the bravery of heroes on scene during the deadly In-N-Out shooting in Idaho last week. ABC's Trevor Ault detailing chilling new surveillance video.
5: Terrified workers scrambling away, led by an off-duty state trooper inside. The trooper and the suspect then exchanging gunfire.
6: He seemed unusually comfortable aiming that rifle at those cars.
5: Armed civilian Jordan Salinas also fired shots at the gunman.
6: As soon as some rounds started coming at him, everything changed. All that bravado he had immediately crumbled.
5: The shooter dying from a self-inflicted gunshot wound. Investigators say he shot 10 people. Three of them were killed.
2: Hands up, Gabriella. Another member of K-pop supergroup Cat's Eye is stepping away from the spotlight. Sofia La Forteza is reportedly taking a mental health break. This comes just months after another member, Manoah Bannerman, did the same. Actor Michael B. Jordan surprised a grandma in Tulsa, Oklahoma with a FaceTime call and jewelry after a viral TikTok showed she had a framed picture of the Oscar winner in with others of her family, despite having no connection to him. You're listening to ABC News.
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2: Timothy Dirtz telling ABC affiliate WISN Friday he was going through one of his vacant properties after an eviction and found the dust-covered art behind a door that turned out to be a rare Picasso etching. He turned it over to police, who said it was stolen from a local gallery 8 years ago.
9: I went from winning the lottery to I have a precious piece of art that the FBI is looking for. So, very scary moment.
2: Milwaukee police are investigating despite questions about the statute of limitations. An extraordinary rescue operation. Despite winter conditions, an individual was transported from Antarctica for emergency treatment. ABC's Perry Russum.
10: The U.S. National Science Foundation putting out an urgent request for help last week at the McMurdo Station, an American research facility. Australian officials say a rescue plane flew more than five grueling hours to Antarctica, where it's winter, and much of the continent is in total darkness. Flight crews and first responders transferring the patient to the plane, then flying 2,300 miles to New Zealand.
2: Colin Gray, the Georgia man convicted for giving his son Colt Gray the gun he used in the 2024 Appalachian High School shooting, has requested a new trial. Colin Gray was sentenced to 15 years for second-degree murder and involuntary manslaughter. Two students were killed in that shooting. In a court filing this week, his attorneys say the guilty verdict is not supported by the evidence. Colt Gray was sentenced to life in prison without the possibility of parole. I'm Stephanie Officer, ABC News.
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0: Hey, let me ask you this question. I got about 2 minutes left with Terry Black, who is a barbecue enthusiast, not to mention one of the best in the country. Let's talk about the thickness of the steak. Do you cook it? And obviously, you cook it differently, the thicker the steak. But I've seen some of these like 1-inch thick steaks. And I have a hard time barbecuing those or grilling those. Do I just leave them longer on each side? How does that work if it's a really thick cut of meat?
1: Well, because on the 1-inch steaks, man, you know, you don't want to do more than a minute or two on each side. You want to check them after maybe 1 minute, and then maybe if they're not done enough, you know, then add some time to it.
0: Yeah.
1: But like, a 3 or 4 inch filet mignon, a 3 or 4 inch steak, you know, what I do is I'll do maybe 3 minutes on each side, and then I'll check it and see where it is. And then if I need to add to it, I'll add time to it. Of course, you always have the reason I like cooking with my coals on one side and then have another side that has no flame, no coals underneath it, is that gives you a lot of flexibility. You can pull it off and get it off that flame if you're overcooking or it's getting too hot too fast for you.
0: Oh, so you just keep it over there for another minute or two until it sort of works its way all the way through the thicker cut.
1: Yeah, one of the great things about barbecuing and grilling, it is touch, it is feel. It's to your liking. You have to do it your way. You know, I can sit here and tell you all these things all night long, but if one of your listeners out there in Carolina somewhere doesn't like that, then he has to take what I'm telling him and modify it to what really works for him, his family, the people he's serving.
0: Terry Black, what's the website where we can get the marinade and some of the recipes you were talking about tonight?
1: Yeah, all this stuff is out there for your listeners. It's backyardusa.net, backyardusa.net. And in the upper right-hand corner, there's like a little tab, kind of looks like a hamburger, got the three lines on it. Some people call it the hamburger. Click on that. It'll give you the option to click onto recipes. It'll take you to the recipe. Those two recipes, along with two other recipes, a Memphis rub and a Cajun style rub, are on the site, backyardusa.net.
0: Backyardusa.net. Terry Black, have yourself a good weekend. Thanks for checking in. We'll talk to you soon.
1: Thank you, my friend.
0: You got it. Backyardusa.net. Go check out some of those rubs and that marinade. You can thank me later. America at Night, back in a moment.
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0: I'm telling you, man, if you are looking here, if you like salmon, I was never really a salmon guy, and then I had this recipe that Terry Black told me about, this apple cider vinegar marinade, and then top it with a little brown sugar, and I'm telling you, that stuff is good. That's some good stuff. Matter of fact, I may even make it tomorrow night for dinner. My sister's in town, and she's spending a couple weeks with us for the summer, late summer, right? She's doing a road trip across America, spending a couple weeks here, and then she's off to see some of my other siblings. And I might make that tomorrow night for the family, and then everybody loves a good steak. And you know what I learned about ordering a steak. You know what chefs will tell you? You go to some of the great steakhouses in America. We should do somebody's got to do a book on like the great steakhouses of America. Because, man, I love a good steakhouse, right? It's just something so very special about a good steakhouse. I've always been taught when you go to a steakhouse, you pick your cut, right? Whether it's a porterhouse, whether it's a ribeye, whether it's New York strip, filet. And when they ask you, how would you like it cooked? I've been told, and this is how I do it. I've been told chef's choice. So because the chef knows, you know, I'll have a New York strip. How would you like it? Chef's choice. What type of steak would you like? I like a ribeye. How would you like it cooked? Chef's choice. Because the chef knows that this ribeye is better off medium. This ribeye, probably a little better medium rare. And so leave it to the chef. The chef is the artist. Leave it to that's what I do when I go to a steakhouse. I don't go enough steakhouses. But I love me a good steakhouse. And I really love me a good local steakhouse, right? You're in a town and they take you to a local steakhouse. Oh, man, it's the best. It's old school, right? That's good stuff, right? The waiter's worked there for 30 years. He's 62 years old, and this is his profession. He's just not putting himself through college. This is his profession, and he treats it like a profession, and he's a true professional. Those are the places you want to go. Stay right there, America at Night. We'll talk Matt Wolf. We'll talk entertainment. We're straight ahead.
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0: All right, let's get to it. He is considered the best in the business, a dear friend, Matt Wolf, entertainment guru. Once again, welcome back, Matt Wolf.
24: I came downstairs here in the home office into the Batcave, and my wife is like, where are you going now? And I'm like, I got to talk to McGraw. She's like, wait, you're talking to Tim McGraw tonight? I'm like, hold on. Slow down. Let's take a pause, okay?
0: Total buzzkill. Not Tim McGraw, McGraw-Milhaven. There's a big difference. There's a big difference. You betcha. All right. Let's talk Superman. You called it. You said Superman last week, whatever, last time we talked. You said Superman was going to be a big, big opening. What happened?
24: Let's talk Spider-Man, not Superman.
0: No, Spider-Man.
24: You're getting your tights and capes mixed up, brother. You know, we said this a couple weeks ago around the Odyssey, and just like how big the box office is this year. It's really quite incredible. Spider-Man, Brand New Day, crossed $1 billion. $1 billion. Let this sink in at the global box office in 6 days. The Odyssey, today, also crossed $1 billion after 3 weeks, okay? Five films have gone this year to the $1 billion mark globally. Spider-Man Brand New Day, The Odyssey, Toy Story 5, Michael, and the Super Mario Galaxy movie. You know, it's kind of safe to say, my friend, and we've been talking about this since the beginning of the year, that, you know, is this going to be the year where movies, I mean, the actual movie-going experience makes a comeback from pre-pandemic days in 2019, and I think we're there. Spider-Man Brand New Day just became also the fastest film ever to reach $500 million here in the U.S. in the first 7 days. That beat what it took Avengers Endgame to do in eight days back in 2019. And it also gives you a little bit of pause. Why should we care? Well, let's go back to what Netflix CEO Ted Sarandos argued, I think it was earlier this year, it might have been late last year. He said that consumers prefer watching movies at home and that the exclusive theatrical window, you know, that's out of touch with modern habits. Well, really, Ted? Because I'm seeing people going back to the movie theaters, and I couldn't be happier.
0: No question about it. But rattle off those movies again. Superman, Odyssey, Mario Brothers. What were the other ones?
24: Spider-Man. Okay. Spider-Man Brand New Day, The Odyssey, Toy Story 5, Michael, the Michael Jackson biopic, and the Super Mario Galaxy movie all hit the $1 billion mark. And we're not done yet, as your producer pointed out to me while we were on hold. You know, don't forget, we also have Dune Part 3 coming out this fall and the next Avengers movie, Avengers Doomsday. It's going to be big. And again, we're looking at possibly, I think, an upwards by the time the year ends, you're looking at maybe $10 billion by the end of the year when you factor in all the movies right up from January to December. I'd say that's pretty healthy.
0: No question. And I don't want to. I don't want to be the. But I mean, all of these are franchises and or sequels and or created other. Right. You're not seeing The Godfather. You're not seeing Titanic. You're not seeing the sort of. I don't want to say adult films, but the, you know, the adult sort of senior, not the kids movies and not the sort of comic strip movies. So there's a formula there that the young kids and the super fans want to go see their Spider-Mans and their comic books. And the kids want to go see Mario Brothers and sort of Toy Story 5. But for the rest of us, is the movie theater experience dead, or are those movies out there somewhere?
24: I think it's still going. I honestly think it's still going. It's been a slow crawl. Let's just call it what it is. Since the pandemic started to wrap up, and you know, you and I have talked about this before. The biggest enemy for the movie going experience right now is streaming. You know, why do I want to leave the house when probably in 7 months Spider-Man: Brand New Day is going to be streaming on Disney Plus or whatever the case may be? But it's all about the experience. Now, the older set, and I hate to categorize us as the older set, but here we are. You know, we remember going to the movies and seeing a shared experience, like going to see, I don't know, Rocky III, say, for example, where Sly beats the crap out of Mr. T at the end, and everybody is just standing up and cheering like, you know, there's no tomorrow. I remember on a cold winter night, my friends and I going to see that movie. We walked 3 miles down Sunrise Highway from the movie theater back home, ready to take on the world. I mean, we were foolish, and we probably would have gotten the snot kicked out of us, but hey, you know, but it's, again, it's all about that shared experience. Now, you get that, you know, as my dad always says, there's something magical about going to the movie theater. Now, you, we can gloss it over, but we know it's a night out, and it can be an expensive night out, too, okay? Why should I pay, you know, $60 for 2 IMAX tickets, you know, to go see The Odyssey or whatever, and pay another $30 for popcorn and everything like that? But I will tell you this, and I stand by this. People will spend the money on entertainment. If you build it, as they said in Field of Dreams, they will come if you get the right formula. Now, you bring up an interesting point about all these franchise movies here and everything. That's very true. Michael, the Michael Jackson biopic, though, that was not a franchise movie, but there's something here that's inherent in all of these titles, whether it's Toy Story, whether it's Super Mario, whether it's Spidey. You know, move out the Odyssey here for a second. These are generational properties now. I hate to say it, but, you know, I was a young man when the first Toy Story came out. Now, my friends of my age, they all have kids, and they're bringing their kids, okay? I was a kid with Spider-Man comics growing up. My friends are all out there bringing their kids to see Spidey. Spidey is generational. Super Mario Galaxy, I hate to tell you, Donkey Kong came out in the 80s, and that's when we were first introduced to the Mario Brothers, okay? So think about it. These things have long legs. Now, you want to talk about those fantasy franchises. Avatar. Let's go back to Avatar, the original from 2009. That still holds the crown for the biggest gross ever at the box office. $2.92 billion for its theatrical run. That went from December of 2009 to August of 2010. Can Spider-Man beat this? Let's not put it out of the realm of possibility. We'll have to see. Avatar was a wild thing for its time. Nobody had seen effects like that. It was this immersive world that people were going back for repeat viewings over and over again. There was this thing called the Pandora effect. I don't know if you remember that, where people were just like, I don't want to leave this world. But hey, guess what? You have to. You can't spend the rest of your life in a movie theater. But that was part of the reason why Avatar had, you know, such legs, and it was this wild creative thing that Jim Cameron gave us. So that was original for its time. And you bring up a great point about originality in movies. What's the next Avatar?
0: Yeah.
24: We'll have to see. But in the meantime, theater owners, they're doing cartwheels right now.
0: Yeah, no. Let's take it as a win and move on. Speaking of moving on and a win, Tom Holland about to become the biggest movie star on the planet.
24: Yeah, I'll tell you, Tom Holland's having a moment. He's in two of the biggest movies out there right now. He's in The Odyssey. He's in Spider-Man. He's next project. He's going to be Fred Astaire in the Fred Astaire biopic. And there's been a lot of talk about, you know, as to whether or not Tom Holland can be that leading man outside the tights, right, outside of the Spidey uniform. And I think we're going to see something with this Fred Astaire biopic. There's a lot of great buzz building around it. And let's not count out Zendaya either. She's having a great year, too. Again, in The Odyssey, in Spider-Man, and she's also going to be playing Ronnie Spector in the Ronnie Spector biopic. And interestingly enough, before Ronnie Spector passed away, she handpicked Zendaya to play her. So there's not too much pressure there, but it's going to be interesting. And Zendaya is also going to be in Dune Part 3 by the end of the year.
0: Yeah, it's a busy time for that household. Those two married and on top of the world. Holy mackerel. All right, what is Disney doing?
24: So Disney, it's so interesting, man. You know, Disney is kind of riding high right now with everything with Marvel and Spider-Man and their partnership with Sony. But they've got another ride from the attractions that's bound to become a movie. It's called Spaceship Earth. You remember Spaceship Earth at Epcot? Okay, you've been to the place, right? You know, the little hub there in Orlando. You know, they have this whole thing with turning rides into movies. Now, some of them have been very successful. Let's take the Pirates of the Caribbean movies, right? Huge movies, but they've also had some misfires. Anybody remember Tomorrowland with George Clooney? Do you remember it?
0: I do not.
24: You see? Jungle Cruise, okay? Haunted Mansion. They were all kind of eh. So why does Disney keep going back to this well? Again, it's what we talked about before. Like Spider-Man, it's a generational thing. When we were kids, we went on these rides in either California or in Florida. There are connections there. And Disney is all about the emotional, tactile connections when it comes to their parks and properties. You know, it's all warm and fuzzy, dude, but at the end of the day, it's still a business. They have to find new ways to mine that content, and hopefully successfully. Okay, but please, just don't give us It's a Small World, the movie. I'm out. If we ever see that come. The song, no.
0: All right, now let's talk about David Fincher, who is one of the greats of all time. And I didn't know this. You tipped me off to this. What is he doing? He's doing something with Quentin Tarantino?
24: So we remember Once Upon a Time in Hollywood with Brad Pitt and Leonardo DiCaprio. Great movie. I mean, I decided to rewatch it again last week when I went out to Colorado. I mean, it's one of my favorite of the Tarantino library. So they shot a sequel to this called The Adventures of Cliff Booth. This was pretty much wrapped up by February of this year, and it stars Brad Pitt as the character Cliff Booth, the stunt guy from Once Upon a Time in Hollywood. Tarantino is producing it. David Fincher is directing it. Now, if you're a fan of David Fincher, you know how he moves with his films. And let's just say he moves at his own pace. Now, what I'm hearing is that this film was supposed to be out in the fall. But we're hearing that there is going to be a number of reshoots because he is just not happy with the final product. Now, reshoots, right, dude, you know this, they're nothing new. But from what I'm hearing, these are going to be extensive reshoots, and that may very well push the release date from the fall possibly to next year, which brings into a lot of question the studios, you know, and this is being backed by Netflix because this is going to have a theatrical run, and then it's going on Netflix. So Netflix is like, well, we were hoping to have this ready for award season. Don't know about that yet. Again, it's a David Fincher project. It can move at glacial speeds. But we'll see, because he's known for delivering top products. We'll see where this one goes.
0: So Quentin Tarantino wrote the script? I thought Quentin Tarantino only, you know, directs his own movies and does a script. He's letting David Fincher direct a script from Quentin Tarantino?
24: Exactly. I got to double check the script writing credits here on this, because it's been sort of this shadowy project. Like every once in a while, we see something about it in Variety and Deadline, and then it disappears. You know what I mean? And for Quentin Tarantino to hand over his, you know, one of his beloved movies, any of his movies, you know, stories, thematics, and everything over to somebody else, but you know, Tarantino and Fincher, they're kind of even there when it comes to the whole creative thing. So I'm not terribly surprised by this partnership.
0: I David Fincher, right? Benjamin Button, Fight Club, Social Network. But the one, my all-time favorite, I went to the movie theaters by myself, talking about movie experiences. And I went to go watch Gone Girl. And I went by myself.
24: Wow.
0: And at three quarters of the way through the movie, I have my hands in my face, looking at the screen through my fingers, yelling at myself, what are you doing? What? You're an idiot. Stop doing that. I mean, I thought I lost myself. I was screaming at the screen and telling Ben Affleck to do whatever I needed him to do to save his life. That movie, Gone Girl, was fantastic.
3: But you see, yes, it was. But again, it goes back to what we were talking about before about the experiences, acting like a crazy person in the theater once in a while, and somebody else looking at you and going, what the heck is going on? But these days, you better shut up in the movie theaters because people will want to hear that nonsense after paying $25 a ticket.
0: I was like, what are you doing? Don't go in that room. You're an idiot. What are you doing? Stop. I was like, wait a minute.
3: You were that guy. You were that guy in the theater. Great.
0: Did you ever see David Fincher's Mindhunter on Netflix?
3: I have not, man.
0: Oh, well, you know, shame on him because he does two seasons and he leaves you with a cliffhanger and they've never done a third season. But people who've seen Mindhunter, it is an unbelievable story, I guess, based on some true FBI reporting. And it's these... The early days.
3: Oh, wait a minute. Mindhunter. I thought you said Mindhunter. Of course I've seen Mindhunter. And my gosh, what a great, brilliant show that was. And again, it left us off on such a cliffhanger. There have been petitions to bring that back. And little sparks here and there say he's going to do it again. But we're all holding our breath. And that's another frustrating thing about streaming sometimes. You get these shows that people get into and then they go, you know what? Yeah. We're not going to do a second season. Disney, they greenlighted a second season of Wonder Man, you know, and everyone was hyped for it, and then all of a sudden, just a couple of weeks ago, they said, we're not going to do it. You know, Ben Kingsley probably asking too much money. I don't know. It's frustrating, dude.
0: But Mindhunter, for those who haven't seen it, it's the early days of the FBI and the FBI profilers, and they go and they visit these serial killers who are based on real serial killers to sort of talk about why they do their crime. It is so good and so juicy. And I don't even like those types of shows, but Mindhunter on Netflix, the first two seasons are outstanding. And if I ever talk to David Fincher, I'm going to tell him to get back into the studio and give me a third season of Mindhunter.
3: Yeah, well, that was out of Fincher's hands. That was a Netflix decision. Don't forget.
0: Wow. Well, shame on Netflix. So, all right, Matt Wolf, thanks for staying up late. Tell your wife you apologize. You only talked to McGraw Milhaven and not Tim McGraw. We'll try and get Tim on here next week for you.
3: The one and only.
0: There you go. Matt Wolf, ladies and gentlemen, entertainment guru. Thanks for checking in, Matt. Talk to you next week.
3: Well, talk to you guys. Have a good weekend.
0: You got it. Matt Wolf, one of the good ones. Well-respected, well-trusted, and, right, it's just a dearth of great information. So there's something for. We didn't even talk about Ted Lasso. I've not gotten into Ted Lasso, but everyone I talk to says stick with it because it's really good and it's really uplifting. And the character Ted Lasso is a great, uplifting, positive character. So I'm gonna take a second shot at Ted Lasso as season four drops this week on Apple TV. America at Night, back in a moment.
4: Coming to you from the heart of the nation, this is America at Night with McGraw-Milhaven.
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0: Hey, Washington checks in on the text line. I don't think Terry Black knew what you were talking about or got what you were asked about, the one-inch steak, but he was spot on about having the two-zone cooking area, hot and indirect. Sear on both sides and move away from direct heat until the desired temp. Anything past medium rare is a sin. Charcoal is king. Well, Tim, I agree with some of that. Lump charcoal is king. Lump charcoal is the charcoal of choice when it comes to a charcoal or a kettle grill or something like that. But pellet smoking is pretty good. And I've got a Yoder smoker where I can sort of grill it up. It's not the best, but I prefer a sear. Right, so I got a sear burner, so you could just sear it. The other thing too is when I had a big green egg, I did I cooked my steaks cowboy style. You know what cowboy style is? You throw it right on the coals, each side 1 minute. Yeah, cowboy style. You throw the steak. It was a ribeye, and you throw it right. You get the coals burning hot, and you put the steak on one side, and then you put the steak on the other side, right on the coals, cowboy style. That's pretty good. Try that style. That's a pretty good one. Hey, open phones straight ahead on a Friday night. Stay right there. Our executive director is Alex Hinton. Our engineer tonight is Richard Good. I'm McGraw-Milhaven, and this is America at Night on Westwood One.
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12: From ABC News, I'm Stephanie Officer. The number of critical U.S. air defense missiles is extremely low, including those used in Patriot missile systems, according to a government report. ABC's Rachel Scott.
13: According to one estimate, the war has used up two-thirds of America's Patriot missiles and more than a half of its long-range missile interceptors. Sources tell ABC News the president backed away from his latest major threat against Iran, in part after his top advisors warned about the potential impact a major escalation would have on the interceptor stockpile. Iran mocking the president for repeatedly abandoning his threats, the regime's top negotiator calling it theater diplomacy on loop and a failed strategy.
12: New York State police are searching for the man they believe killed his 70-year-old father in Orange County, then lit his house on fire, allegedly trying to cover it up. Officials found 70-year-old Robert Ryan Thursday evening after firefighters extinguished the blaze. Now the manhunt is on for 32-year-old Thomas David Ryan. His sister tells ABC News it's something their family feared for a long time, saying Ryan has severe mental illness and went off his medication. Authorities believe he's driving a 2016 gray Toyota Prius with New York license plate HNH7671. He's considered armed and dangerous. Police urging anyone who sees him not to approach and to immediately call 911. Hot and humid weather on the East Coast, dangerous fire conditions out west.
16: For Las Vegas, Nevada, out towards the southwest, the desert southwest, ninth day in a row that they're dealing with extreme heat warnings. That includes areas of Phoenix, 112, Palm Springs, 109. Salt Lake City is under that, too, 102 degrees. And the heat in the west persists all the way through the weekend. Salt Lake City, 101, 101 Saturday, 99 on your Sunday. And then Billings, 95, 101, just unusually hot.
12: Wendy's worker in Massachusetts looking forward to starting freshman year at Yale this fall, all because his employers decided to help fund his education. You're listening to ABC News.
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3: A growing number of national restaurant chains are pulling jalapenos from their menus due to a salmonella outbreak linked to the spicy peppers. They include Sweetgreen, Qdoba, and Chipotle, and they all say they're doing it out of precaution. ABC News medical contributor Dr. Alok Patel says salmonella outbreaks linked to jalapenos are rare.
4: What's concerning and tricky about this is produce such as jalapenos, they don't go through that cooking step to kill the bacteria. They get chopped up and then added later to another product.
3: Immigration advocates say Haitians face mass deportations as Congress holds hearing on the ongoing dangers in the country. ABC's Chuck Sievertson.
5: Executive director of the San Diego-based nonprofit Haitian Bridge Alliance, Gerline Joseph, says after the Trump administration recently ended temporary protection status for more than 1 million people, including Haitians in the U.S., it was revealed at a congressional hearing that back in Haiti,
6: 17 children and 30 civilians, adults, were killed, 47 total, by what seems to be U.S. drones.
5: And the military officials said
6: they are at war.
5: Joseph says they're getting calls of more ICE raids in Haitian communities.
3: The Federal Aviation Administration ordered inspections of hundreds of Boeing 737 MAX planes after cracks were reported in some older aircraft. Boeing says it supports the FAA directive and has already initiated the inspections. The order takes effect next month. The FAA estimates it covers 471 planes. I'm Stephanie Officer, ABC News.
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1: From the wild world of D.C. politics to America's culture clash, brace yourself for the reality check you've been waiting for. 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
2: Okay, it's Friday. We got a very funny little AI video that apparently was posted on President Trump's Truth Social showing Trump asking for ID from the New York City mayor, Zohran the Destroyer, in a drive-thru before he can order his food. And AI Mom Donnie is very angry. I got to share that with you. Put a smile, I hope, on your face as we head into the weekend. It's been kind of a rough week. We're watching in shock and horror the ascendancy of really rotten communist Marxist Democrats trying to seize control of America. We're going to see how that goes. I'm never going to give up on America, and I won't, and I don't. Been a big battle about the cost of a burrito. Is it $20 to get a burrito or not? Isaac Shore wrote over at the New York Post about how the Republican Party has wrapped itself in a silly burrito beef while ignoring cheesed-off voters. Isaac's point, and I like his work, he essentially is saying that Trump and the Republicans are missing the boat in letting the Democrats run with the affordability conversation. And it's helping the rise of the socialists. Instead of just tackling this head on and saying, yep, life is hard for a lot of people and things are tough to pay for, and President Trump doesn't want to go down that road because he can't believe that the media is fixated on affordability when in fact things are actually, according to all the data, better than it was under Biden. He's like, wait a minute, why weren't they whining about inflation under Biden when inflation was higher in the Biden presidency? And he's right, but is he missing the boat when he doesn't acknowledge the pain that people are feeling at the pump, at the grocery store, when they're paying their mortgage? I see interest rates popped up again this week for mortgages. I think the average now is close to 7%. I've got a mortgage in 20, right? Was that when I moved into the condo, Eric? I think it was mid 2020. Maybe it's 21. All I know is I've got a mortgage. I'm sorry to brag, and believe me, I'm not trying to make you feel bad. My mortgage rate is 2.75% interest. That's about to go away because I'm selling the condo. And I'm kind of sick about that, because a 2.75% interest rate on your mortgage, that is such a blessing. And I wonder if we're ever going to get back to that. I don't know how people can afford to buy homes at 6-7% interest rates. Don't forget to check, make sure you go to Fellowship Home Loans for all your mortgage needs. 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Anyway, I think Isaac Shore has a point that instead of arguing about the cost of a burrito, let's acknowledge the pain that people are feeling. Brenda just wrote from Louisville, Mike, why is everyone talking about $20 burritos? They can make theirs at home a lot cheaper. Well, it's true. And that's what people are having to do. Now, it's Friday. I think this will be a red letter day. This is a Mike gets in trouble day. So if you want to hear me get yelled at, you want to hear me get in trouble, pull up a chair, because I'm going to tell everyone to calm down about data centers and flock cameras. This is because, and I'm going to get this off my chest, and I'll turn it over to you. And we're going to talk about it today on the M&M Extra podcast. I want to see what Mark thinks about my belief that people have wildly overreacted to the issue of flock cameras and data centers. It's two issues that have been making a lot of headlines. Number one, we need the data centers. You want to lose to China? Do you want China, our adversary, to beat us. I know there are environmental concerns, and guess what? They have to sort those out, and they got to make sure that they're doing the right thing. Darlene Graham in South Carolina, of all people, said last week, make these big companies that are putting in these massive data centers also build power plants so that they're not draining communities from electricity and water and all the other environmental concerns they have. But we need them. And I hate the NIMBY mindset. Oh, you can put a Walmart somewhere, just not in my neighborhood. Oh, yeah, we got to have a gas station or a grocery store, but not down the street from me. Yeah, we need data centers, but not in my town. It's a selfish, stubborn, regrettable position. And I think the NIMBY entitlement is poisoning the well over this conversation about data centers. Prove me wrong. 800-655-MIKE. Flock cameras. People are all bent out of shape about flock cameras. All flock cameras are, it's a sophisticated law enforcement tool. These cameras that are going up are able to see your license plate, able to track your license plate, able to find out where you've gone, understand where you've been, where somebody with that particular license plate has gone. The fear has been, oh, what if somebody abuses it? Well, you could say that about anything now. We have surveillance cameras everywhere in America.

0: they call them auditors, I think. And the auditor stands there with all these sophisticated cameras and like masks on for some reason because they don't want to be identified, I guess. And they're taking videos of people, and then they capture people freaking out. And then inevitably the police get called. And when the police show up, they always say the auditor has every right to stand there and take your video. You have no expectation of privacy in public. If you're walking down the street, you can get filmed. If you're driving your car, somebody can come up and take a picture or a video of your VIN number inside your dashboard or your license plate. And every time these auditors do it, the police always say the law is on their side. There is no expectation of privacy in public. I think Americans need to relax and calm down about the flock cameras, and I think Americans need to relax and calm down about data centers. But let me turn it over to you, and go ahead, have your way with me. Just take me apart. Just pick my arguments apart. Yell at me. It's Mike Gets in Trouble Day. Here on the Mike Gallagher Show for Friday, August the 7th, 2026. 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Let's ride the roller coaster together. You and me, fighting the good fight here on the Mike Gallagher Show.
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1: Got a nice lady from Florida wants to say hi. 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Susan's in Florida. Hello, Susan. How are you today?
2: Good morning, Mike.
1: Hello there.
2: I just wanted to tell you, we love your show. I turn it on every morning. I can't wait to hear what's going on in the world, and I know I will get the truth from you. And so just have a wonderful day, and know that there's a lot of us out there that are very supportive of you. So.
1: You have made my day. Well, and you probably know people are going to yell at me because I think people should relax about the data centers and the flock cameras, but what a nice thing to say. What part of Florida are you in?
2: We're in Trinity up near Tarpon Springs.
1: Oh, nice, nice. That's a beautiful area. All right. Well, you started my Friday on the right foot. Thank you for spending a little bit of nice niceness like that. Thank you, Susan. God bless. Appreciate you.
2: Okay. Thank you.
1: All right.
2: You.
1: Take
2: Bye-bye.
1: Care. What a nice thing to say. 22 past the hour. And maybe you won't get mad at me. I don't know. Rudy is, Kirk in Evansville, Indiana. Mike, and this is on the text line. You're absolutely right. I mean, excuse me, Indiana. I don't get it. Flock cameras are out in the public, not in your home. They don't have the manpower to spy on every person's mundane life out in the wild. Are you kidding me? Another text. Mike, you're so right. Have you seen what China is building in the way of AI and data centers and everything else? They're smoking us. They're smoking us. Arizona, Mike, people were up in arms about 5G when it just came out. Look, people do tend to freak out when something new comes along and we're not used to it. But the flock camera thing is weird because that controversy is nothing new. I remember the controversy of surveillance cameras years ago when they became so prominent. And the bottom line is, surveillance cameras and video are used all the time to capture and convict dangerous, violent people. It is a real, powerful law enforcement tool. Why not? Why not? Lydia is up, is over in Phoenix on this happy Friday. Lydia, how are you?
3: Hi, Mike. How are you?
1: I'm great. I'm great. Happy Friday.
3: Happy Friday. So I'm going to say this. I was asked to go speak on behalf of the flock cameras in Chandler, Arizona, and I did some research on them, and I spoke to a few of the police department because we have here in Arizona silver alerts where seniors with dementia go missing, and that's the big push for that, right?
1: Sure.
3: So, but the police department think they are very good, but the problem is the company has been, they've had some issues with security and they've been hacked into several times.
1: Yeah.
3: So all that data has been breached several times. They're not perfect, and that's what the police department has said. So I'm not sure if I'm going to go to the town of Chandler and say they're good anymore, because I'm not sure at this point.
1: No, that's fair. And I think the potential for abuse always exists, right? It exists with every bit of technology we have. And I believe that these Flock cameras, and it's a company called Flock, right, that's behind these cameras that are popping up all over America. It's going to be incumbent upon them to shut that problem down and to fix it and make sure that they're secure and safe. But Lydia, what I think is and I'm interested, I'm intrigued, and I'm not trying to get personal with you, but in what capacity were you asked to speak on behalf of, just as a concerned citizen, or do you have some kind of expertise in that field?
3: I don't. I'm actually a realtor that specializes in seniors and probate work, so I work with a lot of families that are going through conservatorships to sell home when they have dementia. Yep.
1: So these cameras are a useful tool when there's a senior, maybe with Alzheimer's or dementia, that get into a car and start driving around.
3: Go ahead. Or kids with special needs.
1: Yeah.
3: We have a large group of kids here in Arizona with special needs. So those types of situations, and a lot of kids go missing here in Arizona. A lot.
1: Oh, I see that a lot. Don't you you think the potential good outweighs the bad?
3: I don't know anymore. I really don't. And I'm gonna say one thing about the data centers, because my husband does work he helps build those. We have a lot of them here in Arizona as well.
1: Sure.
3: And I'm just going to do a little conspiracy theory here. The Antichrist is going to use those data centers to find out all kinds of information about us. They can find a little pimple on your buttocks.
1: I know. The other big conspiracy theory, Lydia, is that they're secretly surveillance centers. They're not really data centers. They're surveilling. Yes. They're spying on all of us because the government's hiding.
3: Yeah. Well, my husband has said that they are collecting every amount of data possible.
1: Yeah, so but that cow's out of that barn. You can't put that toothpaste back in the tube. They already got us, Lydia. They've already figured us out. They know what we're going. By the way, have you noticed, Eric, and I don't know why we can't get this fixed, there is such a delay when I talk to callers. It makes me crazy. And I wish we have had everybody in our company try to figure this out. I could hear myself in the delay on the cell phone. Like when I talk to somebody, there's like about a quarter second delay, and it makes it so hard to have a conversation. Has nothing to do with their Pure Talk phone. 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
1: Mike Gallagher.
2: I got to play this clip, this AI video. And it was on Truth Social, right? I'm sure Trump did it. I mean, or posted it. He reposts things that sometimes get the left to go crazy. It's a very funny video of Zohran the Destroyer, the mayor of New York, this kid who's this DSA, socialist, communist, Marxist. He was busted because his goofy grocery store plan is backfiring because they admitted that you need an ID to show that you are who you say you are when you go in to get discounted groceries at these government-run grocery stores. So they don't want ID in New York to vote, but you can use an ID. You have to have an ID to go grocery shopping at the government-run grocery stores. So there's an AI video of Trump asking for ID from Zohran as he's driving through a drive-thru to get some food. We'll play that for you here in just a minute. But first, I wish somebody could deal with this. Now, Eric Hansen is the operations manager. I was just bragging on the team earlier today. We have a team that is unlike any other. I was talking to the boss about the other shows and things that are going on in our company, and I love this company. We're so blessed to be working for Salem Media. But some of these shows, they have like 19 people on the team. It's unbelievable. All these beautiful state-of-the-art studios. Now, we have a nice studio. We got nice equipment. I'm not complaining. But, you know, we've got a lean, mean machine, which is just the way they like it. And that's okay. I'm bottom line oriented too. I got basically on this show, Eric, Yasmin, and Tracy. That's it. Alex, a great part-time phone screener. But the nuts and bolts, Eric is the ops guy. How many years now, Eric, have you been saddled with me? How many years
3: have you been here? Brace yourself. It will be almost 28 years.
2: Are you kidding me?
3: I'm not. I know this because my daughter was born like a few months before, and she'll turn 28 in February.
2: Isn't that wild?
3: It is. You've something else.
2: Now, so for people who I make crazy, think about this guy. He's been working with me for almost 30 years. Would you think about that? Isn't that wild? Very few people have this kind of a relationship. I mean, you think about all the people on our staff over the last three decades of doing a network talk show like this, and you're the only constant.
3: Yeah, and in this business, I mean, 28 years is unheard of, really.
2: It's incredible. I mean, almost 20. I didn't realize. I thought it was 25.
3: Nope.
2: That's incredible. So, and look, everybody knows you're the absolute best in the world. You're the rock. I mean, you're the kind of the go-to for everything. Yet for some reason, here you are. You've put up with me for nearly 28 years. You can figure out audio issues, video issues, streaming, digital, podcast. You're involved in our podcast every day, M&M Extra, along with Yasmin. And yet somehow we can't fix this delay with callers. Do you think it's a cell phone digital or some kind of a cell phone phenomenon?
3: Well, I think in 28 years we have been able to figure out just about every problem in one fashion or another. But one of the things we can't beat is the laws of physics. It is a cell phone. It's a couple of things. It is part of it. And you and I have been around talk shows. I mean, I worked on talk shows before I worked on this talk show, which I don't know if you know that, but I certainly did. And took phones, and phone calls were, you know, they were on the old-fashioned copper phone lines that you picked
2: and
3: up.
2: And when they
3: off,
2: were analog,
3: yeah,
2: right?
3: They were analog. Yeah, they were
2: and
3: analog.
2: When phones were analog, I could talk to a caller. Because, look, I've made my whole life's work out of talking to callers. This is a caller-driven show, and it's my lifeblood. And so the trouble with the delay that we now see is that I wind up interrupting people, and I don't mean to, but they're hearing me on a delay. So when they start talking, I'm interrupting them inadvertently, and I think vice versa. I mean, do they get the delay too, or is it just on our end?
3: Oh, I think they probably get. They may not hear the delay in the same way, but there's certainly a delay, and there are so many variables. Without getting too nerdy about it, but just consider the average person standing outside a diner somewhere in Texas or Florida, right. And the time it takes for you to say something, it go to a cell tower, and then that cell tower go out to the data center, which I know is going to be a big issue on M&M Extra today. Yeah. But it goes to the data center, and that data center is not in Florida. That data center might be in Plano, Texas.
2: Sure.
3: And then it gets to the data center, and then it gets to them, and then they can respond, and then their response goes back along that same path with probably 50 other stops in between.
2: But can I respectfully push back and point out that I don't notice this delay on other talk shows? When I listen to other shows, I don't hear it. I don't hear it on other shows. I feel like this is a problem unique to us. And I think it has something to do with our studio setup here in Tampa. I think it has to do with the way we deliver the show, which is very unusual. You're in New York with Yasmin.
3: That
2: and
3: is
2: Alex.
3: True.
2: Tracy and I are in Florida. We deliver this show from, in a way, from Tampa to New York. And then New York, I guess, kind of distributes it. I think it's on our end, Eric, I'm telling you, and it makes me crazy. I wonder if we have any engineer types listening to this right now who could call and give us some insight.
3: Well, I can tell you we've had every engineer in our company, and then we went outside the company and got the people who provide our phones to try to figure it out,
2: And not only they can figure it out, but then
3: we moved the phones to a different location to try to make it a little bit closer, and it's still... That apparently was worse than the way we're doing it now.
2: I know. I think it's not as good. Yeah, I think it was better the other way. Maybe we need to move the phones back to New York. We moved them to Tampa, right?
3: No, they're in New York now because you preferred it.
2: Well, I'm just trying to get rid of the latency.
3: Well, and then we can go back to Tampa if you want. We can try that, but we didn't like that.
2: I don't want a delay. It's not that I don't want to make life hard for you guys. It's just really hard. I don't know.
3: I know
2: anyway.
3: A quarter of a second is a long time, but I mean, we do our best for instant gratification. You can have it in a quarter second.
2: Well, do you notice, like, when people start a call and they say, "Hey, Mike, how are you? Good day." And then
3: Tracy talking behind me here. Okay.
2: Well, Tracy's yelling in the middle of the thing. She can't hold her contain herself. What is she doing? There's a reason you've been here 28 years and nobody else has. Oh, I'm kidding. I'm kidding. Tracy, hold off for a minute until we get through the segment. But like when you notice Lydia, that lovely lady who called from Phoenix, she said, "Hi, Mike, how are you?" And I said, and I responded, "Hey, how are you today?" And I could tell she didn't hear my response. She started to go on to her next point, and then I cut her off because she had to stop. And I could hear myself in her phone. Did you notice that? You could hear the delay.
3: Yes, I can tell you, when I just have regular cell phone calls with other humans, not on talk shows, I hear a delay.
2: Baloney. No, you don't.
3: Yes,
2: no,
3: I do.
2: No, you don't.
3: I
2: no, you
3: do.
2: Don't. No, you
3: sometimes
2: don't.
3: Sometimes when I'm talking to you.
2: No, you don't. You're making excuses. I'm on the cell phone. Trust me, I'm on the cell phone way more than you are. There ain't no delay like there is on this talk show. I'm telling you, you're making excuses. You're copping out.
3: I'm not copping out. We've tried every solution, but we'll take another round at it.
2: Just admit it. You guys can figure it out. Just admit it.
3: We've figured it out to a quarter of a second.
2: Okay, thanks. Well, if there's
3: we're no good.
2: God bless you. God bless. Now, okay, now, thank you. Goodbye, Eric. Now you can talk to Eric, Tracy, and you can start squawking at him, and everybody can yell at each other. If there's an engineering type or somebody who gets involved in this kind of stuff or might know this kind of world better than maybe I do. I mean, we got the best, but this drives me nuts. I hate it. And part of the thing that I get accused of when I interrupt people, it's because of the doggone delay, that latency. Somebody makes a point. I try to make a point back, but they're on to the next point because they're not hearing me. And then it sounds like I'm interrupting them to the audience. So all of it just comes down to trying to make me look better. 17 before the hour. Let's have some fun here. Here's an AI video. I haven't seen this yet. So we'll be all watching this together and hearing it for the first time. Evidently, it was reposted on Truth Social. And it was... I guess Trump, is he in McDonald's drive-thru? Because he worked in a McDonald's drive-thru serving the fries. He's in a drive-thru is all I know, and fictional AI Mom Donnie wants to order some food.
0: Hi, what would you like today?
1: Hi, can I get a double cheeseburger and a large fry?
0: Sure, I'll need your ID, please.
1: Sorry I left it at home, but I'm the mayor of New York City.
0: Sir, anyone can say that.
1: Everyone knows who I am.
0: Recognition isn't verification.
1: This is absurd for a burger.
0: No ID, no food.
4: Hurry up, you fat ass!
2: That's the driver behind Mamdani who's causing problems because he's upset that he has to show. But it is true. It's a great point. We got to send that out, Tracy, on the text line. Let's figure out if we can. What's a good keyword for that? Destroyer, commie, pinko, pinko. Let's do pinko, P-I-N-K-O. Tracy will send you that video out. And it's AI, so it's not like a cartoon. It looks like Zoran driving an SUV. Now he ain't driving anywhere. They're driving him around. Don't worry, he doesn't have to get behind the wheel of a car. Was he with JD in the drive-thru at McDonald's in the office? I think it was Trump, and they're laughing because they're making fun of the fact that his hypocrisy just reeks. Oh boy, Eddie's back in Norcross, Virginia, or Georgia rather. Eddie, are you an actual real live bona fide radio engineer?
5: I'm not a radio engineer. I'm an engineer in the oil field. I think I've got your answer though. When I went to mud school, I had to learn how to think outside the box.
2: Yes,
5: when
2: sir.
5: You get in the field, everything's totally different than right. What you did in the lab. All right. So what I would suggest is, if this is a possibility,
2: okay,
5: why don't you get a cell phone and use that instead of a landline? Then you would be, you know, talking cell phone to cell phone.
2: Well, I can't do the show on a cell phone. I mean,
5: well,
2: but you're right. I mean, I like the way you think, because if it was cell phone to cell phone, we'd probably kind of eliminate the delay.
5: That's what I'm thinking.
2: Yeah.
5: I don't have an answer for why you have the delay, but that would
2: crazy.
5: Take care of it right there.
2: That's crazy. I thank you, Eddie. God bless you. I don't know how to test it. I remember a few months ago, or about a year ago, I sat out here in the lobby of the studio on a cell phone, and Robert was in here, and Eric was in New York, and I was on the cell phone, and they were talking. But see, even just now, did you notice with him? I said something back to him. He started to make another point, and then he got cut off because it's the delay. That delay is going to be the death of me. All right, 14 before the hour. I love the article that I saw in the New York Post last night about how the Republican Party is refusing to acknowledge the affordability problem. Is it a crisis? I guess that's what the Democrats want to call it, because everything under Trump is a crisis. I want to get your take on Isaac Shore's column and a whole lot more as we roll along. And incidentally, interesting, I thought I'd get more feedback on the data center and the flock cameras. My position, I thought it through, done a lot of research, I've done a lot of reading. As far as I can tell, these things are here to stay. Relax. 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
2: 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It doesn't replace your dog food. It makes it better. I don't know why I'm going to bring something up that just makes me crazy. I get so angry at the even hearing her name, Lisa Murkowski. Did you see what she posted on social media as to why she's going to oppose Todd Blanche? She's already ridiculously opposing the Save America Act because she's worried about rural Alaskans not being able to figure out how to get a form of ID. It's ridiculous. She has no argument. The only thing Lisa Murkowski is about is sabotaging the Trump agenda. And she proves it with her stated opposition to Todd Blanche. Alaska voters, what are you thinking? How can you let this miserable, Trump-hating Democrat who has fooled gullible people into thinking she's a Republican, how can you keep this woman in office? She writes on social media, I've had numerous constructive meetings with Mr. Blanche, and he comes across as decent and capable. I appreciate the trip he made to learn more about Alaska, including our rural areas. And as acting attorney general, he's made several noteworthy decisions that will benefit our state and the nation. Ultimately, however, I will oppose his nomination. The politicization, even weaponization, of the department did not start with this administration, but has accelerated. And she goes on to blither and blather, and she says, the country needs an attorney general who will check the worst impulses of this administration. Let that sink in. Let that sink in. These rhino scoundrels are only care about completely obliterating the Trump agenda. This makes me so angry. I am so disgusted with Lisa Murkowski. I'm not, and that poor guy evidently, how do you think he feels? He must have schlepped up to Alaska to kiss her behind, to try to court her. And I get it. You got to play the game with these people. You got to appease them. So can you imagine how he feels? I will oppose Todd Blanche because we need an attorney general who will check the worst impulses of this administration. Who checks your worst, the worst impulses of you, lady? Who deals with you? Other than the voters who ought to vote your sorry you-know-what out. And it's all with ranked choice voting. That's all it is. They managed, they have figured out the beast, the uniparty. They do ranked choice voting in Arizona. It's the top whatever it is, five people or four people. It's not an actual real election. She's a disgrace. She's an absolute pitiful disgrace. She's against the Save America Act because it benefits Americans and helps the Trump administration secure election integrity. She's against Todd Blanche because she knows that's who Trump wants. He wants an AG in there who's going to do the job and is going to be a tough fighter. She's a despicable disgrace. I can't believe I even came across that story today because I'm in such a good mood, and all she does is bring me down. Ugh, Lisa Murkowski. Coming up, Congressman Ralph Norman wants to be the senator to replace the late Lindsey Graham. It's quite a story coming out of South Carolina. We'll visit with Congressman Norman in person next hour here on the Mike Gallagher Show.

0: 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Want to do something meaningful with lasting impact during this 250th anniversary of America? Take less than 10 minutes and read the Declaration of Independence. My friends at Americans for Prosperity have launched the Declaration Project, a nationwide effort to help Americans rediscover the principles that made this country exceptional: dignity, freedom, opportunity, self-governance. The Declaration tells us that all men are created equal, our rights come from our Creator, and government derives its just powers from the consent of the governed. These truths aren't just museum pieces. They're the foundation of American liberty. 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That's why AFP is leading the charge to secure our founding principles for the next 250 years. 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
6: From ABC News, I'm Stephanie Officer. After losing a multi-million dollar lawsuit Friday in New Mexico over the youth mental health crisis, Facebook's parent company vowed to appeal the landmark ruling, Meta insisting it works hard to keep people safe. ABC's Elizabeth Chelsea.
7: The judge ruling for users under age 18, Meta must eliminate push notifications at night and during school hours, hide like counts, add safeguards for AI chatbots, and put new time limits on the apps, no more than 90 hours per month. Tammy Rodriguez says her daughter Selena got addicted to Instagram and developed depression and took her own life at age 11.
8: I'm doing it to save other kids' lives.
7: Her mom, now one of thousands of other lawsuits filed against social media platforms.
6: If you or someone you know is struggling with a mental health crisis, please call or text the National Lifeline at 988. We're learning more about the bravery of heroes on scene during the deadly In-N-Out shooting in Idaho last week. ABC's Trevor Ault detailing chilling new surveillance video.
9: Terrified workers scrambling away, led by an off-duty state trooper inside. The trooper and the suspect then exchanging gunfire.
10: He seemed unusually comfortable aiming that rifle at those cars.
9: Armed civilian Jordan Salinas also fired shots at the gunman.
10: As soon as some rounds started coming at him, everything changed. All that bravado he had immediately crumbled.
9: The shooter dying from a self-inflicted gunshot wound. Investigators say he shot 10 people. Three of them were killed.
6: Hands up, Gabriella.
11: Another member of K-pop supergroup Cat's Eye is stepping away from the spotlight. Sofia La Forteza is reportedly taking a mental health break. This comes just months after another member, Manoah Bannerman, did the same. Actor Michael B. Jordan surprised a grandma in Tulsa, Oklahoma, with a FaceTime call and jewelry after a viral TikTok showed she had a framed picture of the Oscar winner in with others of her family, despite having no connection to him. You're listening to ABC News.
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11: Timothy Dirtz telling ABC affiliate WISN Friday he was going through one of his vacant properties after an eviction and found the dust-covered art behind a door that turned out to be a rare Picasso etching. He turned it over to police, who said it was stolen from a local gallery 8 years ago.
14: I went from winning the lottery to I have a precious piece of art that the FBI is looking for. So, very scary moment.
11: Milwaukee police are investigating despite questions about the statute of limitations. An extraordinary rescue operation. Despite winter conditions, an individual was transported from Antarctica for emergency treatment. ABC's Perry Russum.
15: The U.S. National Science Foundation putting out an urgent request for help last week at the McMurdo Station, an American research facility. Australian officials say a rescue plane flew more than 5 grueling hours to Antarctica, where it's winter, and much of the continent is in total darkness. Flight crews and first responders transferring the patient to the plane, then flying 2,300 miles to New Zealand.
11: Colin Gray, the Georgia man convicted for giving his son Colt Gray the gun he used in the 2024 Appalachian High School shooting, has requested a new trial. Colin Gray was sentenced to 15 years for second-degree murder and involuntary manslaughter. 2 students were killed in that shooting. In a court filing this week, his attorneys say the guilty verdict is not supported by the evidence. Colt Gray was sentenced to life in prison without the possibility of parole. I'm Stephanie Officer, ABC News.
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8: Okay, it was just announced that outgoing Louisiana Senator Bill Cassidy, who hates Trump, is going to announce his decision, his pivotal decision, about Todd Blanche as Attorney General in 20 minutes. So this hour, we should find out. And of course, if he's a no, Todd Blanche is essentially dead in the water. Thanks to Lisa Murkowski. And there is no way Cassidy is going to support Trump's AG pick. Trump, of course, they primaried him. Cassidy's out. He's like the Tom Tillis of Louisiana. These are lame duck, bitter. John Cornyn's another one. They were primaried because they didn't listen to their constituents. And they decided to go rogue because they hate Trump. And we all know what Trump derangement syndrome does to people. It is inconceivable, to me anyway, that Bill Cassidy is going to support Todd Blanche. He hates Trump. Every chance he gets, he attacks Trump over the way Trump is conducting his presidency. And that is a mutual feeling. Trump endorsed Julia Letlow, and bye-bye Bill Cassidy. So this is what we're stuck with. We'll find out. Boy, would I love to be pleasantly surprised. It's going to be a busy breaking news hour, because after we find out about Todd Blanche, then we'll talk to Congressman Ralph Norman, who seems to be neck and neck in the polls with Darlene Graham Nordone, the Trump endorsed replacement to Lindsey Graham. Jeff's in Illinois. Hey, Jeff, you're on the Mike Gallagher Show. How are you, sir?
0: Good afternoon. Good morning. Real quick.
8: Good evening.
0: It's not Jeff in Illinois anymore. It's Jeff in Plano, Texas. You and I spoke, believe it or not, 10 years ago when the Cubs were going to the World Series.
8: Wow.
0: And I've jumped off that sinking ship, and my wife and kids, and we've moved down here to Plano, Texas, and we're loving it.
8: How much do you love Plano? Plano's a great place to live. Congratulations, Jeff. Good for you. I'm happy for you.
0: Thank you. Just got voted the second safest city in the country.
8: I know. It's a great town. Plano's a great city. And look at your story, similar to so many others, Jeff. You fled the sinking ship of Chicagoland. You said, I'm sorry, can't do it anymore. Just like so many people are fleeing New York, fleeing these Democrat-run cities. You and your family said, enough is enough.
0: Yes, sir. Yes, sir.
8: Okay.
0: I was telling your call screener, I know you're under time. I was telling your call screener that everything that's going on with the Senate and these people, that Murkowski, who's, we know she is awful, Rhino, but it's almost akin to a mother getting back at the father by telling the kid that he can't play Little League. And the kid in this scenario is the United States. Mm-hmm. So what's good for the kid, learning, playing baseball and everything else like that. But just to get back at the father, the mom's not going to sign the waiver so the kid can play ball.
8: It's a great analogy. It's a great analogy, because often in contentious divorces, the kids are the last thing that either of the parents care about. It's like the last thing that's concerned is what's in the best interest of the child. Well, it's the same with Lisa Murkowski or any of these other rhinos. They don't care about the citizens of the United States. They really don't. They don't care about the country. They're egomaniacs. They are people who are so narcissistic that all they care about is their own little temper tantrums and getting their way, and enacting their revenge if they're mad at somebody like Donald Trump or the MAGA movement. And remember, as I've said for years, they don't hate him. They hate us. They hate anybody who supports an America First agenda. They hate anybody who wants a secure border and support for law enforcement and appreciation for the military. That's all that it's about. It's shocking. We're going to find out. 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
6: Wow, this was a shocker. I didn't see this coming. Senator Bill Cassidy, the lame duck senator from Louisiana, announced moments ago he will vote in favor of confirming Todd Blanche as the next attorney general, which sort of effectively confirms his ascent to the nation's highest law enforcement post. That's a big deal. I never saw that coming. If you would have had me go to Las Vegas and place a bet, I'm not a betting man, but I would have bet against Cassidy supporting Trump's pick. But that's some good news for a Friday. There's also good news in South Carolina because there is a robust process underway right now, tragically as a result of the death of Lindsey Graham, who, of course, was a lion of the Senate and a very high-profile U.S. senator. It was a very strange sort of circumstances. As South Carolinians know, after Lindsey passed, his little sister, his younger sister, Darlene, was said to be the placeholder and was immediately appointed to fill the remaining term. Well, then there was a little bit of a pivot, and suddenly Governor McMaster and even President Trump came along and said she should be the permanent 6-year term senator. And people in South Carolina are like, wait a minute, we don't know anything about her. But you sure know a lot about Congressman Ralph Norman. He has served as South Carolina's 5th District Republican Congressman since 2017. He served 5 terms in the U.S. House of Representatives. And he's one of the candidates for U.S. Senate, and he joins us right now live from South Carolina here on the Mike Gallagher Show. Congressman, good to have you on the program, sir. How are you?
7: Doing fine, Mike. Appreciate it. Sorry I was a little late.
6: No, that's okay. Better late than never. You're a little busy these days. You got a lot going on. You know, for the benefit of people outside of South Carolina who are watching and listening to our conversation, I've followed the debates now pretty closely. Look, every single one of you would do, I think, a great job. But it is fair, I think, to say in Darlene Graham Nardone's case, we don't know anything about her. We certainly know your record. And frankly, Congressman, the very best line you've had, and I think it says it all, is your resume is your record. Is that what you're hearing from your constituents, that, look, this is a choice between the known and the unknown?
7: Yeah, it really is, Mike. You know, people in the political arena, those of us who enter, your vote is your record. That's your resume, right, wrong, or indifferent. And there is a reason I continue to get high ratings my entire time in Congress with Heritage Foundation, Club for Growth, Turning Point USA. All of them watch what you do, not what you say. It's how you vote. And I've got the best record out there, and I say that proudly because I will take that to a dysfunctional Senate who is blocking every good piece of legislation that comes from the House of Representatives, namely the Save America Act, which just verifies that you're an American citizen before you vote. And we've got to take it to the next level to get this thing passed. And I don't care what it takes, blowing up the filibuster, walking filibuster, you name it. We're going to do it, and I'll be a leading advocate for that.
6: Is it? Can we get personal for a minute? And let me ask you if it's difficult to be competitive or critical of Mrs. Graham Nardone after this whole, you know, heartbreaking story. Lindsay dies unexpectedly. We've all been told about how he raised her when they lost their parents at a young age. She seems like a very nice lady. I don't have anything against her. I just think I reflect the confusion that a lot of people have of how she went from placeholder to now the sort of the anointed one. But Ralph, is it difficult to criticize her considering all the personal circumstances surrounding the Graham family?
7: I don't look at it as criticism. In fact, during the last debate, she's only been on one debate, and right. I told her, "Darlene, you did a good job." She said, "Well, I'm in it to win it." I said, "Well, so am I." Look, we're getting ready to elect a senator that'll serve 6 years, a senator that is going to have to be staked out on where are you on pro-life positions? Where are you on the death penalty? Where are you with funding for war? Where are you with the budget? You know, all that's got to be decided. And, you know, nobody knows anything about her. I just drove from Greenville, where we had over 200 people. She did a videotape. But, you know, it's she in Charleston last night. She was nowhere to be seen. It's fair game to say you need to tell South Carolinians where you are. They need to see you under the bright lights. Now, I will say this. I think the establishment wants her. I really do. They do not want a Ralph Norman. And that's not a criticism. It's just a fact that that's what's taking place. But I welcome the challenge. I welcome debating the issues. And I think it will be a runoff between the two of us. And I gladly will enter debates. And let's see where she stands and how she would vote.
6: Congressman Ralph Norman is with us here on the Mike Gallagher Show, and of course, one of the candidates for U.S. Senate. Do we know where she stands on some of these important issues to South Carolinians? Do we know that she's pro-life? Do we know how she feels about foreign policy? I mean, I know she has indicated that, unlike Lindsay, she wants to focus on domestic policies rather than foreign policy. But do we know much about how she would vote, Congressman?
7: She worked in a government job with the Blind Commission, and I think probably, you know, I assume she did a good job. If you follow her, I guess, support of different candidates in the state house, she went with some candidates that were pro-choice. Now, I don't know where she's saying she's pro-life, but, you know, what are you going to vote on? And she owes it to get under the lights. Let's ask hard questions. Let's ask what you will do to reduce the deficit. Let's ask what you're going to do with issues that come up that directly affect South Carolina. And she's going to need to answer that sooner rather than later. We're voting Tuesday on the 11th, and then we'll have 2 weeks to go to a runoff when it comes to that. So she owes it, and I think hopefully she will get out in the public, get under the lights, and let's see where you stand.
6: Incidentally, our friend Joey Hudson just shared with me there was a GOP breakfast and called the Road to Washington GOP breakfast in Greenville, and you took the top spot in a straw poll. This

0: business people there. Look, sure. I spent my career in the business arena, not in politics. I made my money outside of government. And I think that's coming through. And I think the issue with Darlene, can you pass an office on through the bloodlines? I don't think you can. It's not healthy in business. It's not healthy in something you just don't do. Now, she may end up in the coming weeks, if we're both in the runoff, she may explain herself as what she will do. But look, in Congress, it's a tough, you take tough votes, you debate issues, you got for many cases, a hostile press to any conservative. And it's going to get a lot harder than what it is now. That you know, when you're answering questions, just going to be votes will be on the line, and there is a reason that Rick Scott, Mike Lee, Jim DeMint, Mark Meadows are coming have endorsed me because I've got a record to back it up, and you know what? As I said, my record is my resume, and it is for anybody in the political arena.
1: Absolutely. Congressman, there's got to be, if the two of you finish as expected in this runoff next week, then there'll be another election, I guess, in the third or fourth week of August. There's got to be a one-on-one debate between the two of you, doesn't there?
0: I'm going to challenge her to a number of debates, Mike, because it's not fair to South Carolinians not to know. And look, we're facing a tough battle with Annie Andrews, who is a left-wing liberal, pro-trans, pro-choice. The money, as we've seen, that's coming into other states, and I hate to see Andy Ogles go down, but you've got the left-wing socialists trying to buy this country off. I can beat Annie Andrews. There's a clear distinction, and my record backs it up, the differences that we have. She just does not have a record.
1: Well, it's going to be a wild ride for a few weeks. I know it was completely unexpected. Everybody thought that they were sort of putting the political machine to bed for a little while in South Carolina, and then Lindsey's unexpected passing changed all of that. And maybe in closing, Congressman, some of your thoughts. I know the South Carolinians had a complicated relationship with Lindsey Graham. My old colleague Bill Bennett, who and a friend of mine used to say Lindsey is like the family dog. Once in a while, you love the family dog. Once in a while, the dog piddles on the carpet, and you gotta give him a little tap on the nose with a wad of paper, newspaper. But he's still our dog, our family dog. That was kind of the relationship I think people had with Lindsey. Is that fair to say?
0: It is, and you know, he never won by big margins. He took over for Strom Thurmond, who won by tremendous margins. Strom, you know, was a conservative. He did great constituent service, and I will give kudos to Lindsey. He's got a great staff. They did great constituent service, and Lindsey's legacy is his likability and what he did for Judge Kavanaugh. But that being said, the challenges are different today. We've got a takeover that is occurring right under our eyes, and we have got a D-Day coming on the national debt. Lindsey, we will be different. I will not be like Lindsey. Endless wars I will not tolerate. Budgetary items, we're not going to spend more than we make. We're going to return tax money to the people in South Carolina and to the people of the country. And I'll be an advocate for doing that. I will not be quiet, and we cannot be quiet now.
1: I'm so glad you mentioned Senator Graham's constituent service. His office was great at that. In fact, I know of somebody who went to the office with some kind of an immigration situation or something, and that team went right to work. Will you pledge as senator from South Carolina to equal that great level of constituent service that Senator Graham's office presented?
0: Not only that, Mike, I will. Lindsey helped people from regardless if you were from another state. He helped you out. He helped me get a Medal of Honor for a Black Marine, and I sat right beside him a little less than a month ago. And I will do the same thing. It will be my constituent service will be just like I did in the 5th District. It will be second to none. I have empathy for the problems people have, and we will solve them as best we can. And what a better place to do it from the United States Senate where we will have influence and we'll make a difference to save this country and save South Carolina.
1: Well, and I can confirm, I know people in your district who've said that your constituent service is second to none, absolutely the best. So, Congressman Norman, I appreciate you taking some time with us to visit. Of course, you know, all over South Carolina in Rock Hill and to down to the upstate. I mean, we got you covered.

0: In the Palmetto State, we wish you the best, and maybe we can visit again before the general.
1: Let's do it. You're a true patriot. Thank you.
0: God bless you. You too. Keep fighting a good fight. Congressman Ralph Norman joining us here on the Mike Gallagher Show. 20 past the hour in the Relief Factor Studios. Look, to me, it's going to be a very interesting thing to see what happens if Ralph Norman and Darlene Graham Nardone are in the runoff. There has to be a debate or two or ten, right? If they don't go one-on-one and there's not a debate where we can explore fully the issues that and the way they would vote, the way she would vote in particular, that's a problem for her, isn't it? 20 past the hour, again, big news here with Bill Cassidy also voting to confirm Todd Blanche. Great to have you here on a Friday. We got a lot to cover. 800-655-MIKE.

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1: I got the nicest email. There's a live shot, incidentally, of Southlake, Texas, where I used to live back in the day with my Denise and the kids. Beautiful community. I think I saw read somewhere the history of Southlake. It's a Dallas suburb, and it was built largely on the back of American Airlines because all the pilots and people who worked at American, who worked at the DFW airport, kind of built and flourished in a community that popped up from the success of American at DFW. Anywhere, that's on the Salem News Channel camera network, and we appreciate you watching SNC.TV. It's odd to get people to say hi to me more and more lately who are watching this brand, not brand new, but relatively new 24/7 platform. We got great things going underway right now, like this Freedom Project, and we're going to be honoring Charlie Kirk in the month of September, and some very special things that we have underway for you at Salem News Channel. SNC.TV. Here's a text from Anderson, South Carolina. If Lindsay's little sister doesn't show up to a real debate with Ralph Norman one-on-one, they should put a sock puppet with its mouth sewed shut in a chair on the stage to replace her. And incidentally, I got a funny email from somebody who said, Mike, your reaction to Bill Cassidy shockingly voting yes to confirm Todd Blanche is one of the funniest bits of radio I've ever heard. What I said, of course, I was predicting that he was going to vote no. And then when he voted yes, and I was shocked, I mean, I could have fallen. Tracy gave me a thumbs up from the other room. I could see her through the glass, and we were waiting for Cassidy's vote. And I said, there's just no way. He hates Trump. Trump hates him. The voters of Louisiana primaried him. Trump endorsed Julia Letlow. Cassidy's just another Lisa Murkowski. He's just another Rhino. He's another Tom Tillis. Another John Cornyn. These are people who are bitter and angry on the going out the door, being fired by the constituents. There's no way, I said, he would vote yes for Todd Blanche. And then he voted yes for Todd Blanche. And I immediately said, have I ever told you how much I like this Bill Cassidy guy? He's a towering figure of the Senate. Just a stalwart of common sense. Yeah, you know, but all kidding aside, it's like Susan Collins. Somebody said, well, why do you give her a pass lately? Well, she's voting for the Save America Act if she gets the chance. When even these rhinos kind of surprise us and make a good decision, we got to give credit where credit is due. That's my motto.
0: Mike Gallagher.
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0: Mike Gallagher.
1: Okay, I got a little bit of information from Joey Hudson a moment ago. We were talking about this runoff, and it's expected that Darlene Graham, again endorsed by President Trump, and Ralph Norman will be the finishers, the top two finishers next Tuesday in the next round of voting. But who knows? You never know. But that's what the smart money is on. Anyway, Joey informs me that they both. The finishers of the runoff have agreed to a debate that will take place August the 18th. And this is kind of interesting. It's going to be aired on Newsmax. So, you know, this is a race of national implications. And so it's kind of a fascinating, the whole thing is pretty fascinating. And not only will the top two finishers debate on August the 18th, on Newsmax, but our Joey Hudson will be one of the moderators. You see, Joey is right smack dab in the middle of all things South Carolina politically and beyond. And of course, you know him as my guest host. He's going to be working for me for a few days in the end of toward the end of August, and then a day in September. The executive director of our foundation, Gallagher's Heroes, the Fallen Officer Fund, and my friend of many, many decades. So Joey will be one of the moderators, along with Van Hipp, the former GOP chairman. But that's a very big deal that Joey's been selected to be one of the moderators for this debate that will presumably be between Darlene Graham Nordone and Ralph Norman, who you just heard from here on the Mike Gallagher Show. So again, that's going to be August the 18th. The next round is August the 4th, next Tuesday, this Tuesday, and then the runoff election will be August the 25th. So by August the 26th, we should know. 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Speaking of all things that are great about South Carolina, that's where I met Dr. Ashley Lucas about 4 years ago. That's where I started my journey to get on the PhD program. It's an amazingly successful program. Everybody I know who's tried it has had enormous success. I lost over 50 pounds. And then let me give you an update. This past year, with PhD, let me give you a PhD update. This past year, I just got sloppy and lazy and dumb, and I just started eating crap. I was traveling. I went overseas, and I just wasn't taking care of myself, which is stupid. And, of course, I was reminded when I had a body scan a while ago that I got a little bit of plaque going on in the old Widowmaker artery, so I got to make sure that my weight is exactly where it needs to be. I want to monitor, make sure my blood pressure is good, my cholesterol, and all of that. So I thought I needed to take off about 10 pounds over the last month or so. Well, in about 5 weeks, I've lost 25 pounds on the PhD program. See, now I know what to do. When you get back on it and you do all the right things, and it's not hard, you just follow their guidance, their instructions. And if I look, June 27th is when I started this latest round. As of today, I'm 25 pounds lighter. So I'm almost back. I'm back to where I'm beyond where I thought I needed to be, because I want to really, really become smart about my health, because I want you to be stuck with me for a long, long time to come. Make the call that can change your life the way it has mine. Look, in the last month and a half or so that I've lost this weight, not one day was I hungry. 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Here's a text from South Carolina. Mike, I just got finished with early voting at the McAllister Square Center, and it was very busy there. So early voting, very busy apparently right now in South Carolina. Here's Bill to the neighboring North Carolina. Hey, Bill, welcome aboard. How are you?
2: I'm doing fine. I wanted to say on Darlene, she claims to be pro-life, but her best friend lobbied or filibustered in the South Carolina legislature and got the heartbeat bill defeated.
1: Right.
2: Plus,
1: right.
2: She has given two contributions, the only two she's ever given from what I've heard, to any political thing, and they were both for pro-abortion areas.
1: Yeah, I've read that.
2: Pro-life.
1: But well, because maybe she's pro-life and her best friend or her friend is not. That doesn't mean that because her friend has a position on the life issue that Darlene does it?
2: Well, that would be true as far as I'm concerned, except that Darlene has given money to pro-abortion organizations.
1: I don't know that that's true. I do believe that the friendship is correct, but I'll look it up. I mean, we'll find out. And look, she's going to have to be asked that question. She's going to have to deal with that. And Congressman Norman alluded to the life issue, and the life issue is crucial to South Carolinians. The heartbeat bill, very important, and they should have passed it. But you're right. Good issue to bring up. And incidentally, we've extended an invitation to Senator Darlene Graham Nordone's office for her to come on this show as well. I want to make sure we give an opportunity for the candidates to be heard, and I've got no reason not to have any of them on, but it sounds like this is a two-person race, and in a way that's not really fair to Russell Fry or Mark Lynch or Mark Sanford. And I'll tell you a quick story about Mark Sanford. He was the governor of South Carolina, a congressman. He's now back after, kind of a scandal involving an extramarital affair. After all of that happened, and this has never happened in my career except for what happened with Mark Sanford, he got in all kinds of hot water. He was supposedly missing from action as governor, and he was walking the Appalachian Trail was the punchline, and he was with his mistress. And it was very embarrassing for him, of course, I'm sure, and his family and his constituents. And I was always a Mark Sanford supporter. I had interviewed him many times over the years. Well, after all that died down and after that thing, hit the fan, I get a call one day from Mark Sanford. And he called me personally to say, Mike, I know you've supported me in the past. I know a lot of people in your audience have as well. I let you down. I let your audience down. I certainly let the state of South Carolina down. I'm extremely ashamed, and I'm sorry, and I wanted you to know that. He didn't ask for anything. There wasn't anything to be gained by that call. He just said that and wanted to call me because he knew that for anyone who stuck their neck out for him, it had to be feel like a betrayal. And frankly, whatever you think of Mark Sanford, that will always stick with me, that he's the only guy that has ever been involved in a controversy like that on a public figure level, who had the wherewithal to call me to personally apologize. And I was kind of shocked, and I was very appreciative of that. So I don't know if he's going to be viable. I don't know if he'll finish and be eligible in the runoff or not. He was a very good governor. He was a very good congressman. And just made some personal choices that let a lot of people down. But how often do you ever hear of somebody who takes personal accountability and responsibility for those bad choices? And I can tell you, and I hope he doesn't mind me. I don't think he would mind me sharing that phone call with you, but it happened, and I'll never forget it. 800-655-MIKE.

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1: My mom always had this belief that you just don't mess around with the devil. Like a movie about Satan is so terrifying, and it's like playing with a Ouija board. You know, did you ever have that when you were a kid? Like, you weren't supposed to play with a Ouija board because, you know, you're tempting a real evil presence. And I think there's truth to that. I do. I really think there's truth to that.
2: I guess it depends on, I mean, mom and dad were kind of Methodist, kind and it was sort of more of a Protestant, mainstream Protestant, Middle Atlantic upbringing, sort of. And so I always thought that the whole Ouija boards were just stupid.
1: Well, let me tell you a true story. There was a girl in our high school who was killed in a car accident. We all knew her. We loved her. And one night, as kids would do, we were probably 14, 15, 16 years old, however old we were. We were all at my house. Yeah. And we got out a Ouija board, and we wanted to try to talk to Beth.
2: Of course.
1: Who had just died like 6 months earlier. Yep. Now, you think about how ungodly that is and how awful, but I'll tell you a true story, and I'm telling you, it happened.
2: I know.
1: My house, there's about eight of us, and we're all got the Ouija board. We had candles going. Beth, show us a sign. We touched like pinky fingers and thumbs. Yeah. Show us a sign. Show us a sign.
2: What happened?
1: And the phone rang. And we all screamed.
3: Jumped out of your skin.
1: Oh, jumped
3: She's
1: out of our
3: calling.
1: Skin.
3: It's jumped. Beth on line one.
1: Okay. So I go answer the phone.
2: Yeah.
1: All it was distortion on the other line. All it was this distortion and maybe that's... Well, then I went into hysterics because then I thought she called. She was calling from wherever, and they all screamed. The kids screamed and went running out of the house. Oh, there was... Well, I'm lucky there wasn't a police investigation. The other parents were called. No, it was... But it happened, Mark. I'm telling you, happened.
3: The phone. I thought you were going to tell me the Ouija board spelled out something.
1: No, but the phone rang, and there was nobody on the line. It was just distortion.
3: Because that never happens.
1: Oh, it was a coincidence. Show us a sign, Beth, show us a sign that you're here. Ring, ring, and there's a distortion on the phone line. I'm telling you, and the kids were traumatized. I was traumatized.
2: Sure,
1: then I got grounded. My mom was mad at me because what are you doing bringing the devil into my house with all these kids? The parents were calling my mom, raising Cain with my mom. What's wrong with your demon son? He's doing this to my... Oh, it was awful. It was awful. But I'm telling you right now, it was a true story, and I'm going to go to my grave believing that Beth called.
3: That was Beth.
1: Trying
3: to ring you guys up, saying, leave me alone.
1: That was Beth. Have you followed the battle over the price of the burrito controversy?
3: The $20 burrito thing, yes. Why don't you unfold that for people, and what's your takeaway from it?
1: Well, it all kind of began, apparently, with Andrew Colvett over at Turning Point USA. He weighed in on the supposed affordability crisis that is all we're talking about, right? Yeah. It's all about affordability. And Andrew Colvett noted that one student recently claimed that the burrito at, I guess, Taco Bell cost $20.
3: Well, I think it was somewhere else. Was it Chipotle or maybe there was some place somebody
1: it was Chipotle,
3: had a
1: somebody, somewhere there was a burrito.
3: Somebody right, okay. had an expensive burrito.
1: And Colvett said, yeah, a lot of this is a hangover from COVID and Biden era inflation, but the lived experience is the same. It just feels like basic things cost too much. Well, Twitter exploded. Ben Shapiro said, a burrito doesn't cost $20. If you're paying $20 for a burrito and you're not independently wealthy, you're doing life wrong. Then Sean Davis over at The Federalist characterized the current neocon war inflation messaging as ruling fast food burritos out for the lower and middle classes. And then Matt Walsh got involved and blah, blah, blah. So the question is this. Is the belief that life is just too unaffordable right now real or imagined? Is it true or is it false? Is it due to the Iran war and Trump's policies or not? We see numbers that show inflation under Biden was still higher than it is right now. We weren't screaming about affordability in the Biden era.
4: Correct.
1: So why is that? I think it's a talking point, but I believe Trump has erred, and I would respectfully suggest that President Trump has missed the boat by not acknowledging the pain that people are feeling, even if it's perception, Mark, and not reality.
4: Well, you know? Except that it is reality. It was reality during Biden, too. You know why Trump distances from his affordability empathy. It's because all of a sudden the media have discovered affordability. All of a sudden we found 27 families eating dog food. And it's like, well, wait. And Trump's point is, well, wait a minute. Things were horrible during Biden. Nobody paid it. We didn't have fawning coverage of this kind of stuff then. He's totally right about that. So because of the double standard, in a very Trumpy kind of way, it's not that affordability is not something that people are wrestling with. They are. It's just that he resents and bristles at it being hung around his neck uniquely.
1: Correct. And he's fair, and he's right to bristle at that, but then he's got a message that, here's what Matt Walsh posted that I thought was kind of interesting. I believe he's right, and I think our audience would agree. Grocery prices are insane, and they're still rising. Addressing this problem should be the number one priority of every elected leader in America. End the stupid foreign wars and focus on this issue. Yeah, it's one of the main reasons socialists are gaining power.
4: He's right.
1: But and there's no qualification.
4: It makes me insane. It makes me absolutely insane. So Trump goes to the Iran war, goes, never mind, we're going to pull everything out. The lives lost are lost in vain. We're pulling out. And then suddenly eggs are $1 a dozen? It's fiction. That's not going to happen. I got a crazy idea. How about if we beat Iran into submission and do things economically that will help affordability? What magical thing is government supposed to do? And I like Matt Walsh a lot, but he's been bugging me a little bit lately. This should be the focus of every Republican. To magically do what? What is the magic toolbox that Republicans or anybody can open where government can make things more affordable?
1: End the war.
4: How does that do
1: war.
4: It? How does that do it?
1: Well, for starters, what do you mean? How does that do it? We've already made the connection. There is a connection between not just gas prices, supply side economics. Mark, there's all kinds of the Strait of Hormuz is clogged. Their stuff isn't getting through, and everybody is acknowledging that the reason everything's expensive beyond groceries is beyond gas rather is because of the war. End the war. Get it over with.
4: This is the cry. Emitted by some, is this okay? When you say end the war, you don't mean pull out. You mean please, Lord, find some way to succeed and hopefully, in short order.
1: I'm at a point where I don't care how they do it.
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1: That's a wrap for a Friday. Thanks so much for joining us. I hope you have a terrific weekend. 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I'm Mike Gallagher. 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
3: From ABC News, I'm Brian Clark. Overnight, the Senate confirmed Todd Blanche as Attorney General.
4: On this vote, the yeas are 50, the nays are 49. The nomination is confirmed.
3: The narrow vote passed after all Democrats and two Republicans, Senator Susan Collins and Lisa Murkowski, voted against Blanche's confirmation, citing his past role as President Trump's personal attorney and their concerns over the so-called anti-weaponization fund. The key vote to confirm Blanche came from Louisiana Senator Bill Cassidy.
5: The choice is not between perfection and Mr. Blanche. It is between Mr. Blanche and another acting attorney general who may not run the department effectively under President Trump.
3: The Supreme Court will likely decide the fight over the White House ballroom after the D.C. Circuit Court of Appeals held Friday that President Trump exceeded his own authority in seeking to build the ballroom without approval from Congress, says ABC's Rachel Scott.
6: The president has already demolished the East Wing to make room for the $400 million ballroom. Construction has been underway for 10 months.
7: This ballroom is going to be something that's so beautiful for the city, so desperately needed by presidents.
6: President Trump calling the decision unjust, saying it must be overturned by the Supreme Court in its entirety. It's the second time this week the president's renovations have faced pushback. The National Park Service finding his proposed 250-foot triumphal arch would obstruct the view of dozens of historical sites, including the Lincoln Memorial.
3: A judge in New Mexico ordered Facebook's parent company, Meta, to pay $567 million in penalties and change its products, saying they harm children's mental health. Meta says it will appeal. Tammy Rodriguez is the plaintiff in another lawsuit, saying her daughter got addicted to Instagram and took her own life at 11.
8: I'm doing it to save other kids' lives. I don't want another parent to have to feel what I feel every day when I wake up.
3: You're listening to ABC News.
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3: No response yet from the U.S. on the latest developments over the Strait of Hormuz. Iran says it reached a deal with Oman to allow vessels to enter the Persian Gulf through a route controlled by Iran. ABC National Security and Defense Analyst Mick Mulroy says,
14: ultimately, it sounds like Iran is not interested at all in conceding its sovereignty over the Strait, their claimed sovereignty over the Strait. It is an international waterway, and they're going to charge fees for it.
3: Three people, including a 9-year-old boy, went tubing in western Michigan's Muskegon River and were reported missing Tuesday. They were all found alive Friday after a massive multi-day search. State Police Lieutenant Pat Agama said,
15: they're dehydrated. They've been out in the wilderness, mosquitoes and all the elements.
3: He said searchers managed to track the child's footprints. One week after a deadly shooting at an In-N-Out in Idaho, there's new information about how people on the scene responded, says ABC's Trevor Ault.
16: Former Twin Falls police officer Austin James is seen running toward the gunfire, drawing his weapon. He, too, was shot. The gunman then calmly returns to the window, firing until his gun jams. Terrified workers scrambling away, led by an off-duty state trooper inside. The trooper and the suspect then exchanging gunfire.
17: He seemed unusually comfortable aiming that rifle at those cars.
16: Armed civilian Jordan Salinas also fired shots at the gunman.
3: I'm Brian Clark, ABC News.
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20: 606, 70 degrees getting up and about this morning. It's rain moving through the area. Thunderstorms overnight. Good morning. How you doing? Phil Ferguson, WNIR News. 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And Saturdays get their chef specials. 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Weather forecast for the weekend here. A chance of some showers and thunderstorms this morning. Get a bit of a break, and then storms return mainly after 5 p.m. today. Partly sunny otherwise. The high 87. Now for tonight, 30% chance of rain, 63 the low. It does clear out for tomorrow for Sunday. Patchy fog in the morning before 9 a.m. Sunday. Otherwise sunny, and Sunday's high 87 degrees. Some scattered power outages in the area following storms yesterday and last night. The outage in Akron initially impacted about 1,500 customers. Most have been restored as of this morning. Another outage yesterday in Medina left portions of the city's busy commercial district without power. The power has been restored there. Once again, some rain and storms in the forecast for today and dry for tomorrow. No injuries reported from a house fire in Akron. A kitchen fire reported around 2:50 p.m. yesterday at a home in the 100 block of East Wilbeth Road. And there was concern people were trapped, that according to this release. However, no people trapped inside, no injuries. Several cats were rescued. The cause of that fire is under investigation. The American Red Cross was called in to assist two adults and a child. Well, in Akron, local leaders came together last night with the community in Highland Square, trying a new approach to help the neighborhood come together. Last night was the first ever neighborhood night in Highland Square. It comes after several violent incidents in the area, including a fatal shooting that occurred last October when an innocent bystander was caught in the crossfire. And just this past June, two other bystanders were injured in a shooting in the Highland Square area. Local businesses say they are already feeling the impact of the violence. The city recently implemented new security changes, including an increased police presence, weekend patrols, as well as parking lot closures there in Highland Square. Well, amid what organizers called an unacceptable safety risk, the Strongsville GOP announced yesterday it is canceling an upcoming rally featuring embattled Representative Max Miller after authorities say several threats were received. The Save America Act rally featuring Miller and several other GOP candidates set to take place Monday at Mapleside Farms in Brunswick. The rally cancellation comes as Miller faces growing calls to end his reelection bid and resign from the House amid allegations of domestic abuse by his ex-wife, Emily Moreno. A daughter of Ohio U.S. Senator Bernie Moreno, Miller has denied the allegations. And, well, we took advantage of this last night, and it's going on today and tomorrow, the sales tax holiday, providing a temporary break from state and local sales taxes on certain back-to-school essentials. During this time, following items are exempt from state and local sales tax. Now, once again, that's today and tomorrow. Clothing priced at $75 or less, school supplies priced at $20 or less per item, and school instructional materials priced at $20 or less per item. With the Akron Goodyear Half Marathon and 10K race coming up today, there are road closures to be aware of, so keep this in mind. Between 5 a.m. and 11 a.m. this morning, there will be temporary closures in the East Akron and Ellet area. According to Akron Police, most streets will be fully closed to all vehicular traffic. The Waze app will have the marathon route, so it will be able to reroute drivers accordingly. Residents who live along the route should not park on the road this morning during the event, or you could have your car or your vehicle towed. We know several people that are competing in the race today, and really just a slight chance of rain. We had some rain this morning, but really just a slight chance of rain later today for the race. I have never competed in a marathon. I don't know about
0: us, like, yeah, John and I.
20: I don't. I think it'd be 0 for 3 here. Johnny Radio may have. He's in good shape.
0: Yeah, he's a good. I think he used to do track.
20: Play soccer. He's a great soccer.
0: But
20: player.
0: I was caught in the circle of death one year when I left here because I forgot that some of the streets were blocked off, and I thought I was going to take a shortcut. Oh, woe to me! Woe to me! Trying to get home.
20: Yeah. Well, we had one caller on Couch's show. I can remember he was all upset because he couldn't get to the bank.
0: Oh,
20: Well,
0: people say, oh, you should have known. No, I didn't realize the extent of it. And then there you are. You can't get to where you need to be. And you get in panic mode. And people were actually getting out of their cars being support systems to each other because everyone was getting upset. It was like, oh, my gosh, what do we do? Where do we go?
20: Hey, but that's a nice, it's great.
0: It's a good event. Yes. And it's for the runners that are out there, good luck.
20: Yeah.
0: Just be out there, drink plenty of water. They know what to do. They probably ate carbs last night.
20: You know Buck Strukel.
0: Yes.
20: From TV20. He competes in some different marathons. Good luck. He's younger than we are, but not that much younger. So.
0: No, and you don't have to be young. You just have to be in good shape.
20: Yeah.
0: I don't know. I think that those that can run long distance like that, kudos to them.
20: Congratulations.
0: Right.
20: Yes.
0: And I hear, and if anybody knows, like if you were a runner, maybe you're not running today, but call us because I understand you should carb up the night before. Oh. I've always been told that. Like the spaghetti, all the carbs
20: all
0: you want.
20: The night before. I did that for bowling.
0: You did it for bowling? Yeah.
20: The day before.
0: I do it for radio.
20: And beer.
0: I carb up.
20: For
0: and
20: beer.
0: Plus,
20: beer.
0: Drink sweets. Or eat sweets, you know?
20: Good morning,
0: eat the sweets. Good morning. Yeah, we are set to go this morning. Thank you for spending your morning with us.
20: Yes. If you're up now, way to go.
0: Let me read your shirt.
20: Oh.
0: All right, can we read? Turd Ferguson.
20: Oh, yeah. Oh! That's one of my favorite episodes on Saturday night.
21: Turd Ferguson from Saturday Night Live, where they did Celebrity Jeopardy.
0: Okay.
20: That's hilarious.
21: And it was the late, great Norm MacDonald as Burt Reynolds, which was a hoot in itself. And then he put on a big foam hat, and he goes, okay, I changed my name. I'm Turd Ferguson. And it was a big, big, giant foam cowboy hat.
20: It's hilarious.
21: He's like, yeah, that's funny. That's funny.
20: I tell you what, he was one of my favorites. I thought he was hilarious.
21: Yeah.
20: He had certainly a different style of comedic, and he was very funny.
21: Definitely. If you ever get a chance, go on YouTube and watch. He was the last comedian, the last performer on Late Show with David Letterman. And just what a great set and what a great sentimental thing, because he said at the end, he goes, you know, he's talking about Letterman. He goes, Dave isn't a guy for the sentimental, but, you know, if you're sentimental, you know, it's because it's true. And he goes, and in truth, Dave, I love you. You know, and just such an emotional moment. And that was his last stand-up performance before his death.
0: Oh, dear.
21: Yeah. cancer got him. So, but
20: what a talent.
21: Yeah, funny guy.
0: To hear that.
21: Funny
0: and,
21: guy.
0: And, you know, I guess Saturday, I have not, I'll be honest, I have not watched Saturday Night in a really long time.
20: No.
21: Yeah, and these are going back, you know, into, I guess, like the 90s or whatever, you know. So I'm not a big fan of like I used to be when they first, you know, came
20: pretty
21: on the air in the
20: 70s.
21: You know, the Bassomatic and Weekend Update and
20: Samurai.
0: Oh
21: yeah, Samurai guy, yeah. Good stuff.
20: Toots
21: good
20: is
21: stuff.
20: The cat.
21: Toots is the cat.
0: If anyone,
21: and Mr. Bill.
0: Mr. Bill. Oh, no. Mr. Bill. If anyone wants to tell us about their favorite Saturday night, you're welcome to do that. It is Saturday, by the way. Yeah, so that's
21: it
0: what
21: is.
0: We're all about. So a couple things we're doing, just a potpourri of stuff we're doing today. First of all, if you did not get to answer some of the questions from the week, or if you wanted to share something that we ask during the week, by all means, feel free to do that today. We always get to spend a little more time on the phone with people on Saturday.
21: Yeah, kind of our own weekly update as opposed to a weekend update.
0: Yeah, so we invite you to do that. If you couldn't get through this week or you wanted to share

0: You're welcome to revisit anything that we talked about this week. If you could be immortal, at what age would you choose to stop aging? 25 for me would have been the age. I think I was just really in the thick of it all, working and, you know, dating and just really living life and enjoy it. And you felt healthy.
1: Yeah.
0: I felt healthy at 25.
1: Yeah. Yeah. I'd go with 30 because, you know, 30, you know, you're definitely have been an adult and everything, and you're getting into kind of this second half of, or maybe the second third of your life, if you live to a long life like my parents did. They lived well into their 90s.
0: You might live to be 90.
1: Yeah, so
0: you
1: I'm
0: don't know.
1: Kind of hoping, you know, I have the genes, so to speak. Yeah, I would say my 30s, because that was kind of like a nice, fun, relaxed time, and you weren't middle-aged yet.
0: No, you're not considered middle-aged.
2: I'm going to go with the late 20s just because I worked for the Pro Bowlers Tour,
1: which
2: was a dream for me because I love bowling, and I worked there 6-7 years. But, in fact, a gentleman asked me the best time of my life, and I didn't hesitate. I said it was that time, and it was because I wasn't married, working around guys that I admired forever, and also just had a lot of fun. I mean, it was a job I loved, plus after that, it was fun, as you talked about before, when you're just sort of carefree. And also, I was going from one city to another. We, at one point, I was going to 40 tournaments a year.
0: Oh.
2: That was 40 different cities out of 52 weeks.
1: Wow.
2: And it was seeing, you know, from Austin, Texas, to Las Vegas, to California, to, you know. So I think,
0: got to see the world a little bit.
2: I mean, it was just a carefree time, you know.
0: Yes.
2: Plus, I had money.
1: There you go.
2: I mean, I have to say, when you have money, it helps a little bit.
0: And I remember the days, and I'm sure you guys do too, we would get off a shift, like a Saturday shift or late night shift.
1: Sure.
0: We'd go out afterwards.
1: Yeah.
0: We were going out, and didn't hit us.
1: Yeah.
0: I mean, we were just, we were fully alert. Oh, yes.
1: Oh, yeah. Carefree and just having some fun.
0: You could go out after work, and that was the norm.
2: Yeah, and the employees, everybody got along. And, it was just fun being around. Everybody worked together, too.
1: Yeah.
2: You know,
1: when you went out, you would get in late, but you would still get up early the next morning.
0: You were there.
1: There were no after effects or creaky bones or, you know, hitting the snooze alarm, you know, 20 times.
0: Well, and the late Paul Ray from Channel 3 would say, we were like, how are we going to get up and go to work the next day? He goes, Nuprin. Take a Nuprin before bed.
1: Nuprin.
0: You'll be fine.
1: Oh, yeah.
0: Again, your youth. You think about it. So an age that you would choose to stop aging. The average woman wears this 17 times before washing them. You tell us what it is. I will be giving hints.
1: 17 times before washing them.
0: Before washing them. Yeah. Okay. Before washing them.
2: Now she wears them.
0: Yeah.
1: Okay.
2: Okay.
0: Yeah.
1: I've got a guess, but I'm not going to guess because I don't want to be a spoiler.
2: No,
0: thank you.
2: Do that,
0: we've all learned from our past.
2: You don't want to be scolded.
0: No.
1: Yeah. Hey,
0: no.
1: Some celebrity birthdays today. Dustin Hoffman is 88 years old.
0: Mm.
1: My goodness. I love Dustin Hoffman.
2: One of my favorite actors.
1: Yeah. The late, the great Keith Carradine, 76. Who else do we have? I don't know who the hell Cooper J. Friedman is, but she's 17.
2: All right, well, happy 17th birthday.
1: Yeah, really. Let's see. I saw another one here. Larry Wilcox from Chips.
0: Okay.
2: Yep.
1: You know, he was kind of like the motorcycle cop's Andrew Ridgely to Eric Estrada's Paunch. You know, yeah, he's 78 today. Donnie Most from Happy Days is 72.
0: Oh, my gosh. All right.
1: So, happy birthday, you guys.
2: Yeah.
1: You know, if you're celebrating a birthday, happy on your Saturday from all of us here at WNIR.
0: Another question today. Where did you tie the knot? Where did you get married? Church or place of worship? Outdoors or destination? Banquet hall or venue? Courthouse? Sports arena? Haven't married?
2: I knew a couple got married in a bowling center.
0: Yeah, you can get married anywhere.
1: Yeah.
0: Anywhere. I mean, outdoor weddings.
2: Oh, yeah.
1: At a bowling center.
0: In a bowling center.
1: Wow.
0: Well, they were bowlers.
1: Did they have like a Dick Weber impersonator officiating over
2: That's right.
1: Or?
2: They
0: had, now,
2: Don Carter.
0: It wasn't you, though, right? It was not you.
2: No, it was
0: you.
2: Not me. But I have to laugh, and I've said it many times. Mongo, he passed away. God bless his soul. And they were only married like 6 months. But they were married on the TV pair that they had the tournament. And as soon as the person that did the wedding said, do you take this bride? He was going to say yes, and he stepped on the foul line. And you know how the buzzer goes off?
1: Yeah, yeah.
2: So he goes, bad! So it's kind of a precursor to what may happen at that wedding. They were married 6 months.
0: Tell us about it.
2: It kind of fell into the gutter.
0: Yeah.
1: Had a good

0: radio friend of mine back in New Jersey. He's no longer with us. His name was Ed Hitzel, and he was the food guy. He had like a two-hour food show on weekends, and you know, we developed a friendship and everything. But when he celebrated his wedding anniversary, he was showing pictures from the actual ceremony. Now, he got married in the church, but you have the rear view of him, and you know, he's wearing shoes, and written on the bottoms of the shoes during the ceremony are, "Help me.
1: Oh.
0: Help me."
1: Whoa. Or have a ball and chain there.
2: I'm sure she loved to see those pictures.
1: I bet she did.
0: Now, guy had a great sense of humor. You know, he was Ed the food guy.
1: Ed the food guy.
0: And it was kind of nice because I was the producer, the board operator for the show. And it happened like on Saturdays from like 11 a.m. to 1 p.m. And he had guests and call-ins and everything. But when he had guests in the studio, they would bring in food samples.
2: Oh, yeah.
1: That's the show to be on.
0: Ed always made sure that John got his fill.
1: Got a little cut there.
0: Good stuff.
1: So if you want to tell us about your wedding and for Comedy Killer, the first, second, whichever one you choose.
0: Sure. Yeah.
1: Would you rather have a driver take you everywhere or a private chef who makes all your meals? I need a driver.
0: Ah.
1: I need a driver.
2: Oh, yeah.
0: A driver is always
2: the chef.
0: Good.
2: I'm going with the
1: chef. You're with the chef?
2: Hey, if I had somebody cooking food all the time, good food. Excellent.
1: How about you, John?
0: Yeah. I'd go with the driver.
1: Driver.
0: And have the driver take me to a drive-thru, you know, so I kind of do a little multitasking.
2: I kind of enjoy driving myself.
1: Yeah. Mm-hmm.
2: You know, I like it. But
1: see, I could do so many other things if I weren't driving,
0: yeah.
1: if I didn't have to be driving.
0: But then again, you've been driving for so long.
1: I know.
0: Like yesterday, my friend Mike and I, he drove and we went to see the Spider-Man movie, which was very good.
1: Yeah,
0: and he drove, you know, he goes, "Oh, I'll pick you up because it's on the way." And I'm like, okay. And after driving like all your life, it feels so strange to be a passenger. You know, you're not in control with the shifter or the brakes or anything. And, you know, and he's a good driver, but it's like, okay, I can just kind of sit
2: here
0: and
2: belt
0: myself in and, you know, just
1: enjoy
0: the ride.
1: And that's what we're doing here this morning.
2: Would you recommend the movie? Would you recommend the movie?
0: Yeah.
2: Yeah, okay.
0: Yeah.
2: Because it's breaking all kinds of records.
0: Oh, yeah.
2: Yeah.
0: Yeah, but it was a fantastic movie. I mean, Spider-Man to me is the original ones with Tobey Maguire, like 1, 2, and 3. And I hadn't been interested or anything, but Spider-Man Brand New Day starts out fresh and not going to do any spoilers or anything, but they're now part of the Marvel comic universe, which is just a whole nother ball of wax. But you don't have to see all like 30 Marvel comic universe movies to understand Spider-Man. But it was very good, very refreshing. I mean, of course, it had a lot of action scenes in Spidey versus the bad guys. But there was a nice little story behind it, too.
2: Get some popcorn for $12?
0: Or? Yeah, yeah. So very good movie.
1: If not more. Yeah, $50 bucks at
2: go
1: the
2: ahead.
1: Concessions.
2: You can combine that for $17.
0: It was kind of a wash. We went out to an early dinner before the movie, and I handled that, and then he bought the tickets and, you know, popcorn and everything.
1: So order a lot of popcorn.
0: Yeah. So it was kind of
1: the big container.
0: Oh, yeah.
1: We'll be back with a look at sports in a minute.
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2: 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And I want to thank John for reading off an impressive list of birthdays, but the one near and dear to my heart, which is at the top of the list, would be Sweetie Kathy's birthday. So, happy birthday, Kathy, and for all those folks. Maybe Mr. Near Perfect. I'm sure wish Kathy a happy birthday. Now, she is over 50. I just don't want to say her age, but she's over 50. So, happy birthday, Kathy. And oh, I tell you what, this month I've got, let's see, Scarlett's birthday's next week. Scar, she'll be 7, going on 17. My son Mikey's birthday's this month. That's a busy month. All right. And how about the Guardians last night? Talk about good things. Now, I'm not saying, you know, it's a must-win 2 out of 3 games or sweep Chicago's in first place, but, man, really can't be swept by the Chicago White Sox at this point in the season. And, well, they're not going to be swept after an impressive win in Chicago last night. And the one guy that's really come through and kind of surprised to me, I mean, when you think of Cleveland, you think of, you know, Jose, and you think of, you know, Chase DeLauder, the rookie. But Angel Martinez has really had a great season for Cleveland. He was injured there and missed a little bit of time, but he's back, and he's been playing well all season long in the outfield and also at the plate. Now, he had a grand slam, drove in a career-high 6 runs as the Guardians beat the AL Central leading White Sox last night 8-2 on the road. Stephen Kwan added a solo home run to help the Guardians trim Chicago's division lead to 2 games, but an impressive win last night by the score of 8-2. And Game 2 of this series, and we have a good chance to win Game 2 because I believe, and I've said before, the best pitcher on Cleveland's team, Gavin Williams. Now, last night, of course, a very good pitching performance from the rookie, the lefty. But Gavin Williams pitches for Cleveland tonight. Now, that game, you can sit back and watch it at home. How about that? Guardians and White Sox tonight, 7:15 on Fox. Be nice to take this game as well. Hey, Gabriel Arias, you know, he's been up and down more than an Otis elevator because the Mets have claimed him off waivers. So bye-bye Gabriel Arias in Cleveland. No big deal there, but the Mets claimed him off waivers yesterday. Arias out of minor league options, must remain on the Mets active roster or be subject to waivers once again. He's expected to join the Mets tonight for their game against Pittsburgh, but he is out of Cleveland. Akron Rubber Ducks beat the Somerset Patriots. How about that last night? And there was a lot of thunder, but I think there was some of it was fireworks last night. The Rubber Ducks beat Somerset 11-4 at 717 Credit Union Park last night. Akron, how about this, man? Talk about a power surge. Akron had 5 home runs in the game to end their 2-game losing streak. And we give away tickets occasionally here. So if you're heading to the game today or tonight, that game starts at 7:05. The Rubber Ducks and Patriots again. Misdemeanor gun charge against All-Star. He is a shooting guard. Oh, sorry. Misdemeanor gun charge against All-Star Cleveland Cavaliers guard James Harden in Texas has been dismissed after he completed an alternative resolution program, allowing him to avoid a criminal record. Court records show that a Harris County Criminal Court judge in Houston dismissed the charge yesterday at the request of the Harris County District Attorney's Office following Harden's completion of that program. Such programs allow defendants to avoid a criminal conviction by doing community service, but court documents don't detail the terms of James Harden's agreement. He was arrested back in mid-June in Houston after police found that he had a handgun in his vehicle in plain view. So, once again, that charge has been dismissed. And NFL news, Chiefs coach Andy Reid says quarterback Patrick Mahomes, is unlikely to play in their preseason opener against the Rams next week. I think that's a good decision. In fact, I wouldn't play him too much during the preseason. Mahomes, he had knee surgery in December, might skip the entire exhibition slate, even though they say he's ahead of schedule in rehab, cleared for unrestricted practice. Reed suggests Mahomes doesn't need the preseason work, but might play a few snaps against Tampa Bay on the 22nd. And the Chiefs on their roster, I forgot, they got former Ohio State quarterback Justin Fields on that team as well. We have a poll question for you. Check it out. We'll check out the weather forecast. Get your calls coming up here in a minute.
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2: All right, take a look at that weather forecast for the weekend. Really, overall, not too bad. They've dropped the chance of some rain to 30% today. That's good. High 87, partly sunny. And then for tonight, 30% chance of rain, the low 63. And for tomorrow, they've taken out any mention of rain tomorrow. But you'd have some fog in the morning heading to church. Patchy fog before 9 a.m., otherwise sunny. Sunday's high 87 at the Talk of Akron, WNIR.
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6: 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Now, here's Phil Ferguson, John Lockwood, and Joyce Johnson.
2: Oh, love it. Yes.
1: Oh, good morning, everyone. And we hope your Saturday morning going well so far. It's still early.
2: Barney, with all the thunder and everything, was up after about 1 o'clock.
1: Mm-hmm.
2: He was scared of the thunder.
1: The thunder, did he crawl into bed? Or did he just kick you out?
2: You feel bad, he shakes, you know what I mean?
1: Oh, yeah. That's bad when the dogs are scared.
2: I don't know how
1: scared.
2: Missy handles the thunder. Does it bother Missy?
11: Missy is good. She's just kind of like, okay, right. So there's
2: good.
11: Thunder.
2: Okay.
11: I mean, she definitely notices, but
2: doesn't
11: bug her. She's good.
1: Well, everybody, and some people are terrified of it, too. They're like, I don't want to deal with that.
11: Yep.
1: A Utah woman arrested for allegedly setting fire to the Mormon church where she was scheduled to be married the following day.
11: No. Yikes.
1: Authorities say that the 25-year-old woman may have had an extreme case of cold feet. Now, we're talking about weddings today a little bit. And, the blaze caused $108,000 in damages to the church and presumably some very awkward RSVPs. I'm just saying. Yes, where did you tie the knot when you got married? And if you have a story to share with us.
2: We've done stories where the party's getting fights and everything else outside.
1: I know.
2: So if you have a story to tell. We had a great outside wedding. Joe Price passed away, a good friend of mine. But they had a Hawaiian-type wedding. It was outside. You know, everybody in shorts and the Hawaiian shirt.
1: Everybody got laid. Did I steal?
0: Okay, here comes the big hook.
2: Here we go.
1: Here's the big hook.
2: But it was a nice wedding. You know, everybody's different. So.
1: Sure. Yeah. I think that's a fun idea. And others will say the best thing to do when you want to get married, and at this stage of the game, elope. Yeah, just go elope somewhere.
2: Hey, save some money. You've officiated some weddings.
1: I've officiated weddings. And
2: Outdoors, indoors?
1: Yes. Yeah. Actually, yes. And the one I did was, it was 90-some degrees. Mm-hmm. I brought in Chris Casale to be the DJ at this wedding. And fortunately, inside it was cool. They had AC. But the wedding itself, I was outside.
2: It's a little warm.
1: Hey, you know what? I dress for the elements.
2: That's right.
1: Let's go to the
2: phone.
1: Let's take some calls. Good morning. Thank you for holding. Hello.
0: WNIR. Oh.
1: Are you there?
0: Hello.
1: Sorry. Good morning. Hello.
0: WNIR.
1: Hi.
2: Hello?
1: Good morning.
2: NP?
12: Good morning, NP.
2: How you doing there? I didn't say NP. I said NP. How you doing? All right.
0: Kind of like Opie, but different.
2: Yeah, that's right.
12: I got to play something for you right away.
2: Oh, here we
1: all
2: go.
1: All right.
2: Here
1: we're set. We're ready.
12: Hold on.
1: All right.
0: Aw.
2: Very nice. It's your birthday. Hey.
12: Happy birthday to Kathy.
2: She's listening.
0: Little Beatles action.
2: She's probably holding Barney right now.
0: That's Kathy with the C, everybody.
2: Thank you very much. Kathy, and thank you very much. She's over 50.
12: 51 and a half.
2: That's all I'm saying.
0: Okay. So getting the mail from AARP, right?
2: Yeah, I keep getting those. Yeah. You know what I keep forgetting to use, like the Buckeye card and all those? Because you can get 10% off here and there. And
0: I
2: always forget to use it. I have it in my wallet.
0: Yeah.
2: But,
0: and I always get email updates and everything, too. And it's like, oh, that's nice. I should do that. And then I completely forget or delete it or whatever.
12: It is really different. It's kind of different from a man and a woman. I remember when my dad turned 65, he couldn't wait to get that card.
2: Oh, okay.
1: Wait. Oh, really?
12: Mom never wanted it. She was always, every decade, she'd lose a year.
2: I tell I'm only
12: 52. Instead of 52.
2: I'll tell you a quick secret from the Ferguson family. My mom, and we never found out about this until she passed away, but she lied about her age.
1: Did she?
2: A number of years.
1: So
2: if somebody said, oh, no big deal. Mm. But, I mean, it was just kind of funny because Ann and Jeff and we were talking about it, and we realized that, you know, she was actually this age when she passed away, not this age. And so she just, but you talk about men and women being different, mm-hmm. I guess. For men, age is a number. For me, it's a number.
0: Yeah.
2: You know, it's how you feel.
0: Yeah,
2: and,
0: it's a big number, but it's still a number. Yeah.
2: But
0: yeah,
2: for women, it might be a little bit different. That's pretty funny about your mom and dad.
12: I remember when we were little, mom was 3 years younger than dad. And as we all got older, she became 4 years old.
1: A decade.
12: Years younger, and 5 years
2: That's
12: younger.
2: That's hilarious.
12: 4 years younger.
2: Yeah.
1: my American grandmother, Grandma Johnson, they actually had the wrong date on her headstone.
2: Oh.
1: Because there was always confusion about how old she was. And I think she probably kept that going. You know, I think that was the thing that she did.
0: Yeah.
1: So her headstone is a year off.
2: Wow.
0: Oh, okay.
1: Yeah.
2: All right.
1: Which I don't know if that's a good thing.
0: It's kind of cool, though.
1: What age would you like to stop aging? Like, what would be the perfect age for you to be immortal?
12: Well, you hit most of the one between 25 and 30. I'd say 27 and a half.
2: Okay,
0: there you go.
1: Okay.
2: Why 27 and a half?
12: Well, because, again, you have your health. Mm-hmm. You have a lot of things going on. You're a little bit established now. You've gotten yourself established after going through everything, your schooling and everything, and then... So you're on your own, and you're ready to go and do what you want to do.
0: Yeah, I mean, you've been an adult for quite a while now, and it's kind of like, okay, so this is how things work, you know, and okay.
12: Well, some of us have been an adult for a while.
0: Yeah.
1: Some
2: of us never grow up.
0: Yeah, always a kid at heart.
2: Yeah.
0: Always
2: right.
0: A kid at heart.
2: Yeah, no,
1: and you don't appreciate it when you are young. You know, I just don't appreciate the feeling of after work saying, all right, let's all go out. I just thought, wow, I just didn't know then.
2: You know, nowadays, too, after about 8 o'clock, you know, now, if somebody says you want to go out, 8 o'clock? Well, it's pretty late.
1: Yeah.
12: remember we used to go out party? We'd start at 10?
2: Mm-hmm. Yeah, I mean,
1: yeah.
2: Yes.
1: Oh, yeah.
2: And
1: mm-hmm.
12: Now you're right. Now you're in bed. Yeah, now you're in bed for an hour at 10.
2: Yeah, that's right.
1: I remember going out dancing. We left at 11 o'clock at night.
12: Yeah, yeah.
1: And those, it was like, yeah. How? How did that happen? And I was still working and doing all that stuff. Where did you tie the knot? And do you remember your wedding day at all?
12: Recollection? Yeah. We were in a church, in her family's church. We did. Mm-hmm. So
1: was it a big wedding?
12: No, it was very small.
1: Okay.
12: My wife had been married once before when she was really young, okay. And she was 19, and she was married for like a year, and then so this was her second wedding.
1: Okay.
12: And, and her mom and dad and we paid for some of it too, so it was very small. But that's why I like it. Don't have to have all that fancy stuff.
2: Were you nervous about your lines and to make sure that you?
12: Well,
2: I repeated those.
12: I figured I could remember two words.
2: Oh, I do, yeah. I do, or I do, or yes, dear, as we get older.
12: Yeah, well, that changes over the years.
2: That's correct.
12: I do becomes yes, dear.
2: Yeah, all right.
12: That's what it is. No, but when I always think about the people that, like, because you mentioned about somebody getting married in a ballpark.
1: Yes.
12: Yeah. I always think about these goofballs on a scoreboard in a stadium. You know, will you marry me?
2: Yeah.
12: And then I'm waiting for the time when someone goes, no,
2: I don't think so. Thank you, though.
0: No, what are you, crazy?
2: That is funny, though. You know,
12: now you've embarrassed yourself in front of 50,000 people. You know,
1: if you're going to ask someone, you better be really confident they're going to say yes.
2: You better be yes,
1: yeah, because you don't want that.
2: And you've got to be careful with that kiss cam too. Remember the couple that got they weren't married.
0: No,
2: they were on that kiss cam.
0: And I loved all the memes that followed afterwards.
2: Oh,
0: they had another Seinfeld moment. They had Kramer and George Costanza when they were trying on the bro.
2: In fact, I even saw one the other day. And how long ago was that? About a year ago or so.
0: Not too long ago, but
2: that one there caught you. But some people go. They'll have a plane with the.
1: Message.
2: With the message there, will you marry me, Sally, or something?
0: Right.
2: Yeah. Like you said, how much is that going to cost?
0: Yeah, and banner planes aren't cheap,
2: Yeah.
0: Because I've known a few people, being at the shore, of course, during the summertime, you're at the beach, you see banners all over the place, whether it's for national brands of, alcoholic beverages or local clubs or beachside bars and everything.
2: They probably pay by a couple hours, and pay by the hour or whatever.
0: And you have to have the banner made too, is an additional cost. It's not just like, I'll rent a plane to fly a banner. You got to get the banner made and the size of the banner and all that. So it can add up.
12: And size matters, right, John?
0: What's that?
12: Size matters, right?
0: Oh, yeah.
2: Size matters.
0: There you go.
1: With the planes, yeah. all right, would you rather have a driver take you everywhere or a private chef who makes all your meals? Probably already have the chef.
2: Yeah, really. So, and you don't drive, so you probably want that driver.
1: Driver.
12: That's right. Yeah. That's right. Yes. Well, Randy's like he's like my driver.
1: Yes.
12: Randy, can we go here? Can we go there? And he's such a good guy. You met him, Phil.
2: Yeah, but I'm sure. Again, I know you don't take advantage of. I mean, it's like if you have a place to go, it might be two places or something like that.
12: I try not to. Well, we try to consolidate things. When he needs to go someplace, if we want to go to Menards, we'll go
1: together.
12: Stuff ready to go,
2: and then go to another. We'll go together. Yep. Very good. All right.
1: I can see. All right. Real quick.
12: I'm sorry. Go
1: ahead. The average woman wears this 17 times before washing them. What do you think it is?
12: The only thing I can think of has got to be a bra.
0: A bra.
2: You know what? That's not a bad guess.
0: Brazilian.
1: No, it is not a bra. Over and who's going to not? Who's going to wear that 17 times?
2: Yeah, I don't know.
1: Come
2: but
1: on.
2: I think it's a good guess.
1: How often you guys wear yours?
0: Yeah, and it's not a bro or a man's ear. Once again,
1: right.
0: Seinfeld reference.
1: Right.
0: Seinfeld was lying.
1: Exactly. You did your best on that.
2: I'm glad you didn't say sheets or something. Go ahead.
0: Yeah, right.
12: Yeah. You were talking about Saturday Night Live skits?
0: Yeah.
12: I'll tell you what, some of the classic, the best one I think was, you remember when Belushi was mimicking Joe Cocker?
0: Oh, yes.
12: That was so fun. Mm-hmm.
0: Right in front of Joe Cocker on stage.
12: Well, with Joe Cocker. They did it together?
0: Yeah.
1: That's so funny.
0: Yeah, just right in front of him. There.
2: I mean,
0: fantastic.
12: Gilda Radner with Roseanne.
0: Oh, yeah. I thought I was going to die.
2: One of my favorites I always watch when it comes up is More Cowbell, though. That mm-hmm. one makes me laugh yeah. because the others in the back, they were laughing, too. You know, it's funny when you get the others laughing as well.
0: Yeah.
2: He did that with that one.
1: I love the Loop Nurse.
0: And, oh, yeah.
1: The Lisa and, Loopner.
0: Oh, yeah. Todd.
1: Todd.
0: Lisa Good Loopner. Old
2: Patrick Swayze what? Up there with what's his
0: oh,
2: name?
0: Oh, Chris Farley Chris doing Farley. The Chippendales Chippendale. Audition. Yeah, yeah.
2: I mean, I know. What's that?
12: I was going to say, the early ones
2: yep.
12: with Aykroyd and Chevy Chase and Jane Curtin.
0: Yep.
12: The Weekend Update.
2: Yeah. Oh, yeah. The Weekend yeah. Update was hilarious.
12: Yep. And Aykroyd was a genuine
0: ignorant slut.
2: I mean, yep. I like Billy Crystal, you know, when he was, you look marvelous.
0: Oh, yeah.
2: You know? I mean,
0: oh,
2: it
0: yeah.
2: goes on and on. But And I'm sure, you know, these, I just don't watch it anymore, but I'm sure it's funny to the younger generation.
0: Yeah, I mean, they have some moments every yeah. once in a while.
1: Sure.
0: But, you know, not like it was, you know, like you said, in the yeah. back in the 70s when they were first on and they were taking a lot of chances and yeah. really trailblazing a lot of stuff, too. You
12: they
0: know,
12: did, yeah.
0: Yeah, because, you know, late night and you're seeing and hearing things, it's like, wow, did they just do that? But, you know,
12: how many careers got launched with that? With
1: oh,
12: that,
1: yeah.
12: But.
0: Oh,
1: you
0: absolutely.
1: You bet.
2: And they did the Hard of Hearing with Morris or Garrett Morris oh, or yeah. whatever, you yeah. know.
0: Yeah. Our top story tonight.
1: Hey, thanks for calling.
2: Thanks for
1: call
2: calling.
1: Monday, okay?
0: Have all a great
1: right,
0: weekend, man.
1: All right.
0: Thanks.
1: Take care.
12: You
1: bye.
12: Too. See ya.
2: See ya.
0: All right.
12: See
0: take
12: you.
0: Care now.
2: And the news being brought to you by TaylorMade Jewelry. 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Weather today at 30. They've dropped to now to 30% chance of rain for the rest of the day. Otherwise, partly sunny in the high 87. The Senate has confirmed Todd Blanche as the next Attorney General of the United States. The 50-49 vote. Early this morning came after a bruising confirmation fight that exposed deep concerns in both parties about installing President Donald Trump's former personal attorney atop the Justice Department. While Blanche has already been leading the department in an acting capacity, his confirmation could free him to pursue the Trump administration's agenda even more aggressively. Well, relatives of people killed in a shooting outside Bangkok collected their loved ones' bodies Saturday, a day after a 14-year-old student, 14, opened fire at a high school and a family home, killing at least 7 people before taking his own life. 16 people remain hospitalized, including 7 in critical condition. Some mourners came to lay flowers at the school gate to pay respect. Akron police looking for a suspect who they said has been in the Kenmore area, breaking into homes and businesses, stealing appliances, destroying property for scrap. Police say this has mainly happened in the Kenmore neighborhood. Akron police shared a Facebook post of the suspect. If you have any information, call Akron police. Some scattered power outages in the area following storms yesterday and last night. Outage in Akron initially impacted about 1,500 customers. Most of those customers have power this morning. Another outage in Medina yesterday left portions of the city's busy commercial district without power. The power has been restored there. Remember, get the local news anytime at WNR.com, sponsored by CNB Homes. 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
2: 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How about the Guardians last night? A lot of hits, a lot of runs, and nice pitching, very good pitching once again. From Cleveland. And Gavin Williams, by the way, pitches tonight against the White Sox. A golden opportunity for the Guardians to take the first two games of this series. Angel Martinez hit a grand slam. He drove in a career-high 6 runs. And the Guardians beat the AL Central leading White Sox last night by the final score of 8-2, and so now they have crept to within 2 games of first place, tied with Minnesota, 2 games out. Akron Rubber Ducks beat the Somerset Patriots 11-4 last night at 717 Credit Union Park, downtown Akron. Talked about hitting the ball. Akron hit 5 home runs in the game to end their 2-game losing streak. Rubber Ducks and Patriots are back at it tonight. That game gets underway at 7:05. Las Vegas Raiders quarterback Kirk Cousins and star pass rusher, he's a good one, Max Crosby, got into a scuffle. Hey, they're teammates. That happens. Late in practice yesterday, Cousins operating the first-team offense in training camp. He remained on the field to finish the drive. Crosby was sent to the sidelines. Apparently, Cousins got upset that Crosby tipped a pass and forced an incompletion. Those things happen as well. No need to fight over that. He then charged Cousins, and the two got into it, but they were separated. We have a poll question for you. Check that out. We'll check out weather. Get back to your calls in a minute.
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2: All right, weather forecast, 30% chance of some showers and storms, partly sunny otherwise, a high 87 tonight, 30% chance of rain, the low 63. Now for tomorrow, patchy fog before 9 a.m. Otherwise sunny. Looks pretty nice for your Sunday. Warming up. 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
4: 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Now, here's Phil Ferguson, John Lockwood, and Joyce Johnson.
1: Good morning, everyone.
5: Hey, hello.
1: DNA from more than 500 woolly mammoths from their bones shows that Ice Age hunters went after females far more often than males. And they don't say why, as I'm reading this. Remains at human hunting sites, 70% female, while mammoths that died naturally were mostly male. Huh, who can solve this mystery? Not us. A sinkhole opened at Beaumont, Texas, at the intersection, swallowed a pickup truck. The whole thing.
5: Yeah. Oh, my gosh.
1: A broken water main carved out the crater, about 20 feet wide and 20 feet deep. The driver fortunately crawled out unhurt.
5: Yeah.
1: There you go.
5: So, those sinkholes,
2: man. You see that happen.
5: Oh. Scary stuff, man. You never know.
2: It went in Akron, and that car was in there. Yeah.
5: Yeah.
2: That's got to be a weird feeling just sitting there.
1: Can you imagine your car falling into a sinkhole?
5: Yeah, it's like, okay.
1: Yeah, how do I get out? How do I open the door?
5: Yeah, four-wheel drive ain't going to help me now.
1: No, it is not. Let's go to the phones. Good morning. Thank you for holding. Hello.
6: Good morning.
1: Hey, good morning.
2: CK, what up?
1: Where'd you tie the knot? First time, second time, third time?
6: First time, we just did it in front of a judge.
1: Yeah. Okay.
6: Second time, we had the mayor in Newton Falls, Marius, in the gazebo by the waterfalls.
5: Oh, nice.
1: Okay.
2: So, yeah, very nice. All right.
5: So just the two times?
6: Just the two times.
5: No, okay. Okay. Mm-hmm. Just want to make sure we were all caught up.
1: Yeah. Yep. You can slip one in there. Had you ever thought about eloping? Because I think, I don't know, it just seems like the cheaper route to go.
2: I tell you what, yeah, save some money.
6: Yeah, I know a lot of people that do that anymore.
1: Yeah.
6: Weddings are too much of a headache.
1: A lot of people are not getting married or having kids. Yeah. They're just not doing it.
6: Yeah, I know a lot of people that are just living together. They don't want to get married.
1: Right.
2: Yeah, or they're living separate, but, you know, working things out that way, too. Mm-hmm. So,
5: yeah, you remember back in the 70s, the term for that was postal queue. Remember that? Persons of the opposite sex sharing living quarters.
2: Oh.
5: It was postal queue.
6: Or living in sin is what it is.
2: Well, yeah.
5: Yeah, well.
6: They said that
5: down. Yeah, apostle Q is more fun to say, though.
1: Yeah. Now, if you could be immortal, what age would you choose to stop aging?
6: Probably in my mid-30s.
2: Okay,
5: good. Yeah, a lot of people are saying that, you know, like 20s, early 30s. And
2: the reason for that, were you weren't married at that time yet? Or
6: No, I just got divorced for a second time.
2: Okay.
6: Yeah. And, you know, I was probably in the best shape that I had ever been in. And
2: mm-hmm.
5: That was like everything was clicking. You were all, everything was good.
6: Yeah.
5: Took care of the old business and
2: had a job that maybe you kind of liked, or, you know.
6: Oh, I like the money from the job I had.
5: Oh, yeah.
2: Yeah, money enters into it, too. That's right.
1: Right.
6: Yeah, you got that right.
2: Yeah.
1: Well, and where you are in the job satisfaction is kind of key. Yeah. I think people now say, hey, I don't want to just work a job. I want to like what I do. Mm-hmm. And that way it's not work if you like it.
2: And it seems these kids are kind of bold nowadays. It's like, if I don't, I'll go and get another job. When I was always afraid of getting fired, you know?
5: Yeah.
2: And hang on to that job until you found, you know, have something else in mind.
1: Right.
6: I always heard, you know, have a job that you love, you'll never work a day in your life.
2: Yeah,
1: that's true.
5: That's right. Yeah. That's right.
1: Now
6: I don't work now.
1: No, because you're a driver. So I don't know if a driver would want to have a driver take him everywhere, or just a private chef who cooks all your meals.
6: I'd want a driver to take me everywhere.
1: You would.
5: There you go.
1: So no kidding.
6: I didn't have to drive.
1: Oh yeah, yeah. I think that would be such a relief to have someone drive me places. You know,
6: yeah,
1: I could.
6: You got that right.
1: I would look over lines. You could do all kinds of things while you're in the car instead
5: Absolutely.
1: Of driving.
5: Oh yeah, definitely.
1: Yeah, that would be key to do.
5: Boy, like the song goes, you know, and maybe Joyce will play it, you know, ooh la la, you know, the lyric is, I wish I knew what I know now when I was younger, you know? Wish I knew what I knew now.
1: We all do.
5: Oh, yeah.
1: We all do. Hey, we're coming up to the top, but call us on Monday. I hope you have a great rest of your weekend, okay?
6: Have a great weekend.
1: All right.
5: All right, you
1: Take
5: as well. Thank you.
1: WNR, Ken Akron.
0: From ABC News. I'm Brian Clark. President Trump won his battle to have his former lawyer, Tom Blanche, confirmed as the attorney general.
7: On this vote, the yeas are 50, the nays are 49. The nomination is confirmed.
0: The Senate confirmed Blanche just after 4:30 this morning. The key vote came from one Republican, as ABC's Jay O'Brien explains.
8: Todd Blanche's nomination was hanging by a thread after two Republican senators, Susan Collins and Lisa Murkowski, came out against him, concerned about the weaponization of the Department of Justice and Blanche's approval of a $1.8 billion fund that could have paid claims to January 6th rioters. All eyes were then on the deciding vote here. Louisiana's Bill Cassidy, who Trump had helped defeat in a primary just a few months ago. Cassidy stepping out onto the Senate floor saying he is a yes on Blanche, calling Blanche, quote, not perfect but better than the alternatives.
0: The Supreme Court will likely decide the fate of President Trump's ballroom at the White House. The D.C. Circuit Court of Appeals Friday upheld a lower court ruling that blocks construction. The president slammed the decision, and so did Republican Senator John Hoeven of North Dakota.
9: Number one, the president's raised a lot of private money to fund it, and that's going to be something that future administrations can use, whether they're Republican or Democrat. That's a benefit.
0: A death in a helicopter crash Friday illustrate the danger of battling wildfires in the West. Two people were on board a heavy lift helicopter that crashed in Utah. Authorities don't know about their status. Rescuers have not reached the scene. A bulldozer operator was killed trying to corral a fire in south central Oregon. These fires being fueled by dangerous heat, says ABC meteorologist Lee Goldberg.
10: It's about the air quality and fire alerts. With gusty winds and dry conditions, that'll continue, and the unrelenting heat is not helping. Looking at triple-digit temperatures from Palm Springs all the way to Billings, Montana, there will be some heat relief in the Pacific Northwest as the weekend goes on.
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0: The Labor Department's July jobs report Friday was the opposite of what was expected, and not in a good way. The economy shed 23,000 jobs last month, and the chief economist and managing director at KPMG, Diane Swonk, said this report makes the Federal Reserve's job more complicated.
13: This doesn't take a rate hike off the table in the month of September, but it makes it much more fraught with risks now to the labor market if inflation remains persistent.
0: Fresh evidence that lifestyle changes can help prevent dementia. A study published in Neurology found that people who enter old age with normal blood pressure, no diabetes, and no history of smoking live 13 years longer without dementia than those who had all three of those risk factors. Yuri Benajad is with the ABC News Medical Unit.
14: Previous studies have found that eating a balanced diet, staying physically active, and challenging your brain with new skills can also help reduce your risk. But genetics can also play a role here. That's something that is out of our control. Doctors say it's normal to have memory changes as we age, but with dementia, those forgetful moments can really disrupt daily life. And while there is no cure, there are treatments that can slow the progression of the disease.
0: Authorities in Illinois say the remains of 56 people were found improperly stored and decomposing at a funeral home in Chicago. State officials have suspended the license of one of the directors. Authorities are investigating. I'm Brian Clark, ABC News.
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2: 71 degrees, 7:06. Good morning on this Saturday. How you doing? Phil Ferguson, WNIR News. And the weather forecast, very latest from the National Weather Service. In just minutes ago, chance of some showers and storms mainly after 5 p.m. Partly sunny, the high 87. Chance of precipitation at 30% tonight. 30% chance of rain, the low 63. And then for tomorrow, sunny and the high 87. On Sunday, just to keep in mind, if you're out and about early this morning in certain areas with the Akron Goodyear Half Marathon 10K race going on today, road closures to be aware of. So between 5 a.m. and 11 a.m. this morning, temporary closures in the East Akron and Ellet area. According to Akron Police, most streets will be fully closed to all traffic. The Waze app will have the marathon route, so we'll be able to reroute drivers accordingly. Residents who live along the route should not park on the road during the event to avoid having their vehicle towed. So some Akron road closures for the race today. Summit County Fiscal Office will begin their tour to speak about new property valuations. That begins this coming Monday. According to the county fiscal staff, over 400 residents have made appointments to discuss their latest property valuations. Homeowners can talk to an appraiser about their new home value by phone, 330-643-2710, or by attending one of many in-person meetings across the county. Meeting days and times can be found at the Summit County Fiscal Office website. Just a reminder also, and it started yesterday, continues the weekend, three-day sales tax holiday continues, providing a temporary break from state and local sales taxes on certain back-to-school essentials. 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School instructional materials priced at $20 or less per item. Cleveland police announced an arrest has been made after a father and young daughter shot on I-71 near Pearl Road this past Wednesday. According to police, around 8:30 p.m., officers responded to a report of multiple shots fired involving an SUV that had stopped on the median near the I-71 South exit to West 25th Street and Fulton Road. The driver, 33-year-old man, had been grazed by a bullet. His 9-year-old daughter shot in the leg. 6-year-old boy and the SUV was not injured. No word on what led up to that shooting. Two teens reported missing from Toledo in July discovered this week in a Cleveland apartment with two men. That according to a release from the U.S. Marshals Service here to WNIR. On August 7th, a news release from the agency said the two girls, ages 15 and 17, reported missing to the Toledo Police Department July 10th. After the pair had left their foster home, it was believed the girls had traveled to Cleveland with at least one man, according to this release. On August 6th, the teenage girls were found at an apartment in the 1200 block of West 25th Street in Cleveland. In Akron, local leaders came together last night with the community in Highland Square trying a new approach to help the neighborhood come together. Last night was the first ever neighborhood night. Comes after several violent incidents in the area, including fatal shooting last October when an innocent bystander was caught in the crossfire. And just this past June, two other bystanders were injured in a shooting. Local businesses say they're already feeling the impact of the violence. The city recently implemented new security changes in the Highland Square neighborhood, including an increased police presence, weekend patrols, and parking lot closures. Remember, get the local news anytime at WNIR.com. It's 7:10. 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
2: All right, take a look at sports here on this Saturday. Big night for the Cleveland Indians / Guardians. They defeated the Chicago White Sox 8-2 in Chicago last night. Way to go. Angel Martinez hit a grand slam, drove in a career-high 6 runs. He has played very well for Cleveland this year. Stephen Kwan added a solo home run to help the Guardians trim Chicago's division now. Their lead to 2 games. Martinez's third career slam came in the 5th inning off David Sandlin. And Chase DeLauder had a good night. Jose Ramirez coming up with a couple of hits. It all added up to a win. 8-2 over the White Sox. Game 2 of this series between the Guards and White Sox tonight. Watch it. It's on Fox. Way to go at 7:15. I said before, good chance to take the first 2 games of the series because Gavin Williams pitches for Cleveland. He's 13-6 on the year. With a solid ERA just over 3. The Mets, hey, they claimed infielder Gabe Arias off waivers from the Cleveland Guardians on Friday. Arias is out of minor league options and must remain on the Mets' active roster or be subject to waivers once again. Akron Rubber Ducks beat the Somerset Patriots 11-4. A lot of hits, a lot of runs last night for the Duckies. And, in fact, they hit 5 homers in the game. So if you had tickets and went to the game last night, you saw a good one, 11-4. Let's make it another win tonight. Rubber Ducks and Patriots back at it tonight at 7:05. And it should be a beautiful night for baseball with fireworks after the game. Ohio State's head coach, of course, Ohio State Buckeyes, picked to win it all and be national champions this season. Once again, Ohio State's head coach, Ryan Day, spoke out yesterday, and even though the team is solid, certainly, if you're ranked number one, but he shares some of the concerns I've been saying, and one of them has to do with that offensive line. I mean, they did not come through last year towards the end of the season, especially against Indiana, as Julian Sayin appeared to be running for his life at times. So, Ohio State head coach Ryan Day speaking out yesterday about the Buckeyes as they start preseason practice. Ryan Day mentions he's worried a little bit about the offensive line, a couple of other areas, tight ends, backup quarterback, as well as receiver slot. So, hey, even though it looks pretty good and could be number one, could win it all, there's still some problem areas. You can always get better, right? The offensive line remains a focus after struggles in key games last season. Now, four starters return, so that's good, but changes are expected on the offensive line. We have a poll question for you. Check that out, and we'll check out the weather forecast and get back to your calls at 330-673-1234 in a minute. Stay tuned.

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3: Oh, you can see Cully out there, too, at Crackpots occasionally. He could be funny. Chance of some showers and thunderstorms, mainly after 5 p.m., 30%. So, looks pretty good for today. Partly sunny, the high 87, and that's the same for tomorrow, 87 for the high, and dry tomorrow. A lot of sunshine for your Sunday. Sunshine here in the morning buzz at the Talk of Akron WNIR.
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5: 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Now, here's Phil Ferguson, John Lockwood, and Joyce Johnson.
6: Joyce, well, we were just talking about copy machines. Well, Thomas Edison, on this date, received a patent for his mimeograph, an early paper copying machine. This was in 1876. Has there been an improvement? When you go to change the paper, how does that go for everybody?
7: Yeah right? Love those mimeograph machines, man.
8: Oh, yeah.
6: And then I love the one I have at home. Okay, you have to, it's a printer. You have to stick your hand in an area no hand is meant to be in.
7: Mm-hmm.
6: It's your hand is just too big.
7: Yeah, yeah.
6: And you're trying to change the paper. You're trying to get out whatever's jammed in there.
7: I think it's a conspiracy. You know, you have to call a serviceman because he has one of those,
6: yeah,
7: quote-unquote, special tools to, you know.
6: Oh, yeah, to get it out.
7: Insert it in there. And
6: because
7: and
6: no human it. Hand is ever going to be able to get in there.
7: No.
6: All right.
7: No.
6: They're not going to make it in.
7: And even my home copier, you know, once in a while, you know, not often, but once in a while, you get a paper jam.
8: Yeah.
7: It's like, okay, and you can see the paper, but it's kind of like, oh, so near and yet so far, because it's like, well, how the hell do I get that out? You know, I see it all crumpled up like an accordion, and, you know, it's jamming
6: right.
7: The tray, but it's like, okay, you know, what do I have to do? Like, take the thing apart? And
6: you do.
7: You know?
6: You literally do. And then when you're making the prints, copies, you realize, oh my gosh, I've hit print 16 times, and now there's 16 of the same copy in
7: yeah,
6: the queue.
7: Yeah, just what I need.
6: Just a little warning.
7: Yeah, I try to recycle the copy paper, you know, I try to take the blank side and say, okay, you know.
6: Yes, I use it for grocery lists. You do what you can. A bamboo toilet paper brand teamed up with Parks Project on limited run of rolls wrapped in National Park Photography. 12 designs to collect. Now, the company says that more than a million trees are cut daily to make conventional tissue, so now they're doing other, they're using bamboo. Why not?
7: Bamboo. All right.
6: A grieving dog owner sent his French bulldog's ashes 119,000 feet up in a weather balloon, along with the pup's favorite Toy Story alien.
7: Mm.
6: All right. The balloon burst near the edge of the atmosphere. So he thought, I don't even know if he could see it happen. And the payload parachuted down 55 miles away. So he put his little alien, you know, his little chew toy, their favorite toy, put it up there and let it fall to Earth.
7: Hmm.
6: Only a loving dog owner would do something so extreme.
7: Yeah, well, you know.
6: We are going to go back to the phones. Let's call
8: talk
6: everyone.
8: To people.
7: Yeah.
6: Good morning. Thank you for holding. Hello.
8: Hello.
9: Hey, guys.
6: Hey, how you doing?
8: Hey, Robert, what up?
9: Oh, I'm doing all right. Just think, Bill, that's been 3 weeks you'd be doing high school and college football.
8: Tell you what, I mean, things have moved pretty fast. June and July went by.
7: Yeah, it's like August already.
8: Already
7: are you
8: we're
7: kidding
8: all,
7: me?
8: And in mid-August,
7: oh,
8: you know,
7: my
8: some
7: goodness.
8: Of these schools are starting to play. Yeah, you're right. And later this month, you know, last Thursday night was the start of football, which will last for many months. And I love it. Love football season.
7: And, you know, and kids going back to school in August, you know, it's like it had to be after Labor Day for me. You know,
8: yeah, we were always. But they're going back to school. Some of them, you know.
7: Yeah.
6: Next week.
8: Next week.
7: Yeah.
8: So.
9: I heard one high school already canceled their season.
8: Yeah, we talked about that yesterday a little bit. They didn't have, they had like eight players show up.
7: Oh, boy.
8: At Oberlin there. Yeah.
7: Mm.
8: But they're trying to find, you know, schools in the area that'll let them play on the team, which is a good idea. But, you know, I have heard of high school. Do you remember some high schools here in Akron? I think Kenmore was one of them at the time and some others.
3: that honestly barely had enough players to make, you know, to have a team. And that's tough on these kids.

0: because that's, you know, that's part of school and what it's all about if you play on the high school football team. But
1: absolutely, yeah.
0: They had, and then if you get a couple of injuries, look out, you know.
2: Yep. Anyway, I just got two DVDs I ordered.
0: Oh, no way. What are they?
2: I got a Football Follies, a Football Bloopers DVD.
1: Okay.
3: Football Bloopers.
0: Oh. I'd like to see that one, Robert.
2: Yeah, I got for $2.88.
0: $2, $2.88.
3: Oh, yep. Too
0: See,
3: much.
0: You always find a bargain, I know that.
1: Wow.
0: What's the other one?
2: I got me a Moody Blues DVD.
0: Oh, Steve, Blues. French, Blues. Steve French would love you on that.
1: Oh, nice.
3: Was it in concert or was it behind the scenes? What was it?
2: It's about their whole history.
1: Oh okay. Right, so okay. Kind of like a documentary type thing.
0: I like it. That's nice. Neat. Yeah. And how much was that? $4.88?
2: No, I got it for $12.71. Oh.
1: Okay.
3: $12.71.
1: Still not bad.
3: Oh, yeah.
1: Not bad, yeah. Covering the history and everything. Well, lots of years in there to cover. So.
2: Yep. Anyway, a couple of songs I like is one, I'm just a singer of a rock and roll band.
1: Yeah. Oh, yeah, that's a great song.
0: I like that song a lot.
1: It's a great song. You know, everybody, you know, goes toward Knights in White Satin, yeah. But I'm just a singer in a rock and roll band, and, of course, one of their early hits called Go Now.
3: Mm-hmm. Go Now.
1: Yeah, you know, doesn't even, I mean, you know, when you think of the Moody Blues, mm-hmm. That's not the first song you think of, but what a great tune that was.
3: Even Tuesday Afternoon.
1: Tuesday Afternoon?
3: You know.
1: Yep, definitely, definitely.
2: The other one I like is Gemini Man.
1: Gemini Man, absolutely. Oh, there we go.
0: Moody Blues for you.
1: Little Tuesday afternoon.
0: I was never big on Knights of White Satin. I mean, it's a good song.
3: It's a long song.
1: Breathe deep, the gathering gloom.
2: I know Fred hates that group.
0: Oh, no, he does not like
3: it. Well, it was a song to put you in the mood, if you know what I mean. Mm-hmm. It was one of those songs. But, I like Go Now. I mean, you mentioned that. I totally forgot about that song.
1: Yeah.
3: Yeah, that's probably going to be a good,
0: good.
3: DVD to watch.
0: Well worth it for $12.89 or whatever it was.
2: Yep. But anyway, did you hear what happened down in Florida where that diver got arrested?
3: Is it in Key West?
0: What happened?
3: What happened?
2: He got mad into a dispute with another boat. Uh-huh. They wanted a reef.
3: Yeah.
2: He got accused of cutting off a diver's air supply.
0: Oh, see now that.
3: Oh,
0: that
3: man.
0: Is not good right there. Yeah.
3: Whoa,
0: and
3: that's...
0: And I do like the group air supply.
1: Yeah.
0: I like some of their songs.
2: When lots of divers dive, they don't use a conventional scuba tank. It's a hookup system.
3: It's hooked up to the top.
2: Yeah, it's on a float. That's the motor.
1: Okay.
2: The diver. He got accused of pushing buttons and stopping the other diver's air supply. The other diver was down around 40 feet.
3: Oh, no.
0: I tell you what.
1: Yikes.
3: You know, you talk about trust issues. That's a huge one.
0: Yeah, that's...
1: Oh, yeah.
2: Again, with Lucky making it back to the surface, it's been on the news the last couple of days.
0: I didn't see that.
2: There's so many things that could have gone horribly
3: I have
2: wrong.
3: To know, did he get back in that boat?
2: Well, we have two boats.
3: Okay, good. Okay. So you can get in the other one.
2: Yeah, anyway, what happened was the diver got back to the boat he was on. Anyway, there's so many things that could have gone wrong. A diver could have ground down there.
0: Well, yeah.
2: If he came up too fast.
3: Yes.
0: That is terrible. Yeah. Really, that's terrible.
2: To his lungs and killed him.
1: I mean, oh, yeah.
0: Yeah.
2: Anyway, they arrested a diver who got accused of doing this.
3: Mm-hmm.
2: He's out on $10,000 bail.
0: Well,
1: boy.
3: Too low.
0: Yeah, that right there is not
3: that's
0: good.
3: Attempted.
1: Yeah, we want to thank you for cheering us up this morning. I'm telling
3: that's
1: you.
3: That's kind of bad. Here we're talking DVDs.
0: We were doing pretty well with the bloopers.
3: Yeah, the bloopers and the other things.
0: Moody Blues or whatever.
1: Yeah.
0: How do you bring that up to us?
1: But
2: anyway, it's been on ABC News the last couple of days.
3: Okay, well.
0: I'm going to look it up there. Thanks, Robert.
1: You don't have to check it out.
2: Anyway, Phil, how do you like SummerSlam?
0: Well, now I have to admit, I didn't watch all of it, okay? But, yeah, it's entertaining. Yeah, sure. And, go ahead.
2: What do you think about Rollins?
0: I don't know. I like to watch the wrestling. I'll tell you what, it may be, maybe not factual or real, but they go through it. I tell you what, they get thrown around, and it sounds real when they get hit by a chair.
2: Yep.
0: I thought, wow, that had to hurt.
3: It's like Batman.
1: Yes. That's going to leave a mark.
0: Bang.
1: Yeah.
0: I'll tell you what. No, I enjoyed it. Sure.
2: I got a question for you. When you were at PBA Tour,
0: yeah.
2: Was that amount of time Pete Weber did that famous DX move?
0: I was not out there at that time. I was out there when Pete Weber was a rookie. when he was 18. Wow. And now he's 60-something. So
1: yeah.
0: That's a few years ago.
1: Yeah. Mm-hmm. Yeah.
0: I was not when he did the famous, who do you think you are, I am, or whatever, on ESPN. Oh,
2: I remember Moses, he did a strike with someone and did a DS crotch chop.
0: Oh, he did he did that crotch chop. Okay. And he got, he was one of the very few bowlers that were suspended from tour. Pete Weber was for a length of time because of certain antics.
1: Oh, geez. Yeah,
0: the old crotch shot. We do that occasionally here.
3: Crotch shot?
0: I do that.
3: You know, people said, why don't you put a camera in there so we can watch you guys? No.
1: No.
3: No. This is why we like radio.
0: Radio.
1: Yeah. Theater of the mind, let's keep it that way.
3: Yeah.
1: Let's keep it that way.
3: No one wants to see us.
0: Yeah. What?
2: I got busy night tonight.
0: Oh, okay.
1: Yeah, what's up?
2: I got wrestling on from 8 to 10.
3: Wrestling?
2: And also got wrestling on 4 to 5.
0: Well, you all right? Well,
1: busy guy.
0: Did you get some snacks? You got some chips? What was it yesterday with the couch? What you do on the couch? Do you 13%? You remember?
1: Oh, geez.
0: Sitting on the couch. It wasn't 13%. Drinking something. It wasn't.
3: Was it?
1: Geez, Bill, that was 24 hours ago.
3: If anyone remembers,
0: what was it?
3: I don't remember.
0: Wasn't eating chips on the couch. What was it?
3: I would look in our trash can, but I think it's been clean.
1: I think I think it was something.
3: What was it?
1: I think it was something like a certain percentage of people do this while they're watching TV.
3: What was it?
1: And it was watching closed captions.
3: Oh, the captions.
0: That was a closed
3: captions. Subtitles.
0: Do you have the subtitles on all the time? Thank you, John.
1: Ding, ding, ding.
2: Well,
0: I do.
2: I got a ticker.
0: What?
2: I got a ticker that tells you scores and stuff.
1: Oh, okay.
3: Oh, the scores.
1: Oh, you got the ticker going across the bottom of the screen, like keeping you.
0: We hope you have a great time and eat some chips or something while you're
3: sitting
0: there.
3: This is Ooh La La, by the way.
1: Yeah, thanks for calling in, man. You have a great weekend, okay?
2: All right, bye.
1: All right,
0: take care.
1: Bye.
3: And this is Ooh La La. I picked the Rod Stewart version.
1: Yeah, that's good. That's good.
3: You said there were some other versions.
1: Yeah, they're both good. The original one done in the 70s by Faces, and the lead singer on that one was Ronnie Wood.
3: Ronnie Wood.
1: The Rolling Stones.
3: And we're asking, where did you tie the knot? Church, place of worship, outdoors, or destination. A banquet hall, a venue, people do that. The courthouse.
1: Yeah.
3: I know others that have done it.
1: Okay.
3: I knew someone that decided to do it on the cheap, and they got some broccoli as their flowers. And, you know, went in there. A sports arena.
1: And whoever catches the broccoli is next to go,
3: right?
1: Gets
3: to eat it.
1: Yeah, oh, gets to eat it, too.
3: Haven't married at all, which a lot of people are choosing to stay single and being single or others. So tell us.
1: Sure.
3: We're going to go back to the phones. Let's do it. Tell us
0: Talk
3: about your wedding.
0: Me.
1: Yeah.
3: Good morning. Hello. Thanks for holding. Hello.
1: WNIR.
4: Good morning.
0: Hey,
4: good
0: how
4: morning.
0: You doing, Mr. Hello. Oriole?
4: Good morning. Oh, you talk about weddings.
1: Yeah.
4: My wife refers to our wedding as the wedding from hell.
0: Oh, well, that's right. I forgot.
4: Because it was, you know, my parents didn't like her. And
0: that's tough there, man.
4: There was a fight at the rehearsal dinner that led on to the wedding itself. And it was,
3: what was the fight over? Do you recall? Can you share?
4: Over beer.
0: Over beer.
1: Over beer.
0: Yeah, okay.
4: My father wanted to serve beer, and my wife didn't like it.
0: Oh.
4: And my mother said, I'm not coming to this wedding. And
3: oh, dear.
4: She called her Missy, and listen, Missy, and then it all.
3: That's so stressful anyway.
0: Yeah, it's stressful, geez. And then you have that with a family.
3: Yeah.
1: Watch your P's and Q's, Missy, right?
4: Well, yeah, that's
1: Oh, no.
4: Yeah. And for the next probably 4 years, my wife didn't go over to their house.
3: That's tough. Mm. Well, they have to respect your choice.
4: It's the Cold War.
3: Yeah.
4: And then they moved to Florida, so then but
3: distance makes the heart grow fonder.
1: Yeah.
4: Yeah.
0: That's tough, right?
3: That is hard. And some people will not. They fight over which church. They fight over
4: I think all the reason they didn't like her because, I'm Catholic and she wasn't.
0: Okay.
3: Right, right.
4: And we got married in a Methodist church and, you know, so.
3: But, you know, different faith, you can make it work. I mean,
4: We had a Catholic priest and a minister together. And, and then the one funny thing, we laugh about it now because, you know, when they say you can now kiss the bride and all that business, I turned to the audience and said, "Watch this," and then I dipped her.
3: Oh,
0: way to go!
3: That's funny.
1: That's great, man. That's great. That's a lasting memory for sure.
4: That was the topper.
1: Nice.
4: It was. If I had to do it again, I probably would have eloped.
3: You know,
0: not a bad idea.
4: Although I told my wife I wanted a marriage, not a corporate merger.
1: There you go.
3: Yeah.
0: A corporate merger. That's funny.
4: It had to do with, there was a long-standing feud between a few families and stuff, most of which never happened long before we came along.
0: Okay.
4: It was stupid like that.
1: So you're just kind of like pulled into it, not by choice, right?
4: Yeah. Yeah.
3: And those that choose the destination weddings, all the people, let's say you have a full wedding party, all of those people have the expense of flying there, being there, taking off work.
0: Hotel rooms, all that.
3: It can be really, really expensive. I think when you are planning a wedding, you do need to think about the people that are a part of that wedding.
1: Yeah.
4: And
1: as far as destination weddings go, I mean, if you guys, you know, really love each other and are going to do it and everything, hey, you can say to the people attending, I got a destination wedding for you. You can all go to hell.
3: Oh.
1: You know?
3: Yeah.
1: We're going to do it.
3: That'll go over
1: We're going to show you guys.
4: I like that. That's a good one.
3: Now, if you could be immortal, at what age would you choose to stop aging?
4: Well, as a Jack Benny fan, I would say 39.
1: Oh,
3: 39. Okay.
4: He always claimed to be 39.
1: Yeah. Yeah. My father's birthday, he was always 39,
3: always
1: just like
3: 39.
1: Jack Benny. Yep. Yep.
4: Although, if I had to do, I think 35 would be my
0: 35. Mm-hmm. All right.
4: Or 36.
1: Okay.
0: When did the Orioles win the World Series?
4: Oh, I was 24.
0: Yeah. Okay. All right.
1: All right. A little Back to the Future thing.
4: I was in graduate school at the time.
0: You know what? I bet you were pretty excited when they won it. I can just picture you, man.
4: It was nice.
0: Big Orioles fan.
4: I was at Kent State University at the time.
0: I mean, I can't imagine if the Indians Guardians win what would happen in Northeast Ohio, man.
4: That hasn't happened since 1948.
0: Yeah, that's been a while. That's right. Okay.
3: Go ahead.
4: No, go ahead.
3: The average woman wears this 17 times before washing them. What do you think it is?
4: How about pantyhose?
3: Oh,
1: pantyhose.
0: That's
1: a good guess.
3: Pantyhose. I still got the little pantyhose
0: okay,
3: and the
0: eggs. Eggs or
3: yeah.
0: legs or whatever that was.
1: Yeah, and that's my guess, too.
0: Yeah, pantyhose.
1: But
3: No. It's not pantyhose. I don't know many people that still wear them.
0: I
3: got a whole box of them.
1: Yeah.
3: Unopened.
1: Yeah. Hmm.
3: I guess you have to be really... Yeah. Have to really feel pressure to wear them.
1: Yeah, yeah. Or maybe you're going to a job interview or something.
0: Maybe you wear
3: them. My job
1: skirt,
3: interview.
1: Want to look
0: My
1: good.
0: Grandmother had the hose that went up to her knee.
1: Oh,
3: wow.
4: It was
3: just the...
4: Women don't wear pantyhose anymore.
0: Huh? No, I don't think so.
3: It's not real comfortable.
0: Okay.
3: They can't make them comfortable. Not. And the one size fits all is a myth.
0: It's a myth.
1: Yeah.
4: Of course it is. Of course. Was it? Joe Namath did that.
0: Yeah, Joe Namath.
1: That's right.
0: He was the one for legs or whatever it was.
1: Yeah.
3: Right. That's right, he did. It's just you pull out and there's this tiny pair of hose and say one size fits all.
1: Yeah.
4: That's a lie.
0: No doubt.
3: It is a lie.
4: No matter what, I mean, even with gloves, I have rather large hands. One size doesn't fit all.
1: No. And I remember growing up, you know, I had two sisters, with a pantyhose. And even my mother and my Aunt Rosie wearing pantyhose, you got to run in it, nail polish. Nail polish.
0: Yeah, I remember that, the nail polish.
1: Yeah.
4: They were so expensive at the time. They didn't want
3: I know.
4: Away.
1: Oh, yeah.
3: That's what you did.
1: Tried to make them last.
0: One size fit all, that doesn't
1: much
0: work,
1: as you could.
0: I guess, huh?
3: Hey, we appreciate your call.
0: Thanks for calling.
4: Have a great, day, guys.
3: All right,
1: have a great
3: Monday.
1: Weekend, buddy.
4: Bye-bye.
1: All right.
3: And we will go now.
1: Nice.
3: Go now.
0: I guess for the one size fits all, that doesn't work.
3: It does not work at all.
0: It's almost like when you take them off, it's like, what is that one thing, the biscuits you pop and it pops open?
3: But you pull it out of the package and you have this tiny pair of hose and say, oh my gosh, this is not going to accommodate one leg, let alone a toe.
1: Yeah, it's like, what?
3: Yeah, how is this going to work? I have some unopened packages I should bring in because you can see for yourself. It's like, this is not going to fit over anybody's, their foot. Okay. We are going to take a break for news and get back to your calls. 330-673-1234.
1: Yeah, we're going
3: to
1: go now, but we'll come
3: back. We're going to go now, but then we're going to come
1: go
3: back.
1: Go now.
0: take a look at news here. 7:36. 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Chance of some showers and thunderstorms, 30%, mainly later on this afternoon, partly sunny, otherwise a high 87. The Senate has confirmed Todd Blanche as the next Attorney General of the United States. The 50-49 vote came about 4:30 this morning after a bruising confirmation fight that exposed deep concerns in both parties about installing President Donald Trump's former personal attorney atop the Justice Department. While Blanche has already been leading the department in an acting capacity, his confirmation could free him to pursue the Trump administration's agenda even more aggressively. The Senate passed a short-term measure to keep federal agencies funded in early December and avoid government shutdown during campaign season. The Senate's passage of the bill in an overnight vote Saturday shows lawmakers are still smarting from the two historic shutdowns that occurred this past year. The bill generally funds the federal government at current levels through December 11th, but includes a variety of funding exceptions that senators negotiated with the White House. Now, the bill will still need to clear the House before it can go to the president for his signature. Amid what organizers called an unacceptable safety risk, the Strongsville GOP announced yesterday it is canceling an upcoming rally featuring embattled Representative Max Miller after authorities say several threats were received. The Save America Act rally featuring Miller set to take place Monday at Mableside Farms in Brunswick. The rally cancellation comes as Miller faces growing calls to end his reelection bid and resign from the House amid allegations of domestic abuse by his ex-wife Emily Moreno, daughter of Ohio U.S. Senator Bernie Moreno. Miller has denied the allegations. Just keep in mind with the Akron Goodyear Half Marathon 10K race today. There are road closures to be aware of. In fact, they're in effect right now through about noon today. There will be temporary closures in the East Akron and Ellet area. According to Akron Police, most streets will be fully closed to all vehicular traffic. So keep that in mind for the Akron Goodyear Half Marathon and 10K race. 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
0: 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All righty. Guardians didn't need to be home to win over the White Sox, and they did it convincingly. A solid pitching, as well as a lot of hits. In fact, Angel Martinez led the way. Grand slam. He drove in a career-high 6 runs, and the Guardians beat the AL Central leading Chicago White Sox 8-2 on the road. Way to go, Cleveland. Took game one of the series. Game two is tonight on Fox at 7:15. Gavin Williams will start for Cleveland, and right now, boy, Cleveland certainly needed that win, and be just great to get another one here and pull within a game of first place in the division from the White Sox. New York Mets claimed out infielder Gabriel Arias. Now, we gave him plenty of chances in Cleveland, really never came through, so the Mets have claimed him off waivers. Arias is out of minor league options and must remain on the Mets active roster or be subject to waivers once again, so he is now a member of the New York Mets. Akron Rubber Ducks hammered the Somerset Patriots. Plenty of hits, including 5 home runs. And the Summer Nights as the Akron Rubberducks beat Somerset Patriots 11-4 last night. The two teams go at it again tonight. That game gets underway at 7:05. Two-time defending World Series champions are in a rare funk. The L.A. Dodgers lost their season-high seventh game in a row in a stunning collapse on Friday night after the Arizona Diamondbacks rallied for a 4-3 win when rookie Ryan Waldschmidt hit a two-run walk-off homer against closer Edwin Diaz. Wow, they have lost seven in a row. And we'll take a look at the WNAR weather forecast coming your way in a minute.
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0: All righty, and we're getting, get to upper 80s today. We'll talk about the weather here in just a minute for the weekend. 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Weather forecast today, if you got something planned. Not bad, 30% chance of rain, mainly after 5 p.m., otherwise partly sunny and 87. Now tomorrow, you have some fog in the morning, be cleared out by about 9 a.m., otherwise sunny for your Sunday in the high near 90 at the Talk of Akron, WNIR.
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5: 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Now, here's Phil Ferguson, John Lockwood, and Joyce Johnson.
1: And good Saturday morning, the weekend here, of course, WNIR, WNIR.com. John Lockwood, Joyce Johnson, and Phil Ferguson. And hope you're having a good one, taking your phone calls. And Joyce, do you know what a nonce word is? That's N-O-N-C-E. A
3: nonce, like nuance?
1: Nonce word.
3: No.
1: Close, but I think it kind of means like a nonsense word.
3: A nonsense word.
1: Like, for example, The Joker by Steve Miller, you know, like the pompatus of love. What the hell
3: is
1: it?
3: What's a pompatus?
1: It's been over 50 years still trying to figure that out. But there are a lot of words out there that, you know, are kind of like nonsense words that are in hit songs. Of course, you know, obla-dee, obla-da, like those, you know.
3: They made it up.
1: And, you know, and that's kind of like a happy phrase. John Lennon hated the song. I think they did like spend like 42 hours producing it the right way, as per Paul. Someone once said that pompatus, he goes, personally, I've always pictured a pompatus as a Dr. Seuss-like large fluffy beast. Mm-hmm. You know, a pompatus. But there's obla-dee, obla-da, of course, Fergalicious, you know, Fergie from...
3: Fergalicious, yes.
1: Which, you know, is kind of like a at-the-moment word, you know, Fergie being delicious, I guess. there are, you know, a whole bunch of them out there, which are, you know, kind of like weird words that have no explanation.
3: It's
1: but
3: no meaning
1: but
3: to
1: they,
3: them.
1: But they kind of work out.
3: But we like to say them. I think a lot of trendy words are like that, too, that people come up with.
1: And, you know, in The Joker, you know, pompatus of love, well, just, I guess... You know, if you follow the lyrics, just ask Maurice, you know, and Maurice would probably know.
3: Maurice would know.
1: Yeah.
3: Well, $15.6 billion, that is the revenue at U.S. breakfast restaurants and diners. That was in 2025.
1: Wow.
3: It's up 13%, all right, from $13.8 billion in 2019. Now, according to data, with consumers tightening their budgets but still craving a reason to go out, breakfast is emerging as the restaurant industry's recession-friendly indulgence. We like to go out for breakfast.
1: Mm-hmm. It's interesting because driving into work on Route 59 there, you know, you got Main Street, and you have kind of like Food Row. You have all the major franchises and everything, and a lot of them serve breakfast. But I discovered that one particular franchise, which is one of my favorite go-to breakfasts, that particular location does not serve breakfast.
3: Oh, wow.
1: Like, you drive past at like 5 a.m. and, you know, you've got burger this and Mick this and are open and serving breakfast. But a certain Ohio-based fast food national joint, this particular location doesn't open up right away. The parking lot's empty and does not serve breakfast.
3: It's hard for us to... You know, go out to breakfast.
1: What a letdown.
3: I know, total letdown.
1: Come on.
3: The one thing that might take a hit, even if your wallet doesn't, is the romance, though, if you're going out to breakfast. Ah. Unfortunately, there's no such thing as a candlelit breakfast.
0: Oh,
3: yet.
0: Well,
3: yet.
0: Well.
1: Yet.
3: Yet. Yet. Let's go to the phone.
0: Let's talk to people.
1: You know, sometimes what I do is I save those... For Christmas time, I have those little candles, you know, which are like battery operated, you know, but they show like the wax melting off them and everything. I'm kind of like saving them for like a low budget romantic dinner.
3: Oh, you take it with you to breakfast.
1: Maybe it'll be breakfast.
0: Good morning.
3: Paul.
0: How you doing?
3: Are you there?
0: Hey, what up?
12: I am excited about the Cleveland Siren.
1: Oh, okay.
3: Okay. At least you are, yeah.
0: All right.
3: Yeah.
0: Hey, Cleveland Siren.
12: Yeah, well, I mean, I don't know if you guys are hearing anything about this groundswell of anticipation trying to get Caitlin Clark to come here.
0: Yeah, okay.
12: Have you heard anything about that?
0: I have not. You are bringing it to our attention here, Caitlin Clark, for the Cleveland Sirens.
12: Well, you know, I'm kind of beating the bushes and, you know, hitting all my contacts and stuff. And I'm hearing people like Dan Gilbert are interested in this.
0: Well, I think any team would like Caitlin Clark, but
12: Well, I kind of had an idea. I thought it would be a good idea if Phil could do like a shout-out on the radio.
1: Mm-hmm. Uh-huh.
12: You know, a couple of minutes about bringing Caitlin to town, and maybe WNIR could offer her like a show, maybe call it like the...
1: Okay, now, is this something you've heard? You've actually heard this report, or is this something...
12: Yeah.
1: Oh, okay, because I thought, well, maybe it's something you're making up and you're trying to start a rumor to, you know, make it happen.
12: No, I'm kind of beating the bushes
0: all right,
12: with all my contacts, you know, like, you know, behind the scenes, Omerta.
1: Yeah.
12: And, you know, people, you know, they won't admit it on camera, but, you know, like the big people in town.
1: Ah.
12: You
1: know,
12: like the Gilbert,
0: have you ever been to a WNBA game?
12: Oh, all the time. I drive to Indiana, I go to see Caitlin play all the time.
0: I don't believe
12: me
0: you.
12: And Mom.
0: I don't. You're not telling the truth. Are you?
13: I'm not telling the truth.
1: Yeah.
13: I ever know not to tell the truth?
1: Yeah, right.
3: There is some BSer.
0: There's a reason you're called BSer.
3: Credibility issues.
1: Yeah, and you're selling those bogus fake Caitlin Clark t-shirts out of the back of your car. You know, it's like, nah, not cool. Do you have a permit for that, buddy? You know?
13: Well, is Clark with a K or a C?
1: Oh, very good.
13: I have a receipt from our popcorn we bought over there.
1: Yeah?
13: Me and Mom went, asked Mom. Did tell you.
0: From the popcorn you bought? Where?
13: At the stadium in Indiana.
3: Oh,
0: okay. Oh, okay. All right. I want to see a picture of the ticket stub or whatever.
1: Yeah.
0: From one game. One game.
13: I got the popcorn.
0: No. Okay. I want a ticket stub.
13: Cutting all the, BS.
3: Cutting the BS out.
13: Cutting all the whole nonsense.
0: What about, we're talking weddings here. What about your wedding?
13: What about it?
3: Where'd you tie the knot?
13: We didn't. We've been living in sin for all these years.
3: Yeah, okay.
1: Oh, okay.
3: All right. No judgments. No.
1: To each their own.
0: Come on, come clean.
13: I did yesterday. Because I had that unit on my back. I couldn't shower for 8 days.
1: Uh-huh.
3: That must have been nice.
13: Clean.
0: 8 days? You didn't take a shower for 8 days? I thought I was bad for about 4 days.
3: Take a spongy.
13: You had to sponge bath. Which
3: spongies.
13: Really cut it, but because I couldn't, you go in there with that unit on, you get electrocuted.
0: Yeah, you got to be careful with that.
13: Yeah.
0: Well, where did you tie the knot? You got married where?
13: We at the Marriott Hotel on the west side. We knew the.
3: It was like a banquet hall.
13: She was a good friend of the. Of the in-laws family, mm-hmm. And there was a big shindig about who was going to get invited.
3: They wanted all
13: the relatives to be invited.
0: See, that's,
13: and I wanted my, and I wanted my work people who would actually give money to be invited.
0: Okay, so
13: and,
0: you based it on getting some cash. All right.
13: I says, you know what? Why don't we just cancel the whole thing?
1: Let's call the whole thing off.
13: And they came around and. The banquet managers helped us out. We did it on Sunday, so it would be less expensive. My in-laws decided to pay for it because they wanted to do it their way. And then they're calling me at work. My wife's calling me at work. Everybody's calling me. They're saying, okay, we'll pay for it. We want to have the wedding. And I'm saying, okay, whatever. And then my wife's calling me and goes, why'd you cave in? Why did you let them tell you what to do? I said, I don't know. They're my in-laws. I'm trying to get along. They want to pay for the whole thing. What the heck do you want me to do? But I got my way. I got my work people there. We had some relatives.
0: Yeah.
13: And we got married in one room. Grandpa was a bailiff downtown, so we had a judge. And had it all in
0: cutting corners on your wedding.
13: Rooms.
0: Yeah. All right. All right.
13: No, it was actually a very nice wedding.
0: No, I bet it was. What kind of, you have a nice dinner? I mean, was it chicken?
13: Jeez, I mean, it was such a whirlwind.
0: You don't remember?
3: Chicken and potatoes.
0: Did you have rigatoni or anything? Baked beans and a roll?
1: The chicken or the fish? Check it off. Which one do you want?
0: And nowadays, they're not having salads or lettuce. That's for sure.
13: No, I got.
0: You don't want all your guests in the bathroom.
13: I got promoted on February. The guy called me and he goes, "You got promoted. You're on outside sales. You start on February 2nd in training in Michigan."
0: Oh.
13: I says, "But I'm getting married on February 8th.
0: Oh.
13: Okay, I'll be there.
1: Yeah.
13: So I had to learn this 18-page script and write it from memory on the first day of training, which was about anything in my life, college and everything else. That was the hardest thing I ever had to do.
0: That's impressive.
1: The pressure was on.
0: Yeah,
1: huh?
0: Way to go.
13: They kicked me out of the office for a week to learn the script.
3: Mm-hmm. Is that what they told you?
13: No, the manager said, the GM said, or the vice president, I don't know what he was at that point because he got put away. He goes, get out of here for a week. Learn the script.
0: All right.
13: Because I had finished my canvas, and my manager at that time had a lot of confidence in me, so he gave me like 800 accounts. The other inside salespeople had like 400.
1: Mm-hmm.
13: And then the outside salespeople were mad at me, and they were giving me some heat for having so many accounts, which, like, hey, what am I going to do? Turn them down. But nobody would go to my manager because he looked like Luca Brasi.
3: Intimidation there.
0: Yeah, you're a salesman. You want to come here to NIR?
1: Yeah.
13: Yeah, he threw his 300-pound desk around when he got mad.
0: Oh,
13: nobody would approach him because he looked like he wanted to kill you.
1: Oh, yeah, that's anger. The adrenaline kicks in, and it's like you're the Incredible Hulk, tossing 300-pound desks around. Oh,
13: yeah.
1: Oh, my gosh.
13: He said to me, he goes, BSer. Look like you want to kill
0: Did he say BSer?
3: Probably did.
13: Yeah. What's my name? And he says, look like you want to kill somebody else, because he was like my mentor, mm-hmm. or whatever. Mm-hmm. And he said, look like you want to kill somebody all the time. Nobody will ask you any questions.
1: Oh.
13: So nobody would approach the guy. So I got my assignments on somehow. They had me go for a week, and then in the middle of the week, the trainer called and says, how's that script coming? So I told my mm-hmm. wife to be, he says, how's that script coming? And I said, I don't even know anything yet. She goes, you're going to get fired if you don't learn it. So she put it on tape for me. And you know how they have the shower for the girls? I didn't even go to that. I had to learn the script. So I'm driving to Michigan, and I have a little tape recorder in my ear, and I'm driving, and I'm going reverse and forward, learning this thing. And then we showed up on the first day, and nobody was really prepared. So this is, go for the day, come back tomorrow, write the script. And somehow I got through it, but I was a legacy, kind of like Flounder.
0: Hey, congratulations, man. Like Flounder.
13: I was a legacy like Flounder, because, okay. You know, I was a made guy, because I was inside to outside.
1: Gotcha.
13: And it kind of gave me a little break on it, because yeah. I was, you know, I was Dan's boy.
1: Okay.
13: And Dan would call up there every day, like the VP. He goes, how's my boy doing? You know? And then I came home on the weekend, and we got married on Sunday. I got back in the car Monday morning. I get in the room, and they're throwing Lays and confetti and stuff at me.
1: Mm-hmm.
13: And I was so tired and out of it. I felt like I was still holding the steering wheel when I walked into the room.
0: That was an interesting couple of weeks for you, or at least a week or so.
1: Yeah. And
0: I tell you what, the job and the
1: throwing Lays, nothing like getting laid, I'll tell you
0: yeah,
1: that.
0: Yeah, I tell you yeah. what, yeah.
13: Well, yeah, getting some Lays.
1: Yeah, there you go.
13: The chips are great.
1: Yeah. Good.
13: Well, I won the trip. I told you I won the trip that year.
3: Yep. Hawaii. That was
13: the best trip ever.
3: That was you did that for your honeymoon, yeah. too, right? That kind of was a...
0: Yeah, and everything was paid for? Yeah, nice, man.
1: Nice.
13: Yeah, it was like a $15,000 trip in 98. But the funny thing was, the first breakfast, the president of the company mm-hmm. says to us, he goes, yeah, it's not a coincidence that we brought you in on two planes, because you saw 80% of our business.
1: Mm-hmm.
13: If there would have been a problem, we wouldn't have any sales.
0: Oh,
13: there
0: you see, go. Because, yeah.
13: So, in other words, if the plane crashed.
1: Yeah.
0: Hey, well, this Caitlin Clark thing, I got to look it up. I'm not quite sure.
13: Yeah, you know, we'll check it out.
0: I'm going to check it out.
13: We could have, you know, maybe the Caitlin Clark show.
1: Yeah, right.
13: When Spicer sort of come over, you know.
1: Yeah.
3: You're okay. An idea.
0: Hey, have a good, hey, we yeah. got to go for God news.
1: Takes him. Yeah.
0: Hey, you take care, BSer. He was called BSer way back then.
1: We're here
0: BSer.
1: For one more hour.
0: No yeah. surprise.
1: More yeah. buzz.
3: And we'll get to more calls. If you could be immortal, at what age would you choose to stop aging? Nobody has said 50 or 60. Have you noticed that?
1: Yeah. Well, you know, that's kind of like middle age, and I think we all kind of know how that goes anyway. So I'd like to go to something a little bit earlier, something when life was simpler.
3: When life was simple and we were healthier.
1: Fun, yeah.
3: We had a lot of energy.
1: Yeah.
3: Those were the great days.
1: That's right. That's right.
3: And so far, most of our callers would rather have someone be their driver to take them everywhere, as opposed to a private chef who makes all your meals. Now, Phil did say private chef.
1: Right.
3: We'll say that. And there's, gosh, that would be nice too.
1: Yeah.
3: But I think in lieu of all the different places we go mm-hmm. and, you know, worrying about time and what time you get there.
1: Yeah, and it's wear and tear on you when you drive yourself, you
3: yeah.
1: know, and you know, and thinking about it and the distance and paying attention. Hey, leave the driving to somebody else. You
3: yes.
1: know? Just relax and enjoy the ride.
3: Totally agree.
1: Recline the seat. Wear the seatbelt, though.
3: And our trivia question, the average woman wears this 17 times before washing them. What is it? And again, it is something that they would wear, all right? And I guess I'll give a hint next hour.
1: Yeah, because my guess was pantyhose, but someone guessed that too, and not the one.
3: Not the correct answer. So we will get back to your calls, 330-673-1234. And if you want to email, it is Lockwood.
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3: News for Phil. And we'll be back after ABC News. You're listening to WNIR. Ken Akron, stay with us.
1: Yeah.
14: From ABC News, I'm Brian Clark. Senator Bill Cassidy of Louisiana cast the pivotal vote to confirm Todd Blanche as the Attorney General. 50-49 was the final vote. The Republicans said,
15: this is not a referendum on President Trump. It is a decision regarding Mr. Blanche in very specific circumstances. All considered, I will vote for Mr. Blanche.
14: Republicans Susan Collins and Lisa Murkowski voted against Blanche, making Cassidy's vote the pivotal one. ABC's Olivia Rubin explains their objections.
16: They opposed Blanche in part because of his involvement in granting an unprecedented tax immunity deal to President Trump, blocking the IRS from continuing any audits into Trump, his family, or the Trump Organization. Blanche also, of course, helped create that so-called anti-weaponization fund, which has since been scrapped, but would have used nearly $2 billion in taxpayer dollars to pay out those who claim they were mistreated by the government, including possibly the January 6th rioters.
14: A panel of the D.C. Circuit Court of Appeals blocked construction of the White House ballroom, saying that it requires congressional approval and noting that presidents are tenants of the White House. ABC's Stephen Portnoy says President Trump plans to head to the Supreme Court.
17: The ruling says security-related work can continue. Trump points to the view of the one dissenting judge whom he appointed, who said the group that brought the case doesn't have standing to sue. This ruling is now on hold for 2 weeks to allow Trump to try to get the Supreme Court to take up his appeal, and sources tell us to expect that filing early next week.
14: If it gets to the court, Justice Samuel Alito plans to be there. He told the Wall Street Journal, quote, "Obviously, I'm here for another term." Iran says that it reached a deal with Oman that would allow vessels to enter the Persian Gulf through a route controlled by Iran. But ABC national security and defense analyst Mick Mulroy says
18: this is not, I think, in the interest of the United States, the region, or the world.
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14: Authorities in New Mexico are reacting to the court decision ordering Meta, Facebook's parent company, to pay more than $500 million over its role in the child mental health crisis.
24: New Mexico's attorney general is calling the court ruling against Meta historic, saying it changes a narrative around the world about the dangers that he says social media poses to children. He says they expect an appeal from Meta.
25: They have not shown any willingness to either accept responsibility for their conduct or concede that they have a role to play in fixing and addressing the harms that they created.
24: New Mexico Attorney General Raul Torres is calling on all states to update outdated laws to rein in social media use by children. Alex Stone, ABC News.
14: New information about an extraordinary rescue operation to fly an individual from Antarctica to New Zealand for emergency medical treatment. ABC's Perry Russum has more.
26: The U.S. National Science Foundation putting out an urgent request for help last week at the McMurdo Station, an American research facility. Australian officials say a rescue plane flew more than 5 grueling hours to Antarctica, where it's winter, and much of the continent is in total darkness. Flight crews and first responders transferring the patient to the plane, then flying 2,300 miles to New Zealand.
14: The L.A. County Medical Examiner said the death of NBA player Brandon Clark in May was caused by the effects of heroin and cocaine, saying the death of the 29-year-old was accidental. I'm Brian Clark, ABC News.
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0: 8:06, good Saturday morning. How you doing out there? Phil Ferguson, WNIR News. 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Today, a chance of showers and thunderstorms, mainly after 5 p.m. Partly sunny otherwise, the high 87, 30% chance of rain. Today, some scattered power outages in the area following storms yesterday and last night. The outage in Akron initially impacted about 1,500 customers. Looking at this First Energy map, most have been restored as of this morning. Another outage in Medina yesterday left portions of the city's busy commercial district without power. The power has been restored there. And once again, just a slight chance of rain later today. Tomorrow looks pretty good. No rain and the high 87. Significant lane restrictions and delays at the Route 59 and Route 91 intersection in Stowe. Crews removing a large amount of brick, more than they originally expected. That according to a City of Stowe Facebook post. The work is necessary to make sure the road is prepared correctly before paving, the post says. Paving should be finished before the school year starts by completing the work now. Stowe Mayor John Probana commented on the post, saying these delays are also due to smart signals currently being installed, but certainly a very busy intersection there in Stowe, Route 59 and Route 91 intersection. In Akron, local leaders came together with the community in Highland Square, trying a new approach to help the neighborhood come together. Last night was the first ever neighborhood night. Comes after several violent incidents in the area, including a fatal shooting last October when an innocent bystander was caught in the crossfire. And just this past June, two other bystanders were injured in a shooting. Local businesses say they're already feeling the impact of the violence that's been going on in the Highland Square area. Now, the city recently implemented new security changes, including an increased police presence, weekend patrols, as well as parking lot closures. Well, the North Canton Police Department right now investigating a shooting death that occurred last night, according to this release, right around 10 p.m. at the Beckford Place Apartments on North Main Street. In North Canton, police received a 911 call from a woman reporting she was in an argument with her significant other. The woman advised dispatch that the man had a firearm, made statements about harming himself, and that she heard an apparent gunshot while speaking with him on the phone. When officers arrived, they discovered a 22-year-old man dead outside Building 11 with an apparent gunshot wound to the head. The Stark County Coroner's Office responded to the scene and is conducting its investigation. Due to the circumstances of the scene, including location and evidence, the Ohio Bureau of Criminal Investigations was requested to assist. The woman associated with the incident voluntarily responded to the North Canton Police Department, provided detectives with a statement. Investigation into that shooting ongoing. No injuries reported from a house fire in Akron yesterday. A kitchen fire reported around 3 p.m. at a home in the 100 block of East Wilbeth Road. And there was concern people were trapped inside, according to this release. Now, no people were trapped, and there were no injuries. Several cats were rescued because of that. There was concern people were trapped inside, according to this release. Now, no people were trapped, and there were no injuries. Several cats were rescued because of that fist. The woman associated with the incident voluntarily responded to the North Canton Police Department, provided detectives with a statement. Investigation into that shooting ongoing. No injuries reported from a house fire in Akron yesterday. A kitchen fire reported around 3 p.m. at a home in the 100 block of East Wilbeth Road, and there was concern people were trapped inside, according to this release. Now, no people were trapped, and there were no injuries. Several cats were rescued. Cause of that, home in the 100 block of East Wilbeth Road, and there was concern people were trapped inside, according to this release. Now, no people were trapped, and there were no injuries. Several cats were rescued. Cause of that,

0: six runs. And the you turned that down just a tad. Thank you. And the Cleveland Guardians beat the AL Central leading White Sox 8-2 last night on the road again. Way to go, Cleveland. Stephen Kwan added a solo home run to help the Guardians trim Chicago's division lead to 2 games. And they'll go at it again tonight. And that game is on Fox. We'll be able to watch it. Game 2 of the series between the Guardians and White Sox. Ooh. Yeah, great opportunity to take the first two. Gavin Williams will pitch for Cleveland tonight. Just got to get a little hitting, score some runs. New York Mets claimed infielder Gabriel Arias off waivers from the Guardians Friday. He's out of minor league options, and that means he must remain on the Mets active roster or be subject to waivers once again. And really, they give him every opportunity and then some to make it in the big leagues. In Cleveland, just didn't happen. Akron Rubber Ducks beat the Somerset Patriots 11-4 last night at 7-17 at Credit Union Park. And the two teams will play again tonight at 7:05. Last night's game, Akron hit 5 home runs in the game. Misdemeanor gun charge against all-star Cleveland shooting guard James Harden has been dropped. Court records show that a Harris County Criminal Court judge in Houston dismissed the charge yesterday at the request of the Harris County District Attorney's Office following Harden's completion of an alternative resolution program. All right. Harden was arrested June 13th in Houston after police found that he had a handgun in his vehicle in plain view. So that has been dropped. Memphis Grizzlies forward Brandon Clark died from the effects of heroin and cocaine. That according to the L.A. County Medical Examiner's Office. The ME's office said that it deemed the drugs to be the official cause of Clark's death, which it ruled an accident. Also listed combined effects of multiple prescription medications as another significant condition related to his death. The 29-year-old found unresponsive at home in Los Angeles, San Fernando Valley, on May 11th, the first-round draft pick out of Gonzaga. Clark went on to average 11 points, 6 rebounds, and 309 career games for the Memphis Grizzlies. Football news, Chiefs coach Andy Reid says quarterback Patrick Mahomes unlikely to play in their preseason opener against the Rams next week. In fact, he said it's uncertain at this time whether or not Mahomes will play much at all during the preseason, and he is coming off knee surgery. And he's ahead of schedule, they say, in rehab, cleared for unrestricted practice. But Reid suggests Mahomes doesn't need the preseason work, but might play a few snaps against Tampa Bay on the 22nd. Backup quarterback Justin Fields will get the start in the first preseason game. We have the weather forecast coming your way in a minute.
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0: All right, WNIR weather forecast. They've dropped it now, a 30% chance of some showers later today. That's good news, partly sunny otherwise. High 87. And then for tonight, 30% chance of showers and storms, a low 63. And for your Sunday,

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2: 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Now, here's Phil Ferguson, John Lockwood, and Joyce Johnson.
3: Well, women now hold more payroll jobs than men in the United States, only for the third time in history. Huh. Economists say this time might be permanent. Unlike past flips during the Great Recession and just before the pandemic, a former Federal Reserve economist found the shift is structural. Two-thirds of the 1.2 million jobs added in the past 2 years went to women. Men are driving the change by leaving. Male labor force participation has fallen nearly 20 percentage points since 1948, and one landmark study found that young men poured roughly three-quarters of their newfound free time into video games.
4: Hey!
3: Hey. Okay. They're playing video games. Some of our callers do. Some of our hosts also play video games. No names, please. He's on after us.
5: Okay, conscious man.
3: Yeah. The jobs themselves tell the story. Healthcare social assistants added more than 680,000 positions over the past year, according to federal data, while male-heavy sectors like manufacturing, transportation, shed jobs.
4: Mm-hmm. I think WNIR should have their own video game, you know?
3: Their own video game.
4: Grand Theft Radio.
3: Oh, ooh. My gosh.
5: You can shoot at the talk show.
4: That's right.
3: Oh,
5: I got
3: that.
5: Couch. I got Golic.
3: Oh.
4: Pew, pew.
5: Boom,
4: pew.
5: I picked off Podesta.
3: Oh. Go ahead. Did you you think we should do a video game?
4: I think
3: with
4: we should
3: the
4: do
3: show?
4: A video game. Yeah, and you know, it kind of like a Pac-Man type thing.
3: The Pac-Man, yeah.
4: You know, where like maybe the morning buzz is trying to get to work, you know, and they have all these obstacles in front of them. You know, they have people driving in the left-hand lane. Mm-hmm. You know, and semis changing lanes without using their turn signals.
5: And Joyce is going
3: so
5: 30
3: fun.
5: Miles an
4: you know,
5: hour.
4: Yeah,
3: at the most.
4: You know.
3: Well, yeah.
4: Road construction, you know, the next exit, you know, is the alternate route, but it takes you an extra 10 minutes to get there.
3: Of course it does.
4: And then kind of like the movie FM, you know, the song yeah. Life in the Fast Lane is
3: yes.
4: playing while the morning guy is trying to get to work after yeah. the midnight guy goes off. The midnight guy goes home and the song is playing and the morning DJ gets there just in time as the song is ending.
3: I'm going to give a hint, you guys. The average woman wears this 17 times before washing them. What is it? Okay, it's something that you usually wear at night.
5: I think I know what it
3: think
5: is.
3: You think you know. Let's go to the phones. Good morning. Hello. Thank you for holding. Good morning.
5: Hello.
4: Welcome to the buzz.
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5: Hey, Shaq-Man.
3: Shaq-Man.
5: Na, na, na, na, na, na, na.
3: Good to hear from you on a Saturday.
5: Shaq-Man.
3: Yeah.
5: What up? How's the doggy? You out there with the dog now, or are you back inside?
6: The dog's back inside. I'm still outside.
5: Oh. Okay. Just enjoying the I just stepped out for a second there. I mean, it's a little sticky, a little muggy, but... looks like a nice day ahead, just a and slight chance of rain later. So
4: looking
5: enjoy the
4: for
5: day.
4: What, highs around 90, you say?
5: Near 90.
4: Yeah, okay.
5: So
6: I'm in for a funeral.
5: Uh-oh, okay. Sorry about that.
6: My dear lifetime friends passed, but he did get the final laugh at calling hours last night.
5: Okay.
6: Mm-hmm. We were all in the line to say our condolences to the family uh-huh. and everything like that, and when we got to the casket, just before they handed us a beer cozy with a beer in it.
5: Oh, yeah. Okay.
6: And the cozy said on it, I told you I was sick.
4: Oh.
3: You know, people have put things like that on their tombstone.
4: Yes.
3: We've done shows like that. What would you want on your tombstone? One woman put her cookie recipe on because she said, I'll give it to you when I'm dead. She put it on her tombstone.
4: Okay. Oh, there you go.
3: Like on the back of it. But yes.
4: Yeah, I think there was a talk show host or something who's recently passed away, maybe Jack Parr or something. And on his tombstone, it says, we will not be right back.
3: No.
5: We will not be right back. Okay.
4: I have to look that one up. So what's your big weekend plan Saturday and or Sunday? What are you doing?
6: Well, the funeral today and okay. just chilling the rest of the weekend. I've got all the yard work done. So
4: good.
5: Yeah, I've got to do that. But when it gets like this hot and stuff, man, it just you got to get so.
6: You were talking about marriages
5: yep.
6: earlier.
5: Mm-hmm.
4: Yeah.
6: And, my lovely bride of 34 and a half years now.
4: Nice.
6: We were married by a

0: justice of the peace.
1: Okay.
0: At the little chapel in Belden Village.
2: Oh, all right.
1: Oh, nice.
0: On a Monday afternoon by a no-name judge.
2: Okay.
0: Who passed away surprisingly 3 months later in a murder-suicide by his girlfriend.
1: Ooh. Okay.
2: All right.
0: So, and that, he was 4 hours late for our wedding, and
1: mm-hmm.
0: A little bit, I believe he was a little bit intoxicated when he finally did show up.
2: You said he was 4 hours late for your wedding?
0: Yes.
3: Oh no.
2: Well, that's tough when that'll... get the bride a little bit upset, I'm sure.
1: Yeah, so the little chapel at Belden Village, is that something that you knew about or discovered? Or, you know, how did that plan come about?
0: It was a quick response to, she asked me on Thursday, she said, what are you doing Monday?
2: And
0: I really don't have any plans.
2: let's get married. All right.
1: Yeah,
0: it's okay. That's
2: all right. Something to do on Monday. That's good.
1: Yeah, let's make it an exciting Monday.
2: And look how it's lasted 34 and a half years.
0: Well, I decided I would improve upon that wedding ceremony since that had left such a bad taste in her mouth. So I threw her a surprise renewal party.
2: Very good.
3: Oh, cool. Yeah.
1: Renewing the vows.
2: And this time she said no?
3: No.
2: She said yes again. Way to go, Shaq, man. Yeah.
0: I had a hot air balloon tethered in the backyard.
3: She wanted to go up.
0: I had the reverend from our church come.
3: Okay.
2: I hope he's on time.
0: All of my friends, no beer until the reverend departs.
2: Yes.
0: Mm-hmm.
2: No.
1: Yeah.
0: And, of course, one of my friends cracked a cold one and proceeded to drop it on the floor and spew it all over the pastor.
2: That did go well.
0: Yeah, and then the hot air balloon couldn't be lifted because we had a huge storm come through, and he said, no, I'm not taking my balloon up in this kind of weather.
3: Right. Well, safety concerns.
0: And she goes, please don't plan me any more surprises.
2: No more surprises.
0: No, right. Please. Let's just go with what we've got.
2: Yeah, well, okay, and it's lasted, and you guys are happily married.
0: Slow and steady, I guess, kind of
3: wins the race.
2: Yeah, very good.
3: Yeah. Yep. I would say people are looking for ways to cut costs, and doing it at, a chapel that... Even some of the don't make a reservation, they just show up. I know Ohio University had a chapel, and a lot of people, students, you know, unknown to their parents, went ahead and got married down there.
1: Nice.
3: Just you could use a chapel. I think you just rented the space, or maybe it was even free. But they just had so many weddings down there.
2: Yeah.
3: So if there's a chapel, just show up, bring your officiant, and you're good to go.
1: Yeah.
3: You know, save some money or have a big party.
1: Go into the chapel.
3: Yes.
1: Gonna get married.
3: Yeah. And with the outdoor destination weddings, always plan for bad weather, like a hurricane, or plan for bad weather, because you know if you get married on a beach, you might have an issue, a high tide or something.
1: Yep.
3: It's going to happen.
0: Got to watch out for them darn beaches.
3: Those beaches are problematic.
1: High tide, low tide, all in the planning. And, you know, we got married, my marriage was in at church, but we were along the shore in Wildwood, New Jersey. So afterwards, we went for, you know, the outdoor photographs. And there was like a giant gazebo, but it was like early September. Nice day, but it was a windy day.
2: Oh.
1: So, you know, doing the outdoor shots at the beach, at the gazebo, was nice and picturesque and, you know, definitely a lasting memory. But, boy, dealing with that wind, you know, just trying to hang on to everybody, trying not to blow over, and the guys with the longer hair, you know, kind of looked a little humorous in a way, but, you know, we...
2: you made it.
1: We got through it, yeah.
2: Hey, do you have a guess on our trivia question?
3: The average woman wears this 17 times before washing them. What is it?
2: What is it? And she gave a hint.
0: Give me the hint one more time.
3: You usually wear it at night.
2: You wear it at night, women.
3: Yeah.
0: Women.
1: Yeah.
2: What would you wear at night to go to bed?
0: I hate to say her
3: just say it. Just
2: go ahead. Nightgown.
3: Is it nightgown?
1: Nightgown. The little nighty.
2: Come on, Shaq, man.
3: I mean, you're on the right path.
2: Yeah.
0: I'm so glad I was wrong, though, on that.
2: okay, all right.
3: You don't want an uncomfortable moment.
0: No.
3: You know what I mean?
2: Hey.
3: If you could be immortal, at what age would you want to stop aging? What do you think?
0: 40.
2: 40. All right.
1: 40.
3: That is
2: Why 40?
3: Oldest so far, yeah.
0: 40 is kind of a pivotal point between youth and
3: death.
0: Getting older.
1: Yeah, yeah, middle age, actually. Yeah, yeah.
2: Okay.
1: Yeah. Yeah.
2: Mm-hmm. Where you still feel pretty good getting up every morning, no aches and pains, mm-hmm. and you know, enjoy life, and you have responsibilities, and yeah, but 40s.
0: You got the mortgage, you got the yep. family, mm-hmm. you got kids, you got mm-hmm. college, you got.
2: All right.
0: Life is good and fast paced at that time.
1: Yeah, there you go. Yeah.
3: Yep.
2: Well, it's sorry about the all the funeral services and everything, but we hope
0: My friend, and I'll just say his first name, Clyde, was an amazing man,
2: uh-huh.
0: huge Ohio State fan, salt of the earth, helped okay. anybody he could, uh-huh. and he had a great life, and we'll have a wonderful memorial service for him, and
2: very
0: I
2: nice.
0: Think it's going to be fantastic.
1: There you go.
2: All right.
0: Job. Amazing, amazing every day. Keep mm-hmm. up the good work.
2: Well, we thank you for the call.
1: Yeah, and that's great, too. Yeah. And it's going to be a celebration of life,
2: no doubt
1: of his
2: it.
1: Life. So,
2: sounds
1: you know,
2: like a,
1: well
2: lived. Sounds like a guy that had a sense of humor as well, which is great. You need that nowadays. So
0: he was. He yeah. was.
2: All right, man.
0: He was.
3: All right,
2: take
3: call
2: care.
3: Us Monday.
1: Yeah,
3: okay?
1: Thanks. You enjoy your weekend, yep. okay?
2: See
1: take care now.
0: All right.
1: All right.
0: Now.
1: Yep, you too.
3: Good morning. Hello.
2: Hello.
4: Hey, good morning, everybody.
2: Oh, sporty girl. What up, sporty girl?
4: How are you guys doing today?
3: We're good.
2: Pretty good,
3: I think
2: you know.
3: So. All right. Speaking, you know.
2: Yeah, we got some sunshine out there. Looks like the rain, maybe a little bit of chance later on, but that's all right.
1: Yeah, can't complain even if we did. Who the hell would listen, right?
2: And who cares? Yeah. Well, what are you going to do about it? Why, nothing.
4: Nothing.
3: Great.
2: You have a busy weekend there, sporty girl?
4: Well, today I've got a bunch of running around to do.
3: Mm-hmm. All right. That's now, running around, like, stores and all that stuff that people do on their weekends?
4: Yeah. Errands okay. to run, stuff to return, you know, all that kind of stuff that mm-hmm. you wait to do it on the weekend when you have more time.
3: Do you wear pantyhose? I just need to know.
4: No.
3: I don't.
4: Nope.
3: I'm hard pressed to come up with any of my friends that might still wear it. I'm sure maybe occasionally.
4: I don't know anybody.
2: I mean, my mom either. And my sister did. I remember that mm-hmm. with the legs or whatever those were, but I don't know. Women wearing pantyhose today?
3: I don't think we do. I mean, I still have some, just in case, I guess.
2: I mean, Joe Namath wore pantyhose.
3: He looked good in them. All right? He looked good.
4: He did.
2: Even after his surgeries and knee surgeries, yeah. he still looked okay.
4: He did.
3: I know someone that uses them as a lint filter.
2: Oh, okay.
3: They take the pantyhose and they put it over their drain just for lint.
2: Yeah.
3: Which is a good use.
2: Yeah.
4: I used to use them to tie up my tomato steaks.
2: Okay. Okay.
3: What See, a great idea.
2: There's other use for pantyhose. All right. I like
3: oh
2: that.
3: My
2: okay.
3: Gosh.
2: If you're robbing a bank, you can put it over your face, I guess.
3: Exactly.
4: The stretch, and you tie them to the post.
2: Yeah, okay.
3: You know what? That is a great idea. It's too late for this year, but what a great idea.
2: Yeah, you
3: need to do that.
2: Pantyhose. All right.
4: Well, I mean, yeah. I mean, I thought that was a long time thing that the people did with the
3: yes.
4: old pantyhose.
2: Okay.
3: And you could really only use them once, I mean, for that, correct? Because it would just
4: be... Because if you tie them... You just untie
3: on time,
4: it,
3: but would they be kind of ratty?
4: No.
2: I'm just kind of curious because I have no clue whatsoever being a man. But pantyhose, do you like? Did you wear them one time and that was it, or do you? Are they just? I mean, or do you wear them several times? Or
4: mm-hmm. yeah, you could wear them several times.
2: Okay,
3: until they would run. If there was a big run,
2: I thought you used
3: or a hole. If it's big,
2: lipstick or something, whatever it was, I forget what. Mercurochrome or something.
4: Nail polish.
2: Thank you. Nail polish.
3: Clear nail polish. But if the hole was too big, or like if it's at your toe, forget it.
2: Forget it.
3: Yep. Just call it a day.
4: Once it gets on your toe, it spreads.
3: It spreads.
4: Toe hangs out.
2: All
3: right.
2: Right.
3: You don't want the toe.
2: We haven't talked pantyhose for quite a while, so
3: and
2: thank
3: we should
2: you.
3: Talk it.
2: Yeah,
3: more.
2: We should talk more about pantyhose.
3: Now the average woman wears this 17 times before washing them. Now our last caller, you know, you wear this at nighttime usually, and it's not a nightgown. What might she be wearing?
4: Well, I mean, could it be your slippers?
1: Slippers.
2: Well,
1: yeah, like the fuzzy ones.
2: No,
3: not slippers.
4: You said them, so I figured it was more than one.
2: Oh.
3: No, but you may have more than one of these clothing items.
4: I should have said my first.
3: See, only one guess.
1: Yeah, one guess per customer.
3: Girl.
1: But
3: one guess. If you could be immortal, at what age would you choose to stop aging? What do you think?
4: 35.
3: Okay.
1: 35, okay.
2: Yeah, most of the people in their 20s, 30s, okay.
1: Yeah.
4: 35, because you're old enough to know better, but you're still young enough to have a lot of fun.
2: To have a lot of fun. I like that. Yep. All right.
3: Well, 35.
1: You become smart by doing things, but then you still have a chance to be stupid by not doing things.
4: Exactly.
3: Right.
4: Because you've done it.
1: Oh, yeah.
4: Forever.
1: I've done it over and over and over again. I'm still not learning, but, you know, hopefully as I get older, I'll get more knowledgeable more careful.
2: Yeah.
1: And
2: wait till you get in your 70s or 80s. And then you don't care what you say or what you do.
1: Yeah, that's right. That's
3: and by 80, nobody cares 80, about nobody, anything.
2: Yeah.
1: I mean,
4: or the 60s.
2: What's that? Or the 60s?
3: Or the 60s.
2: Yeah.
4: You begin not to care about what people say.
2: You are correct. Yeah. You are correct.
1: Yeah, and about aging, another Seinfeld moment. Actually, Jerry Seinfeld, during one of his stand-up routines, which aired on one of the services, you know, he goes, hey, I'm 65 years old, and I just don't care that much anymore. And he goes, you know what? I can't wait to turn 70 because if somebody says something to me, I'm just going to ignore him and keep on walking I don't even hear him anymore, you know? You've earned that right at that ripe
2: that's
1: old
2: right.
1: age, or right young age, I guess.
3: And people that, you know, say, hey, when I'm older, I'm going to travel. My one friend, Craig, who was just up from Florida, said, in your 60s, it's go. Do a lot of trips.
2: Yep.
3: Do, you know, get out and do stuff.
2: Yep.
3: By your 70s, it's slow go. You just don't do as many. And by 80s, it's no-go.
2: Yep.
3: So,
2: tell you what.
3: Yep. One of those things.
2: What's that?
4: I said, that's a rough one. You got to go all the time until you stop.
2: Well, my brother said, you know, he retired right at 62 when you could, and he told me, Philip, he goes, do it. You're not going to get that much money later on anyway, and by the time you're 70 and again, you're not, like you're talking about, you're not go. You're not able to do as much as you did, especially in your 60s. There's a big difference.
4: Right.
2: So
1: I think as you get older, too, you know, the word that has go in it, you know, turns out to be gold bond powder,
2: It has to be go to the bathroom.
1: Yeah, there you go.
3: Yeah.
2: Go. More frequently. You know what? You go to a restaurant nowadays, the first thing you look for is where are the restrooms?
3: Oh, yes. Yeah. You got to with bladder control issues. Sure.
2: Or to an event or something. Where's the men's restroom? Okay.
3: Now, where did you tie the knot when you got married?
4: So we had a picnic at a local park.
2: Okay.
4: And we had the mayor, not the mayor, of course. You know. We had the mayor of our city come out, and we had you know everybody out there, and we had it catered by a local a restaurant. But yeah, I mean,
2: we just did
4: horseshoes and you know outdoor games and all you know all kinds of stuff.
2: I went to a wedding like that, and it was exceptional. I mean, it was outdoors and the food, you know, it was just great. And you've been married how long?
4: 17 years.
2: Yep.
3: Wow.
2: Yep.
3: Good for
2: Congratulations.
4: Yep.
2: And you played some games out there, and the food was catered, and you had so at a park though you had a pavilion too or whatever. I mean there was a
4: It was at a local without saying the name a local organization group.
2: Oh, okay. All right.
4: There on Route 14. That used to be a swimming park.
2: Okay.
3: Yeah.
2: Right. Well, I'm glad. You know, I mean that sounds like a lot of fun, and
4: it was a good time. It was relaxing. People. Lots of lawn chairs.
2: Mm-hmm.
4: You know, it was fun.
2: And you know what? You can enjoy that with family and friends and those that mean a lot to you without paying $30,000. Or, I mean, I mean, nowadays it's like weddings.
4: It's outrageous.
2: Expensive. I mean,
3: sure is. Yeah. Hey, appreciate your call today, all right? Thanks for calling.
2: Guys, see you, sporty girl. See you soon.
4: Bye.
2: All right, take care.
3: Good morning. Hello.
2: Hello? Are you there?
3: Good morning.
5: Good morning.
2: Hey, how you doing out in your car, huh?
5: Twinsburg Walker.
3: Yeah.
2: And it was brought up the other day. You're always in your car, but you're a Twinsburg Walker.
3: Should be Twinsburg Driver.
2: Yeah.
5: I walk before and after work.
3: Okay.
2: All right.
3: You like to walk.
2: Yeah.
3: Now, if you could be immortal, at what age would you choose to stop aging?
5: 25.
3: Okay. That's mine. 25.
2: And why 25 for you, sir?
5: You're young and ambitious and physically able to do stuff.
2: So apparently, when you were 25, you had a lot of fun, and that was just great to be 25.
5: That's correct.
2: No doubt about it, man. Mm. All right. Okay.
5: When I was 25, I was Twinsburg runner.
3: That's good. That's a good one.
5: Hey, I was calling to thank you for the certificate
3: good.
5: For Frank's
2: Pulp. Yeah.
3: Oh, good. Enjoy.
2: Frank's.
5: We went there last night.
3: Oh, nice. What'd
2: you have there at Frank's Place?
5: The classic Market Street burger.
2: Oh,
3: okay.
2: Okay, great.
5: And we did get the pickle chips.
2: Oh, those pickle
3: good
2: chips. They give you enough of those, I'm telling you. Those are delicious.
5: I think next time we go back, we're just going to get two orders of them.
2: We talked about that when I've been out there before. You get one of the, yeah, you're right. Or at least share a dinner after that or something, because they give you a lot. Yeah,
5: yeah, the wife brought half her burger home.
3: You get more later.
2: Yeah.
3: It's like a Scooby
2: Nothing
3: snack.
2: Nothing like finishing a burger in the morning or whatever. That's great.
5: Hey, your trivia question?
3: Yes, yeah. The average woman wears this 17 times before washing them, and it's not a nightgown, but it's pretty close to that. You wear
2: it's not slippers. What? What's that?
5: My cap.
2: Nightcap.
3: Nightcap?
5: Yeah.
2: No, I don't. I don't. Maybe it is.
1: Wow, a nightcap.
2: Oh, come on, Twinsburg Walker.
3: No, it's not nightcap.
2: Something she wears.
3: That's all right. Where did you tie the knot? Church, outdoors, banquet hall?
5: The church where we met.
3: Oh, very good. Yeah, that makes sense.
2: All right.
3: Two church members? Yeah. Wow, good for you. Good for you. You had a big wedding or a little wedding?
5: No, it was little.
3: Little?
5: Couple hundred.
2: Okay.
3: Oh, that's not little.
1: Yeah, that's a good size.
3: Yeah, that's a good size.
1: All right. Yeah.
2: Yeah. All right.
3: That's a lot of meals to buy afterwards.
1: Yeah, right?
3: Right. And people want to eat.
1: Yeah. And make
2: and
1: definitely make that a cash bar.
3: Yeah. Oh, my gosh, the bar. We didn't even talk about that at weddings. You
2: I'll
3: can
2: tell
3: spend
2: you what,
3: so
2: yeah.
1: Oh, man, the bar tab. Ooh.
3: You can spend so much.
5: We didn't have a bar, per se.
2: Yeah.
5: We had a camping fountain.
2: All right.
5: Too many alcoholics in the family.
1: Okay. Oh, well. There you go.
2: Good move there. Very good. Now, are you still married?
5: Yeah. Oh, yeah.
2: How many years?
5: 40.
1: Nice.
2: Congratulations.
1: All right.
5: So weren't you listening?
2: What's that?
5: I said, weren't you listening?
2: What? You said 40 before?
5: Yeah, I did.
3: Well, we forget stuff.
1: Hey. Yeah, it's our old age. You
3: we
1: know,
3: forget
1: catches
2: I forget
1: up
2: something
1: on
2: that happened a half hour ago. It is old age,
3: well,
2: man.
3: Call us on Monday,
2: way to go,
3: okay?
2: Twinsburg Walker.
1: You have a good one.
2: All right. See
1: and
2: you later.
1: Use those turn signals. You can definitely hear them.
3: I'm going to give another hint, guys, real
2: okay,
3: quick before we go to news.
2: Gave
3: all right.
2: A
3: so,
2: good one last time.
3: Yeah, the average woman wears this 17 times before washing them. Now, it's not a nightgown, but it's something that you would wear at night. It's not slippers.
1: Yeah.
3: Not a nightcap.
1: Hmm.
3: Sometimes couples have a matching. Have matching
2: yes,
3: with
2: okay.
3: these.
2: All
3: okay.
2: Right. They, I think that's a pretty
3: they
2: good tip.
3: They kind of match.
1: Okay.
3: When they. Hint? When they have this,
1: yeah,
3: you know,
1: okay.
3: when they
1: okay.
3: wear
1: well,
3: this.
1: Well, there's one definite possibility, and then I have a couple of weird possibilities,
3: yeah,
1: too.
3: Yeah, it's not, it's...
2: I've had several answers here, which I think you're right, but
3: yeah.
2: we got to call in.
3: Yeah, you got to call in with the answer. But
1: yeah.
3: Yeah, sometimes that's a good hint, because people will get
2: matching
3: with these.
1: Okay.
2: All right.
3: What
2: all
3: they
2: right.
3: are, okay?
1: All
2: well,
1: right.
2: We should get a winner soon.
1: Yeah, well,
3: that's,
1: we'll get,
3: that's
1: definitely
3: the hope.
1: Get some
2: either
1: good
2: that,
1: guesses.
2: We're going to announce it coming up soon.
3: Yeah, that's the hope. All right, we'll
2: and
3: be back.
2: And it's not a robe. That was
3: no,
2: announced
3: it is,
2: earlier.
3: It's
2: so.
3: Not a robe. It's not pantyhose. No, no.
2: All right.
3: We'll be back taking a break for news.
2: 8:40. How you doing out there on this Saturday morning? Good morning. 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We do have a 30% chance of rain. Got some sunshine to start the day here. Partly sunny otherwise. The high today 87. A slight chance of rain tonight. Now tomorrow it looks dry. Sunday patchy fog before 9 a.m. otherwise sunny. The high 87. The Senate confirmed Todd Blanche as the next Attorney General of the United States. The 50-49 vote came early this morning about 4:30 a.m. While Blanche has already been leading the department in an acting capacity, his confirmation could free him to pursue the Trump administration's agenda even more aggressively. Blanche supporters say his experience as a federal prosecutor and the trust he earned working for Trump as his personal attorney will help him in this particular role. Relatives of people killed in a shooting outside Bangkok collected their loved ones' bodies Saturday, a day after a 14-year-old student opened fire at a high school and family home, killing at least 7 people before taking his own life. 16 people remain hospitalized, including 7 in critical condition. Akron police looking for a suspect who they say has been in the Kenmore area breaking into homes and businesses, stealing appliances, destroying property for scrap. Police say this has mainly happened in the Kenmore neighborhood. Akron police shared a Facebook post of the suspect. And if you have any information, call police at 330-375-2494. Cleveland police have made an arrest in connection with that shooting of a father and young daughter shot on I-71 near Pearl Road on Wednesday. According to police, around 8:30 at night, officers responded to a report of multiple shots fired involving an SUV that had stopped on the median near the I-71 south exit to West 25th Street and Fulton Road. The driver, 33-year-old man, had been grazed by a bullet. His 9-year-old daughter was shot in the leg. No word on what led up to that shooting. Remember, get the local news anytime at WNIR.com, sponsored by CNB Homes. Contact them at 330-730-2025. Sports in a minute.
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2: All right, take a look at sports here, heading up to that 9 a.m. hour. And call now. We'll pop you on 330-673-1234. And a lot of pop in the bat last night for both the Cleveland Guardians as well as our AA team, the Akron Rubber Ducks. First of all, the Guardians, and how about Angel Martinez at a grand slam home run, drove in a career-high 6 runs. And the Guardians beat the AL Central leading White Sox last night on the road. Final score 8-2. So way to go, Cleveland. And they take the first game of this series, game 2, between the two teams tonight. 7:15 on Fox. So sit back. You can enjoy it on regular TV. That's nice for a change. 7:15 tonight. And really, good opportunity to win the first two games of this series because Gavin Williams will start for Cleveland tonight. 13-6 on the year with an ERA just over 3. And he has done very well all season long. The Akron Rubber Ducks hammered the Somerset Patriots last night, 11-4 at 717 Credit Union Park. Akron power surge, 5 homers on the night. So if you went to the game last night, way to go. I always love to see a lot of offense. And our Rubber Ducks, 11-4, 5 homers. Rubber Ducks and Patriots back at it tonight at 7:05. Should be a beautiful night for baseball. Following the game, of course, a fireworks show. And we have a poll question for you at WNIR.com. Certainly check that out. And we'll check out the weather forecast for the weekend and to start the work week coming up in a minute.

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5: Gonna need that, and David, what a great guy. Met him not too long ago. Serve Ice. It's gonna be near 90 for today. Partly sunny for the most part. Now there is a 30% chance of rain today. They're saying after 5 p.m. Then for tonight, chance of showers and thunderstorms at 30%. The overnight low 63. And then for tomorrow, got some fog in the morning before 9 a.m. Otherwise sunny, 87 to start the work week Monday. We hope you join us by day. Start at 5:30. Chance of showers and storms on Monday at 70%. The high 88 at the Talk of Akron, WNIR. 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
3: 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Now, here's Phil Ferguson, John Lockwood, and Joyce Johnson.
7: Oh, little Barry Manilow.
8: Barry Manilow.
7: Yeah. See, I made it through the rain, right?
8: Yeah.
7: Yeah, great song. Great song.
9: We dreamers have our way.
8: Beautiful.
7: Nice.
8: Never got to see him in concert.
7: No, me neither. And Barry, you know, is on a concert tour, his farewell tour, and he had to postpone another concert just minutes before showtime. Now, this one was originally scheduled to be in Lexington, Kentucky back in March, and it was scheduled for August 4th, but they canceled it minutes before showtime due to unforeseen circumstances. Now, you know, Barry, you know, had some cancer surgery. He's cancer-free, but he had part of his left lung removed. So he had to, you know, kind of rehab and regain his strength from that. And at this point, he had played in Columbus on August 2nd without any issues. And has, I think the next concert is a little later this month in Cincinnati. So thoughts and prayers out to Barry and, you know, hope everything's okay, but... What a great entertainer! Of course, started out in the bathhouses in New York as an accompanist for Bette Midler, of all people. I love her too, and you know the rest is history. I love the commercial medley he does. You know when he's in concert.
8: Yeah.
7: You know, did "You Deserve a Break" today at McDonald's and "Like a Good Neighbor," State Farm is there.
8: Oh.
7: I'm stuck on Band-Aids, Band-Aids stuck on you, and just fun stuff. And all the best to Barry, the farewell tour, and, you know, best wishes your way, Mr. Manilow.
8: Truth. The average woman wears this 17 times before washing them. What is it? Okay, so it is something that you might wear at night, and it's not a nightgown or slippers.
7: Yeah, not pantyhose.
8: It's not pantyhose. Now,
10: or a cap.
8: Also, you might wear this. You might have matching with your partner. You might have matching sets of these.
7: Okay.
8: All right, let's go.
5: Talk to people.
7: All right, well, that definitely would not be pantyhose.
8: Good morning. Hello.
5: Well, you never
8: Could
5: know.
8: Could be. Good morning.
7: Probably not.
11: Good morning.
8: Hi.
5: Hey, how you doing?
8: How you doing?
11: I'm doing fine. How are you?
5: Oh, you sound pretty good.
7: Doing great. Doing great. Who's this?
11: That's good. Well, I haven't called for a while, but I've messaged you, Bill. This is Scooter Trash.
5: Oh, hi, Scooter Trash.
8: Scooter Trash.
5: You have not called. Usually you call when Cullison's in here or whatever, but Scooter Trash.
8: Why don't you call me Scooter Trash?
5: How have you been?
11: Because I can't get through.
5: Okay. Oh, well,
8: okay. Come on.
5: We can always put you on hold for cash.
7: Well, we're glad that you keep trying and you have succeeded, my dear.
11: I really
5: How you, Scooter Trash? I love the name. And you got busy plans this weekend?
11: Yes, we do.
5: All right.
11: Tonight we're going out with friends. And
5: I had a friend once.
11: You had a friend once.
5: Yeah.
11: I'm a friend.
5: You going out for a nice? Going out for a nice? Thank you for a nice dinner.
11: Yeah. Yes, okay. Somewhere in Canton. I won't say a name, but somewhere in Canton.
5: Very good.
7: Okay.
11: Italian place.
7: Good deal.
11: And tomorrow we're taking our grandson, and I don't fish. I just walk.
8: Okay.
11: And we're taking him fishing.
5: Nice.
11: My granddaughter likes to fish, too, but she has plans.
5: Where are you going fishing? Around here, you know.
11: Mogador.
5: Mogador Reservoir. Okay. Well, that'll be, tomorrow looks dry and pretty nice here. So.
11: Right. So.
5: And you just kind of watch? I mean, is there fishing?
11: Oh, yeah.
5: Okay.
11: Yeah. You're right. I take my lawn chair. I enjoy watching.
8: Okay. Yeah, okay. It's relaxing.
5: I'll tell you what, fishing, yeah.
11: It is relaxing.
5: Yeah.
11: It is. So,
5: well, good.
11: I don't like fish. I mean, I don't even eat fish.
7: So, oh, okay.
11: You know.
8: Do they let it go again? They just catch it and let it go? Or do they actually?
5: Catch and release?
11: Yeah.
8: Catch
11: and release. He just gets excited. He's 10. He just gets excited when he catches a fish. And,
8: And,
11: you know, he's into a lot of sports and running around and everything. And this really, he's just a calm child when he's fishing. He really watches what he has to do, and he baits the
5: fish. Well, that's good, though. Now,
11: you know, and I think it's wonderful for him to have some downtime.
5: Do you fish? Get away from the video, get whatever. But do you fish from? Do you fish from the shore? Do you have a little boat or what? You have a chair, so you just fish from.
11: Yeah. Or I stand there and walk.
5: That sounds like. How old are the grandkids?
11: 10 and 7.
5: Oh, they're young.
8: Great
5: age.
11: The other day you mentioned Scarlett.
5: Yes, her birthday's next weekend. What's that?
11: Yeah, so they're about the same age.
5: Well, Scarlett's going to be 7 going on 17. No,
11: I hear you. It's the truth. Seven-year-olds are not 7 like they used to be.
8: No, they're not.
5: I don't know about, but Scarlett's really, honestly, just quickly, she's such a kind-hearted soul. Almost an old soul for a 7-year-old. I mean, she cares about everybody. She makes sure everybody's, an amazing young
8: sister.
5: Lady. So, yeah, and a very good big sister.
11: That's my grandchildren. Yeah. That's my grandchildren. They have, like, old souls. Get into that age where, she's into cheerleading.
8: Now, the average woman wears this 17 times before washing them. And did you hear our hints?
11: Yes, I did.
8: What do you think it is?
11: Pajamas.
5: Hey, way to go, Scooter Trash.
7: PJs.
5: Yeah, you got it. Way to go.
8: That is correct.
11: 17 times in a row?
8: Yeah, they don't wash them.
11: That's gross.
5: You know,
8: it is kind of gross.
5: As far as PJs, I never wear. It almost feels like I'm wearing clothes to bed or something.
11: I love my pajamas.
5: Okay.
11: It's like 3 times in a row, then they're in the wash.
5: And then you wash them. All right.
8: Yeah. I would say every day I wash. I mean, I do wash every day, and that's part of it. I just want it fresh,
5: But 17 times, I'm kind of surprised on that one.
8: Now, where did you tie the knot? Where did you get married?
11: In a church.
8: Oh, at a church. Okay. Was it a big wedding?
11: Yeah. Yes, it was.
8: Okay.
11: I'm Italian.
8: Oh, okay. Yes.
11: Yeah, big Catholic mass and a big reception. Yes.
7: Nice.
5: I like that.
7: How long have you been married?
11: It was just 49 years.
8: Oh, my gosh.
7: Only 49.
5: What? By the way, what is 50? I mean, is that gold? Is that
11: gold?
7: Yeah, 50 is golden, and I think 25 is silver, right?
5: Yeah, probably.
7: And then what is 49 like fool's gold or something?
5: I think that's aluminum foil.
7: Yeah, right.
11: Yeah, pretty. It's a
8: plastic.
5: Now 49. When is your 50th?
11: Next July.
8: Okay.
5: Oh, okay. So you just had your 49. All right. Well, that's a big one. You got to go and you got to splurge. You got to go on a trip that you've always dreamed about or something.
7: Yeah. According to American Greetings, 49th wedding anniversary is traditionally copper.
5: All right.
7: As a gift item.
11: Okay.
7: So.
5: And do you have some plan for the 50th? As I was saying.
11: Oh, we're going out west.
5: Oh, out west.
11: Too bad
5: you couldn't go on Archer. That'd have been fun. I would love to have you scooter trip.
11: That would have been fun.
5: Or with couch. That would be. That's fun. Yeah.
8: That's a long time in the bus with couch.
11: I think so.
8: Hey, we appreciate your call today.
5: Thank you very much. It's always nice hearing from you.
11: I think they should be washed. More than
5: 7 times. I agree with that.
7: There you go.
8: Call more, okay?
7: Yeah. Have a great weekend.
5: Right. You take care, Scooter Trash.
7: Take care now.
8: Good morning. Hello. Good morning.
5: Hello.
7: WNIR.
10: Hello.
8: Hi. How are you?
10: Good. I didn't know it was me.
5: Oh, is this you?
7: There you go.
5: This is Hump Lady.
10: Yes. How do you know that?
5: I can tell by your voice. And also, you've called many times. We love hearing from you, but this is Saturday. That's all right. We love hearing from you on a Saturday.
7: Welcome to the weekend. What are your plans this weekend?
10: Oh, let's see. Not much.
7: Okay. Hey, do a whole bunch of nothing. That's always a good thing, right?
10: We're taking it easy.
5: Yeah.
10: Okay.
7: There you go.
8: You could practice your song for Wednesday.
5: Yes.
8: I mean, those are things you could do. Should you be so inclined.
10: I know that. I don't need to practice.
8: Okay, yeah. I mean, you've done it for years and years.
5: Oh, yeah.
8: I mean,
5: okay.
8: Some Wednesdays we don't hear from you, but that's all right. You deserve
5: a
8: day off when you want
5: it. We love hearing from
8: you
5: today.
8: Yeah, when you want a day off.
10: Take it easy.
8: Yes.
10: Tomorrow we will go to church and out to lunch with our friends.
8: Mm-hmm.
7: Nice.
10: And then we will come home and just chill out.
5: Okay. Very good.
8: Now, where did you tie the knot? Did you get married in church or outdoors or the banquet hall?
10: We got married in a little white church in Brimfield, Ohio.
8: Oh, wow.
10: It used to sit by the cemetery, but now it's at the bottom of the hill.
7: Mm-hmm.
10: And in November, it will be 65.
8: Oh my gosh.
7: 65.
5: Wow.
7: Good for you.
5: Yeah.
8: Now, is the church no longer there? Is it gone?
10: No, it sits at the bottom of the hill.
8: It's still there. It's at the bottom of the hill, so people could still see it if they wanted to.
10: I told my husband. We passed it the other day. I said, we ought to go to church there just for old time's sake.
8: Yeah. I'm sure they'd all be glad to see you after all this time, you know.
10: Well, it's a whole new world.
8: Right. Now, if you could be immortal, at what age would you choose to stop aging? What do you think?
10: I was thinking about that. I was trying to think. I would stop when my kids were all raised.
8: All right. So when was that? About how old were you? Because they never really go. I mean, the kids are always a part of it, no matter if they're over 30 or whatever. I mean, I know our kids are always just around, too.
10: It was either the late 30s or early 40s.
8: Okay. All right. And that's when you were an empty nester. Is that what you're saying?
10: Well, they didn't go. Couple of them stayed around a while.
8: Sure, which nothing's wrong with that. Hey, we
10: even brought home a husband.
8: You got that?
7: Yay!
8: Hey, we're running out of time. Please call us again next week, okay?
10: Okay.
7: You have a good one.
8: WNIR, Ken Akron.
12: From ABC News, I'm Brian Clark. Newly confirmed Attorney General Todd Blanche thanked the Senate on social media for staying late to complete the process. He was confirmed in a final vote that was gaveled down at 4:31 this morning, says ABC's Olivia Rubin.
13: A major win for Todd Blanche, who overcame opposition from within his own party to narrowly secure the votes he needed here. The deciding vote coming from Senator Bill Cassidy, who announced he would support Blanche, even though he said he's not perfect. Cassidy framing it as a choice between Blanche and someone potentially worse.
12: Republican Senators Susan Collins and Lisa Murkowski voted against confirming Blanche. They cited his involvement in a tax immunity deal for President Trump and his family. and Blanche's role in creating the so-called anti-weaponization fund that has since been scrapped. A three-judge panel on the D.C. Circuit Court of Appeals halted plans from President Trump to build a White House ballroom, saying that Congress never authorized the expense. And Democratic Senator Ben Ray Lujan of New Mexico said,
14: "The president said that that folks were going to chip in to pay for it, and it was not going to be at the cost of the American taxpayer. That's already proven to be untrue. So it's not surprising that courts are weighing in and saying, no, you have to follow the rules."
12: President Trump says he'll take this to the Supreme Court. One argument he's made for building the new ballroom: improved security, something that Republican Senator John Kennedy of Louisiana agrees with.
15: "I mean, the security will be much better there than, for example, the ballroom at the Washington Hilton."
12: The Washington Hilton was the site of the attempted attack at the White House Correspondents' Dinner in April. Still no word on the status of two crew members who were on board a helicopter that crashed battling a wildfire in Utah Friday. Crews have not been able to reach the scene. A bulldozer operator was killed in South Central Oregon while trying to corral a separate fire. You're listening to ABC News.
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12: Sweetgreen's this week lowered its financial outlook for the year, citing in part the cyclosporiasis outbreak that was linked to contaminated shredded iceberg lettuce imported from Mexico. ABC medical contributor Dr. Alok Patel says there does seem to be improvement in that nationwide spike.
21: Cases do seem to be going down. It partially could be from consumer behavior, but hand washing is not really going to stop the parasitic infection. Washing your produce only goes so far as well because it's stubborn, it's sticky, and it hangs on to foods, but it likely might be from just cutting off the supply.
12: 1 week after a man opened fire at an In-N-Out in Idaho, there's newly released surveillance footage of the response, says ABC's Michelle Franzen.
22: Former Twin Falls police officer Austin James ran toward the gunfire and drew his own weapon, getting shot by the suspect. Inside the restaurant, an off-duty state trooper engaging the suspect and eventually leading employees to safety. Armed civilian Jordan Salinas also firing shots at the gunman.
23: And as soon as some rounds started coming at him, everything changed. Immediately, all that bravado he had immediately crumbled.
22: Investigators are still trying to determine a motive, but say they believe he acted alone.
12: Three members of a family who went missing tubing on the Muskegon River in western Michigan were found safe Friday after 3 days they suffered minor to moderate injuries. I'm Brian Clark, ABC News.
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2: 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I'm Phil Ferguson, WNIR News, brought to you by Frank's Place, 549 West Market Street, right across from the former Tangier. 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Mostly to partly sunny for today, 30% chance of rain, mainly after 5 p.m., the high 87, with the Akron Goodyear Half Marathon 10K race underway. Some road closures to be aware of. So up until about 11 o'clock, another couple of hours or so, there will be temporary closures in the East Akron and Ellet area. Maybe not get to the bank. According to Akron Police, most streets will be fully closed to all vehicular traffic. Now, the Waze app will have the marathon route, so it'll be able to reroute drivers accordingly. Residents who live along the route this morning should not park on the road during the event to avoid having their vehicle towed. Akron road closures for the race this morning. The Ohio State Highway Patrol Chardon Post right now investigating a two-vehicle fatal crash that occurred early this morning. According to this release, the crash happened at U.S. Route 422 near milepost 14 in Troy Township. A sedan traveling westbound on 422 drove left of center, striking a hatchback head-on. The sedan then drove off the south side of the road and overturned. One child passenger was transported to the hospital, later pronounced dead upon arrival. Multiple occupants involved were taken to area hospitals. Another child taken to University Hospital Rainbow Babies and Children's with life-threatening injuries involved in that crash this morning. The Ohio State Highway Patrol said drugs and alcohol are suspected to be a contributing factor in that fatal crash, which remains under investigation. North Canton Police Department investigating a shooting death that occurred last night. According to this release, right around 10 p.m. at the Beckford Place Apartments on North Main Street, police received several calls, 911 calls, about a shooting involving a woman and a man, apparently all over an argument the two had. The woman advised dispatch that the man had a firearm, made statements about harming himself. And then she said she heard a gunshot while speaking on the phone. As officers arrived on scene, they discovered a 22-year-old man dead outside that apartment building in North Canton. Stark County Coroner's Office responded to the scene, conducting its investigation. Now, the woman associated with the incident voluntarily responded to the North Canton Police Department, provided detectives with a statement, the investigation ongoing. Amid what organizers called an unacceptable safety risk, the Strongsville GOP announced yesterday that it is canceling an upcoming rally featuring Representative Max Miller after authorities say several threats were received. The Save America Act rally featuring Miller set to take place Monday at Mapleside Farms in Brunswick. The rally cancellation comes as Miller faces growing calls to end his reelection bid and resign from the House amid allegations of domestic abuse by his ex-wife Emily Moreno, the daughter of Ohio U.S. Senator Bernie Moreno. Miller has denied the allegations. Remember, get the local news anytime at WNAIR.com, sponsored by CNB Homes. Contact them at 330-730-2000. 2025 WeatherNix.
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2: For the most part, a pretty good weekend here. Just a 30% chance of rain later today, 87 the high. Slight chance of rain tonight, but clearing out tomorrow. Sunny, 87 at the Talk of Akron, WNIR.
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0: town.
1: Hey, good morning. 330-673-1234.
0: Now his grandpa's never died.
1: Good morning, Couch with you. 330-673-1234 on a Saturday. The week that was meh. Meh, whatever. We had some of this, some of that. Let's talk about property tax in Ohio. Inside millage, which is why your properties are going up 18% here in Summit County on average. Those inside levies never go away. They've never been voted on. But you don't care. It's only been unconstitutional for 29 and a half years in Ohio. Oh, well, we need the money for a fire department, our township. I'm asking everybody listening. As we all knock wood. You ever had the EMS or fire to your house? How many times in your lifetime? Should it be pay to play? In my one example, you have the cops called at your house once a month. You have the EMS or fire out there 4, 5, 6. You probably should get one or two visits, maybe one visit a year for free. And then every other visit, you get charged. And then put a lien on your property, a use tax. Isn't that fairer than charging everybody millions of dollars on property taxes on something they likely will never use? Sounds like theft to me. Plain dealer today. Geauga County. Geauga is what? The native word. It means raccoon. Hamden Township. Plain dealer. Front page today. This is a township. A theft. Millions of public money with no oversight. Explaining Hamden Township's fire department. The usually sleepy Hamden Township trustee meeting. Trustee meetings might get 5 people in them. I spent a lot of time in trustees meetings being a landman. Many wanted to know how much money was stolen, who took it, and what it means for the future of their department in Hamden Township. Instead, township trustees and fire chief Scott Hildebrand cited an ongoing criminal investigation as the reason they could say little beyond what had already been disclosed. A longtime employee admitted taking, quote, a large amount of money and resigned last week, leaving the department broke. When they say short of cash, I wasn't short of cash. I was broke. And seeking township payments. They want a cash advance on stolen money. Where's all the property tax gone? They're stealing your property tax, allegedly, in Geauga County. And if it's going on there, it's going in townships all over Ohio.

cocaine dealer. I'm sure people are looking into how much money is missing, how bad it is, and what's going to happen. What's going to happen to the fire station? What happens if somebody burns a couch? No one's there to put it out. Now, here's the other part of the story. This is like Mayberry. So the fire chief, Scott Hildebrand, is the fire chief, right? But he's also the county sheriff. Seems like a conflict of interest. I don't know. Hildebrand also serves as Geauga County Sheriff. He was at Wednesday's meeting, handed out the usual monthly runoff of fire and EMS calls. He said nothing about the theft. Trustee David Johnson read a prepared statement, according to the Plain Dealer, which I'm reading from. Quote, "The fire department is a separate entity. It is just like a vendor you contract for services," Johnson said. He's a trustee. "Therefore, we do not have any financial oversight over them." Well, then what good are township trustees? You have one job, fiscal responsibility. What do you mean you have no oversight on the fire department? I thought firemen and police didn't get along very well. Why is the fire chief also the sheriff? Is that double dipping? I don't know. Trust Johnson's statement highlighted key complication in the theft. Hamden Volunteer Fire Department Incorporated serves as the township's fire department, but is legally a separate non-profit corporation. That all the township members in Hamden on their property tax are paying for. Unlike a traditional fire department, the nonprofit operates independently while receiving taxpayer money from the township. Well, if it's a separate corporation, nonprofit, why are they getting money from the township, from your property taxes? Under its current 2026 contract, Hamden Township is to pay the nonprofit, $793,000, chopped up into four quarterly installments. In return, the nonprofit is required to provide fire and EMS services. It must also provide annual financial estimates and a breakdown of how township money is spent. While it's unclear how much government money was stolen, sounds like Minnesota and Medicaid, right? Medicare. Oh, we're not sure how much money went to Somalia. We'll get back to you on that. Officials initially described it as a, quote, large amount of money that could affect the department's operations. During an emergency meeting last week, trustees approved a $100,000 cash advance on the fourth quarter payment for the nonprofit, saying it was necessary, end quote. The nonprofit also expects to seek another advance before the next scheduled October payment. So you got money missing. Oh, sorry. We don't know what happened to the money. Can we have some more? Yeah, sure. Here, belly up to the trough. The property taxes are paying for it. Ha ha ha ha ha ha. Wonder how many cigars were bought. They're sitting in the firehouse smoking. What a bunch of suckers those property taxes are. Ha ha ha. Those sheeple. We'll scare them. Oh, you're not going to have an ambulance or a fireman come out of you. Don't pay your property taxes. But I digress. But wait, there's more. They need a multi

0: $1 million brand new fire station. Of course they do. The nonprofit said in its release that construction of the new fire station, quote, will not be affected by this deceitful criminal act, end quote. Federal spending records identify Hamden Volunteer Fire Department Incorporated, not Hamden Township itself, as the recipient of approximately $6.75 million. If you get money from the federal government, it's always to the penny. What do you mean approximately? My GPA at Akron U is approximately 2.8. Yeah, that's it. That's an approximation. Why don't you know exactly to the penny how much federal money you're getting? That's my federal income tax. If you guys aren't upset about this and calling about this, I don't know what else I can do. Where'd they get to $6.75 million approximate money? The U.S. Department of Agriculture Rural Development Community Facilities Grant. Records obtained by the Plain Dealer in Cleveland.com, which I'm reading from, show the state of Ohio also awarded a nonprofit a separate $2 million grant for the fire project. $9 million for a firehouse? Oh, we needed the new crock pots to make our chili. The state grant requires the nonprofit to report how much money and how it is spent. State records show Captain David Baird, a trustee for the nonprofit, submitted the Ohio grant application 2 years ago. The state later notified nonprofit secretary Danielle Baird. So you got Captain Baird. He's the trustee of the nonprofit. And Secretary Danielle Baird, same last name. They don't identify if that's a wife or a daughter or no relation. But husband and wife in charge of money on a trust. I don't know what's going on there. I'm just asking. There's no allegations against them. They're blaming it on one person, but they can't tell you who that person is due to litigation. The state later notified nonprofit secretary Danielle Baird that a grant had been approved and payment was being processed. On July 20, letter to the state, David Baird wrote the project remained on budget and about $1.2 million of the state grant has already spent on land acquisition, engineering, legal work, permits, utility improvements, and site preparations. Sounds like a list that they would require in a township for a data center, right? He also requested a 1 year extension until July of next year because of permitting delays, utility work, supply chain, and weather. The nonprofit's most recent federal filing that the Plain Dealer could get their hands on comes from 2024. It shows that Hamden Township trustees employed 34 people, divided into 570,000 on salaries and employee benefits that year, an increase of $62,000 from the year before. According to the Plain Dealer, the federal tax filing also lists captain and sheriff, if I've got it right, fire captain, police captain, and fire captain. What hat am I wearing today? It's a fire. Okay, put the helmet on for the fire truck. What helmet am I wearing today? We got a car in a ditch. Put your sheriff hat on. The filing lists Hillebrand as the nonprofit's highest compensated employee, $89,400 cash. It does not identify the pay or positions for nonprofit's other employees. That's peculiar. Where'd the rest of the money go? The filing lists four officers and four trustees as receiving no reportable compensation from the nonprofit. Captain Tim Tobin, who serves as president of the nonprofit, did not respond to requests from the plane dealer, and Cleveland.com left Tobin messages seeking information on whether the federal and state grant money is kept in separate from the department's operating accounts, where those funds have been affected, and how the department's payroll is structured. I think that's reasonable by the fourth estate, by the plane dealer. The media is meant to keep the government where your watchdog. Trust but verify, as Reagan said. I don't have one phone call. That's okay. I know. It's only your property tax. This is only going on. If it's going on in Hamden Township, I guarantee it's going on in a township near you. What can we do about our property taxes? Shut it off, like Florida's going to do. Vote the unconstitutional structure out and start over. Your property can be foreclosed on because there's money missing in Hamden Township. That's Fourth Amendment, unreasonable search, unreasonable seizure. Why isn't every phone line lit up right now at 330? This is a symptom of everything else that's going on. Phylogeny recapitulates ontogeny. If it's going on there, it's probably going on over there. Oh, that's a biology term I learned in 10th grade from Dr. Cliff Schrader. Yeah, my high school chemistry professor was a PhD, could have taught at Ohio State. All right. The hell with all of you. Is zoning too restrictive and authoritarian? Your city. Hey, Mr. Buffalo Bill. Yeah, you know that old barn you live in? Neighbors are calling saying the paint's kind of scraping and you got a car in the front yard. And yins all need to bring that house up to Akron code. North Royalty. This is how people get angry at the government and wake up one day, allegedly, although they got the body camera saying, I did it, here's my gun. Allegedly, in North Royalton, he shot a zoning inspector. Oh, your property's dilapidated. You're going to have to mow the grass. If it gets higher than 4 inches, we're going to mow it and put the bill on your property tax. We don't care that you're broke. We don't care that you're 78 years old and got medical problems. That ain't our problem. We're from the government. We're here to help, and we need your money. Plain dealer. We gave him too much slack. I'm like, oh, there's a headline. What's that mean? Quote, we gave him too much slack. Neighbors recall blight battle before North Royalton commissioner's killing. Long before North Royalton police accused Edward Biasiata of walking into the city office, fatally shooting the building commissioner, his home was known as the neighborhood eyesore. Every neighborhood has one. Still, it wasn't until 2026 the city started cracking down on the blight. Neighbor Sal and Joan say saw city employees visit the home a couple occasions. Earlier this year, look around the exterior and take photos. Debris, construction materials, and trash have littered the outside of the home on Patricia Drive. Cuyahoga County Assessor's records show he bought the property in 2016. Sal remembers seeing staff from the building department outside the property once and asked if the city was going to force him to clean up his neighbor's property. And he recalled the building commissioner, David Smerick, once one of the people there. Quote, this is from Sal, the neighbor of the late David Smerick. He told me, the one who got shot, we gave him too much slack. Now we have to deal with it. Biasada is arrested, charged with murder in a July 24th homicide. Smerick, 52, was accused of shooting him. The judge ordered him hell without bond. How much authority should the government have? You guys are talking about flock cameras. I don't want the government watching me on my flock cameras. Yet you let them into your dominion, your home, your castle. You're an idiot. You're worried about, I got a $120 speeding ticket from a cop in the box. I'm not paying it. Well, why don't you not pay your property taxes? You're getting ripped off to $5,000 a year. That's the real theft going on. I want to fire the police there. Have you ever had the police or fire to your house in your life? No, I just think, hey, well, I got a solution. Why don't we do it? Frequent flyer. You get one free call a year. Hell, the fire department in Hamden Township, I'm the fire chief, justice of the peace, chief cook, bottle washer. I'm in charge of the Friday night dance. I understand small town Ohio. Believe me. I guarantee you, if anybody listening out here, I have sat in more township trustee meetings than any of Yinzal. No, I used to work at the township garage at Atwood Lake in the summer of 82. Trying to make money, chipping and sealing like Cool Hand Luke.
1: What we've got here is failure to communicate.
0: I don't want one of you, none of you bitch to me about your property taxes. And because you guys vote this crap in. And we want to be safe and protected. Well, where's the money? Well, how much money did you get? Approximately 6.75 from the federal. What do you mean approximately from the federal government? Oh, we're not sure. We'll get back. Can't talk about it. The person that ran off with the money, that's who you want to go after. It's not my fault. I'm in charge of the money and watching it. I mean, I can remember at the bank. I won't even brag. Dual control. One of the companies I work for, I did contract work in the oil patch. Whenever I'd sell them a lease, I'd file a lease, take the lease. I'd call five or six up. I said, hey, I got a good one here. What's it? What do you think it'll do? I mean, I tell them. They trusted me. Email it to us. And they had dual control. Meaning they had to have two officers of the corporation sign off on the lease. And both of them had to sign the check. Not one person should ever be in charge of it. We hear this. I could probably, if I did artificial intelligence in Ohio, a nonprofit baseball association, summer league, $280,000 went missing because the secretary. That's okay. If you want to give money and have some, but this is the government and this is real estate. This is constitutional, federal, state, local money. Because I called her yesterday. I totally agreed with her. Why is the news not the news? Why is the news scaring everyone? Oh, wildfires. Look at this house that's on fire out in Tacoma, Spokane. A guy should have been in jail for killing his dad, but we let him out because we're liberal. And now he burned down 100,000 houses. Oh, we don't want our house to burn down. We need to have a local volunteer fire department. You live in a township. You don't even have fire hydrants in your front yard, most of you. And then they wonder why people get upset. Sometimes they just go a little funny in the head. Like Dr. Strangelove, well, here it is, Dimitri. Well, we got one of these generals. Dual control. You ever see the movie? Get the key for the nuclear submarine. And Johnson, yeah. Wilson, yeah. Put your keys in. One key will not fire a nuclear bomb. We have to have authority. We have to have the secret code. Oh, did the code come in? It's the president authority. They blow up Moscow. Okay. On the count of three, dual control, two keys. One, two, three, kaboom, Armageddon. This is so basic. Why does the government not care about the money? Because it's not their money.
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0: 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I gotta go vote. Gotta make sure I'm safe. Sheep.
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6: Good morning, Mr. Couch.
0: What's up?
6: I'm going to tell you what you are right now. And I feel bad about this, but you're 100% correct. The normal, everyday American, and I'm included, is too lazy to get off their butt, go to the meetings, to educate themselves, to stop this. They want somebody else to do it for them. And I fear, now I'm older, but my kids, my grandkids, I fear and worry about the next 20-plus years, what they will not be able to do or have. So I don't understand why people do not get involved. This is the future of your family, and people are struggling. I mean, I'm okay. I can make my bills. Everything goes up and up, but nobody individually gets involved. They want someone else to do it for them. So what do you do?
0: Franklin County, Kent schools had an increase, almost a 10 mil increase in the property tax. And they had a meeting at the Township Hall, technically. It's in downtown Kent, okay, but it involved the township into Kent. Franklin Township has, Kent will send in the police and fire and school. So people in Franklin Township, so we go to the meeting, and the big shot from the school, well, how much is this, and what will this do? And I'll get back to you on that. The treasurer of the school, wait a minute. He's looking. He's walking. Oh, I gotta go. I gotta put chlorine in the swimming pool. Sorry, I didn't bring that. You ask these public figures. The people are paid a lot of money, 200 grand a year, and a high school senior vice president of this and that and the other. and they don't owe. We can't talk about that missing money because there's a legal situation going on. Well, who arrested the person? The sheriff that's already also the township trustee? God, I don't understand how that's legal.
6: I don't either.
0: How does the state of Ohio allow a law enforcement guy to be over here on the... I don't understand. So this is our state legislature, the same people... you and I, this property, the money that went to this for 50 years, Senate Bill 920, the bicentennial, remember 50 years ago?
6: I do.
0: We're still operating our property tax on a bill that's 50 years old.
6: But people don't know that, and they don't want to know.
0: My people know. I've been talking about it for 30 years, but the average person, I want to go to the concert out at I want to go to Blossom and get drunk.
6: Exactly. And then, like, I try to educate my kids to a certain point because they're in their late 30s. You know, you guys got to vote. Tell your friends you got to vote. This is your future for you and your children. If you don't vote, it's going to be something you don't know and you are not going to like. But to get anybody under 45 plus, and I know a lot of people do not vote again.
0: No. Listen. You're a boomer. I'm a boomer. They're going to do just the opposite. Why did Michigan, the U.S. Senate, the most exclusive club in the world, has a socialist communist running against? He's got a 50-50 chance of winning the U.S. Senate seat, a commie in Michigan.
6: I know. It's insane.
0: Because the 18 to 45-year-olds vote for me, get something for free. Yay! I got everything for free. We'll get rid of your student loan debt. Yay! We'll give you free rent. Yay! We'll give you free food. Yay!
6: But, you know, I want to tell you, I did love the example you've been passing along to us this past week about telling your son, okay, you're going to go to work today. And you're going to work hard, and you're going to make all
0: the money. No. He did. He sent me a text. He's like, Dad, I worked 12 hours today, and I got, you know, whatever, 14. He's working at the Florida State Convo for the graduation. I said, always volunteer for more work, okay? What are you doing? Sitting at home playing Roblox and playing with your girlfriend? You know what I mean?
6: Yes, normal.
0: There's time for that, but, you know, you got to have money. If you want to have a girlfriend, you got to have money. Women like three things in a man. J-O-B, a job.
6: Yes.
0: Right? So I told him, so he sent me a picture. He goes, here's my, you know, his time card thing showing 12 hours. It's all digital nowadays. I said, well, when you get that check in 2 weeks, go to all your buddies at the college, all your best friends that you know, run around with, went to Miami, give each of them half of that money. Take half of it and give it out. That's socialism right there.
6: Right. I love that example. And I pray you keep on using it because I don't think people forget it. And unless you do it basic math, they're not going to get it.
0: No, it's so frustrating. But
6: it is. I get so frustrated daily. When I hear you every day, I get so keyed up. I tell myself, you got to relax because you can only do what you kind of do and pray your butt off.
0: Well, look, and here's another reason there's vote apathy, and I understand it. For 50 years in the state of Ohio, we have kept re-electing dog. Hey, get that dog out. Hey, where's the dog warden when you need him? Oh, we're broke. The dog warden run off with the cat warden. They're in Florida stealing your money. No, I mean, you're going to have, I can't, I'm not going to say what I was going to say. Okay. I got to calm down. But the point is that you got communists taking over. Okay, and you've got a state legislature for 50 years that didn't want to change anything. You know, 50 years ago, my mom's like, oh, thank God, the lottery passed. My mom works at the school. She's a lunch lady in Dover, Ohio, 1970. Okay. Oh, thank God, we won't have to rely on my contract with the property tax levy every, and I'm like, why would you, your paycheck at the school, have anything to do with the neighbor's lot? What do you mean? I didn't understand what she meant.
6: Right.
0: And it was always, the school levy was up in the same year as my dad's 3-year contract at the United Steelworkers in Greer Steel. Dad, I came home one day. Yeah, boy, your mother and I are talking personal. That's another thing. When they were talking money or anything, you got the hell out of the house. It was none of your business as a 9-year-old boy, right?
6: Yeah.
0: Nowadays, people are putting everything on the internet. Mom, I don't need to see you getting out of the shower. Thank you. I see your birthmark. You know what I mean?
6: Yes.
0: But money. So I'm like, wait. What do you mean? The property levy, the property, what's it do? Oh, well, it funds the schools. Why? Well, we need schools. Why? To educate you. Why? So that you can become a corporate drone, read, write, arithmetic, the basics, so you can work at the steel mill and the billionaires can get rich and you can make a, quote, lower middle wage, but you have to graduate high school to be hired, right? That's the ante to play the game. And I'm like, why in the hell would my mom's job be dependent on my neighbors whose backyard looked like Jed Clampett without the oil, okay? You know? And so at an early age, I'm like, man, this is, I don't like, here's why. Dad said, boy, get out of here. And I went outside the house, and our house was 1,000 square feet. We raised my 3 sisters, mom and dad and me, a dog, you know what I mean? I mean, and a tiny little, okay. Paper, there was not one bit of insulation in that house. That's how old it was, in Canal Dover. Well, Patricia, I'm going to go over there to that there city loan and get a 90-day note so we can pay the mortgage until the strike is over.
6: Oh, yes, I remember those days.
0: Right?
6: Yes.
0: And I said, look, at that age, we had, Dad, why do you have to wait in line to get gasoline at this Ohio station in Miracle Lane Plaza? Well, the damn, I can't say what he said. The Middle Easterners got mad at Nixon because he sided with Israel, so they shut off all our oil.
6: Yeah.
0: What do you mean? Well, why don't we have oil in Texas? Why are the Houston Oilers called the Houston Oilers? I literally asked him that. NFL.
6: Well, yeah.
0: We got oil. Okay, we got oil wells everywhere in Tuscarawas County. You drive in this, you drive around this time of year, you'll see corn as high as an elephant's eye and pump jacks everywhere. Why would Saudi Arabia have anything to do with it? Well, Cliff, yeah, you can get 5 gallon today because you got an odd number in your license plate. Come back in 2 days, you can get the other 5 gallon. And my dad driving down the road, I dodged Japanese zero strafing over in the Philippines in World War II to have this happen to me?
6: I know, exactly.
0: Seriously?
6: I know, but the kids, the kids don't, they're so busy.
0: No, they've got apathy because they're like, well, why would I vote for the same people that brought us all this crap in the last, 40 years of my life?
6: But they don't realize how good they have it until it's gone. And it's going to be too late by the time they wake up to realize, oh, my God, I really did have it good. Don't they know, compared to so many other countries, how good they have it? They don't. And they're not going to change until they realize it. And then it's going to be way too late for them and their families, which, oh, I'm just sick about it. I'm just sick with their letting go down the tube. And they could do something about it. But again, they're too lazy to vote. They're too lazy to get involved. I pray every night for the United States continually.
0: Amen to that. Well, it's good to hear from you, okay? But I got to get caught up. Take care.
6: Sure. Right,
0: bye-bye.
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8: The other night, I'm working on this piece of electrical equipment. It worked great for a long time, started giving me trouble. So I start looking, and I look, and I look, and I find this one bad component, you know, replace it. But then I start looking a little closer, and I find 10 more. And that's the same thing we're dealing with right now. If you got one group stealing money, there's a ton of more going on. This is going on all over the place.
0: It's like speeding tickets. I'm owed 100,000 speeding tickets in my life. I got away with them. And if I get one, I pay the piper. I'm due, overdue, right? If this is going on in the plain dealer theft, millions of public money, no oversight, explains Geauga County, Hamden Township's fire department. I'm reading this, and if it wasn't a plain dealer, I would have thought this was an Onion parody story. And if this is going on here, I guarantee you it's going on everywhere.
8: Well, it is going on everywhere. There's been plenty of money. There's plenty of money to pay for all programs that are to be used by the public unless somebody's stealing it. And that's what's been going on. And it's been going on for a while. And I think it's just been normalized is what's gone on here. And this is how you end up getting some of these politicians. They might not be, completely sane or something. They get in and they recognize all their crazy buddies. And they get them in. So there's a whole gang of these people running loose. And you think that, when you see them on TV, well, that guy's pretty reasonable. He's a criminal. And that's what we've got. We've got a bunch of criminals running loose. Now, on this property tax thing, I'm starting to look at this, and maybe you can set me straight here. A couple years ago, these people started talking about starting to charge unrealized capital gains. Have they snuck this in some way, and is this what we're seeing in this property
0: tax? No. The entire Ponzi scheme of property tax is the whole thing. All right, 30 years ago, I opened an IRA at the bank I'm working for, right? Individual retirement account, okay? And it is tax exempt, meaning if I were to ever retire, which isn't going to happen, okay, because my daughter, God bless her, is going to grad school, and I'm so proud of her, but dad's not going anywhere. But when I retire, I will make less money than I'm making right now, and my tax burden will be left. The idea is, of an individual retirement account, you reduce your tax liability a small percentage while you're in your prime earning years, and then when you're retired, you pay a lower tax rate, and you pay it out. It's deferred. Okay, that's the 401k is a company-sponsored IRA. But for the last 30 years, every 6 months, I didn't have to send my ExxonMobil dividends that are in my IRA to the county on an unrealized gain. ExxonMobil could blow up tomorrow financially. That is what the comparison you're talking about. Okay. All your real estate is it's an unrealized gain because you didn't get any money. How can you be taxed on something you never sold? How could the Summit County appraisals go up an average of 18%? People have been living in their house for 30 and 40 years. They didn't sell it. How are they being charged an increase? Florida, the one part of the bill, the thing that's in the bill, you buy a house, that's your tax rate as long as you own it.
8: Yes.
0: Can't get that's fair, right?
8: Right, absolutely.
0: How do you have a teacher making $110,000? She's got a master's degree in English, teaching ninth grade English lit for 181 day contract? Teachers should have to. I told a teacher recently, the last couple of years at one of the swim meets, she didn't like me and I didn't like her, and we told each other. You know what I mean? And I respected that. I said, you know what you should wear when you go into school? You should wear one of those Hamburglar black masks because you're stealing from those kids. You are a crook. You're a thief stealing money.
8: So with this property tax thing, as I'm sitting there looking at it, if you keep raising this, and I did a little research on it, there is a way to destroy the value of property just by taxing it out of out of its range, where you can't own it, you can't keep it, and you can't sell it.
0: That is an 800-level graduate degree, and I don't have enough time. That is a deep... There's a lot of theories. You got to remember, all finance, everything is financial theory, right? Okay, one more example. Do you remember Enron, mark-to-market accounting?
8: I absolutely remember Enron.
0: Okay, that was done by, what, Arthur Anderson, CPA? Oh, the CPA's approved it. It's good. So we're going to chart. You're going to give us a. We're going to sign a contract with you. And that contract's 1 year for electricity in California or Texas or whatever. And what they were doing was they were saying, well, this guy is going to guarantee us $1,000 a year. So we'll put that on our books like an income right now, mark to market, right?
8: Yep.
0: That's right. All this stuff is all kabuki theater. It all is.
8: It's all kabuki theater. And the last thing that Enron said, one of the things that they talked about, was anything could happen, and they could charge you for it.
0: That's right.
8: It didn't matter what it was.
0: Because they had a monopoly. They could. Texas is the only state that has its own electric grid, and they were threatening, we'll just shut off our grid to the neighboring Oklahoma if you don't do it. It was literally extortion, Enron.
8: This is what I've been telling people. I would bring up Enron as an example, and this seems to be the business template that we're starting to run off here or have been running off of here, and it's this is where we're at.
0: I got a C minus in graduate school because I told the professor at Ashland University, you're full of beans. I told him exactly what you said now. I got him fired from the university because I was in Hong Kong with the president, now retired of Ashland. I told him this story. I said, that guy's full of crap and he's making your business school look bad. And he didn't come back the next semester. I got him fired.
8: Very good. Slip, slide.

0: This song goes out to our republic. I feel our republic slip sliding away. Sitting here in the rearview mirror of our 250th anniversary, and it breaks my heart, literally. But remember, Tip O'Neill said all politics are local. Your township is stealing money, allegedly. You have a right to know how much. It's 10 o'clock. WNIL.
1: From ABC News, I'm Brian Clark. A bulldozer operator was killed trying to contain a wildfire in South Central Oregon Friday, while the status of two crew members on board a heavy lift helicopter is unknown after that helicopter crashed while they were battling a separate wildfire in Utah. The wildfire risk remains elevated across the West, says ABC meteorologist Samara Theodore.
2: We are seeing diminished air quality due to all the smoke we've got. 9 p.m. tonight, Mountain Time, we're starting to see these plumes of very heavy and extreme wildfire smoke sink down into places like Idaho, out towards Casper, Idaho Falls. So folks should really be on alert as you head through the remainder of your Saturday.
1: President Trump says he'll go to the Supreme Court after a three-judge panel from the D.C. Circuit Court of Appeals blocked his White House ballroom, ruling that Congress needs to authorize construction. More from ABC Stephen Portnoy.
3: Trump has said the ballroom would be privately funded by donors, but the Washington Post has said the contractor expects close to half of the cost to be borne by government agencies funded by taxpayers. Trump now claiming the U.S. military and Secret Service view the appeals court's ruling as a national security threat. But the judges wrote security concerns are not an automatic get-out-of-law-free card, insisting that lawmakers must authorize the construction.
1: The Senate confirmed the president's former lawyer, Todd Blanch, as the new attorney general, the vote coming by one vote. The difference, Senator Bill Cassidy, Republican of Louisiana.
4: All considered, I will vote for Mr. Blanch. I'll be criticized for this vote. What's new?
1: Republicans Lisa Murkowski and Susan Collins voted against his confirmation. Almost 70% of Puerto Rico's in drought, and after the driest July on record, there are now water restrictions in place across the territory, says ABC's Ashan Singh.
5: More than 180,000 customers in San Juan and six surrounding municipalities are now on a rotating schedule that can leave them without running water for 48 hours at a time.
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1: Iran says that it reached a deal with Oman that would allow vessels to enter the Persian Gulf through a route controlled by Iran. ABC National Security and Defense Analyst Mick Mulroy says,
9: ultimately, it sounds like Iran is not interested at all in conceding its sovereignty over the strait, their claimed sovereignty over the strait. It is an international waterway, and they're going to charge fees for it.
1: A spokesman for Iran's Revolutionary Guard says the reopening of the Strait of Hormuz is completely independent of the talks with Oman. Meta says it's going to appeal the $576 million fine imposed by a judge in New Mexico, who also ordered the company to change the way young people use its popular platforms. More from ABC's Andrew Dimbert.
10: A New Mexico judge finding Facebook and Instagram helped fuel the state's young mental health crisis. The judge ordering the social media giant to pay $567 million for treatment and prevention programs, while also making changes to its apps after ruling Meta created a public nuisance by intentionally designing features to keep young users online longer.
1: Three people, including a 9-year-old, went tubing in western Michigan's Muskegon River and were reported missing Tuesday. They were found alive Friday after a massive multi-day search. State Police Lieutenant Pat Agumma said,
11: they're dehydrated. They've been out in the wilderness, mosquitoes and all the elements.
1: I'm Brian Clark, ABC News.
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18: And good morning, cloudy and 69 degrees on your Saturday, 10:06 WNIR News. I'm John Lockwood. Here's what's happening today. An investigation is underway into a crash that occurred early this morning that left one juvenile dead. According to the Ohio State Highway Patrol, the crash happened around 2:20 a.m. on U.S. Route 422 in Troy Township. A sedan going west drove left of center and struck another car head-on. The sedan just then went off the road where it overturned. A juvenile passenger taken to a hospital where they were declared dead. Another juvenile passenger hospitalized with life-threatening injuries. Multiple others were hospitalized, although the extent of their injuries wasn't released. The accident is active, remaining under investigation. Wednesday's shooting in Cleveland, where a father and his young daughter were shot, has resulted in an arrest. Around 8:30 p.m., 33-year-old victim and his 9-year-old daughter were stopped in an SUV at the median near the I-71 South exit to West 25th and Fulton Road when multiple shots were fired. The man was grazed by a bullet. His young daughter was shot in the leg, while a 6-year-old passenger in the SUV was uninjured. No word on what led to the shooting. The suspect still remains unidentified, and the investigation on that continues. After a series of frustrating power outages in Lakewood earlier this summer, the Public Utilities Commission of Ohio issued a report yesterday that places the blame directly on First Energy equipment failures. There were 7 major outages in Lakewood between June 30th and July 15th, which were among the hottest days of the year. The commission found that First Energy failed to maintain its power infrastructure and equipment, failed to keep customers properly informed about the outages. From a prior complaint by the city back in 2025, First Energy agreed to put in 2 new transformers, one of which was installed in June, the other scheduled to be installed in September. The utility is now facing another timeline to invest in additional repairs and upgrades to the equipment. The ruling yesterday also calls for more than $3 million in penalties and fines. First Energy has until August 21st to respond to the findings. And hey, sales tax holiday, 3 days going on. It was yesterday, today, and tomorrow. A temporary break from state and local taxes on certain back-to-school essentials. During this time, the following items are exempt from state and local sales tax: clothing priced $75 or less, school supplies priced at $20 or less per item, and school instructional manuals priced at $20 or less per item. So you've got today and tomorrow to take advantage of that sales tax holiday. WNIR weather is coming up.
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18: It's 1110 in WNIR. The weather today, kind of a sticky weekend. Cloudy today, humid. 40% chance of rain and thunderstorms, but that's later in the day, a high of 86. Tonight, humid. Chance of thunderstorm, 62. Sunday, lower humidity, partly cloudy, 89. And looking ahead to Monday and Tuesday, sticky, humid, 80% chance of thunderstorms and a high Monday and Tuesday of 81. Right now, 69 and cloudy at the Talk of Akron, WNIR.
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22: Good morning, John. You know, the people, I don't think they're sheep. I think the problem is if you've ever been to any of these meetings, you know, you go to council or whatever, and you start, even if you slightly raise your voice, they have the cop escort you out. You know, the problem is that they have too much leverage over us. You know, and if you try to, they tell you, well, you have to fill out this paperwork. And a lot of people don't understand the terminology. So if you want to properly fill it out, you're going to have to hire an attorney. And if you do hire an attorney, you fill this out. Next thing you know, you submit it and they automatically deny you.
0: For what?
22: Because the taxes or whatever it is. You know, if you want something done, here's the way to, if you really want to solve this problem, this is the way to do it. Because right now, the reason why the government does what they do is because they have the money coming in regardless of what's going on. If you go to your boss and say, hey, listen, I want you to give me my gross pay. You just pay your portion of the Social Security for me. I'll take care of everything else. And then you pay it at the end of the year. All of a sudden, if enough people do that, the government's going to say, wait a minute, where's this revenue? Why aren't we getting this revenue in? You know, this automatic money that just keeps coming in week after week, you know, day after day. Well, all of a sudden now it's like, we need to negotiate. You know, I don't like what you're doing here. We don't like what you're doing here. And we want you to start listening to us and change how you're doing things. You know, in private business, that's the first thing that's like your number one ultimate weapon. If you don't like what you're doing with your business partners or your suppliers or anything, you shut off the money. That gets everybody's attention. The moment you shut off the money, because all of a sudden now they need that. They're going to find a way to work with you to get that money rolling again. And the problem is right now it's automatic. They got this money coming in regardless of what you say or what you do. And I think if we start people start saying, hey, you know what? I'm going to start taking care of my own taxes. You know, I mean, the business owner could care less because as long as he hands you that gross, he's off the hook. You know, because he'll pay less because there's less clients than whoever's doing their taxes. I think that's one of the ways if you really want to get something done, you know. And the one caller said, you know, oh, these young people don't know the socialism and communism. They don't know what they have. You know, they don't understand. It's so good. No, you're not 20. Try to be 25 in today's society. You know, you don't have the housing is so much higher than it was when you were young. You guys were guaranteed pensions. guaranteed Social Security. They're already talking 2032, the Social Security is going to be empty, which I honestly believe that. You know, that they're going to switch something. Who knows whatever scam they're going to, you know, get people to agree with, but then that's going to happen. You know, you were able to raise a family on one salary. You can't even get a house with two people with no kids. You can't get mortgage because of how expensive everything is. Food is through the roof. You know, I mean, food was one of the cheapest things in America. Super. I mean, prior to 2008, food was dirt cheap. Dirt cheap in America. And after 2008, things have changed. I mean, people never complained about how much food was. Food was just, okay, we have food. You know, the only thing I remember my father-in-law would tell me, and he worked as a gas guy at the gas station, pumping gas. I think it was 65 or whatever it was. He says if gas moved 1 cent, it made the front page of the newspaper. Here, I mean, it moves a dollar. You know, I mean, that's huge. That's 25-30%. You know, I mean, that's crazy. And nobody cares because there's nothing they can do about it. People need to say, you know what, we got to figure out how to handle these, you know, politicians and everything. Because they've got us right where they want us. And then they use the police to enforce everything. I mean, hell, I mean, even if you say you have a homeowners association, and you want to do something, they litigate you. You have to follow all these rules, and if you don't, they threaten to take your fine you, and then eventually sell your property off on some of the dumbest things. And you were saying that, you know, some of these houses are blight. Well, I'll tell you what. The where I live, there's some houses that look absolutely atrocious. But when you go and look at their property tax, they're the smart ones. They're paying a third.
0: Well, let me say this about that. In the property tax reappraisal, the rigged system, I'm like, why would you not count sheriff sales or these blighted properties in comparable for the property tax? They cherry pick 5 or 6 really nice properties. That's how you get an 18% average increase in Summit mm-hmm. County, because they don't count the cheaper property in the calculation. That's one way to fix it.
22: Well, what they do is

0: crazy reappraisal values. WNIR, you're on the air.
1: Well, here we go again.
0: Hold on. WNIR, hello.
2: Hello, Couch.
0: Hey.
2: Good morning. A couple of comments, and I'll say no names. You found out something interesting you weren't aware of with the fire department. I scratched my head over years when I read some of this over time. And that's not the first fire department in Geauga County. Again, I'm not mentioning any names. About 15 to 20 years ago, they had a similar problem in another area. And then over in the western, that would be the eastern part of Portage County, they had a problem in the fire department. And another thing you may not realize, and the plenty either, I didn't see the article, a lot of the fire department are also fire department, they're members someplace else, and they work there part-time. And they're also deputies, or they're actually policemen that are volunteer. You know, they got their, they work in another municipality as a policeman. So there's no accountability, you're right. What's odd is that I thought this would be, the company would at least have a bonding, some bonding company would cover this loss. But and people are scared to say anything sometimes because, you have a problem at your house. What's your address? And 2 hours later, they might show up. So sometimes people are afraid of being, where they're targeted, but yeah, this has been going on a number of years. It's all over the county, different parts of the state. I could never figure it out.
0: Residents arrived at Wednesday's Hamden Township trustee meeting in Geauga County, according to Molly Walsh and the Plain Dealer, looking for answers this week. They left about the theft from their community nonprofit fire department. Many wanted to know how much was stolen, who took it, and what it means for the future of the department. Instead, township trustees and fire chief Scott Hildebrand, who is also the Geauga County Sheriff. He's the sheriff and the fire, according to this article, which I didn't know. That's the part I didn't know. Cited there's an ongoing criminal investigation as the reason they could say little beyond what was. Who is investigating? Who's in charge of investigating a township alleged theft in Geauga County? Would it be the Geauga County Sheriff? Doesn't that sound like a conflict of interest?
2: Yes, and in fact, he actually would have to step aside to avoid any conflict.
0: I want to know, that would be my second question about if I was writing this or sitting there and say, well, wait a minute, Hildebrand, who also serves as Geauga County Sheriff, in addition to being the police captain, said Wednesday's meeting handed out the usual monthly rundown of fire and EMS calls. He said nothing about the theft and walked away.
2: They already know. Just like in your company, you already know.
0: I'm just saying this is the point. But what I'm saying is, how would one person get in control of money is what I don't understand. They're saying one person.
2: Well, it's just like you. I don't know how your bank is set up, and I'm not bringing you into the fold. Okay, if a check gets cashed, don't you get your wife or you, our check got cash or they took money out. You get a notification. Isn't anybody getting a notification? Hey,
0: you want to know the difference? It's because I'm worried about my money. The township, it isn't their money. Oh, we're broke? Oh, well, we're going to go and get a $100,000 advance on our fourth quarter payment from the township trustees. Wait a minute. You're going to give more money to the people that allegedly sold money?
2: And then the same people complain about Democrats or I'm not.
0: And if anybody thinks this is Geauga County and this is a symptom,
2: all over.
0: But this is federal money too. Here's why.
2: That's right.
0: your federal taxpayer.

0: money on April 15th. Hamden Volunteer Fire Department incorporated a corporation. Not Hamden Township itself is the recipient of approximately $6.75 million in U.S. Department of Agriculture Rural Development Community Facilities Grant. Oh, but wait, there's more. Records obtained by Cleveland.com and McBlain Dealer show the state law also awarded a nonprofit separate $2 million grant for the fire station project. The state grant requires the nonprofit to report how the money is spent. They don't know. WNIR, hello.
1: Hello, let me get you off speaker. You kind of pulled my trigger again. When you start talking about young people wanting free stuff, let me remind you that the boomers have run up $40 trillion in national debt. 40% of that was run up by Donald Trump. And, you know, so we received $40 trillion of free stuff. And, you know, actually that's not true, because when Ronald Reagan did his tax cuts, the top rate went from 70% to 28%. And then the deficit skyrocketed. He tripled the national debt in 8 years. Now, then people kept voting for more and more tax cuts because they wanted $20 a week in their paycheck extra, and the country was going down the tubes in horrific debt. Now, every time the tax went down, the deficit went up. And is this socialism for the baby boomers and us? We didn't pay for all this stuff? Years and years, we didn't pay for stuff. So I wish people would stop talking about young people wanting free stuff.
0: WNIR, hello.
2: How's that?
0: Hello?
2: Is that me? I was really enjoying listening to that guy. First baby boomer that actually admits what a great job
0: and this is okay because he calls. I have a subset of callers, which is a very, very, very small percentage of our audience, okay? But he is what I call a one-trick pony. He even admitted that trigger, okay? A lot of people know a lot about very little topics, but when they get on their topic, as he said, I triggered him. So lay on, McDuff. Right. You want to blame the boomers because you're broke or what?
2: No, not at all. I just am glad that they finally will take a little. I like to hear somebody take a little bit of credit where credit's due.
0: How so?
2: Exactly right. How did we get here at $40 trillion in debt while you guys were running the show for the last 30 years?
0: Right.
2: That's how.
0: Mm-hmm.
2: Yeah. So, I mean, just like we got overtaxed $1.25 billion. Yet another caller saying nobody wants to get involved because nobody wants to do it. That's another prime example. $1.25 billion is being overtaxed. How many of the people you're talking
0: about? What are you talking about? What are you talking about? I have no idea what the topic
2: is. The state of Ohio, okay? Our topic is how terrible our politicians are and our government is, but yet we still think it's a great thing.
0: What's the $1.2 billion thingy you're talking about?
2: Ohio state tax. The Ohio workers in the state of Ohio apparently were overtaxed. $1.25 billion.
0: For what? Jobs, Ohio, or what?
2: No, just tax. Just not sales tax, but just like income tax. General tax that you get.
0: When did this overtax occur?
2: Last year. You've been talking about it on the radio. I don't know why you don't remember this.
0: Because I talk about 1,000 topics a month.
2: I know. And I understand. Not to get, you know, I'm not getting on you at all. I'm just telling you. It's just a prime example, and it's proof in the pudding. If you overcharge anybody, like you're running.
0: Wait. Are you talking about the date? Wait, slow down, because that interests me, whatever the hell you're talking about. Are you talking about the data centers got a billion? DeWine gave them a billion-dollar sales tax overrun, and the state legislature said, hey, slow your roll. I don't know what you're talking about.
2: No, that's bad, too, but no, not at all. This is just came out that we were overtaxed by the tax burden for the state of Ohio by the people working
0: on
2: here.
0: On property tax or income tax?
2: No, it was income tax. My understanding was all income tax.
0: Man, I don't remember that at all. I don't remember that at all. I'll take your word for it, but I don't
2: anyway, know. Yeah. This is what's been reported, so I'm going by what the news has reported and things like that. So, but my point is it's all a lot of the same. They don't, and you said it yourself, it's not their account they have to worry about, and that's why there are no notifications coming back saying, hey, XYZ check was cashed by XYZ company or whatever. That, to me, is another thing in our government that blows my mind, that they don't use the tools that we're given and expected to use daily.
0: Right.
2: But they don't do it at all. And that, you know, and it's, we don't have a news network. We have a narrative network. You know what I'm saying? Because that's all they do. They put out their narrative because that's how they control us. They are our real government. I mean, the networks, every movie you've ever watched about the future, who was running the show? The network. Because you know why? That was the truth of what was going on even when you were watching the stupid show. They always have controlled everything. That's why you have to pay to play. You have to pay the network to get elected. I mean, why does our, I think our lifestyle and everything that we do, I don't understand why we still have dedicated everything to the amount of money you can spend to whether or not you're the good candidate to get elected. That is not the truth. Because, I mean, point blank, look at all the people that call in here and hate these people that have all this money because of what they've done. Problem is that that's all your politicians. All our politicians are out-of-touch millionaires that have been become, most of them actually became millionaires as politicians, which is not supposed to be it's not supposed to be a profession. It was supposed to be a civil duty, you know. I think you should come out with an app to teach people about civics. That's all you got to do. If you could just teach people about what your responsibility is as a citizen, not just what the government has to do for you, but what are you supposed to do as a citizen? What's wrong with that? You know, I think these kids might enjoy taking part in something since they basically don't do anything on their own anymore anyway. Everything's always, you know, let AI do it or, you know, some other program. I think if they got their hands dirty and seeing how the government really worked and how things could, you know, be beneficial to them. But nobody wants that. You know, the government sure doesn't want it. That's why they've taken civics out of school. I don't even think there's a civic class in a high school in America, is there?
0: No.
2: No, of course not. Because they don't want you to know.
0: I'm looking through my thing here because I don't. Are you talking about like a couple months ago when they were talking about the $175
2: billion? Oh, as far as the Ohio tax? Yeah, I heard it was all over. People, oh, we overtaxed 1.2. Nobody's talking about
0: I thought, okay, because this. All right, because. All right. Hold on a minute. Because the only thing article I saved on my laptop here, and I got a different laptop. I had to open up my old one. Hold on, man. The Office of the Ohio, this is from the Columbus Dispatch, June 5th. So that's been a month ago. Okay. All right.
2: Yeah.
0: Here we go. The Ohio Office of Budget and Management reported collecting roughly $1.75 billion more in total tax revenue than initially projected for the fiscal year, largely driven by stronger than expected economic activity and personal income tax receipts. The actual revenues exceed the official economic forecast rather than resulting from an intentional accidental overcollection of, that's how they're spinning it. Okay. The income and sales tax drivers outperform projections. Debate over the funds. The surplus sparked political debate, with some officials and groups arguing the extra funds should be prompt deeper tax relief for property tax credits, while others favored funding public services. They never want to give us our money back. You know, they got $5 billion of unclaimed funds, but they make it.
2: Yep.
0: They make it so difficult to get your money, you give up.
2: Yes. My wife's got money that she's tried to get, but because, and this is her fault, she never legally changed her name when we were married,
3: 30-some years ago.
0: They owe me like so $18 for dividends from one share of stock I'd forgot about 30 years ago, and I'm not going after it.
3: Yeah, then they, you know, then they'll tax you because you didn't.
0: Yeah, then I'll probably get a 1099 on. I'll get a 1099 on my 600, anything over $600, the crooks.
2: Yeah.
0: All right, man. All right. WNIR, hello.
4: John?
0: Hey.
4: Oh, there you are.
0: Hey, would you get out and paint your house, man? You're making the neighborhood look bad.
4: And you know what's sad about that? In some ways, yes, I do. It needs that hail a couple years ago loosened up the old paint on the house up high, okay? Down where I can get it.
0: It's a scam, man. They don't, it's a scam. They go through, they drive through the neighborhood. So you've got the wolf in charge of the hen house, that being the appraiser, right?
4: Well,
0: they're going to drive through the neighborhood and say, write this address down. Look at that. They put a brand new, you know, addition on, blah, blah, you know. And that's how you get an average 18% increase.
4: Mine was 56%.
0: I know.
4: 56%. So let's look at a couple of things real quick. We have people that are the administrators of all of these things. That's where the money goes. The administrator. Oh, we'll let in these people from this part of the world. Whoa, we can administrate the money that goes to them. Good. So they just sit there. It's like a claw machine. They just claw out their section and they drop it in a little chute. And it comes out, and the next thing you know, they got a new patio with a built-in barbecue in their backyard. Sound familiar?
0: Mm-hmm.
4: These people that take advantage and steal are the bad ones. They are the ones that show up. And then they have their minions, like this poor gentleman that got himself shot. All right? Why did he get himself shot? Because he was ordered to make an example of a X number of people a year. A quota system, like tickets, you know? So here they come to an old fella that I don't know if his wife passed away or what the situation was, but when you get old, some people get feeble, okay? And then all of a sudden, things that mean nothing mean something because they have nothing, okay? This is what happens. The human being is an animal, is a creature that has to take care of itself, and then it seems like in today's world we have to take care of everybody else. Now, when you're treading water and your nose is making little bubbles because you're just about to go under and you've got some person coming from the local government pointing their finger on your chest, saying, you got it. How many times?
0: Plane dealer said he was just doing his job.
4: Yes, I'm just doing my job. Kind of like the people that shoveled Jewish people in the oven.
0: I knew you were going to go there. That was the bumper sticker back at 40 years ago. What's his face? Dr. Mengele. I was just doing my job. Yeah.
4: I was just doing my job. And, you know, I told you the story about the house over where I used to live in Highland Square. That woman would hide. She would hide when she was in fear of this man. Instead of those people trying to help her with her hoarding problem, you know how they rectified it? They tore down her house. They tore it down. The big machine, the claw thing. I have pictures. It had her stuff in it and everything else. You know the noise it makes when you tear down a home? It's like it's screaming. I didn't do anything wrong. I needed help. Okay, your cry for help is answered by a gigantic track hoe with a claw on the end of it. That's really helpful.
0: Let this be a lesson to the other people of the neighborhood.
4: Yeah. Kill the chicken, scare the monkey.
0: That's it.
4: That sound familiar?
0: Uh-huh.
4: That's That's the way the Chinese...
0: Everything we've been saying for 30 years, all of a sudden people are like, you know, I think Bill and John were right about that stuff.
4: So now let's look at a couple of current events that are happening in our wonderful country that's dying. Okay, well, there's a man, and, like, he killed his father, and he's a little unstable, so we'll let him out of jail. And then he's standing there, and he looks all meek and stuff, and his head shaved, and he's looking up at the camera. Well, I set five other fires, too, and it was the perfect time.
0: I burned down Spokane, Washington, because I was, instead of being in jail, they let me out of jail and gave me a psychologist.
4: This is the thing. Our governmental people talk a good fight. They talk a good, you know, the guy that, and finally you've had enough and you grab a hold of him, you start to shake him, and he goes, I'll call the police. I'll talk to the principal. You'll get in trouble. And they're so pitiful when they're in the palm of your hand and you want to pinch their face. You want to hear a when his eyeballs come out of his head because he has driven you to that point. Then they turn into this sniveling piece of poop in your hand. Okay? But you're not allowed to do that anymore because that person has right and that person has right.
0: Okay, Boomer. You're the reason we're $40 trillion in debt, Bill. Where did you do with all the money?
4: Boomer, my butt. I was born into a period of time when there was more children being born because America was still America. And nobody but my mom and dad took care of my little skinny butt
0: right.
4: when I was growing up.
0: Right.
4: And if you had a hole in your pants and mom didn't have money to buy a new one, she got those iron-on things and put those iron-on
0: And you had to walk like fire. You had to walk like Frankenstein until they loosened up.
4: Something. I am somebody, damn it. You know? And then, you know.
0: No. You know, it's not where you win or lose. It's where you place the blame. The Gen Z, the Gen Alpha, whatever they got. Everybody's younger than born in 1964, or, you know, after 64. Oh, they all love to blame the boomers. You know, the people that saved us from the socialists and the commies in World War II. Remember, the Nazis were the Socialist Party of Germany, and we sided with the Russians because, well, the Russians, my enemy and my enemy's my enemy. They don't remember any of that crap.
4: The Russians were crazy, and they knew that they would kill lots of Germans. They were useful. Now, let's think about something. All right? Now, I was born in 53. In 1953, I think the average income was $7,000 or $8,000 a year. Okay? Now, if you didn't make...
0: How much did a teacher make in that year?
4: Probably about $6,000 or $7,000 a year. If that.
0: They have Cadillac health care back then?
4: Well,
0: there were three reasons to be a teacher. Number one, it was June, July, and August. Number two, young ladies like my mom, valedictorian of high school in 1980 or 1952, she had two choices. You can go to college, but Patty, you got to be a nurse or a teacher. And then when you start having babies, you got to resign your job. That's the way it was in the 50s. It was a panacea for boomers. No, it wasn't.
4: And the thing is, there was industry everywhere.
0: And pollution and refineries.
4: And industry made money. I mean, when you drove through East Akron, sure, it was kind of counterproductive to hang your sheets up for them to dry.
0: What's a little sulfur among friends? Dad, why are the skies in Akron yellow when we go visit Uncle Glenn and Barbara? That's money. That's jobs. That's
4: the thing about it is when you start nitpicking, I can't think of a better word than nitpicking, and this is what your liberals got. 1968, this country started turning to crap.
0: Mm-hmm.
4: when you see, okay, there was things that were definitely wrong.
0: You mean when they killed Martin Luther King, and then 8 weeks later they killed Bobby, and then LBJ said, I shall not seek, and next thing you know, that gave us Nixon.
4: Well, we had a war going on.
0: No, it wasn't. It was a police action. Congress didn't declare that war. The Democrats.
4: Well, so when the communist Vietnamese killed a soldier, they said, send his head to rest, because it was a police action.
0: Uh-huh, right.
4: Uh-huh. Okay. And what about that? Those men, and I said men, did not have a choice. They got a thing in the mail that says, your president of the United States, request your service. All right? You know, I went to the trouble of...
0: Yeah, tell the Jen whatever. Son, there ain't no draft no more, like Sergeant Hawkins said, Stripes, right?
4: Yeah.
0: No.
4: Yeah.
0: Dad, okay, so Dad is a proud member. Dover, I used to know the number, didn't matter. The Veterans of Foreign Wars, okay? And it was the only sanctioned place where a married man could go have a drink, okay? Because VFW meant very few women, right? Okay? I'm going down the vets club. Now, these guys start, you know, they get a one-year tour, 68, 69. They've survived the Tet Offensive, right? You know, they come back. They want to join the Veterans of Foreign Wars. Well, the old-timers, the guys from World War I were still alive, some of them. And all the guys like my dad and everybody else's dad or uncle went to the war during Second World War. They said, you can't be a member of the VFW because that wasn't a war. And my dad raised hell about that. I still have the card where he, you know, he handwrote and he said, screw you. Those bullets in Vietnam were the same as, they were the same ones, man. You know.
4: My father, you know, he went to two wars. He went to two. He hated it so much. He went back so that the younger men would not have to go. Okay? When he went back the second time, my sisters were on this planet. I didn't come until he came back. He said, hey, I remember that. And boom, let's see, you know, here I am. I bet you everybody's happy, too. But it's the idea.
0: And he committed suicide 8 days later. You were born.
4: Don't get me started.
0: All right, moving on.
4: Moving on. Everybody thinks everybody's getting something that they're not. My grandmother was a German. Something about eat in your own plate. Mind your own business. You have enough to do on your side of the street. When you get it clean, you can come over here and talk to me about my side of the street. Don't come over here bringing your holier than thou. I'm better than you. You're a boomer. Crap. You take care of your own work, okay? And when the money gets tight, that's when family comes into being. All right? If you don't
0: No. Here's where you and I screwed up. We didn't become volunteer firemen or township trustees in Geauga County, apparently. How much money's missing? We're not sure. Who stole it? We can't comment on that. It's an ongoing police investigation. Okay, Fire Chief Scott Hillebrand. Now, who is in charge? The Geauga County Sheriff? No, I'm the Geauga County Sheriff, too. What is this, Mayberry, going on out there?
4: Well, this is just it.
0: Who is investigating? Who's watching the watchers? And remember, everybody was calling all bent out of shape. Ow. If we get rid of property taxes, my township will fold like a cheap suit. Well, good. Sorry. It's unconstitutional. The way that people don't care. So whatever. But I mean, this is just the canary in the coal mine. I guarantee you, when they start pulling strings on this, and this is just broke Wednesday, all right, and a longtime employee admitted to taking a large amount of money, well, why can't, you know, cut a deal? Tell you what, we'll give you 2 years house arrest. You tell us who else. You tell us who else stole the money.
4: Oh, they're not going to talk. They're not going to talk. They're going to have their useful idiot. They're going to say, they're going to go, eeny, meeny, miny, mo. You're the one that we've got to go. And then they're going to say, out goes you. Bingo. They put the finger on you. You're the bad guy. Every little infraction that you did will protect them from the larger infractions that they did because they got their scapegoat. Okay?
0: Well, when you start talking about $6, $7, $8 million from the USDA to build a new township fire department? What is this, the Taj Mahal?
4: No, John. Oh, no, you got to remember, apparatus is so heavy now. Oh, my God, we can't fill in the area underneath that nobody uses because it might make the building collapse. Oh, no, that would be too gosh darn simple.
0: The nonprofit's most recent federal tax filing from 2024, according to the Plain Dealer, Hamden Township employs 34 people, spent $570,000 on salaries and employee benefits that year, an increase of $80,000 over the year before. The filing lists Hildebrand as the nonprofit's highest compensated report. He's making, from 2024, cash money, $89,400. From the fire department, how much does the sheriff get paid? 80 or 90 grand?
4: Let's look at this. I can only speak from what I've had. All right? A city job was a good job to get. You became what was known as a civil servant.
0: Right.
4: In other words, you knew you were never going to get rich, but you were never going to go broke.
0: Right.
4: And your children had clean clothes and closed without holes.
0: The city of Akron's always going to need somebody to clean the puke out of the cruiser on a Friday night. And that's you.
4: Yeah. And
0: that barfing guy at the bar is your job security. Yeah.
4: You drink, you puke, and pay somebody to clean it up. Perfect. It works. Now, the reality was, in 1975, I took the patrolman's exam. There was 1,000 people that took that exam. Now they can't. Now they take that horn or that hook thing that they used to pull people off the stage with. You're a cop. They Shanghai you into being a cop, you know. And we couldn't have tattoos. Our hair couldn't touch our collar. We had to blah, blah, blah, and we had to whoop, whoop, whoop to make $14,000 a year. They didn't even have bulletproof vests then, okay? But when you shot at a policeman then, you had the pretty good idea that you were going to die because they would bury you in a hail of bullets. All right, now, oh, my God, you can't shoot at him. Don't, oh, no, no, let him run through the golf course.
0: Let's call the social worker. Oh, don't worry that he hit the Summit County Metro the golf course. What's the Summit County Park guy doing on the golf course? I don't know, but his car's on its roof. 911, what's your emergency? Yeah, I live here in Stowe by the golf course. There's a car on its roof, and I don't know what's going on. And they use flock cameras to find the guy, but people go crazy about flock cameras. See how they distract you? They distract you with all this other stuff. Meanwhile, back at the ranch, your property taxes just... Your bill in Portage County was late, but it's in the mail. Don't worry.
4: Now, let's just look at this reasonably. Proposition 19 has worked in California for 50 years. You buy a house for X numbers of dollars. Your property...
0: Hey, that's what's going to happen in Florida. That's what's going to happen. 74% of the people of Florida are going to vote to... They're gonna carve $12 billion a year from the schools in Florida. Well, that's just about how much our schools cost us in Ohio. Okay, about $12 to $14 billion a year.
4: They don't teach the children.
0: No,
4: they teach them the proper pronouns.
0: Some kids. They indoctrinate them. I don't want to relitigate that. I got 1 minute.
4: All right, in that 1 minute, the thing about it is. if you have a station in life. Live in it. Don't start complaining until people start coming into your little corner of the world, your house, your backyard, your car, things like that, that you have, that you might struggle to maintain. Nobody's going to come and rescue you unless you're a special group or a special type or a special religion, because you're an American. They expect you to take it on the chin every day that you get up and wonder where you're going to cut money so that you can keep.
0: You mean the people that were protesting Immigration Customs Enforcement at the Akron Canton Airport a week ago today?
4: Exactly.
0: Yeah.
4: We don't need
0: to deport people that are here illegally. They're stealing our money. They're stealing our Medicare. That's why the other guy. That's why the Federal Reserve, Social Security is going broke, because people that never paid into it are sucking it dry.
4: There's $4,600 in Social Security. They keep sending me this thing a couple times a year. It's your Social Security. It's like they're rubbing my nose in poop.
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0: Thank you there, David. We have an hour to go. 330-673-1234. Yours truly, John Denning, Bobby Gullett coming in at noon. Cloudy, humid, 40% chance of rain and thunderstorms later in the day. 86 degrees, low of 62 overnight. No rain in the forecast tomorrow. Close to 90 degrees on Sunday. 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
13: From ABC News. I'm Brian Clark. President Trump says he'll appeal to the Supreme Court after a panel from the D.C. Circuit blocked construction of the White House ballroom, saying that Congress must authorize construction. More from ABC's Stephen Portnoy in Washington.
14: Pushing back against the ruling, Trump arguing his ballroom will serve as a desperately needed military center. In court papers, the administration says at 90,000 square feet, nearly twice the size of the existing mansion, the ballroom would serve as a physical barrier, protecting the rest of the White House complex and housing a drone port on its roof.
13: Overnight, President Trump's former personal attorney, Todd Blanche, was confirmed by the Senate as the new attorney general.
15: On this vote, the yeas are 50, the nays are 49. The nomination is confirmed.
13: Finalized at 4:31 this morning, Republican Senator Bill Cassidy was the key vote in favor after Republican Susan Collins and Lisa Murkowski voted against Blanche. ABC's Olivia Rubin has more on their reasons.
16: They opposed Blanche in part because of his involvement in granting an unprecedented tax immunity deal to President Trump, blocking the IRS from continuing any audits into Trump, his family, or the Trump Organization. Blanche also, of course, helped create that so-called anti-weaponization fund, which has since been scrapped, but would have used nearly $2 billion in taxpayer dollars to pay out those who claim they were mistreated by the government, including possibly the January 6th rioters.
13: As firefighting activity continues in the western U.S., the fate of two crew members unknown after their heavy lift helicopter crashed during operations fighting fires in Utah. Rescuers have not been able to reach the scene. Meanwhile, authorities in Oregon say a bulldozer operator was killed as he tried to corral a wildfire, but the fire cut off his only point of escape. You're listening to ABC News.
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13: The Labor Department's July jobs report was the opposite of expectations, and not in a good way, as the private sector shed 23,000 jobs last month. KPMG chief economist Diane Swonk said the numbers are going to make the Federal Reserve's job a bit more complicated.
18: This doesn't take a rate hike off the table in the month of September, but it makes it much more fraught with risks now to the labor market if inflation remains persistent.
13: Fresh evidence that lifestyle changes can help prevent dementia. A study published in Neurology found that people who entered old age with normal blood pressure, no diabetes, and no history of smoking lived 13 years longer without dementia than those who had all three risk factors. Yuri Benajad is with the ABC News Medical Unit.
19: Previous studies have found that eating a balanced diet, staying physically active, and challenging your brain with new skills can also help reduce your risk. But genetics can also play a role here. That's something that is out of our control. Doctors say it's normal to have memory changes as we age, but with dementia, those forgetful moments can really disrupt daily life. And while there is no cure, there are treatments that can slow the progression of the disease.
13: Authorities in Illinois say the remains of 56 people were found improperly stored and decomposing at a funeral home in Chicago. State officials have suspended the license of one of the directors. Police are also investigating. I'm Brian Clark, ABC News.
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20: It's 11:06, 79 degrees and sunny at WNIR, the talk of Akron. 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Saturdays, that's today's chef specials. Frank's Place, Akron's best neighborhood bar, serving great food for over 33 years. I'm John Lockwood. Here's the news. Friday, the U.S. Marshal's Office reported the discovery of two teenage girls from Toledo that had been missing since July. A release from the agency said the two girls, 15 and 17 years old, were reported missing by the Toledo Police Department after leaving their foster home back on July 10th. Thursday, the girls were found at a Cleveland apartment in the 1200 block of West 25th Street that was occupied by two men. It's believed the girls had traveled to Cleveland with at least one of the men. No other details are available at this time. About 2:50 yesterday afternoon, a fire was reported at an Akron residence in the 100 block of East Wilbeth Road. When the call came in, there was concern that there may have been people trapped inside the 2.5-story structure where the blaze reportedly began in the kitchen. Fortunately, that was not the case, although a cat was rescued from the home. The American Red Cross was called in to assist two adults and a child in that, and the cause of the fire remains under investigation. Akron police are on the lookout for someone who has been breaking into local homes and businesses, stealing appliances, and destroying property to sell for scrap. The main area of these crimes has been primarily linked to the Kenmore neighborhood of the city. Akron police have shared a Facebook post of the suspect asking for your help. If you have any information that may lead to the apprehension of the suspect or suspects, please contact Akron police. Their number's 330-375-2464. 330-375-2464. Summit County Fiscal Office is going to begin their tour to speak about new property valuations coming up on Monday. According to the fiscal staff at the county, over 400 residents have made appointments to discuss their latest property valuations. Homeowners can talk to an appraisal about their new home value by phone, 330-643-2710, or by attending one of the many in-person meetings across the county. Meeting times can be found at the Summit County Fiscal Office website. The first meeting is going to be Springfield Township Town Hall, 2459 Canfield Road in Akron. We'll be back next with weather on WNIR.
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20: It's 11:10 in WNIR. The weather forecast today, cloudy day, a humid chance of rain, maybe thunderstorms late in the day, a high of 86. Humid chance of thunderstorms in 62 tonight, and lower humidity, partly cloudy skies. Sunday, a good day. Nice day, but a hot day, 89 degrees. Looking ahead, Sunday night, cloudy, humid thunderstorms, and that will continue into Monday and Tuesday. Good chance of wet stuff. Highs Monday and Tuesday, around 89. Right now, 79 and a partial sunshine at the Talk of Akron, WNIR.
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0: And good morning. You're on the air, WNIR.
24: Hi. I've been listening to this thing about Hamden, but I live in Hiram, and I'm not too far from Manaway. Is this what's happening in Hiram and Manaway, too?
0: Don't know.
24: I find this to be amazing, because it seems like they're trying to cover something up here in Hiram, but no one quite knows what it is yet, but just
0: in Hiram Township, what's the scuttlebutt up there?
24: They've had trouble with the fire department. There's no 24/7 police department in Hiram anymore, even though they got the college there.
0: Hmm.
24: They have to borrow from Garrettsville. Manaway does not have 24/7. Police anymore either. They say they can't afford it.
0: Well, I got a question about Hiram. Yes or no?
24: Pardon?
0: Hiram, Ohio. Hiram College. Okay?
24: Yes.
0: Does Hiram College have their own college police force?
24: No, not that I know of.
0: Really?
24: They might have a security thing, but they don't have police.
0: And Hiram proper? It's a municipality. It's a city, right? Hiram?
24: Yeah, the square mile of Hiram. Yeah.
0: Right, yeah. So you're
24: in the township. We use the sheriff department here, and then we use whatever fire department is available if we have a fire.
0: Mm.
24: But all of my life, there's been 24/7 police in Hiram and Manaway, and all of a sudden we don't have it anymore.
0: Man, I'm not aware. I am not aware of that at all.
24: Oh yeah, it's been a thing going on for about a year, and part of the problem is that they say they can't afford to pay them.
0: Why? The property taxes have. When did you? Your property taxes are at a record in Hiram. They should be flush with money.
24: Oh yeah, but plus you've got the college right there.
0: Right.
24: I don't know. I don't know, but this thing about Hamden, I think it's just the tip of the iceberg, like you say. If it's happening in Hamden, and then the problems they're having here with finances, and the people are very, I think they're acting very suspicious. That's like, this isn't.
0: Do you guys do you guys have a local like little newspaper there?
24: No. No one has a newspaper.
0: Where are you getting this information? Just the talking or over the water cooler, or were there news? I haven't seen anything in like a record. I haven't seen anything in like in a career on Hiram at all. I don't hear a word out of Hiram.
24: I don't get to get out, but I do talk to a couple of people that go to the council.
0: Oh man, wait a minute. I don't want to speak because.
24: No, I'm not mentioning no names.
0: Well, no, I know, but I'm just saying, was Hiram the one where they had, didn't the fire and EMS, and didn't they have the chief retire abruptly, or am I thinking the wrong township?
24: Yeah.
0: That was Hiram?
24: It was in the newspaper, then they closed, they fixed it, so they closed, they put vehicles in front of the door so nobody could
0: get. Yeah, right. How long ago was that? I might have to look that file up.
24: April.
0: That was the spring, right? That was a blip. Nobody called in about it, and you know.
24: They should have. They should have.
0: Well,
24: I mean,
0: you have a fire? Wait a minute. You have a full-time fire department in Hiram proper, right?
24: I don't think it's. I think it's partially volunteer.
0: Mm.
24: But anymore, if you call 911 and you need an ambulance, sometimes the ambulance here in Hiram has to come from Warren because they don't have 24/7 coverage of the emergency department at all.
0: Mm.
24: I know that to be a fact because I had to call 911 one time, and the people came with a community ambulance from Warren.
0: Warren, Ohio.
24: Thank God it wasn't Warren, Michigan. It was only Warren, Ohio.
0: 911, what's your emergency? Well, you know, I got a guy holding a knife to my throat. Could you go? Well, we'll get somebody there in 3 days. They got to come from Colorado. What are you talking about, Warren, Ohio? Huh?
24: Yeah, you just got to stay cool until they get there.
0: All right, hold on a minute. I'm looking through my. How's the weather up there today? How's the weather today doing up there? I got to look because sometimes I'll save these in my laptop, but I got my new laptop. I got to fire up my old one. Please stand by. You have a boomer operating. And we boomers, it's our fault that there's $40 trillion in debt. Yeah, like we had anything to do with all the wars in the last 40 years.
24: Hi.
0: All right, so channel 3.
24: Just put them right here.
0: I have WKYC. Oh, my. Okay. We'll look this up. Hiram Fire and EMS Services, March 2nd of this year, TV3. That's the article I had. Hiram, Ohio has experienced significant turbulence in public safety departments highlighted by abrupt retirement of the fire chief, a brief one-day shutdown of the fire EMS services, and ongoing structural shifts in local police dispatch and arrangement. The fire chief retired abruptly, citing a toxic work environment alongside the departure of assistant chief and a vote of no confidence of mayor no confidence vote of the mayor?
24: Yep.
0: brief operation halt. The village briefly suspended fire and EMS at midnight, March 1st of this year, relying on mutual aid from Garrettsville and blah, blah, blah. Maybe Warren, as you say. Tensions continue regarding the long-term organizational model of the fire department as Hiron Township and village officials weigh whether to maintain a joint district or split operations. The Hiron Police Department operates under Chief navigating regional dispatch adjustments while trying to maintain

0: But I remember, man, I'm like, who's building a Taj Mahal up here?
1: Yeah.
0: Hampden Township, Geauga County, plain dealer this morning. Residents in Hampden Township arrived at Wednesday's Hampden Township trustee meeting looking for answers about the theft from their community nonprofit fire department. While it's an ongoing investigation, we cannot talk to you about it. Although the plain dealer has a sub link that I clicked on, as it says, longtime employees admitted to taking a large amount of money. You're not allowed to know how much money, and you're not allowed to do anything because it's an ongoing investigation. Township trustees and Fire Chief Scott Hildebrand cited an ongoing criminal investigation, the reason they can't say anything. But the Fire Chief Hildebrand, unless there's a different fire Hildebrand, is also the Geauga County Sheriff.
1: Yep.
0: Where's the money?
1: We have the same thing going on here.
0: Okay, I'm taking that name off there. I took that name off. I can't use any names because I don't know what you're going to say.
1: Okay.
0: Yeah.
1: Sorry, I'm sorry.
0: But the.
1: But it seems to be rampant after we scratch down a little bit. Like I said, I think the thing up there in Hampden is just the very tip of the iceberg. We're going to find out how these people get all them expensive cars and go to Maui every year. We're about to find out.
0: Well, is there a joint police thing with Sheriff of Portage County with Hiram or no?
1: Supposedly, Manaway wrote a letter to the sheriff's department here in Portage County and asked them for help.
0: Okay.
1: But the Portage, and don't quote me on this, but the Portage County sheriff wrote back to him and said, you know, this isn't the way we do it. We've got to have contracts. We've got to know what to do. I just can't come up there and help.
0: Yeah, they're all, that's very pragmatic. You just don't. You know,
1: you don't jump in.
0: Yeah, you just can't come in and willy nilly because you guys are running out of money, and then all of a sudden you say, "Hey, can you help us out?" And yeah, I see what you mean. All right, well, listen, I don't.
1: From Hampden.
0: What's that?
1: I just thought about this. Maybe they should be borrowing some money from Hampden.
0: Yeah, no, but they got plenty of money over there. No, nobody even cares where it goes.
1: Nobody cares. So maybe a $500,000 to cover expenses for the next 6 months. Why not?
0: Under its current, this is the plain dealer again, talking about Hampden Township, Geauga County. Under the 2026 current contract, according to the plain dealer, Hampden Township is to pay the nonprofit fire department nearly $793,000 in four quarterly installments. In return, the nonprofit fire organization required to provide fire and EMS services. That seems pretty straightforward, right?
1: Yes.
0: It must also provide annual financial estimates and a breakdown of how the township money is spent. I think that's fair, right? Why don't they know where the money is? And why do they have only one person in charge of the checkbook?
1: Well, where's the checkbook register? That's what I want to know. I don't care. I don't.
0: But this is what it. Look, if people think we're.
1: But I want
0: look,
1: to know where the register is.
0: We're not
1: at.
0: Picking up Portage and Geauga County. What? Where everybody listening has skin in the game on this topic. Hampden Volunteer Fire Department Incorporated, not Hampden Township itself, was a recipient of $6.75 million U.S. Federal Department of Agriculture and Culture Rural Development Community Facilities. But wait, they also got another $2 million grant from the fire station from the state of Ohio. So there's $2 million from the state. Almost $7 million from the feds. That's over $9 million. What are they built? How big is the fire department? What are they building? A 100,000 square foot data center there or what?
1: Well, look at the big one they got there in Shaler's River at Bill and Manaway. I mean, that's a nice little station they've got there, and they got trucks inside and everything.
0: Well, they're asking for a, I don't know, I can't say, I'm going to guess it's a renewal. I don't know what they're doing in Ravenna, but they want to. It dropped Wednesday that they're.

0: Ravenna's trying to get some kind of increased income tax or something to fund the police and fire in Ravenna. I don't know what's going on there, but yeah, it's just, everything's a mess.
1: Yep.
0: All right.
1: We're going to have to straighten it out.
0: Well, I appreciate the call. Take care. Have a good weekend.
1: Thank you.
0: WNIR, hello? WNIR, hello? Are you there from your vehicle, please?
2: John?
0: Yes?
2: Hey, man. It's your friend Rod. How are you?
0: Hey, what's up?
2: I heard you rant a little bit earlier about oversight with property tax. And are you familiar with any of the schools that have financial integrity committees?
3: What? And the answer is no.
0: That sounds like an oxymoron, Rod.
2: Well, so up in our beautiful community of Streetsboro, we have a financial integrity committee, and it's appointed. The members are appointed by the treasurer. Okay, and the treasurer is appointed by the board. Basically, I'm not going to name names, but what it is these people on there, there's only about five or six people on this financial integrity committee. The people either belong to a PAC that supports Vote Yes for the schools. One of the members is actually a spouse of the administrative assistant to the superintendent. And the other one is actually the spouse to the superintendent. And they provide insight and guidance on anything financially related, including how to construct levies, what they should go after, everything. And there's a lot of schools that do this. I've been researching it. But there's a few schools that actually have independent appointed members who have no ties to the school district, but they have business knowledge, which is a good way to do it. But you talk about no oversight. Think about that, where you have people who are, like I said, are related in some ways to major people in
0: well,
2: the district.
0: Well, the thing that got me about this article, and I'm reading it at 7 o'clock this morning, I'm like, I've got the plane dealer, and I'm sitting here, and I'm reading this, and I'm like, well, now, wait a minute. You have a fire chief. Said the ongoing criminal investigation, the reason they could say little about the Hampden Township missing money, although a longtime employee admitted taking it, a large amount of money, but we don't know. That person, he or she, resigned last week, leaving the department short on cash and seeking township payments ahead of schedule. Now, who's investigating it? Well, the fire chief said, he's also the Geauga County Sheriff. How's that work?
2: It's ridiculous, the amount of this type of non-oversight, of non-independence, is driving up a lot of our property taxes.
0: Wait a minute. Somebody, no names, please, just sent me a text. No names, please, from Streetsboro. Someone you probably would know. Let me read this. Hold on a minute. Let me read this. I got to read that. What's this? This is Streetsboro City Schools website, okay? The Streetsboro City School District Finance Integrity Committee, sometimes referred as the Fiscal Integrity Committee, provides oversight and transparency regarding school district spending and tax dollars. The committee transitioned, Rod, to hold quarterly meetings. Those specific sessions have occasionally faced adjustments or cancellation amidst local budget discussion and levy votes. What is their purpose and operation? Oversight role, designed to monitor school district financial data and review how taxpayer funds are used. Well, I like that. Meeting schedule, operates quarterly. Community involvement. The district frequently seeks interested community members to participate, while independent local groups like the Streetsboro Residents for School Accountability track and comment on the proceedings. But you're saying there might be people that are what we used to say in the banking world, we can't have an arm's length transaction. Like, for example, you've known me forever, and you've been around with my wife for 30 years. You know me and my wife. When she and I worked at the same bank, it was problematic because I was over in this branch, and she was in a total different division. She was in the credit card division, which is a total separate division. But still, the HR people, we were just dating at that time, and we were going to get married. That's one of the reasons I got a job at another bank up in Hudson.
2: Yeah.
0: Because it was too much of a headache, you know? And so I said, to hell with it. You don't want me? Plus, Second National pay 100% for my master's degree, and you've got a forgiveness loan. See ya, wouldn't want to be you. And I took a job in Hudson with another bank. But what I'm saying is, dual control at the bank. For example, I had one side of the combination, but I was not allowed to know what the head teller had the other side. Just like in the what I was saying earlier about, you can't blow up a nuclear bomb without two guys having the authority and double checking each other. We have two keys on the submarine. We've all seen that in the movies. Why don't they have that with the fire money or the police money or any other money? Why don't you have dual control on this stuff?
2: It should be, and there are several schools that have now gone to that have these type of things that have had complete independence. They have people who aren't related, married to anybody that's, you know, within the district. They're not teachers. You know, they're independent, and they give a much better, and sometimes they're not even from the same community. They give a very good, objective insight and counsel. And you, again, you'd be surprised at how many places have.
0: I got another one, Rod, reminds me. I got kicked out of the Rotary Club for using a touch-tone phone. No, that's an old joke. There was a... See, that's funny. I don't care who you are. That's funny. Now, listen. There was a civic community that I was a member of. The bank wanted us to be out in the community, and I volunteered. And being a banker, they immediately asked me to be treasurer. I said, no way, shape, or form. I'm not in charge of the money at all. You're not going to have me as your fall guy. No way. I never wanted to be around. Hell, I didn't even... Bruno and I had a fantasy football league about 30 years ago, and I said, Bruno, you're the commissioner. I don't want anything to do with the money. If money's missing, go to our best friend Bruno, right?
2: Exactly.
0: But no, I don't want to be involved with anything, but I don't think you should have a husband and a wife in charge of the same pot of cash, if that's the allegation.
2: It's not the allegation. It's just, it's more about, if you look at the structure, how closely some of these things are tied.
0: Well, does this tie into what the lady said about apathy and why people aren't voting and people don't want to get involved with this stuff? Because nobody wants to be involved. So, I mean, the most powerful five people in most communities are the five people on the school board.
2: Yes. Yeah, it is, and it's over, and unfortunately the board overlooks a lot of this type of stuff. We've raised it. We've raised it at public meetings. We've raised it online. We've put examples in, and I've even questioned it at a board meeting publicly, and there's no response. You know, we're not saying anybody's doing anything wrong. We're not saying anything like that at all. We're just saying there needs to be better independence so that everybody has more confidence when things are, when issues are raised or questions are, or even the fact that it's our money. It's our taxpayer money. You want more for a levy? We want to make sure that it's, that the, what's being asked is completely unbiased in any way.
0: In Streetsboro, Ohio, what, on your property tax, what percentage of your annual property tax?
2: 72.
0: Goes to the schools. You know the answer.
2: Oh, no. Well, no, I mean, yeah, trust me.
0: Almost three-fourths of it go to the Streetsboro schools, right?
2: On average, it's on average about 30, somewhere around $3,200. That's not the total property tax. Most people, with the average house, is paying about $3,200 to the schools, in property, of their property taxes, and then another, I don't know, several hundred going to the other,
0: Well, that would be okay if they had a winning football team.
2: Shut up. Well, everybody threatened, hey, we're going to cut sports.
0: All right. Remember Coach Baltridge? Okay. Okay. So he comes in brand new after Joel Cockley. He was one and done. He came in 10-0 with Dover High. You and I were sophomores. And then he got a job. He cashed in and got the hell out of one horse Dover. And then Maltries comes in from Dalton. And he started having us, the players, we had to sell these raffle tickets. We had to go sell this. We had to volunteer here. We had to have car washes. We had to go raise money for our sport. And that was perfectly fine because the money all went to our equipment. We needed new mouthpieces. You know, you can't reuse a mouthpiece. You know what I mean? I mean, there are certain things. Shoes wear out, okay?
2: Yeah,
0: my junior year, I was still wearing leather helmets from 1932 for Dover High School. We were the old leather. I mean, we were always selling stuff or doing things.
2: Yeah, but there's one difference, though. What year did Title IX come into play?
0: Oh, well. But Title IX passed in the 70s, but it really didn't get in full throat till probably the late 80s.
2: A lot of the booster clubs, when they raise money, it can't be geared toward all the mountain football. But they have to now, it has to be, you know, raising money for sports, for example.
0: So No. I'm raising money for the football team. The girls' track team can raise their own money.
2: I'm just going to say, that's what we've been told. which is why the whole thing, I guess the crux of the argument is that anytime you are dealing with proper, tax dollars from the public, if you want these independent oversight committees who have no skin in the game to give complete unbiased.
0: And they're sleeping with the person that they're supposed to be monitoring.
2: I have no knowledge of that, not making
0: No, sense. You were just saying husbands and wives. Anyhow, Barberton School to seek an earned income tax. Barberton City Schools remains under state fiscal watch. They want a 1% earned income tax instead of traditional property tax. I'm reading from the Beacon today. Let me see who else is on. There's Barberton. School levies. Cuyahoga Falls seeks a property tax of 5.5 additional. Norton to seek earned income tax of a... 0.75%. Earned income.
2: Streetsboro's coming back for a 5.1 renewal, and then next year they're going to do new money, which just happens to coincide with the reassessment, which means, $5 million on your property tax is going to be even more starting in 2028 if it passes in 2027 with the reassessment.
0: Yeah, good luck with that. Stowe Monroe Falls City Schools, which also includes people in Portage County, by the way, is seeking to renew $3.17 million. And if approved, a 5-year tax would continue costing the owner of $100,000, $97 a year. Talmadge School seeking earned income tax. Everybody was like, when we started getting signatures 14, 15 months ago to get this thing on our ballot, let the people vote and get rid of property tax because it's how are you going to fix it? Earned income tax and sales tax, okay? And a significantly reduced property tax, but the property tax would be means tested, meaning like they're doing in Florida. The homestead exemption in Florida is going to pass November 3rd. You watch. And down there, they're raising the homestead exemption has nothing to do with the age. It has to do with how much money you make. That's the only fair way to do a homestead exemption. So there's a lot of ways to fix this, but it takes... If people in the state of Ohio, they won't get reelected if they do this.
2: Right. Yeah, it's a total mess. Sometimes you just need to let Humpty Dumpty fall off the wall, break apart, so you can put it back together the right way. And I've talked to a couple of the candidates for our state legislator, and they all just kind of look at me when I go, what is your solution to fixing this? They just don't have it. They don't have a solution at all. And they don't realize that in many of these communities where the levies have failed, the majority of voters are against it. The majority, they should be looking at the majority of voters and how they feel versus a small minority.
0: That is right. Majority rules in a true democracy.
2: Yep.
0: And when you're talking about a school district, one person, one vote, that is different than on our state level where we have a republic with our 132 state senators and state, representatives. And they don't want, after 30, does the Supreme Court of Ohio, is it still a legitimate entity? If it is, then why did they not find the governor and the state representatives in contempt of Supreme Court? Like
2: Maybe Fauci's... There's some connection between between the governor and the state and the Supreme Court. I could be
0: wrong. Oh, maybe it's because Patrick DeWine is the governor's son. I didn't think of that. Nepotism.
2: Yep.
0: Look at you using your... Hey, what's the guy that wrote Walk Like an Egyptian? He's from Akron. Did you hear that this week?
2: No, I did not hear that.
0: Yeah. He's from Akron or Uniontown. He wrote Walk Like an Egyptian, and I didn't remember that. I don't even know why somehow that came up this week. So I'm glad if you didn't know it and I didn't know it, it must not have been very popular knowledge because I didn't hear that before.
2: I thought you got me on that one.
0: All right, brother. I got to go. I'll see you. Bye. We'll be right back after this.
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0: 40% chance of rain, humid, and 86 degrees today. Feels like August. Tomorrow, cloudy, lower humidity. Humidity? Humidity, I think there's a typo in this, John, or did I read it wrong? Lower humidity, 89 degrees tomorrow. You're on the air. Good morning, WNIR.
5: Hey, how you doing?
0: Okay.
5: Yeah, I heard you say that you just got a new laptop.
0: Yes.
5: Okay, well, I had an idea for you, because everybody knows that Phil Ferguson is not a computer guy, and I think he should have one, because he's like paying $5 for a stamp or whatever. And putting on his babushka and going up to the post.
0: WNIR, hello, you're on the air. Hello? Oh. Yes, you're on the air.
6: Hello.
0: Hello.
6: I have a question about the gentleman called earlier. He talks about the boomers increasing everything, getting everything for free, and complaining that the younger people now, when we say that they want everything for free. So what is his point? Is he saying that we should give them everything for free, or we should quit saying they want everything?
0: No, no. I think I'm not sure what his point is. And be honest with you, I think his point is, why would? It's one thing to have crazy liberals like Bernie Sanders way over in the saltwater land on the East Coast, or even out in California. How did you get a quote socialist in the heartland of Michigan? Well, the 18 to 40 year olds, they see that the boomers ruined it. So we need socialism because the boomers ruined America with $40 trillion worth of debt. That's kind of pretzel logic, but that's what he said.
6: Okay. Because his argument, is against himself.
0: It's right.
6: Saying that they should get more because it would just increase the budget and everything else. We can argue and have been arguing forever that it's not how much taxes is raised, it's how much money is spent.
0: I remember Bill Clinton, I could play, Bill Clinton, okay, he and the Republicans finally took over in 96 after four decades of Democratic rule. We need a balanced budget amendment. Do you remember that? The federal government should balance its budget. And the next thing you know, they started... All the bimbo eruptions started happening. They knew about Bill Clinton's womenizing. Hell, they knew about that in 92 when Hillary went on to, I'm not Tammy Wynette standing by my man. But wait, you know what I mean? Remember that? Here's the thing.
6: Yeah, yeah.
0: They wanted Bill Clinton a flawed candidate because they could leverage him with blackmail, right? And then when he came out in 96 and had to deal with a Republican House and Senate with Newt Gingrich and Kasich and those guys, he's like, you know what? This balanced budget doesn't sound bad. You know what? This idea of, people having welfare, remember workfare? If you've been on welfare for 3 years, you're going to have to reapply. It's meant to be a hand up, not a handout. And then he went after the U.S. border and the illegal aliens. That next thing you know, they started going after him. Oh, that's fine. Next thing you know, Lewinsky comes up. Next thing you know, he's going to be impeached because he went against the Democrat to balance the budget, the federal budget. Why would anybody be against that?
6: Yeah, I have no idea. they want to buy votes. So they want to have the money out there so that they can buy votes. That's the only thing I can think of.
0: Well, I mean, it's, yeah, but so what made you call about him talking about blaming the boomers on the $40 trillion worth of debt?
6: Well, I just don't understand his take on it. If he's saying that we should make life easier for them by giving them, you know, opportunities financially, then that defeats his whole argument because it's going to increase the budget.
0: Well, let's just stay focused on one part of it.
6: Okay.
0: Sallie Mae, government guaranteed student loans. You and I guarantee $1.5 trillion of student loan. Remember Joe Biden? All right, get rid of your student loan debt. Vote for me. Get something for free. Your student loans, we're going to get rid of it, right?
6: Yes. And I know people that quit paying their loans because they thought it was going to get paid off.
0: And here's the thing. That government debt, like, it's underwritten just like the VA does on the VA loans. The government's in charge. We, the people, guarantee that money. Now, I don't have a problem with the veterans, VA, at all, right? You know, but right. To give somebody $200,000 for a French literature degree that's worthless, that's fraud. Okay? Yeah. And so in my example, if they forgave, where would that $1.5 trillion go? It would go from $40 trillion to $41.5 trillion in our national debt. Okay, boomer. Like, that's our fault.
6: Right. No, I just don't understand his argument.
0: Okay, anything else?
6: Nope.
0: Okay, WNIR, by the time he says the third thing over, I think we've got to the end of the conversation. Hello.
7: Hey, John, change topics a little bit.
0: I can't hear what you're saying. What?
7: Topics. I know you've talked about flock cameras before.
0: You got to turn me down in the background. And I think you said something about flock cameras.
7: Yes, I did. But there's something in the works that's even more dangerous and more invasive than flock cameras.
0: What are?
7: Have you ever heard of Signal Trace?
0: Not the Signal app that Hegseth used to, Signal Trace. What is that?
7: That is a new system that's being deployed that monitors every aspect of everything that is wireless, Bluetooth, or has access to.
0: All right. Now, I've heard about that, but I've never used that name. Where'd you get that name from? Is that a brand name?
7: That's the company that's manufactured it. No.
0: You mean Leonardo.
7: Yeah, Leonardo's a company.
0: All right. I've never heard Signal Trace, but we've been talking about Leonardo for 6 weeks. My conspiracy guys are like, this Leonardo, they know everything. They know your Wi-Fi, your, Bluetooth and all that stuff. What about it?
7: Well, it's interesting because when you combine that with license plate readers and imaging of your driving in the car, and when you could put it all together, you don't even need to know who's in the car or what devices. You know every device, and you can build a pattern of how people are traveling and what they're doing when they get in their car because their earbuds are recorded, their phone is recorded, their any other wireless device that's in the car is recorded. The car itself is being recorded. The GPS is being every aspect of everything in that car is being recorded, and they can build a pattern of every way you travel just by that information. They don't even need the license.
0: Why is that bad?
7: Do you want to live in a police totalitarian surveillance state?
0: Yes, please. I'm not doing anything wrong.
7: That's a terrible way of looking at it.
0: You're wrong, and you smell like mothball. I'm just playing along with you. What's wrong with the government living and breathing and knowing everything, and then you've got it on your TV app, and then you've got it with your wireless hoopty from Amazon. Hey, Amazon, play couch or whatever. They're listening all the time. We invite these people in. What about the Ring doorbells? They were going to hook that up with the city of Akron, and people are like, I don't want that Ring doorbell. People are think I'm a snitch, and they'll shoot my house if I got a Ring doorbell. They were going to give Ring doorbells in Akron for free, and the people didn't want them.
7: Do you know why?
0: because they didn't want to get shot on their front porch for being snitches get stitches. I know why.
7: Well, the police have a device. I forgot what it's called. But they can actually go through and look at every ring aspect, everything in ring on ring cameras in a community.
0: Right. Sure. That's why they wanted them. They wanted the police wanted to have. Hold on a minute. I had to dig through this week's paper. I apologize, but I got, you know, it's the end of the week and I've got analysis paralysis here. Here's what I have. I don't have signal trace. I have Leonardo. It works. It works alongside the Flock automated license plate readers to sweep up unique broadcast identifiers from personal electronics like smartphones, Bluetooth wearables, Wi-Fi devices, RFID tags, creating a trackable electronic fingerprint of vehicle occupants for law enforcement and security investigations. There's no way this is legal. There's no way this is constitutional. Who's buying this? Who's paying for this?
7: Well, you could probably bet police departments are going to pay for it, because I tried to get my Flock data. I emailed Flock and I said, you know what? I knew what the answer was going to be. Your whole audience knows what the answers are going to be. So I want to know where I've been tracked. I want information on my plate number. And they said, well, we don't keep it. It's stored by our customers. Our customers utilize your data. So, of course, I followed up with, you know what? Can I have a list of customers in Ohio? No, you can't. That's private. We can't give you that information. So the circular argument there, of course. So I contacted the state, and the attorney general said, you know, it's a private matter. You need an attorney to do anything about it. Of course, I knew that was going to be the answer, too. But I also called several of our politicians and commissioners, and calling one commission, I'm not going to name commissions or people, I made a recommendation to them. I said, you know what? Our license plates are issued by the state. The state could stop this simply by saying that it's illegal to take an image of a license plate in Ohio. Now, if Flock can't take a picture of the license plate, Flock's out of business in Ohio.
0: Yeah.
7: And I'm hoping that the commission that I recommended that to, who said they very interesting and creative way of looking at it, follows.
0: You mean the same state reps that don't want to get rid of our unconstitutional property tax for 30 years? You're dependent on that crew? 132 people? Are you kidding me?
7: Hey, you know, you can always hope. I mean,
0: one of the funniest lines I've had this summer came from one of my callers that said, you know, our state reps and our federal Congress people, they should have to wear their sponsors like a NASCAR guy does. They should have sponsors all over. Sponsored by BlackRock. Sponsored by Flock Cameras. We have a right to know who is buying all our politicians.
7: That should be on their website.
0: Yeah, good luck with that.
7: I know.
0: Well, you know, that dovetails into the data centers. Why do we need so many data centers? Where's this data being stored? Well, we're running out of storage because we're grabbing up everybody, and we're literally in the Matrix.
7: Yes, we are, and it's only going to get worse. I mean, think about where we are today. 10 years from now, you're going to be looking at one of those movies where you're going to walk down through a mall, and somebody's going to say, hey, did you want to buy this, John?
0: Oh, well, that's been here forever, that stuff. You know what I mean?
7: Yeah, but you know what? You combine that with things like the Meta glasses, where it translates everything. You look at it, and it tells you what it is. I mean, all these electronic devices that we're wearing, which I have none of other than my cell phone.
0: You walk around in a Faraday cage? New from Ronco, the new style. Put this Faraday cage over your body when you're driving or walking to school.
7: That would be hysterical. But you know,
0: if I was doing Saturday Night Live back when they were funny, that's what I would do.
7: Yeah, I can understand that. But you know, there are means.
0: All right. So my poll question, I had to look through my list here. This was on Thursday. North Carolina officer arrested for allegedly using the Flock camera illegally to track her, it's a female cop in North Carolina, her boyfriend's ex-wife. She wanted to know, it was my boyfriend, is my boyfriend getting back with his ex-wife? Of course, she was fine. Don't worry. The police won't use this for, you know, tracking people or looking up ex-girlfriends. Well, there you go. There's got to be. And they didn't find it. The ex-wife had to sue. Okay. And it wasn't like Floxa. It wasn't like North Carolina. The cops were going to announce that if it wasn't for there's hell hath no fury like the ex-wife. She's the one that, you know, said my ex-husband, the cop, is tracking me, and she had to sue to get the information. Now she had standing, which you don't. You don't have legal standing in to get the information from Flock or the state or the city or whatever. That's what they're saying. You don't have a legal right to know that. You know why? Because everybody signs these non-disclosure agreements just like the data centers.
7: Well,
0: my poll question was, should Flock cameras be used only after the people of the city vote for them? If the people vote 51% for Flock cameras, that's majority rules. Let them go.
7: Well, I had proposed solutions regarding Flock cameras, and several of my recommendations to these committees were that, one, instead of having Flock cameras scan every license plate that drives by, Flock cameras should have to access a database of known plates that are supposed.
0: Yeah, where's your probable cause I'm doing something wrong? You're exactly right.
7: That's right.
0: Yeah,
7: mm-hmm. Yeah, that's how it should be, and, you know, and they should.
0: Well, all right, I got one more thing this week that happened. A lady called, and she's like, did you see the article where a head shop selling weed in Michigan had a Flock camera installed randomly in his parking lot? So he put a cardboard thing up so it wouldn't, because his clientele were coming in from Toledo and they were driving back. How much weed are you allowed to take over state line? The Flock cameras were tracking people from Toledo, University of Toledo college kids. I'm surprised college kids smoke pot. That really disappointed me. You know what I mean? And they're going to Michigan because it's better weed, cheaper. And I think you're allowed, I think like one of my retired cops said, you're allowed to have like 2 grams. I don't know what that is. Is that a lot? I don't know. The bottom line is the Flock cameras are tracking interstate commerce too.
7: Well, they're also tracking gun ranges.
0: From my cold, dead hands, they will.
7: But they are. They put a Flock camera right in front of gun ranges, pointing right at the entrance so that when people drive by, the plate number's recorded.
0: Oh, I'm sorry. My 12-gauge accidentally went off as I got out of the car, and it blew that Flock camera. It was an accident, Your Honor.
7: Well, you're better off using a drone so you can do it from the backside so the camera doesn't record.
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9: And a mix of clouds and sun, 79 degrees here at the Chalk of Akron. 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Their number is 330-848-2344. The phone number never sleeps when you need help, so call them when you need to, 330-848-2344. Well, amid what organizers call an unacceptable safety risk, the Strongsville GOP announced that it is canceling an upcoming rally featuring embattled Representative Max Miller after authorities say several threats were received. The Save America Act rally featuring Miller and several other GOP candidates was set to take place Monday at Mapleside Farms in Brunswick. That ain't happening. The rally cancellation comes as Miller faces growing calls to end his reelection bid and resign from the House amid allegations of domestic abuse by his ex-wife, Emily Marino, daughter of Ohio U.S. Senator Bernie Marino. Miller has denied the allegations. While trying a new approach to help the neighborhood come together, local leaders held the first Highland Square Neighborhood Night in Akron last night. This event comes after several violent events in that area, including a fatal shooting last October and other incidents involving gunfire and the injuries of two innocent bystanders back in June. Local businesses have felt the impact of the violence, and the city has implemented changes in security like increased police on the scene, weekend patrols, and parking lot closures. Yesterday's neighborhood night in Akron's Highland Square is a fresh attempt to bring back safety and positivity to the community. Well, the three-day sales tax holiday is going on this weekend, and you've got today and Sunday to take advantage of it, a temporary break from state and local sales taxes on certain back-to-school essentials, so just in time. During this time, today and tomorrow, the following items are exempt from state and local taxes: clothing priced at $75 or less, school supplies priced at $20 or less per item, and school instructional materials priced at $20 or less per item. And hey, you might want to play. Tonight's massive Powerball jackpot is now the eighth largest in the game's history. The drawing currently at $856 million. The cash value, $370.7 million. No tickets matched all six numbers in the August 5th drawing, although an Ohio Lottery player scored a $1 million prize. The last grand prize was won back on May 2nd when two tickets in Florida and Texas split $20 million. It's 1211 at WNIR. Weather next.
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9: All right, and we've got the weather today. Not a bad day. Mix of sun and clouds. Going to be humid, though. High nearing 90. 40% chance of rain and thunderstorms, but not till late in the day. Humid on, Saturday night, which is tonight. Chance of thunderstorms 62. Sunday, lower humidity, partly cloudy, near 90. Monday and Tuesday, a little wet, partly cloudy. 80% chance of thunderstorms and a high Monday and Tuesday of 89. Right now, a mix of sun and clouds. 79 at the Talk of Akron, WNIR. Bob Golick is next.
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16: I'm very important. I have many leather-bound books. And my apartment smells of rich mahogany. I'm friends with Merlin Olsen, too. He comes over on occasion.
17: He was like a god walking amongst mere mortals. He had a voice that could make a wolverine purr. And suits so fine they made Sinatra look like a hobo. In other words, Bob.

0: 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All right, welcome everybody to the Bob Golic Show on a Saturday afternoon. 330-673-1234. 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
1: And yet again, are still searching for a quarterback. However, in today's video, let's keep it positive. I think the Cleveland Browns are trending in the right direction and fixing their problems. Hit the like and subscribe button if you're going to enjoy. Let's hop into it. So how the video is going to work is I want to really focus on the improvements that this Browns team made, because I genuinely do believe they made a lot of strides this offseason and honestly last offseason too. So I want to focus on that. And then towards the end of the video, I do want to talk about their schedule, their roster, and all things Cleveland Browns. But we got to start off here. In order to look at the future, you do have to look at what happened in the past. And as we can see on the screen right now, last year this team went 5-12. They were a competitive football team with a competent defense, but an offense that simply just lacked the firepower to seriously compete with other teams out there. You had a rotating quarterback room with Dylan Gabriel, Joe Flacco, Shedeur Sanders, and none of those guys really were given the breathing room, I guess is the right word to say, to go out there and prove their value. I think the one that got the most opportunity was Shedeur, and I think Shedeur made some strides throughout the year, but obviously there were some highs and there were some lows. So heading into this upcoming season, obviously we all knew that probably going to get off Kevin Stefanski. You had to improve the offensive line. You had to give him some more weapons on the outside. And then there was obviously the
0: obviously. Mm-hmm. I love it when people are talking about how they know, we know, because this is what we need to do. And when you start saying, obviously, maybe you should stay away from the words obviously and say, listen, we need to, how about some things, doing some things that aren't as obvious? Anyway, the phone number is 330-673-1234. The toll-free number is 800-669-4100. Taking your phone calls on a Saturday afternoon. I will say this, and I love it. But there are. There are two, the freak did I put my phone? That is. I had something pulled up on it, and I was going to elaborate. I want to tell you, because it is happening as we speak, when you pull into the Ravenna Walmart on Route 59, then don't worry about it if you see a lot of lights flashing, because it's just it's just what it is. They are there, and they're collecting school supplies. They have a bus, and they're calling it "Stuff the Bus" right now. So Ravenna Police plan to

book bags, 12 packs of colored pencils. I don't know if you're allowed to call them colored anymore, but I'm just saying. Markers of different colors, highlighters. Why is it? Shouldn't we be colorblind when it comes to markers? And I know, being a smart ass. A wide rule spiral notebook, composition books, zipper pouches, index cards, backpacks. I was going to say book bags. Is there a... I asked him the other day, I said, you know, back in the day we had a thing called a book bag, and a book bag basically looked like a shopping bag. You know, one of those ones you own yourself. It was cloth on the inside. It was usually waterproof on the outside. It had two loop handles on top. Basically looked like a shopping bag. And you put all your stuff in it, and you went to school. That was a book bag, not a backpack. Backpacks are a whole different thing, but they're also talking about index cards, backpacks, red, black, and blue pens, pre-sharpened pencils as opposed to post-sharpened pencils, which I'm guessing means that they were sharpened, but then somebody broke them. 24-count crayons. If I were you, I would buy the 48-count crayons or the 72-count crayons, and just give them the 24. You can keep the rest of them yourself. How cool is that? That's right. So anyway, they want 24-count crayons for the schools. Let's see, what else are we talking about? Plastic pocket folders with no prongs. And what is the difference between a shrimp and a prawn? Oh, prong, I'm sorry. Yeah, there you go. 70-sheet spiral notebooks. I got one sitting right next to me here, but they don't want it because it's almost full. Pink erasers, glue sticks, rulers, wide rule loose leaf paper. First time I saw that. Remember when we saw the paper with the three holes in the side, and it was like so, the lines were so small. I'm like, oh my god, is that how much we're gonna have to write? And it turns out that we wanted the wide rule loose leaf paper, so. Went that. So that's all the stuff that they're talking about over there at the Ravenna Walmart. Ravenna police are over there right now. If you have a warrant for anything, I would park across the street and walk over there. You know, just just for the nature of the how cool, you know, it's a nice day. You don't want to go and donate crap to the schools and then be arrested. So, but if you're unsure, go up to them. They're all sitting there, and I'll ask them, do I have any warrants? I'm sure they'll tell you. And at that point, I don't think a donation is a bribe, though. It could be construed that way. Anyway, bottom line is this. It is, they're going to be there until 2 p.m. this afternoon. So you got another hour and a half over there at 2600 State Route 59 in Ravenna, right on the Ravenna-Kent line, the Walmart right out front. You can't miss it. There's a big school bus. And there's police cars with lights flashing, and there's officers, and there's helpers, and there's all I can assume is that some of the people are undercover. You know, there was somebody that looked like a drug addict and was laying in a corner. I just assumed he was undercover. So I'm an optimist. You know, that's the kind of guy I am. So anyway, go check it out. If you want, I'm sure they can give you a list of stuff. If you want to go into the Walmart, buy stuff, bring it out, and give it to them, that would be cool.

0: all if you want to give them cash. I saw containers with $20 bills in it, cash. So feel free to donate that way. But the Ravenna police have taken their time to go out there, and I know there's a lot of arguments over how much money the schools get, how much money the state gives them, all that stuff. Bottom line is, day-to-day operations, I know even in Solon, where they taxed the bejesus out of us, we still had to give pencils and crayons and stuff for people who don't have it or don't have the, you know, it's too expensive, whatever it may be. So we would just bring in lots of stuff. So feel free to go over. Not feel free. You know what? Do your civic duty. We haven't talked about, we talk about civics every once in a while. We talk about people going, maybe, you know, what happened to civics class? What happened to being a good American? What happened to all the things that we were taught when we were kids? And now we're being taught that, oh, feel how you want. And, it doesn't matter if they speak English or not. Don't participate in our country. Just come over and take our money and not be part of our culture. I'm sorry, I went off on a rant there. But, so I ask you, I implore you, if you're going to get out of the house today, I know it's like 80 degrees right now, probably more. There's a little humidity in the air. If you are so inclined, I would ask you to go to the Walmart in Ravenna and help out the Ravenna police as they make their as they collect stuff. They do stuff the bus. Actually, a bus there. I don't know. Maybe if you stuff enough stuff, maybe they'll let you go sit in it. Pretend you're back in high school again, when Mary Lou left you. Damn it. Bad memories, sorry. 330, and that'll be going on until 2 o'clock. So that is the Walmart at 2600 State Route 59 in Ravenna, right on the Ravenna-Kent line. Across the street, you will see, I don't know what you'll see first, the Walmart or the mini golf on the other side of the street, one of the two. So go check it out and go help out people, because they're, regardless of arguing over property taxes and school, money going to school and all the stuff that we argue about, a reality is this. There are people who need help. And I don't care what the situation, I don't care how they got themselves in a situation. I don't care what it is. Maybe it's just living paycheck to paycheck. Maybe it's maybe they did something, they put themselves in a bad place. I don't know. All I know is that we have educationally, we are behind a lot of countries, and not that a 24-pack of crayons or pre-sharpened pencils or a new backpack is going to educate you more, educate the kids more, but you know what? It'll make them feel, it should make them feel better about themselves to when they say, hey, take out your colored pencils. And if I'm allowed to say colored, teasing. You know, even the ones that are financially struggling, you would like to be able to. This is all about the kids having what they need to go in school and to be successful. And the thing is, this isn't just about kids being successful. And it's not like you need color pencils or 24 count crayons to get your master's. I mean, this is no. But you know what? When you feel like you belong there, when you feel like you fit in, when you feel like you're part of everybody, and you're not sitting there pretending you have, oh, I've got my crayons, I left them at home, I forgot my pencils. You know, just to, we are a country not of equity, but of equality. We want to, and the goal here is to give everybody a chance to succeed. And you can argue all you want, if you want, about, well, you know, will they succeed because of pencils or index cards and stuff? Who cares? You know what? This is what the kids need. Give them the chance. We talk about all the time, well, we should all be, the left talks about the equity and how everybody should have the same outcome. No, you know, that's not what this country is based on. This country is based on giving people the opportunity, even the equal opportunity to do things and to succeed if they want. Again, it's up to them. It's up to the parents. It's up to the teachers. It's up to a lot of other things that that affect what the result is. But long story short, give kids, and again, this is Ravenna. Are there other towns that need this? Yeah, and if I won the lottery, I'd be giving them, I'd be sending all kinds of stuff to everybody. Just because I don't know if anybody out there remembers being the odd person out in school, or being the person who didn't fit in, or, you know, your clothes weren't the same, your clothes weren't always, you know, whatever the case may be, we should all have the opportunity to succeed. And that's what the Ravenna police and the Walmart in Ravenna is doing right now with their Stuff the Bus. They're giving kids the ability and the tools to succeed. You can argue about property taxes. You can argue about all kinds of crap. Feel free. But reality is that when you look at a kid, and you know, and they feel like they're behind the eight ball because they don't have something that they need, it's not fair. We are an equal opportunity country. We are a free country. We give everybody, as I said before, we give everybody an equal chance to succeed. It'll be up to them to do with it what they will. But at least we have to give them the opportunity, and if they don't have it themselves, then we help them. Go do that. Go down to the Walmart, donate, whether it be cash, whether you go in and get some stuff, whatever the case may be, and just know that when you go home, you'll realize that you can't fix everything. You can't fix the whole educational system. You can't go and change the everything that's wrong. But you can affect one kid. Maybe he's the one that says, you know what, I'm gonna try for college because I had that opportunity. I'm gonna give it a shot. Maybe they don't. Maybe the person doesn't. But know that there's kids that will have opportunities because of your donations, and that's all we can offer them. You know, we could vaccinate them. Hell, we could do that. So that's no problem. We got all kinds of crap and vaccinations laying around. But we can't do anything except provide the tools and make them feel like they have the same opportunities going in. as others. So stop over there. Walmart, 2600 Route 59 in Kent, across from the mini golf. They've got, I think they have soft serve ice cream over the mini golf too. I haven't tried it, but that might be a nice stop too. So check it out. Go over there to Evergreen Chinese Buffet. They're there too. They're down the road a little bit, across from AutoZone. I'm just saying, if you're going to make the drive and you got your credit card out, damn it, go get yourself some dinner or some lunch. One of the two. 330-673-1234, toll free 800-669-4100. You're up first today. How you doing? Hola. Is there anybody out there? You'll be the first one then. How you doing?
1: Hey, Bob. How you doing?
0: I'm good, thank you.
1: You know, it's interesting that you prefaced your beginning of your show,
0: yeah,
1: about collecting for schools and things of that nature, and I know that everybody's having to do it now.
0: But let me jump in real quick.
1: Sure.
0: When my kids were in school and they said, hey, can you bring in pencils and color pens? I'm like, the hell do you need all this crap for? I mean, you're a school. We pay taxes. We do all that stuff. What do you need that for? We brought it in anyway. And reality is that if we can make it easier for the kids, then, you know, so be it.
1: That is the reality, but it's symptomatic.
0: No doubt.
1: When I was a little boy, we didn't have to do that. Now, when I was a little boy, I lived down in Steel Valley, south of Pittsburgh. Everybody had a job.
0: Mm-hmm.
1: When my mother hung the sheets out on the clothesline, they banked those furnaces. We had little black spots on our sheets, but we had money. We had food on the table, and we had jobs.
0: Yeah.
1: We had a decent car. We'd go out to eat every couple weeks. And
0: remember, you guys didn't need crayons. You were doing black and white pictures drawing with coal.
1: With charcoal.
0: Yeah, with charcoal. Yeah. So it was good.
1: Yeah, we did that. Yes.
0: Yeah.
1: Thank you. I'm not. And you know what? That's at least nicer than what John would have said to me. And
0: by the way, okay.
1: I'll give you that. That was kinder. You're kinder. Yeah, again, and I'm not trying to upset anybody. And I know that these democratic socialists are the beginning of the end. I
0: mm-hmm.
1: know that.
0: Yeah.
1: But I'm going to say this. In some way, you know, people don't like sharks. Sharks are, though, they clean up the ocean. And in some respects, this movement might be somewhat like that. You know, they're really not even going after Trump. They're going after Joaquin Jeffries and Schumer and the leaders of the Democratic Party. And again, I have to say that I know that once they gain power, the same thing will happen here as happened in every other country that's tried this nonsense.
0: Right.
1: It will not work. Having said that, you know, Bob, something's wrong, and it's been wrong for a long time.
0: Okay.
1: And you know, our kids sign up and go to the military, and they fight, and we salute the flag, and we should. And at the same time, you know, our nation, you know, they oversaw, like, our government and the corporations and Wall Street and the union. They oversaw the implementation of NAFTA.
0: Yeah.
1: No steel, no aluminum, no basic industries. We started cleaning each other's carpet.
0: Yep.
1: No electronics. We don't make shoes anymore. You know what? Up in Jamestown, New York, they made the finest furniture in the world.
0: I remember.
1: Hardwood.
0: Yeah.
1: We have enough hardwoods here, and we have enough basic materials to make the finest products in the world. And yet we make none of those anymore.
0: Yeah.
1: None. In fact, these nuts may be more aligned with some of the things that Trump's trying to leverage. Some of the you know why? Maybe we can't buy pencils and erasers and such because, you know, mom's making she's waiting tables and dad's working at a log mill and we're trying to pay for a house. And oh, by the way, we imported 22 million people to compete against them.
0: Yeah.
1: And our government stood by and let it happen. And you can say Republican or Democrat or whatever you want to do. You can do all that.
0: I'll say Democrat. I mean, it was Biden. when you're talking about 15 million or whatever it was, that's Biden, obviously, and you know where I stand on that. I mean, this Trump has shut that down. So, you know,
1: I'm with you. Yeah, I'm with you. But that was only one thing that's happened.
0: Yeah.
1: I mean, these people have worked together down there in Washington, D.C. to move this stuff offshore for years and years and years. They've worked deals that have basically caused the American people. They've impoverished millions of American people by eliminating some of these industries and these things that are labor intensive, that we could have jobs. And then they want our kids to go off and fight, and they want us to salute the flag, and they want us to do all this. And I do. But I can tell you one thing. As an American, and as somebody that loves this country very much, I wish that they would equal our commitment, my commitment to this country, your commitment. You get on every day. You beat this drum every day.
0: Yep.
1: But somehow, I don't think our people down in Washington, D.C., I don't think they feel the same. And because if you implement NAFTA, and you know what they did, and you know the who did it,
0: mm-hmm.
1: right? And, but they had Republican help doing it too.
0: Yeah.
1: Okay. They shoveled these jobs offshore. The Clintons. Okay. This stuff went to Mexico faster than you could say Mexico. All right. And then on top of it, a lot of the parts industries, they got distributed all over the world, and pretty soon we're all cleaning each other's carpets. And both mom and dad are working daily. The kids are latchkey kids. They're not doing well in school. There's a complete lack of regard for the American taxpayer and the American flag saluting patriotic citizen. I don't think we've been done right at all.
0: Yeah.
1: I'll blame them all. I don't think we've been treated right at all. And again, they want, you know, we see the football games and the Jets go over and the flags, and that's all well and good.
0: Yeah.
1: Okay? But I'm telling you right now, these young people in this movement, okay, they've found some footing. They've found a place to get their foot in, like you're climbing a cliff. They've found a place for their toe, and they found a place for one of their hands, and they're climbing.
0: Mm-hmm.
1: And the reason they have that is because we gave it to them. The government gave it to
0: yeah.
1: them.
0: Yeah.
1: And Trump's trying to bring some of this stuff back. And he's not going to succeed because they don't want it. It's, you know, I don't think it's ever going to succeed. I think that people want it like this, and they want you in debt. Our system works by having you in debt. That's how our system works, is debt. And it's a meat grinder. And again, I'm an old man now, but I can look back in the past and I can see when I can tell you right the day and I can tell you right when it happened. November 22nd, 1963, 12:30, Central Standard Time, Dealey Plaza. This is when this changed. We were going to be out of Vietnam. We were on the way to different things and better things.
0: Right.
1: And then that day, things changed forever.
0: Mm-hmm.
1: As far as I'm concerned, I don't think any law or anything that's ever happened since that is actually legitimate. Because and I also don't believe it happened. I don't think there's a chance in hell it happened the way they've told us it happened. And any thinking person. I watch these people with Dr. Fauci. Now, look, you know, anybody that still thinks that virus emanated from a wet market three blocks down from the Wuhan coronavirus laboratory where patient zero started, and they still think it came from a wet market,
0: yeah,
1: they need to have their head examined. There's something wrong with them.
0: It may have accelerated through the wet market, but it was initiated from the Wuhan labs with money that was from us that Fauci put into it. So
1: here's the thing, and I'm going to give Dr. Fauci one break.
0: Okay,
1: that is this: the exact genome and the exact virus that the NIH funded over there to be studied was not the origin of COVID and could not have been. And I'll tell you who told me that. Dr. Redfield, who was Trump's CDC director.
0: Right.
1: He got on TV the other day. He said, look, this guy's done a lot of things wrong, and I don't like him. But the one thing that didn't happen was the study that the NIH funded. That particular genome, that virus, did not. But they had 1,000 others over there. Okay?
0: Right.
1: And it was done at a level 2 lab, and I know someone who's a microbiologist and does this kind of work.
0: Okay.
1: He looked at the virus and said, this is spliced. This is absolutely spliced. It did not come from the animal.
0: So we're talking man-made, right?
1: It is. That's right. It's adenine, guanine, thymine, and cytosine. That sequence of amino acids. So this young man told me, look, for that sequence to have occurred is 1 in 10 million. Is it impossible? No. Is it highly unlikely? Absolutely. It somebody took and spliced that genome. Yeah.
0: And when they start talking about gain of function and messing with the idea of it going from the animal kingdom to the to humans, that's just not a bunch of people sitting around going to see if it's possible. These are people playing with
1: that
0: combination.
1: Yeah. They make it so that they change that structure, that DNA structure, that virus, so that it will leak. And that's what, by the way, there's labs around this world that doing this kind of play, and I like that word, play. They're playing with these viruses. And I'm telling you right now, it got out over there. Can you imagine if it had been some type of super Ebola that they were working on or something? Hell's fire, they might have killed half the U.S., half the world's population.
0: You never know, yeah.
1: Maybe just, you know.
0: Yeah.
1: So I just want to say that, you know what, our people down here in Washington, D.C., you know, I don't really, I'm starting to not worry about people in men's and women's bathrooms. They better start to get their act together.
0: We're looking for smart people in Congress, which seems to be lacking. So, hey, I gotta go, man. Thank you.
1: Thanks.
0: You know, after NAFTA, and the thing is, we watch and we see what happens come next. And NAFTA, NAFTA turned out bad. NAFTA lost us a lot of jobs. Trump put in the USMCA, which was the United States-Mexico-Canada agreement, and that went into effect. Obviously, it was much better. It made things fair for us. when it comes down to it, and that's one of the things that the left has, and I understand looking at the big picture, but also you got to remember who's poking who in the eye. And when it comes down to it, Donald Trump went to tariffs, not to raise prices, not to make things more expensive, not to do that. He did it to say, okay, it will be cheaper to make things in this country. We were finding out that people were like, screw this, I'll just buy crap overseas and, you know, it'll be cheaper. he put in and said, listen, we're not gonna do that anymore. You know, if the Chinese are gonna send us cheap electric cars, we're putting a big ass tariff on them, because there has to be something that allows for the equity, for the use of our own manufactured items. And that was the whole thing that the tariff thing was at. We didn't bring it up enough, but that's what the left was trying to lie to you about. Oh, everything's more expensive because of this. Donald Trump was trying to bring jobs, wanted to make sure that manufacturing jobs, other jobs, were done. Things were manufactured in this country. If you had some, you know, the UAW is selling a car for an average of $20,000. And next thing you know, or an electric car for an average of $30,000, I guess they got some kind of truck coming out. But you've got some weeny little Chinese car for, being imported without tariffs. And you can get it for $18,000 to $20,000 for $10,000 less. I mean, at that point, people aren't buying the American manufactured thing. They're going to say, hey, you know, financially, I'm going to have to get this because it's cheaper. You know, it happened with all kinds of stuff. I mean, we just remember back in the day before Japan started making Kenwood and Sony and all these great electronics, if the term made in Japan basically meant crap. But it was cheap, and, you know, people could get stuff for the kids for cheap and stuff. So this is, the USMCA changed NAFTA. You learn from your mistakes, hopefully. And ultimately, when it comes down to it, Trump's whole idea was to put tariffs on people. And not to try and take money. And like the left says, oh, he just wanted to put it on so people could charge us more. Donald Trump wanted to make it there be some trade equity and make it as profitable to manufacture something in this country than to manufacture it in the other country and then have to for cheaper, but having to pay a tariff to bring it in. The tariff gave us a choice, gave us an opportunity. But the left won't see it. They won't listen to it. They're too busy holding signs with, by the way, if you want to find some 24 count crayons, go check out the libs marching at the No Kings thing. Where do you think they made their signs with? We'll be back after this.
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0: All right, back to the phones, 330-673-123. By the way, yesterday we were talking about Enos Kantner Freedom. and saying that he is going to show up for the 2027 draft for the WNBA. And he's going to do that whole thing. And he said, according to, well, he said, he goes, this isn't like any kind of a message or anything. You know, I'm not mocking anybody. He's basically just saying, hey, you know what? This is what we do. This is what the WNBA wants. This is what the coaches who are saying, oh, trans people should be able to play. Well, you had two people. Like I said, one was Enos Kantner-Freedom. The other one now, Royce White. Royce White, both of them now have put the WNBA in an almost impossible spot yesterday when they declared themselves available for the 2027 draft. And that all came after the Sylvie Cunningham confrontation. Somebody goes, one of the writers goes, well, frankly, none of them are great for the league, which is presumably the point. Unless, of course, both former NBA stars are just itching to get back. No, they're not doing that. They're sending a message to the dumbasses, to the women, the female coaches who are the coaches of the WNBA, who believe that a trans woman should be able to play. So basically a man who is tucking and rolling his junk or dressing in a sundress should be able to play if they want, if they feel they're a woman. He goes, so they said if simply declaring who you are is all that's required, then they meet every requirement necessary to compete in the NBA. And White later said, I'm transgender. I'm a woman. I identify as sometimes identifying as a woman for the purpose of basketball, professional basketball. So I'll be declaring for the WNBA draft in 2027 as well. They're going to have nightmares, and they should. I really feel like I'm going to be dominant. So, yeah. So the liberals out there, embrace Enos Kantner-Freedom and Royce White, because they're exactly what you said is appropriate for the WNBA and for other sports. They are no different than Leah Thomas. They're no different than any of these other wackadoodles. So, yeah, get ready. I just wish it was coming sooner. You're up next. Hello. Hello.
8: Hey, Bob. I'm driving. Can you hear me?
0: Yes, I can. Yes, I can. Yep.
8: Hey, I really appreciated what you kicked off the hour with that school supplies drive over there. We're doing something similar at work, and I love that. I remember being a little embarrassed about our situation as a kid, and, you know, I remember the kids showing up with fancy book covers with pictures and stuff on it and rock bands, and you know, meantime, I was home clipping up a brown paper bag. So I love that stuff. Thank you for that. That's not why I called, though.
0: Okay.
8: I called because you made me laugh with a little, what seemed like an inside joke. I know that you didn't grow up in Portage County. So why did you a couple times mispronounce Ravenna like you did?
0: Ravenna?
8: Yeah.
0: I don't, you know what? I've heard a number of people say Ravenna. So I just kind of, I don't know, it just seemed like the thing to do at the time.
8: I know you're up against that. Let me share something hilarious.
0: Sure.
8: I grew up in that town. I spent 25 years living there. Even as a 6th, 7th grader, I marveled that a full 1/3 of the population of our town flip-flop. They either said like you did, Ravenna or Ravenna.
0: Right.
8: They totally flipped the A and E and said Revanna, which was always hilarious, and nobody would give it up. And then fast forward to high school, I get a date with a cute girl, and there's really no good restaurants. A McDonald's was new in Ravenna, but there was one place that had opened up called the Elite. So I called the Elite restaurant to make a reservation, and the guy that answered the phone said, and I'd heard this 100 times before, people calling it this, he said, Elite. Hi, this is Elite. And I said, Elite? Isn't it Elite? And he said, listen, man, we wanted a name that reflected what we're trying to do with the nice restaurant, but people aren't having it, so I'm just calling it Elite now.
0: Hey, you know, you got to do what makes people comfortable.
8: So nothing describes my hometown better than that story, that the restaurant just gave up and said, okay, man, we are the
0: Elite. All right, man. Hey, thank you. Appreciate the call. Thanks for the story. I appreciate that. We'll come back with more on WNIR. Kent Ackman.
2: From ABC News, I'm Cheery Preston. As of right now, no deal between the U.S. and Iran on that crucial waterway, the Strait of Hormuz, that has been at the center of the war. Iran issuing dramatic new demands today, and the UAE says it was targeted by Yemen's Houthi rebels. ABC's Gio Benitez with more.
9: The U.S. and Iran say that they are on the edge of a deal to reopen the Strait of Hormuz. One Iranian official tells ABC News that a deal is close between Iran and Oman on shipping in the strait. A U.S. official said that any of the routes agreed to will be, quote, without any impediments like tolls. A spokesman for Iran's parliament added that implementation of the agreement is still subject to final approval by all parties.
2: The end of the 60-day period to negotiate a final deal will end in just over a week, but could be extended. A win for President Trump's former personal lawyer, Todd Blanche, who will now be in charge of the Federal Justice Department. The vote taken early this morning on Blanche's attorney general confirmation with a last-minute yes being from Senator Bill Cassidy, who lost his seat to a Trump-backed opponent in his primary. An appeals court ruling that the Trump administration has to stop construction on the big ballroom until Congress gives its approval. Louisiana Republican Senator John Kennedy says he'll give it a yes.
10: I mean, the security will be much better there than, for example, the ballroom at the Washington Hilton.
2: Vermont Democratic Senator Peter Welch.
11: What you have is a president who is overreaching well beyond the authority of the executive. But unfortunately, unless we get Republicans to stand up for the legislative branch, he's going to get away with it.
2: A deadly school shooting in Thailand that began when the teenage gunman murdered his grandparents, then went to his school and began firing.
12: Authorities have released no clear motive for the shooting, only saying that the suspect was, quote, carrying pressure and tension. And while these types of shootings are rare in Thailand, this is the third school-related shooting in the country this year.
2: ABC's Marcus Moore. You're listening to ABC News.
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2: A manhunt in New York State for a man suspected of killing his father, then setting fire to his home.
14: Police say 32-year-old Thomas Ryan is considered armed and dangerous, allegedly carrying chopped wood into his father, Robert Ryan's home on Thursday. Then, a loud bang before he's captured on doorbell camera, allegedly running away. The home engulfed in flames.
2: ABC's Ike Ajachi. Ryan's sister says he has long suffered from mental illness and recently stopped taking his medications. Emergency in Puerto Rico. Restrictions now in place across the island amid severe drought. ABC's Ashant Singh has details.
15: More than 180,000 customers in San Juan and six surrounding municipalities are now on a rotating schedule that can leave them without running water for 48 hours at a time. Nearly 68% of Puerto Rico is now in drought. San Juan has had just over 2 inches of rain since the start of meteorological summer, more than 9 inches below normal, and just July brought only about half an inch, the driest July on record there. And the drought is expected to both persist and possibly even expand.
1: It was a daring rescue, going there in complete darkness and extreme cold temperatures. The mission is in Antarctica to fly out an ailing scientist. The plane flew in temperatures as cold as 45 below in total darkness because it's winter there. The scientist was then flown 2,300 miles back to New Zealand and is now being treated. Sherry Preston, ABC News.
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0: Good afternoon. I'm Trey Westerberg, WNIR News. Friday, the U.S. Marshal's Office reported the discovery of two teenage girls from Toledo that have been missing since July. A release from the agency said the two girls, 15 and 17 years old, were reported missing by the Toledo Police Department after leaving their foster home on July 10th. On Thursday, the girls were found at a Cleveland apartment in the 1200 block of West 25th Street, occupied by two men. It is believed the girls had traveled to Cleveland with at least one of them. No other details are available at this time. About 2:50 p.m. yesterday afternoon, a fire was reported at an Akron residence in the 100 block of East Wilbeth Road. When the call came in, there was concern that there may have been people trapped inside the two and a half-story structure where the blaze reportedly began in the kitchen. Fortunately, that was not the case, although a cat was rescued from the home. The American Red Cross was called in to assist two adults and a child, and the cause of the fire remains under investigation. Akron police are on the lookout for someone who has been breaking into local homes and businesses, stealing appliances and destroying property to sell for scrap. The main area of these crimes has been primarily limited to the Kenmore neighborhood of the city. Akron police have shared a Facebook post of the suspect and are asking for help. If you have any information that may lead to the apprehension of this suspect or suspects, please contact the police at 330-375-2464. That's 330-375-2464. An investigation is underway into a crash early this morning that left a juvenile dead. According to the Ohio State Highway Patrol, the crash happened around 2:20 a.m. on U.S. Route 422 in Troy Township. A sedan going west drove left of center and struck another car head-on. The sedan then went off the road where it overturned. A juvenile passenger was taken to a hospital where they were declared dead. Another juvenile passenger was hospitalized with life-threatening injuries, and multiple others were hospitalized, though the extent of their injuries was not released. The accident remains under investigation. Amid what organizers called an unacceptable safety risk, the Strongville GOP announced that it is canceling an upcoming rally featuring embattled Representative Max Miller after authorities say several threats were received. The Save America Act rally featuring Miller and several other GOP candidates was set to take place Monday at Mapleside Farms in Brunswick. The rally cancellation comes as Miller faces growing calls to end his re-election bid and resign from the House amid allegations of domestic abuse by his ex-wife Emily Moreno, daughter of Ohio U.S. Senator Bernie Moreno. Miller has denied the allegations. Wednesday's shooting in Cleveland, where a father and his young daughter were shot, has resulted in an arrest. Around 8:30 p.m., the 33-year-old victim and his 9-year-old daughter were stopped in an SUV at the median near the I-71 South exit to West 25th and Fulton Road when multiple shots were fired. The man was grazed by a bullet and his young daughter was shot in the leg, while a 6-year-old passenger was uninjured. No word on what led to the shooting. The suspect is still unidentified and the investigation continues. For local news anytime, go to WNIR.com. WNIR weather this afternoon, partly cloudy with a high of 87, a low of 62 tonight. On Sunday, mostly sunny with a high of 87. Right now, 82 degrees at the Talk of Akron, WNIR.
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8: Bob Golic with you on a Saturday afternoon. By the way, just so people know this, just because they're chicken wings doesn't mean they have to be spicy, you freaking idiots. Good Lord. I bought some wings, and I go, okay, it doesn't say anything about spice. It doesn't say anything about being spicy. You know, nothing like that. It was all good. And I bit it, and my nose started running. Now, I'm not one of those people that is, really good with spice. But still, yet sometimes you can just make chicken wings out of chicken. If you want to put some, garlic salt on it or something like that, feel free. But you don't have to spice it every single frickin' time. And if you do, you know what I'm going to do? I'm going to start saying I'm allergic to spice. And if I taste anything spicy, I'm going to sue them. They knew I was bad. They knew I didn't like hot, spicy stuff. I knew it. They knew it. And they did it anyway. And now my nose is running. Doggone it. Now, of course, the judge will hit the table and he'll say, guilty. Guilty. 330-673-1234. The toll-free number, 800-669-4100. Mother lover. God, what happened to my shoulder there? Hey, till in the next 45 minutes, the Walmart in Ravenna, and the police over there at Walmart, if you are guilty of something, go over there and turn, no, I'm just kidding. Go over there. They have stuff, the bus, school supplies for, the kids. And I told you before, oh, we pay enough. We pay property taxes and we pay enough of this. And my kids, you know what? There comes a time when you just have to say, let's make sure everybody has a chance. Some people don't. Some people can't. Some people who pretend they don't have a chance scam us, like the Somalis in Minnesota. some people scam the crap out of us. But you know what? For the most part, it doesn't mean we should make others who aren't scammers and who need a hand, doesn't mean we have to ignore them. I know, sometimes we just say, well, I'm not giving crap because those friggin' fraudulators are out there. And sometimes you just got to say, well, it's school. At least let's give them a chance to start even with everybody else. And so, yeah, stop on over there. The Walmart, 2600 State Route 59. In Ravenna, right on the Kent-Ravenna line, the mini golf place across the street. Stop in. I think they have soft serve ice cream. I haven't tried it yet. They got themselves a nice little miniature golf cart and batting cage. So if you're like, hey, you know what, we've got to get going because we've got practice today. And say, Dad, we can do the batting cage right here. So there, yeah, everything right at your fingertips. So stop over to the Walmart, stuff the bus for Ravenna Schools. Is that written down for me? Did somebody say do it? Somebody tell me to no. We always hear from the left. It has to be equity. We all have to have the same amount of. No, you know what we have in this country? We have equality. We try to give everybody the same opportunity to do things. It doesn't mean it always turns out the same, but we want to give them the tools to at least go into it. You know, the whole equity thing, the DEI thing, it's a bunch of crap that the libs came up with. But you know what? Giving people a chance in the beginning, giving them what they need to participate and to possibly succeed, that's always seemed fair enough in this country. 330-673-1234, toll free 800-669-4100. You're up next. Hello.
9: Hey, Bob.
8: What's that?
9: What's going on?
8: Nothing. How are you?
9: I'm trying to get this. Hey, look, the Ravenna police. I was down in Ravenna the other weekend. They were getting a little get together.
8: Yeah.
9: Hey, I see these Ravenna police sitting around the table, and they're taking donations. I give them $5. I go, hey, here's a T-shirt. I know, I don't want a T-shirt. That's cool.
8: Yeah.
9: I don't know. The T-shirt goes with it. I go, well, okay, all right. Well, here's $5 more. And what I saw, and I may be wrong, but what I saw prominently displayed was the Ravenna police, okay? I get home, and they only had XXX. I asked my wife if her sister needed it. Sure, but
8: oh God, that went over well.
9: She knows how big her sister is.
8: Yeah.
9: So I get home and I check out the shirt. There's a picture of like three police dogs on the back. I'm thinking, wow, if I'd have known that, if you'd have been more prominently displayed, I didn't see a dog anywhere. All I saw was Ravenna police. If you'd have been displaying a dog, I'd have gave you $20.
8: Yeah.
9: I had a pocket full of cash. See, that's how people are. Orphans and police are one thing, but dogs, man. God, forget about it.
8: Yeah. Yeah. Hey, and if you're listening over there, Ravenna police,

0: I'm sorry.
1: No, I know. It's a weird, but it's like, you know, our families know where they're going, what's happening. They understand it. I think animals just don't know. And, you know, somebody passes, your dog's just sitting there going, okay, did my owner just hate me now because he doesn't come around anymore? I mean, you feel badly because they're dogs.
0: Yeah, they say you should, don't hide it from them,
1: Yeah.
0: You know, my old dog, Pez, barked goodbye 3 in the morning. Did it twice. 3 in the morning, I hear this, oof! I go, that's Taz. The next morning, I tell my wife, I heard Taz bark last night.
1: Mm-hmm.
0: She goes, 3 o'clock? I go, yep, 3 o'clock. I don't know. You know, I consider myself one of these. I spend a lot of money supporting your sponsors, okay? Not to brag, but I try to support your sponsors.
1: Well, thank you.
0: I bought RV, jewelry, you name it.
1: Okay.
0: I made an appointment for an eye doctor. Okay.
1: Okay.
0: They don't make the Ray-Ban Daddy ugly. You know, I've had to wear glasses since I was a child. They knocked my eyeballs crooked. And I wore Ray-Ban Daddy-O's. I'm not into contact lenses at all. You got to wear glasses. And these are tough glasses. You can sit on them, drop them. They're tough. And they're cool looking, you know.
1: Yeah.
0: They don't make them anymore. They quit making the daddy-o's. Why? They kind of fend them up a couple years back. They changed them. Is it too macho? Is that it, Bob? Am I too damn macho with my Ray-Ban daddy-o's?
1: I think that might be it. Do not. If you're that macho, which we know you are.
0: Right.
1: You shouldn't be afraid to explore your feminine side a little bit.
0: No, man, I go on cruises and have them little drinks with the umbrellas in them. Oh yeah, there's pictures and everything. Yeah,
1: little umbrellas. There's pictures and everything. I love it.
0: Yeah, but I tell the guy I'm talking about the eyeglass guy, and he's I go, yeah, I listen to your radio station. He goes, I said, not for nothing, but I'm not a big fan of Denning. I'm just trying to cover my bases.
1: Yeah,
0: I'm not one of them, I don't even know who he is. I don't even know who set this up. And you're the first customer that's called so far.
1: So, nice.
0: I'm going to go get some. Yeah, it's working. I'm going to go get some, they make some Wayfarers. Ray-Ban Wayfarers.
1: Oh, that sounds like a good, that sounds like a fine choice.
0: That's all I got left, The daddy-o's are no more. The world is changing.
1: Yeah, they did that one time. Back in the day, I wore these. They were called, they were made by Bolle. They were called the Edge, and I don't know what it looked like on me, but I felt badass. And then one day I had them on my head, and I was getting off a boat at Shooters in downtown Cleveland. I stepped from the boat over to the dock. I had one foot on either side, and I looked down, and my glasses fell off my face, and they hit the water. And I said, I wonder if they, and before I got the thought out, float, they disappeared. And at that point, I said, you know what? That's just stupid. That's just too much money to spend on sunglasses, no matter how good look at it.
0: They're not cheap, that's for sure.
1: No.
0: But I have to wear them, and the Polaroids and all of that, they don't get dark enough. You got to wear glasses, you might as well.
1: Yeah.
0: And like I said, they're tough, they're durable.
1: Good.
0: I can't believe what I put them through. Yeah, but it's time for new ones. Yeah.
1: All right, man. Hey, good talking to you. Take care.
0: Yeah.
1: Bye. You're up next. Hello.
2: Hello, Mr. Gulick. How are you today?
1: I'm doing very well, thanks. And you?
2: I am doing great, because guess what?
1: What?
2: I figured out that the world today is such a mess because it is going right with the Bible and it is played well.
1: Mm-hmm.
2: Yeah, because if you read 2 Timothy,

0: chapter 3, you can see it right there.
1: Yep.
0: And I have to say that it is a shame that we have to go through all of this, but we are living in the days between Jesus' return and him taking over the earth. So I just want you guys to just pray for our country and pray for Donald Trump and everything, because we need Jesus' love more than Satan's hate. And that is exactly what is happening today. It is that, like I said, a spiritual warfare that we're going through, good versus evil.
2: Getting Satan's hate is easy, but getting Jesus' love is even easier. All you got to do is ask.
0: Exactly, and guess what? He welcomes you with open arms, where Satan's like, "Arr!"
2: Yeah.
0: You know what I mean?
2: And plus, he's got those horns, and it's scary looking.
0: Yeah, you know why?
2: Why?
0: So that way Jesus can take him by the horns and swing him and get him out of this world.
2: That's right. Get a bunch of cowboys with lassos, and we'll tie up old Satan, hogtie his little red ass, and see how long that lasts. So.
0: Yep. But can I say about me, because I have a great report.
2: Sure.
0: I had a really great therapy session yesterday, and I realized that these people, the company and everything, really did me wrong, but it got me closer to God, and my faith only grew that he was going to take me through. Like, when they would take me for an injection, I would be crying my eyes out.
2: I remember, remember that, yeah.
0: Yeah. And I told them, I said, you know what? The only reason why I'll take this injection is for Jesus Christ.
2: Mm-hmm.
0: And then, of course, I had to take it. And I just prayed that he would take the poison out of my body. And that things will go right, and then finally, in God's timing, which is the perfect timing, he put the right psychiatrist in my life, and my therapist is just so amazing. Like, she told me that I have been living 6 years in survival mode, and that's the reason why I was acting the way that I was acting.
2: And you felt like everybody was after you and you had to survive.
0: Yes.
2: Yeah.
0: Yes. But now finally I am in safety mode where I feel safe that everything is going to be okay and I forgive everyone.
2: Yeah.
0: Including my enemies and everything else like that. Because I look at this like what the Bible says, pray for your enemies and everything.
2: Yep.
0: Well, to me, the reason why it says pray for your enemies is because just like everybody else, they need Jesus. So that way they will stop the hate and they will, you know, do the right thing, repent, and hopefully if they haven't accepted the Lord.
2: Yeah.
0: And Bob, I got great news too. I can finally listen to you guys on the radio and everything, and it's not just noise anymore. So I listen whenever I can and everything, and God is just great. He is healing me from head to toe, and your prayers are wonderful.
2: Melissa, it is so wonderful to hear. It really is. You take
0: care
2: of yourself, and you know where to find us if you need us or just want to talk.
0: Yes, and I really appreciate that. And you guys are all in my heart.
2: Yeah.
0: And I send you all my love.
2: All right. Thank you. Take care. 330-673-1234. Toll free 800-669-4100. What is this?

0: There's a chick singing that. Wow, she's pretty good. I bet she's got a... I bet she probably doesn't have that real, you know, it's dinner time going, honey, look at the meal I made for you. It's just, it's wonderful. I'm so glad you're home. Something about the fact that this woman probably doesn't have one of those, hey, baby, I'm glad you're home type of voices. You never know, though. You're up next. Hello.
1: Hey, Bob.
0: Hey, what?
1: Speaking of badass fraudulators,
0: okay.
1: You are a very kind person.
0: Oh, well, thank you.
1: The way you talk to all your guests, you're very considerate and you're very kind. And I wanted to say that to you.
0: Thank you.
1: Now, the big question I have is, considering fraudulators, have you announced you're coming out of retirement and going to make yourself eligible for the WNBA draft?
0: You know, I was going to call Enos this afternoon and say if he had any more panties that I could wear, or if I had to pick them up myself. Yeah, I can't believe two guys already have come out. And, you know, they said we're not doing this to mock, but they're doing it. They're certainly doing it to send a message. The WNBA has opened the door. And all you have to do now is step in.
1: Yeah, I mean, it's classic. You couldn't script this.
0: Yeah, yeah. And then you get these trans loving. Which, by the way, I've got a video, an audio I got to play later. But you've got these trans loving. They trans above all coaches. Who can't even protect the women of their own team, basically saying, you know, we believe in trans, and if
1: you couldn't script this.
0: Yeah, yeah. And then you get these trans loving, which, by the way, I've got a video, an audio I got to play later. But you've got these trans loving, they trans above all coaches. Who can't even protect the women of their own team, basically saying, you know, we believe in trans, and if a guy wants to come and join, I mean, they're willing to usurp the talents of the women on their basketball team because they've got some kind of liberal pole up their ass.
1: I mean, it's the classic definition of insanity. I mean,
0: it really is.
1: No wonder the country's in the state it's in. But hey, speaking of insane stuff, I listened to your comments. I guess it was yesterday about the Denver airport.
0: Yes.
1: And I was listening in my car, and my wife was listening at home. So we're double listening to you.
0: Okay.
1: And I do have a Netflix show to recommend to you.
0: Oh.
1: I'm sure you have Netflix.
0: Okay.
1: The series is called Conspiracy Theories. That's the name of the series. And July 22nd of this year, they had a rewind episode of replay called The Denver Airport.
0: Okay.
1: On Netflix Conspiracy Theories. And he goes through and refutes a lot of your conspiracies. He's normally a conspiracy nut, but the guy, it's like a Spotify podcast that they show on Netflix.
0: Yeah.
1: So you might find that interesting.
0: I will definitely, because, you know, I saw it on a show called, it's on YouTube called The Y-Files. It's like WF. And yeah. And the thing is, the cool thing about this guy is he'll go through with all the conspiracies and talk about all the things, and so supposedly they said this and they said that. And then

0: At the end, he'll go back and say there's never been any proof that this guy said anything, or you know, so he basically debunks. You know, he's not promoting the conspiracies per se. He's putting them out there and then coming back saying, well, you know, there's no proof that anybody said this or that this is happening or that's happening. So, you know, it's pretty cool. So, yeah, I don't want to. I see the possibility of conspiracy theories, but it doesn't mean they're always right.
1: I mean, I think you are right, though. That weird blue horse statue with the red eyes, that's kind of freaky.
0: That is kind of freaky. I don't know what the and they called it Blucifer.
1: Yeah.
0: Because it's a blue horse, yeah.
1: That's the guy who made it, right?
0: Yeah. Yeah, he was building it, and a part of the horse, part of the statue fell off, hit him, and ruptured an artery in his leg, and he bled to death.
1: Yeah, that would definitely.
0: While the horse sat there and laughed at him.
1: I don't mean to laugh.
0: That's some creepy stuff. No, I know. I'm just teasing. So.
1: Well, anyways, that's what I wanted to share with you. So I'll be watching. I'll get.
0: I appreciate it. I'm going to check out the Netflix. Thank you.
1: And okay, talk to you later.
0: All right, man. Take care. Bye.
1: Bye.
0: You're up next. Hello.
2: Hey, Mr. Golick. How are you, sir?
0: I'm good, thank you.
2: Good. Hey, I've been following Royce White for a couple of years. He actually, he had a son he still has a son.
0: Okay.
2: A young boy that was like 3 or something had cancer. But why I started following him was because I was watching a show whenever he kicked off his campaign. He actually tried to run against Ilhan Omar.
0: Oh, did he? Okay.
2: That woman that wears a rag on her head and married her brother. And has helped all the Minnesota Somalians with their fraud. That one. Yeah, he ran against her. I know for 1 season, and he might have ran against her twice.
0: Okay.
2: Anyway, of course he lost because they cheat with fraud up there. You know,
0: right. Yeah, they're good at it. And he's relatively young, isn't he? Like only 30 in his 30s or 35 or something.
2: Yeah, he's pretty young, but he is awesome. He's an awesome guy. To listen to him, and he has his own podcast, I believe. Podcast show.
0: Oh, nice.
2: But yeah, he talks a lot about stuff going on up there in Minnesota. And what I would like to see is somebody, maybe you, open a WNBA team and have all these guys join and do this. And then they could take on Caitlin Clark onto their team and Miss Cunningham, you know. Cunningham, Sophie. Take those two on the team with these guys. And I would so buy tickets.
0: Yeah.
2: If that happened.
0: I mean, with all respect, I love Caitlin and Sophie, but what would I need them for? I mean, if I could get a bunch of trans women with beards, you know.
2: Well. Yeah,
0: I know. You know, Cleveland has just got a WNBA team.
2: Okay.
0: They just named it. It's called the Cleveland Sirens. And I guess, you know, like mermaid type thing. So we're supposedly going to have a WNBA team. I hope maybe we'll draft these guys.
2: That would be awesome.
0: I would love. First off, I love Caitlin because she's a hell of a player, and all she does is gets hit in the throat, gets hit in the. But she never comes out and says, I was attacked. She always stays very balanced. Sophie Cunningham on the other hand, is the one that is like her bouncer. You know, Sophie is like, you know, you may not react to this, Caitlin, but I'm not letting them do this to you. And I just think Sophie Cunningham is taking in life. She is enjoying life. She, you know, whether it be playing, whether it be defending Caitlin, she went out and she was holding up the round one ring card for a UFC fight. And people found out it was her and they went, oh, my God. So, I mean, she's just putting herself out there and enjoying life, which is, you know, it's all we all wish we could do.
2: Exactly. Yeah, I mean, Caitlin, she takes a beating, you know.
0: Yeah.
2: And just like a Timex, they used to say, what was it?
0: Keeps on ticking.
2: Keeps on
0: takes ticking. A licking and keeps on ticking, right.
2: There you go. She never complains. But, yeah, and then you got Sophie Cunningham, but I don't know. She's just, they're excellent players. And
0: yeah.
2: I think Sophie Cunningham, doesn't she have a martial arts training or something, black belt maybe or something like that?
0: You know what? I'll look it up, but I think you might be right. I think you might be right.
2: But I think it's awesome, and if that happens, I'll definitely buy it.
0: Okay, and if I can bring a second team in, or I can help them draft, maybe we'll see if we can get the. I would love to be able to get those. I'd love to be able to appreciate people who, you know, the difference in, and not to jump all over the place, and I apologize for being confusing, but you know, the one thing that people are mad at, that some of the players are mad at Caitlin about, is that she went out there, she was herself, she played hard, she had a great reputation from college, she's doing a great job now, she's keeping her mouth shut, and she is just playing the game, and so many people are ripping on her that are players, and they say, why is she getting commercials and endorsements and we're not? Well, because most companies don't want some loud, obnoxious piece of crap support, you know, endorsing right. their stuff. They want somebody who is a player who goes out and does what they want her to represent the company for. I mean, it's simple as that. And there's just so many people out there that want to hate on her. They'll never get the kind of notoriety other than the fact that they're haters.
2: Right, and she has so much class. I mean, she just never says anything. She just gets hurt. She gets poked in the eye. She gets her throat almost crushed.
0: Yep.
2: You know, and the refs and the coaches and the teams, they're all in on it. It's terrible.
0: I think Sophie should give her a makeover, though. You know, maybe some hair extensions. You know, I'm just kidding. So,
2: I don't know, but you have a great afternoon.
0: You too.
2: Sir.
0: Thank you. Bye-bye. Thank you. You're up next. Hello. Hello? Hello? You're up next? Okay, you're not. You're up next. How you doing?
3: Sam Hebop.
0: Yes, it is.
3: All right. I would take a team of 10 Sophies.
0: Yeah, no kidding.
3: Can Cleveland pull that off and draft that?
0: You know, they may not win all the games, but we'll be sitting around afterwards having beers after the game going, man, what a badass game that was.
3: For Melissa.
0: Yes.
3: I'm really happy to hear that she's doing well. Man, you helped her out. The listeners helped her out. I know she went through a huge struggle, so it's great to hear success from her, and I pray for her. So that's cool. And she's right. We are in a battle of good versus evil right now.
0: Yeah.
3: We're just in that time, and evil is becoming more and more present.
0: You know, so many of us, whether it be Melissa or any of us, need to know that there's somebody on our side. You know, and of course, you know, like Melissa would say, you know, God's on our side, Jesus is on our side. But, you know, we need something more tangible. We need to know that there's somebody that believes in us. Even when we're making mistakes, somebody that would say, you know, okay, maybe, you know, I'll stay with you and I'll pray and I'll be there for you, even as you go through the tough parts. You know, it's just, you know, we all need that.
3: Yeah. Those are people's greatest times in life, when you come through the struggle, when you make the mistake, when you learn the lesson, when you rebound, when you come out successful on the other side.
0: Yeah,
3: that's life. That's why we're down here, you know.
0: And that's what
3: God didn't make everything perfect for us.
0: And that's what I told her. I said, just because you feel better, and I hate to break it to you, I said, doesn't mean it's going to continue that way. You're going to have your trials and tribulations. We all do.
3: Right.
0: That's what you know. We're not in heaven. We're here, and that means that there's bad people and there's things that we're going to have to deal with, but. The biggest thing, you know, somebody said one time, You know, the best thing about school is not what you learn, but that you learn how to learn, that you pay attention and you understand how to learn things. And that's, you know, kind of like the other from the spiritual perspective, too. You know, we just got to, you know, we've got to deal with stuff, but we got to know that there's, you know, there's people supporting us and that it's, you know, we can overcome.
3: Yep. Amen to that. So in the battle of good versus evil,
0: yes.
3: You know what your pineal gland is?
0: Yes, I do.
3: So that is kind of like your spiritual connection to God, the frequency it gives off, however you connect. Jesus said, go in the closet, whatever that was. I think that's kind of in yourself. That's your pineal gland.
0: Is that the one they call like the third eye?
3: I think that kind of is the same thing.
0: Okay, yeah. Gotcha.
3: So for many years, once Rockefeller took over the medical system and they made all natural medicines bad and all medicines that were made with oil synthetically were suddenly good, part of the goal, and these were spiritual people, a lot of them were Freemasons, but our food supply and the stuff we put on our food calcifies our pineal gland.
0: Okay.
3: So many people do not have the connection with God. Once your pineal gland is like fully open, supposedly that's where people—you can read other people's minds. You have more spiritual abilities when your pineal gland is fully open to all the different frequencies and vibrations.
0: Is that the thing that the kids have the unfettered pineal gland where they can? They can see the spiritual world. They can see, you know, they see things that we don't see. And then you get to a point where all of a sudden you're not open to the spiritual realm as much as easily.
3: Right. You become, because your gland becomes calcified from all the fluoride in the water and everything else they have us consuming, all these chemicals they put in our food.
0: Yeah.
3: Which they're probably not eating themselves. Denver Airport.
0: Yes.
3: Yes. Talked about that many years ago with Howie. That is such a wacky, crazy, Freemasonic, New World Order, what's coming your way. So there's kind of a thing with the dark side where they almost have to tell you they're going to do something to you and they let you accept it. Kind of like when they say a vampire will knock on your door and not come in unless he's invited.
0: Yes.
3: So that's kind of what they do. They paint that. They show it in movies. They give you all the symbolism of what can happen. Because there's different realities. There's different dimensions that we live around. Not realities. I'm trying to think of the right word. Parallel universes.
0: Frequencies, yeah.
3: So, right. So the more they put out that dark ending, the more they can attract it. The more you think about something, the more you attract it. So evil feeds off our darkness on the ultimate level. So the ultimate way, Melissa, to be evil is to not give into any lower vibrational stuff. Fear, hate, stress, worry. The news constantly broadcasts bad stuff at you, keep you afraid. The weather's coming, oh God, be afraid. Because darkness feeds off that.
0: Mm-hmm.
3: So the people on Earth who help generate that darkness, and there's a lot of people who worship darkness. It gives them power, you know?
0: Right.
3: So those people help to keep us dark and energy in a dark form. So the ultimate way to beat evil is to not feed into that darkness, to stay your highest vibrational level. And that's kind of about the new ascension that's coming about, moving from 3D to 5D, where we're kind of going to have a split where people will just think on different levels than other people. It may not be a physical thing, but people will think differently because we're elevating through this ascension that's supposed to be coming to Earth. And they, the dark people, want to keep us from not ascending. Because, like the reptilian class, they're not able to ascend beyond 3D level. So the more they keep us trapped down here, even in a whole reincarnation down here and this dark cycle down here, sure, things are great down here as well as being dark. But overall, this could be absolute heaven on earth. We don't need the darkness at all.
0: Yeah, well, wish we could avoid it, but it's life, and we've got to deal with the light and the dark.
3: It's the journey our souls have come into. You've got to write your own story, and why would you write a boring story? Now we're up for a battle for our souls to try to win, so it's a great thing. You can be a hero.
0: Gotcha.
3: One more thing real quick. So did you see that Tucker Carlson, Marjorie Taylor Greene, Joe Kent, all these other people are starting to form a new political party?
0: No, I didn't see that.
3: Okay, I haven't seen much about it. I only saw like a tweet about it. But it seems like they're coming out, and Thomas Massie as well, and they're going to kind of form a, I don't know whether it's going to be called the America First Party, but pretty much they're all American firsters that have woken up in the last 4 or 5 years. So,
0: well, I mean, they are, and I guess it comes down to, how you look at it. A lot of people have lost faith in Tucker. He's changed his.
3: But at the same time, tons of people have gained faith in him because he's kind of woken up. So people on both sides are starting to listen to him and go, it kind of makes sense.
0: All right, man. Hey, thank you.
3: Okay.
0: Appreciate it. Thanks. All right. We'll be back after this.
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0: All right, welcome back to the Bob Golic Show, 330-673-1234. 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And I'm telling you what, man. The hell. Let's get back to your phones. You're up next. Hello.
9: Hey, Bob.
0: Hey.
9: My dad was in World War II, the Marines, the infantry. He was in artillery, but he gave the Japanese a lot of third eyes.
0: There you go. Well put. You're up next. Hello.
10: Bob, I'm down here, and it's not bad at all. The other caller was wrong.
0: Yeah. Yeah, it's warm.
10: He needs to come down here to the dark side. Matter of fact, we're having a barbecue today.
0: Oh.
10: If you and Karen would like to attend.
0: Is there any days that you don't have a barbecue?
10: No.
0: It's probably not fair. You're up next. Hello.
11: Oh, hey, Bob.
0: Hey, what's up?
11: Yeah, you know, as you're, some of the radio stations have become like not just sports stations, but they're more like gambling and pushing. Yeah.
0: Yep.
11: And I'm kind of concerned, you know, about if you remember the concepts of 1776, had a lot to do with colony economics, that all of the money could be sucked out of town really quickly when the king decided to. And the Boston Tea Party was specifically the taxpayers didn't mind paying taxes if it was repairing things around the area. But when the king just took all the money back to London and started having a party with it, that's when the American Revolution happened. And so when you start looking at these gambling stations, they push this idea that everybody should have fun gambling. And then all of a sudden, the money, if a game is won or lost, the money is sucked to the Cayman Islands. And it leaves America, and of course the Cayman Islands are a British company, or a British
0: country.
11: Protectorate.
0: Protectorate, right.
11: Yeah, and so I'm just wondering, is there a lot of discussion in the sports world about whether or not these stations should have a license?
0: No, not at all. I mean, we have looked at, with the advent of DraftKings and FanDuel, and all the other smaller gambling companies, there's no restrictions anymore. I mean, it comes down to, people, they do advertising before the football season, before the basketball season. I mean, it's just what it is. I don't even know. And the weird thing is that once in a while, somebody seems to get in trouble for some kind of gambling thing that they did, usually betting on their own team. But it seems like, I mean, come on, the powers that be are the ones that open up the door. Don't be surprised when people come through with both feet.
11: Well, that's if you remember, it's probably been at least 10 years ago when the Supreme Court kind of opened up the gate to this. They knew what they were doing when they did a ruling about sports betting across state lines. And if you're, you know, as a historian, if you go into early American history, most of the states refused to allow businesses to do business across state lines.
0: Mm-hmm.
11: There wasn't interstate there was interstate commerce in a way. But it was one broker on one side of a state line would accept the goods of a person on the other side of a state line. But the idea that the actual money wouldn't become transferred in a matter of seconds with electronic funds, just thinking about the gas stations, if you pay with a card, that money's in Houston by the time you drive out of the parking lot.
0: Yep.
11: And so many counties, many cities, towns all across America are becoming dead broke because the money is never staying in town. And local commerce is stifled when all the money is sucked out of town. And so when the Supreme Court did a ruling allowing gambling, you know, that means that money can be put on a sketchy project to begin with, corn or soybeans or something like that. It's a wish or a promise, and then all the money is sucked out of town.
0: Well, I mean, there's still got to be, even though it's called gambling, there still has to be a viewable legitimacy to it. Like, this isn't, you know, hey, you're going to gamble on, you're going to bet on this game, but we're actually going to use your money for something else. I mean, if there has been anything with all the gambling openness, has been that people aren't doing things, backdoor anymore. That's what they used to say about when they were talking about marijuana usage. They said, "Oh, no more backdoor deals. No more, buying drugs off the street. You can get it from the government." And when everything is regulated, which all these gambling sites are, supposedly we're supposed to feel safe.
11: Well, you know, if you think about it wasn't just the Federal Reserve. The Department of Treasury tried to keep track of whether or not cities or states would become basically sapped by the commerce. And in the days of things like gambling or prostitution, you know, like the Roaring Twenties, 100 years ago, the organized crime would just pile up that cash, and they wouldn't reinvest it. And so it was like money hoarders.
0: Yeah.
11: And it's important for a strong economy. There's got to be a constant circulation of the money.
0: Right.
11: And that everybody has their fingers on a piece of it. They can pay their rent. They can buy their groceries, and it stays in the region. And it's just like the blood in your body. You know, the money is supposed to represent the circulation of survival for the region,
0: right?
11: Or prosperity, not just survival.
0: Yeah. All right, man. Hey, I'm up against. I'm really up against it. I got about 3 seconds here. This is the Talk of Akron, WNIR, Kent, Akron.
12: From ABC News, I'm Sherry Preston. Another day and still no announcement or breakthrough on reopening the Strait of Hormuz. The war now in its 6th month, Vice President J.D. Vance saying on Fox.
13: We're applying a whole host of tools, diplomatic, economic, military tools, to ensure that we get the best outcome for the American people. I feel quite confident we will get there, but we're still a bit in the middle of the game.
12: Iran did say it had reached a deal with Oman that would allow ships to enter the Persian Gulf through an Iranian-controlled route. ABC News national security and defense analyst Mick Mulroy with some issues.
14: Ultimately, it sounds like Iran is not interested at all in conceding its sovereignty over the strait, their claimed sovereignty over the strait. It is an international waterway, and they're going to charge fees for it.
12: A big win for President Trump's former personal lawyer, Todd Blanche, winning over the Republican senators he needed for confirmation to become the country's next attorney general.
15: They opposed Blanche in part because of his involvement in granting an unprecedented tax immunity deal to President Trump, blocking the IRS from continuing any audits into Trump, his family, or the Trump Organization. Blanche also, of course, helped create that so-called anti-weaponization fund, which has since been scrapped, but would have used nearly $2 billion in taxpayer dollars to pay out those who claim they were mistreated by the government, including possibly the January 6th rioters.
12: ABC's Olivia Rubin. President Trump is vowing to take his ballroom fight to the U.S. Supreme Court now that an appeals court says all construction must stop until Congress approves. Police in Thailand still looking for a motive in the school shooting that left 8 people dead, including the grandparents of the alleged shooter who took his own life afterwards. Nobody's won Powerball since May 2nd, which means the pot just keeps growing. Tonight's jackpot is $856 million. Your odds of winning still 1 in 292 million. This is ABC News.
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12: A ruling against Meta in a case that pitted the social media giant against prosecutors who said the social media giant was fighting against young people.
20: A New Mexico judge finding Facebook and Instagram helped fuel the state's young mental health crisis. The judge ordering the social media giant to pay $567 million for treatment and prevention programs while also making changes to its apps after ruling Meta created a public nuisance by intentionally designing features to keep young users online longer.
12: ABC's Andrew Dimbert. 3 people are in a Michigan hospital, but at least they're alive after being lost and then rescued rescued while on a river excursion. Here's ABC's Brian Clark.
1: The family of three was tubing on the Muskegon River in western Michigan. They were reported missing Tuesday and were found Friday, about 7 miles away in a heavily wooded area.
21: They're dehydrated. They've been out in the wilderness, mosquitoes and all the elements.
1: State Police Lieutenant Pat Agumma praised the multi-agency search.
21: One of my first times that I've seen a rescue mission like this go, and tremendous.
1: One key was searchers being able to track the 9-year-old child's footprints. Brian Clark, ABC News.
12: Hunter Biden says his father's prostate cancer has spread to other parts of his body and it's causing him pain, even as he continues to speak out. President Biden's son telling the BBC as a part of a wide-ranging interview, his father's condition has been very hard for him and the rest of the family to watch. Sherry Preston, ABC News.
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26: Good afternoon, I'm Trey Westerberg, WNIR News. 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Saturdays get their chef special, Frank's Place, Akron's best neighborhood bar, serving great food for over 33 years. About 2:50 p.m. yesterday afternoon, a fire was reported at an Akron residence in the 100 block of East Wilbeth Road. When the call came in, there was concern that there may have been people trapped inside the 2.5-story structure where the blaze reportedly began in the kitchen. Fortunately, that was not the case, although a cat was rescued from the home. The American Red Cross was called in to assist 2 adults and a child, and the cause of the fire remains under investigation. Akron police are on the lookout for someone who has been breaking into local homes and businesses, stealing appliances, and destroying property to sell for scrap. The main area of these crimes has been primarily limited to the Kenmore neighborhood of the city. Akron police have shared a Facebook post of the suspect and are asking for help. If you have any information that may lead to the apprehension of this suspect or suspects, please contact the police at 330-375-2464. That's 330-375-2464. Friday, the U.S. Marshal's Office reported the discovery of 2 teenage girls from Toledo that have been missing since July. A release from the agency said the 2 girls, 15 and 17 years old, were reported missing by the Toledo Police Department after leaving their foster home on July 10th. On Thursday, the girls were found at a Cleveland apartment in the 1200 block of West 25th Street, occupied by 2 men. It is believed the girls had traveled to Cleveland with at least one of them. No other details are available at this time. An investigation is underway into a crash early this morning that left a juvenile dead. According to the Ohio State Highway Patrol, the crash happened around 2:20 a.m. on U.S. Route 422 in Troy Township. A sedan going west drove left of center and struck another car head-on. The sedan then went off the road where it overturned. A juvenile passenger was taken to a hospital where they were declared dead. Another juvenile passenger was hospitalized with life-threatening injuries, and multiple others were hospitalized, though the extent of their injuries was not released. The accident remains under investigation. Amid what organizers called an unacceptable safety risk, the Strongville GOP announced that it is canceling an upcoming rally featuring embattled Representative Max Miller after authorities say several threats were received. The Save America Act rally featuring Miller and several other GOP candidates was set to take place Monday at Mapleside Farms in Brunswick. The rally cancellation comes as Miller faces growing calls to end his reelection bid and resign from the House amid allegations of domestic abuse by his ex-wife Emily Moreno, daughter of Ohio U.S. Senator Bernie Moreno. Wednesday's shooting in Cleveland, where a father and his young daughter were shot, has resulted in an arrest. Around 8:30 p.m. the 33-year-old victim and his 9-year-old daughter were stopped in an SUV at the median near the I-71 South exit to West 25th and Fulton Road when multiple shots were fired. The man was grazed by a bullet and his young daughter was shot in the leg, while a 6-year-old passenger was uninjured. For local news anytime, go to WNIR.com. WNIR weather this afternoon, partly cloudy with a high of 87, a low of 62 tonight. On Sunday, mostly sunny with a high of 87. Right now, 85 degrees at the Talk of Akron, WNIR.
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0: 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Taking your calls till 4 o'clock. 2 o'clock supposedly was the end of the Ravenna police doing the stuff, the truck over at the Walmart in Ravenna or Revenna, depending on what you wanna how you wanna do it. So that's going on, or they should be wrapping up. So If you want to, you can still probably catch them. I don't know. They were only supposed to be there till 2, but who knows? 330-673-1234, toll-free 800-669-4100. Taking your phone calls till we get to the top of the 4 o'clock hour. I don't know. What the heck was that? Hold on. I don't want that. It's not what I wanted. That's what I wanted. It's...

0: octopus.
1: All right. I had to get some. I'm going to get some of that. Some of that Viking battle music. I don't know where it came from. I don't know why it is. Why it's all over my computer now? Maybe because I played it one time, and the algorithms had said, "You dumbass." So we're gonna keep showing that. We're gonna keep showing that up. I know. My wife and kids kept saying, you should have watched that movie or the TV show Vikings. And I never did. And I said, oh, you would love something like that. And I don't know, maybe I have to go back and watch it now. Because I do like it.

Yeah, we got that. Let's see what else we got. What else are we looking at here? Oh, we got some of the... some patriotic Christian music.

cheers for our country. Keep hearing that from everybody. When we got the DSA, the socialists, the communists, all of them. I'm sorry, I pronounced that wrong. Commie bastards. That's right. There you go. They're all out there. And they are doing what they do best, which is antagonize. Right now, they're actually going after, what's his name, James Carville. I mean, I find that kind of fascinating, as James Carville, who was like the one guy that is just an absolute, you know, he's about as far left Trump hating as anyone ever would be. But yet he's the left is going after him. That's because they're such wonderful people. 330-673-1234, toll free 800-669-4100. Democrat calls wave of socialist elections a cancer.

proceeding in a positive and constructive atmosphere and emphasizes the importance of avoiding any actions that could affect these negotiations. So, yeah, anyway, they're trying to get them to stop, too. I don't know. Right about now, we need to unleash. But then again, if you ask the mainstream media, we don't have any weapons. We don't have any missiles. We don't have anything. And, you know, it's as if. And if you talk to somebody who's a liberal or a Trump hater, they'll say, well, we heard that we're out of missiles. We're out of ammunition. As if they had all the missiles and ammo and everything were made and just sitting there in a warehouse. And then we started using them and blowing things up. And, of course, you know, the Biden administration was giving them to Ukraine. But as if, that we just kept emptying out the warehouse. In reality is that the companies that make the ammunition, the companies that make the missiles, the Patriot missile, all these different things are working continually and are always working to get things put together to keep up with the numbers. So any mainstream media wants to tell you, oh, we're almost out. You know, we may have used a lot of it, but we got a lot and we got more coming. And a lot of the stuff that they're making now, too, is upgraded, newer stuff. So, don't sit there and go and start. Don't now start believing the mainstream media. Don't start listening to them and say, well, we're out of ammunition and missiles. No, we're actually not. We've got lots. And they're continually being made. Do we have less in stores now than we had before? Possibly. But we've never stopped making them. They continue to create them, especially when they're being utilized. The manufacturers are making these things. They've been making the 155 millimeter shells. The Patriot missiles, and there's other people too that could be licensed to make things, given the government's permission. But if you remember when COVID started, and they said, "Listen, we're going to have to use the National Defense NDAA." In order to get some of the car companies to start producing respirators and things like that, that's if we were in crisis, that's something Trump could do. He could say, "Listen, we need to retool for this, that, or the other thing. We need you to make shells. We need you to make missiles." So, don't believe the mainstream media and anybody who says, "I hear and it's true." Tell them just, don't believe that crap. Don't believe that crap. If it was true, China would be in Taiwan right now. They know better than that. They know better than do something. They know that there's ammunition and missiles and bombs and ballistics and things all over the 1,000 or so bases around the world. And so if you want to believe some mainstream media hack that knows nothing about the military, it just happened to be assigned to a military story, then you go ahead. You live your little life and accept what you're being told. If the Dems ever take control of if the socialists ever take control of everything, you're going to have to find a way to sit back and take it in the shorts anyway. Even those that are liberals, you don't even know. You don't even know.

0: know what's coming. You don't even know what's coming if they get through. It really and truly is it's kind of scary, but then again, you know, it's what some of our amendments are for. I would say the First Amendment, that's what it was for. Could be for the second, one of the reasons for the Second Amendment. I don't know. You know, you don't know until you do. Back to the phones. You're up next. Hello.
1: Hey, Bob. Mr. Math here.
0: Hey, Mr. Math.
1: Happy Saturday, I guess.
0: Ditto.
1: And so I was, I'm thinking about what happened this past week.
0: Okay.
1: Seems like a lot of people on the left are falling for this socialism with a smile.
0: Yes.
1: That's what I call it. Yeah.
0: Well put.
1: Yeah. Mondami, he does have a great smile, and I think there are a lot of them they're falling. I've seen this movie before because with Barack Obama, you remember when he 20 years ago, when he gave his speech, all these people fell in love with him and they swooned and.
0: Well, that's how he got the presidency. He spoke at the DNC at the Democratic convention, and they went, "Oh my God, he's articulate. He's this." And as Joe Biden said, he's an articulate black man.
1: Yeah.
0: Remember Joe Biden making as racist a comment as I think as I've ever heard.
1: Yep. Well. Eventually people forgave him for it.
0: Because he was absolutely. Stuff,
1: But I mean, the thing is that I don't think they'll say it, but I think a lot of those people quietly got off the Obama train and now they're on the Mondami train.
0: Why do you think that is?
1: Because Obama, he was elected, and none of the wonderful things that they thought were going to happen happened.
0: Right.
1: We have except for a health care plan, which, you know, is seemed to be designed to fail because, you know, it was just way too expensive.
0: Yeah.
1: Other than that, I don't know what great accomplishment he had. I certainly don't remember feeling unified when he was president.
0: Oh, I will never forget standing in line at Home Depot. And the one guy, African-American gentleman and his buddy, the next morning, he looks back and he goes, "Now you're going to see what it's run when it's run by a black man." And I'm like, "Did you really say that?" And when somebody said something about, there's always racism, I mean, my God, that was about as racist as a comment as I've ever heard, but... I just think that there was a lot of people disappointed. They thought there was going to be more color involved. And he basically broke the country up into colors and sexes and religions and, you know, whatever he could divide, he did. He pitted one against another at all times.
1: Yeah, but you know, funny thing is, I still kind of like him because I kind of like him because I actually met him when he was running for Senate.
0: Oh, that's cool.
1: Yeah, I think like if the three of us could like go get together and have a beer together, just the three of us, I think everyone would get along with each other.
0: Sure.
1: I feel sorry for him, you know, having to put up with Michelle.
0: It was it was kind of busy.
1: We're happening now is like 10 times worse with Matt. If we keep electing these people to Congress, they're not smart. They want to make them think themselves are smart. They're not really smart. They're really ignorant of history.
0: Yeah.
1: Yeah.
0: Well, a lot of the Dems in the beginning, there was a lot of smart Democrats they would do whatever they had to get the power back. But they understood what they were doing and how they were doing it. And I just think that now the DSA, these young people are just, they're just like, hey, look, we're winning. And I don't think they get it. I mean, how can you say the things that Mondami says and expect to be able to run the country's largest city? It's unbelievable the fact that, you know, he's being sued by immigrants, not by billionaires, but he's being sued by immigrants because he wants to put in those government grocery stores. And yeah. All these immigrants came over here, took their money and bought bodegas and places to make money to raise their families, you know, the American dream. And now they're going to be undercut by these government building or government grocery stores. So, you know, he's doing things because he said he's going to do them. For instance, free buses. You can ride on bus for free. Well, you know, that means that you never have to get off if you don't want to, which means you're going to have people sleeping on buses. It's, you know, homeless people sleeping in the backs of buses and stuff. So, it's, you know, the concepts may be the concepts that they want to throw out there to win people over because people like free stuff, but it never ever plays out, and we've seen it. Well, we've seen it in history never play out.
1: Yeah, he's going to run out of money. That's what's going to happen.
0: Yep,
1: yeah, they always do. They always do. Are you excited for football to come back?
0: Yeah, yes, I am. I'm looking forward to it. I mean, I didn't watch the game the other night because I don't know. We just kind of easing into it, but you know, I'd like to be able to have that to fall back on besides my Hallmark movies.
1: Yeah, I'm dreading it though. I'm you know, whenever the Browns watch the Browns play, especially with these two quarterbacks, I'm not a fan of really either quarterback.
0: Right.
1: And so I'm going to hold my breath every time they throw the ball.
0: I just wish we knew how they were, you know, how they really were. They don't allow contact at practice. So, you know, how are you evaluating somebody if they're not avoiding getting hit, a receiver avoiding being covered? I mean, it just seems like there's got to be – you've got to have live contact at practice, or you don't get ready.
1: Yeah, so it's not at all what it was like when you were doing it.
0: No, and we whined because we had too much contact. But you know what? Mm. It's like I was talking to Deacon the other day. You know, when it got down to the end of the preseason, and they wanted to keep the starters out, Deacon goes, "We played. You know, we played in the game. We wanted to." You know, we don't want to sit back and do nothing and because the regular season was coming. You know, we didn't want to sit and let the backups play the fourth preseason game. We wanted to go out there because not just because it was our position, but because we knew it's what we needed to do to be successful. And a game of hitting, you have to hit, and it has to be consistent.
1: Yeah, I'm sorry. I missed the '80s. I missed when you were with the Browns, and they were. And then you knew that the Browns were either going to win the division or they're going to be going to come close to winning the division.
0: Yeah,
1: I think when things really started to fall apart was when Lindy Infante left and Marty Schottenheimer took over the play calling duties.
0: Yeah,
1: and you could see what happened. And so when he was fired, I don't know if you remember there was a cartoon. That was your last season with the Browns anyway.
0: Yeah.
1: But Marty was more or less fired because he didn't want to give up his play calling duties. So there was a picture, a cartoon in the Plain Dealer when he left, and he said it was called Terminated Tower, and it had Marty Schottenheimer saying, "I'm leaving, and I'm taking both offensive plays with me."
0: I didn't remember. I didn't see that. That's wild.
1: Yeah.
0: Oh my God. There was something over his brother too. They wanted his brother fired. I think he was doing special teams or something. So, yeah, it was when he left and everybody split. Like I said, it was the beginning of the end for the rest of us. Anytime a new leadership comes in, older guys start going, "Oh crap, here we go." And first time I met the defensive coordinator, the defensive line coach, and I said, "Hey, Coach Bob Gold, just wanted to say hi." And he goes, "Oh yeah, Bob." He goes, I was gonna take a look at your videos and see if you fit in with us." And I was just like, "Dude, did I just hear that?" I mean, I was the starting nose tackle there up to like 2 weeks before, and so yeah, it was. They come in and they want what they want and think that they're the geniuses that are going to change everything.
1: Yeah.
0: And they didn't.
1: Well, yeah. Well, we'll see what happens. I guess the first game is next week, right?
0: That's it.
1: Yeah.
0: All right. Thanks, Mr. Math.
1: Have a great one.
0: Take care. Bye-bye. We 330-673-1234. You're up next. Hello.
2: Hey, Bob.
0: Hey, what's up?
2: The thing was with Mondami and all that stuff. The reason why these young people are voting for these guys is because everything is stacked against them. You know, when you were growing up, when I was growing up, not everything was stacked against us. Maybe the houses were a little expensive. Maybe it was the cars or maybe the gasoline. It was maybe one or two items. Now everything is high. There's nothing cheap anymore. Nothing. Nothing at all is cheap.
0: No, that's not what it is. I mean, there's nothing cheap. Wages have gone up for some people overall, maybe not for everybody, but the reality is people want free crap and they don't want to have to work for it.
2: No, it's not free. No, you got to pay for that. When you go to his store, you got to pay for it.
0: I understand that. But listen to the DSA. Everything they want to do is about giving stuff away.
2: No, what they want to do is redirect the money.
0: Mm-hmm.
2: Instead of spending it here, let's spend it here. There's nothing for free, and everybody knows that nobody. I watch all these guys speak. I hear them speak, so I'm not listening to somebody telling me what they said. I hear it directly from their mouth.
0: So do I.
2: And none of them want to give anything for free. They just say, "Hey, instead of spending it here, let's spend it here." And then there's, you know, and it's always the military and stuff everybody gets upset about. I don't know why. You know, I mean, it's a zero-sum game all the time, and we've seen it for the last 70 years. You know, we've gained nothing from all these wars, all this death, all this destruction. We've gained nothing other than this humongous, you know, debt that we have that we're paying $2 billion a day in interest.
0: Ultimately nobody would like to be in war and nobody would like to spend that money, but you know, when it comes down to it, do you not believe that the Iran was working its way towards nukes?
2: No, because with the
0: you don't
2: the nuclear. No, because Obama.
0: Are you freaking ridiculous? Oh, Obama! Obama's a freaking idiot.
2: No! Listen.
0: I'm listening.
2: They signed the deal. They had the people going in there and inspecting everything.
0: No, he didn't. No, he didn't. No, he didn't. No, he did not.
2: Bob, he
0: did not. They had the international. Don't interrupt me. The International Atomic Energy Commission was told they could come in to some of the labs, not all of the labs. They said they would check out some of the labs and they would give reports. And plus, he gave billions of dollars back to them let them rearm and do their stuff. So be so you're a commie is what you are now. Are you a commie now?
2: Rearm?
0: Are you a commie now?
2: Bob, what do you think you're going to get with $2 billion?
0: I didn't you're say $2 billion. I said $6 billion.
2: Okay, what's
0: and more money coming in? I don't know. I don't have the price list. Evidently, they kind of probably got a good deal from the Russians and the Chinese.
2: No, listen. This is all about the Iranians have never ever invaded anybody in 4,000 years.
0: The Islamists invaded Iran and took over Persia 47 years ago.
2: This was all based off of the Americans trying to do regime change.
0: No.
2: Of course it was. That's
0: of course it was.
2: Okay. Listen, my dad left.
0: I don't care.
2: Because of the Americans coming in.
0: Okay.
2: My dad said, okay.
0: Well, good. It's good to have them home then. It was good to have them home.
2: But they left because they said, hey, the Americans come in. They changed everybody around and everybody lost their jobs.
0: No. When Islam came in, they took over. They made the women wear the headdresses. Women couldn't go to school. Women didn't have rights. No, don't. You're lying now. You're making things up. You're lying about. You're lying because you think you know, but you don't know.
2: I'm talking about Greece. I'm not talking about Iran.
0: I'm not talking about Greece. I'm talking about Iran.
2: I'm just telling you what happens when America steps in.
0: Okay.
2: And just regime change.
0: Okay.
2: What happens to the people? I'm telling you what happens to the people.
0: And you can call whatever you want. You can call it regime change. When all it comes down to is we would like to see a change. Doesn't mean you have to physically do it.
2: Bob, why don't you let the people of that country make that decision?
0: Oh, why don't you let the people of that country do it? You are a communist. You're not a communist. I am just mystified at how somebody who can act so smart can say such dumb things. And it's bothersome. It's bothersome. Go back and study the stuff. Don't just remember the things you want to remember. Remember everything. Remember the fact that that they would allow the international, at times they were allowing the International Atomic Energy Commission to come in and visit, and look, accept some of their deep labs, some of their secret labs. They said, we're not letting them in. We'll do it ourselves, and we'll give you a report that says that we're following the rules. As far as 2 million, 6 million, whatever it is, they spent it on weapons. Do you not know that 20-25% of Americans that were killed by Iranian weapons that were sold to the Taliban and to ISIS? I'm sure you do, but I'm sure you have an excuse for it too. Probably because you hate this country. And you look at it as somebody wanting to do a regime change. You know who wants a regime change? The majority of the people in Iran. The people in Iran, the Persians in Iran, the people that were not Islamic, they were Persian, they were Zoroastrian, and they were taken over by Islam. And forced into basically forced to live the life that the Islamists wanted them to. They took their flag, they took off their golden lion and golden sun off of their flag, and they put on the Allah Akbar symbol in the middle of it in place of the golden lion and golden sun. And so, yeah, so if you want to go over there and kiss some mala ass, you're more than welcome to. And you can take your welcome, how everything was going so well, just so well. It sickens me to think that somebody who reads is reading the wrong stuff. That somebody who knows something and obviously has some education is picked the wrong side. 330-673-1234. You're up next. Hello.
3: Brother Bob.
0: Yes, sir.
3: Happy Sabbath, buddy.
0: Ditto.
3: Now, you know, I see our national debt skyrocketing, $40 trillion. I hear rumors on the radio about running out of, you know, defensive, you know, Patriot missiles and that. And, you know, you start to reflect back to the Founding Fathers, and they says, avoid foreign entanglements. And I'm looking at what's going on with the young people. They are abandoning Israel, you know, over this Gaza thing. But it's interesting. You brought up something about you can't use the name of Christ on, I guess, a certain product line in that.
0: Coca-Cola.
3: Yeah. Yeah. Well, Coca-Cola, I think, took the all the artificial sweeteners on. They're using real sugar now, right?
0: I believe so.
3: Yeah. Well, here's do you ever look at the World Net Daily?
0: Yeah.
3: Okay, here's the headline. Now, this took off back in 2006. In Jesus' name, a former Navy chaplain booted in fight over prayer, and he's reaching out to Trump. Now, this occurred, like I say, back in 2006. The guy's name is Gordon Chaps Klingelschmidt. He's a former Navy chaplain removed from post over his prayer in Jesus' names. And it's interesting, under this, he brings out the fact that the judge would not permit this case to go forward. And he claimed, let me see here, a Klingelschmidt's own announcement about the origins of the fight. He explains, it was 20 years ago when he challenged a bad Navy prayer policy that barred Christian chaplains from using the name of Jesus in public. Now, this was under the Obama White House. And it says here, in a trial at Navy Station Norfolk, September 2006, Navy Judge Lewis Broeker then ruled that public worship has been redefined by the same policy as only safe inside a Sunday chapel. But now worship in public could be punished as a crime, finding the chaplain guilty of disobeying a lawful order. So what they did, they fired this guy. He was a Navy chaplain.
0: Yeah.
3: And the Christians just kind of went off on this. It says here, but then God intervened. 1 week later, after much public outrage and two polls showing 85 to 94% public approval for the chaplain, after he submitted 300,000 petitions to Congress, then Dr. J. Sekulow and Alan Keyes and D. James Kennedy and all these guys, you know, flooded the Capitol switchboard. And so it's really interesting what's going on here. Now, this has been all this time, and he hasn't been able to get this, you know, brought back up and try to get his career reestablished. He says, a subsequent lawsuit was denied by Obama-appointed, I love this one, Bob, lesbian judge. so, you know, they're bringing out some stuff here, but it says here, let me see.
0: Well, he wants to bring it back.
3: Okay.
0: He thinks that the military attorneys are keeping it from Trump and from Hegseth and from those guys.
3: Oh yeah,
0: and not presenting it. I don't know. They think it's a distraction or whatever. But yeah, I mean this is something that Trump would be all over.
3: Yeah. Oh, yeah. And I just wonder if our media will, report on it. It says, revealing the truth, I guess he had an interview with this organization. He opposed a demand, I guess a judge opposed a demand for Christians to limit themselves to generic prayer. You know, it's like you say, I bet if they mentioned Allah or, you know, something.
0: Well, I mean, what is generic prayer? I mean, acting, talking about a supreme being instead of using a name. I mean, that was the whole idea with this Coke thing. You could go online and put Allah is king, Muhammad is God, and all those things, and they'd allow it. But anytime you use the word Jesus Christ, Mary, or the even the Holy Trinity, they would pan it, and they wouldn't let you have it.
3: Yeah, well, you know, so this had been going on for quite some time. I remember them doing a program on this, on like Focus on the Family and that. But you know, it was also really troubling. We had a young medic by the name of Michael New. Michael New refused to wear the United Nations blue helmet when he was being deployed to, I think it was like Kosovo and that. So they court-martialed him. They say he was disobeying an order. He says, no. When I signed up, I took an oath to protect the Constitution, the people of the United States,
0: mm-hmm.
3: not some UN mandate. So
0: how'd that end up?
3: I don't know. I ran into him because they had a meeting out in Lodi, Ohio, where they issued him, it was like a 357 Magnum Golden Eagle as a present, you know, and everybody was clapping. We were supporting him in that. I should really follow through on that, but here was a young man. He was like in his 20s, and he had the kahunas to, you know, stand up for his constitutional rights.
0: Yeah.
3: As an American, I mean, it was beautiful to see something like that. Usually these guys, I mean, come on, you know where it was at. We were chasing girls and, you know, drinking beers, you know. But this guy decided, hey, look, this ain't right, you know. And so we have a lot of this stuff going on, and just various aspects of it in that. And it was like the one guy. Who was the guy that the beer company decided to let him run with his agenda? He was the tranny guy, and and they took a bath bomb on their cell. I mean, they lost over $1 billion on the stock exchange over that, you know. And it was
0: funny thing is they started doing a lot of a lot of commercials with the horses, with the Clydesdales and Eagles and football and stuff. They went big time manly after that happened.
3: Yeah, and I guess that was enough to, you know, bring some of the customers back. But there was one guy that opened up another beer company, and it was like a Patriot beer or something.
0: Mm-hmm.
3: And he had like almost instant success.
0: Yeah,
3: so there's always the side story, but it's really unbelievable when you get stuff like this, just because you have a change in presidents, you know? And like what you went through over Home Depot, where these guys are saying, now you're going to see what a black president's going to do. Well, it's kind of disappointing. What you should have said is a response, yeah, and a Muslim and a bisexual one at that.
0: Yeah, I guess if I wanted to start trouble, but I was just like, you know, at that point, I used the better part of discretion was the better part of valor.
3: Yeah, you know, I just, it'd be great to interview these people today, though, you know, just to see, you know, how they were represented. I mean, here's this guy, they call him the food stamp president, right? He was able to get increases in food stamps while he's eating $150 a pound. That was at Colby Steak.
0: The Colby Steak, yeah. What do they call it? I think they call it Wagyu now or whatever. But yeah, he was doing all that. It was, God, just amazing.
3: Yeah, and it was funny when you read about how that steak was formed. I think it was raised in Japan, and the ranchers would massage the cattle. Yeah. Boy, these guys.
0: Good Lord.
3: Bob.
0: Yeah.
3: It's just amazing. You know, it's great to have Karen sitting in with you on Friday.
0: Yeah, it's fun. It really is. You know, I totally forgot, you know, after the COVID, when COVID hit, We didn't get to do it as much, and then she started working, and so yeah, it's been wild. Been kind of cool to get her back. So, hey, appreciate it, man. Thank you.
3: God bless you.
0: Take care. Bye-bye. We'll be back after this.
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0: All right, welcome back as we move to the top of the hour. Don't come in on and press me on a Saturday afternoon. What are you, out of your mind? And 330-673-1234. The Islamics, they haven't invaded anybody. You hear about the Ottoman Empire or they literally came across. The only thing to stop them was the Pyrenees, and some of the Spanish were able to stop them at the Pyrenees Mountains. And because their supply lines had become so thin. So, there is no such, not to change the subject, but there is not one bit of land on this earth that is not, and I use the word in quotes, stolen land. This is stolen land. Well, you know what? So-and-so stole theirs from somebody else. 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This is WNIR. I'll see you on Monday.
8: Story is in severe drought, says ABC's Andrew Dimbert.
9: This is a significant and growing crisis now. San Juan, for example, residents there being asked to ration water. They're not the only city. There's other major cities on the island that are doing the same. More than 180,000 customers right now are expected to be going without water for 48 hours at a time. They're doing it in intervals in a sort of alternating schedule. That's part of that rationing process.
8: Iran making new demands around the reopening of the Strait of Hormuz, saying this afternoon it will never be fully open until the U.S., quote, corrects its behavior in the region. Earlier today, Iran said a deal reached with Oman would allow vessels to enter the Persian Gulf through an Iranian-controlled route. Here's ABC National Security and Defense Analyst Mick Mulroy.
10: Ultimately, it sounds like Iran is not interested at all in conceding its sovereignty over the Strait, their claimed sovereignty over the Strait. It is an international waterway, and they're going to charge fees for it.
8: There's no immediate comment from the United States, which has wanted an acceptable deal first on the Strait before ending its blockade. A schoolgirl in Thailand has died from critical wounds today after a classmate opened fire at a high school outside Bangkok Friday. The 14-year-old also killed his grandparents before taking his own life. This is ABC News.
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8: An appeals court says construction must be stopped on the White House ballroom unless Congress signs off on it. ABC's Stephen Portnoy is in Washington.
16: President Trump vowing to take his ballroom construction project to the nation's highest court. Writing on social media, this unjust decision must be overturned by the Supreme Court in its entirety. That ruling, a 2-1 decision by a D.C. Circuit Appeals Court panel, finding the president has exceeded his authority in moving ahead with the construction. The judges, appointees of Presidents Barack Obama and Joe Biden, saying whether or not a massive ballroom should be constructed is for Congress to decide and is not a matter for executive self-help.
8: Ready to be rich, or at least to dream about being rich? You only have a few hours if you want a ticket for tonight's big old Powerball drawing.
17: An eye-popping $856 million Powerball jackpot is up for grabs tonight. No one has won the top prize since May 2nd. That's the 41st straight drawings without a big winner. The odds, well, they're about 292 million to one.
8: That's ABC's Rachel Scott. Jorge Messi, father of Argentinian soccer great Lionel Messi, died today at a hospital in Argentina. He was a soccer player himself, but gave it up when he had to complete his mandatory military service in Argentina. He was Lionel Messi's agent and managed his business affairs. He was 68 and had been suffering from an undisclosed illness. Sherry Preston, ABC News.
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0: so weird. It's so weird. You take the fifth, you plead the fifth over what the color of your tie is. And right. Hawley's point was, if you're doing that, you're making a mockery of the whole process of self-incrimination. Right. And that's the brilliance of that. I mean, I certainly understand your point, but this is a guy who was so bamboozled by the smart, intelligent, logical questions that he was being asked. I mean, it was a really good hearing. And Americans have a right to know, considering what we were put through. And you're going to tell me that you think this guy thought he could be prosecuted for refusing to answer what day of the week it was? And Hawley's questions, frankly, were pretty brilliant. And he's right. He proved his point and made an absolute mockery out of what Fauci was trying to do. All right, I want you to hear an opposition to holding Fauci in contempt of Congress. Came from a caller named Mabel. 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

0: Gallagher.
1: So New Yorkers are turning on Mamdani. It didn't take long. I suppose it is happening a little quicker than I thought it might, but they're seeing the real destruction that he is heaping upon that once great city. He gave he showed up to try to attend an event on Staten Island the other night. It was a night out to salute law enforcement. It didn't go so well for Zohran the Destroyer. They were ready to boo him off the stage. Now, I saw a clip last night that was from 2016. Okay? Want to make sure we're accurate here. He was promoting, for some reason, a Disney movie called Queen of Katwe. Here, apparently his mother, who's a big movie person, made the movie, right? She's a director, a producer, whatever she is. So he sits down with South African radio station, a South African radio station. Check out the way Zohran Mamdani was talking in this interview.
2: I mean, we also do, you know, our shokies. We do our shokies in Kampala. But I mean, having a dance move to a song is a big thing, right? But I would say the Nigerians have really patented that. The Nigerians come out.

0: a song, like Yemi Alade has a song called, what's the name? Kofi Annan. She has a song called Kofi Annan. Do the Kofi Annan. Now all my friends in Kampala are doing the Kofi Annan. Right? So Ugandans, we don't really have as many dance moves associated with a song, but we will always dance. We are always dancing. That's the thing, the difference for me is, you know, I'm from Uganda, but I also grew up in New York. In New York, you don't really, you know, you go out, some guys are very hesitant to dance. You know, if they're not grinding, they're just standing. In Kampala, you will just not find that. People are all dancing, everybody's dancing. Men, women, it's fantastic that way.
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1: From the wild world of DC politics to America's culture clash, brace yourself for the reality check you've been waiting for. The one and only Mike Gallagher.
2: How do we feel about somebody pleading the Fifth Amendment during a legal proceeding? The Fifth Amendment is a right that Americans enjoy. The relevant part of the amendment says that nobody shall be compelled in any criminal case to be a witness against himself. It's known as the privilege against self-incrimination. But if I'm on a witness stand, or I'm testifying before a Senate committee, or I'm called before Congress to explain my actions over something like, a worldwide pandemic, and I'm Dr. Anthony Fauci, and I'm asked during that hearing, what's the color of your tie? And your answer is, I respectfully invoke the Fifth Amendment in order to avoid self-incrimination. If you're asked, what's the color of the carpet you're sitting in front, I respectfully plead the Fifth Amendment. You're making a mockery of the proceedings. That's not an effort to prevent self-incrimination. And right now on Capitol Hill, senators are battling and fighting over whether to hold Dr. Anthony Fauci in contempt of Congress. The Democrats are trying to table it. They're trying to desperately take it off the table. The Republicans, of course, led by Congressman Rand Paul, who's the chairman of this committee, they are not going to allow this to be tabled. Here's Rand Paul moments ago as these proceedings got underway on Capitol Hill.
3: She sat before this committee in the witness chair under subpoena for conduct covered by the President Biden's full and unconditional pardon reaching back to 2014. Dr. Fauci faced no risk of federal prosecution. All he had to do was tell the truth. More than 100 times, though, he refused. The chair ruled that Dr. Fauci's assertion of the Fifth Amendment privilege was unsupported in light of the pardon and the testimony he offered in his opening statement. The chair directed Anthony Fauci to answer. He refused again. That is what we are voting on today. Not his opinions, not his policies, not anything he said from a podium 6 years ago. We are voting on whether a witness who has received the benefit of a sweeping federal pardon can be ordered by this committee to answer questions and then defy that order without consequence. More than 1 million Americans died from COVID. Many of them died alone. Workers were forced to choose between a mandate and a job they needed. Businesses closed and never reopened.
2: This is so good. He is so good on this subject. And for them to battle this out, for me, the turning point, the tipping point, as it were, was when Fauci refused to answer what color his tie was. From my perspective, and believe me, I'm no lawyer. I'm a big mouth talk show host. But as an American citizen witnessing all of this, and I saw Fauci refuse to answer what color his tie was, he was deliberately avoiding any answer posed to him by that committee. So this debate is underway. It's getting a little nasty. I'm going to take you to Capitol Hill. We'll peek in. We'll listen. We'll poke into some. Is it peek in or poke in? By the way, it's another topic for another day. I'm in a mood. I'm in a good mood. Hope you are too. It's Thursday, August the 6th. We got some reason for optimism. We got good things happening in the country. We've got a bunch of challenges that we face. We got the communist takeover of the Democrat Party. We got to deal with that. We got to save the country. But other than that, how's your day going? I'd like to see if you believe that the efforts to hold Anthony Fauci accountable for his disastrous testimony before Congress recently is justified? Is it a witch hunt? Do you want to see the guy led away in handcuffs? Do you want to see him held accountable? Because I also am mindful of how we all have an inclination to try to get a pound of flesh.
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2: Okay, they did it. The Senate panel has voted to hold Dr. Anthony Fauci in contempt of Congress. I'm going to find out. Believe me, I'm no expert on this. I don't know what the next steps are. I don't know where we go from here. But this Senate panel beat back the objections from Democrats like Peters and that stolen valor creep from Connecticut, Dick Blumenthal. They were all railing against the idea of holding Fauci in contempt, but the Senate panel has voted to hold Tony Fauci in contempt of Congress. So here we go. I mean, and I love the text messages I'm getting. Also, lines are jammed. We're going to take your calls here in just a moment. But Mark from Stockton, California, points out something that our colleague Hugh Hewitt says often, that which gets rewarded gets repeated. And these kind of cases need to be prosecuted. Louisville, Kentucky points out that the illegitimate January 6th committee charged Bannon and Peter Navarro with contempt of Congress, and the Biden lawfare machine put them in prison. Holding Fauci accountable is fair. It's not revenge. It's fair, and it's called accountability. He's not above the law. But now this committee headed by Rand Paul has voted 8-5 to hold Anthony Fauci in contempt of Congress. I want to see what Jonathan Turley, Tracy, has to say about Fauci being held in contempt. So we're going to get Jonathan Turley's analysis from Fox News. We'll play that for you in a couple of minutes. I pay close attention to his legal cred, his legal bona fides. So we'll see what the George Washington University law professor thinks are the next steps. We'll also take you back to some of the fiery back and forth, the hearing. But again, 8-5, Tony Fauci held in contempt of Congress. This portion of our show is sponsored by Rough Greens. You gotta love your dog. You want your dog to be around forever. I saw firsthand what Rough Greens can do for some dear friends of mine and their beloved pooch, their beloved puppy, Jesse. Jesse's a Cocker Spaniel. Jesse and Simon are two of the most spoiled dogs in America. Those are the Hudson dogs, my friend and colleague Joey and Peg Hudson's dogs. Jesse was scratching his little belly all through the night, and the vet could not figure out why. Joey decided to give Rough Greens a try. He heard about them on the radio. It's America's number one dog supplement. 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It works, and now Joey is a believer. 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Rough Greens. So great. Your dog will ask for it by name. Here's Corey in Sacramento. We'll start there. Hey, Corey, welcome aboard. How are you today?
17: Fine, and you, sir?
2: I'm great. What do you think about this news that Fauci is now being held in contempt of Congress?
17: Well, it's a good first step. I'm glad.
2: Yep, okay. All righty, okay. And a few words. Thank you, sir. Mabel in Pontiac, Michigan. Hey, Mabel, how are you?
18: Hi, how are you? Good morning.
2: Hi there. What do you?

0: I'm very angry with the way they handle all of this.
1: But with all due respect, Mabel, why do you want to give Tony Fauci a pass? Why don't you want to hold him accountable?
0: He's no more responsible or guilty of anything than the rest of them.
1: Well, he's the scientist. With again, respectfully, and I'm so.
0: They're playing games with our lives, you know.
1: Can I ask you some questions, though? Because I appreciate, and first of all, we're so sorry for your loss, and I appreciate how you feel. I'm just mystified. He was the scientist. He was the expert. He was the face. He was the voice. He was the guy that presented to President. Let me finish my point. No, ma'am,
0: He tried on numerous occasions to get you guys to release the information. He even gave you a step to take, but no one wanted to listen to him because he was telling the truth. And they always wanted to overshadow him because he was telling the truth.
1: Okay, may
0: so
1: I?
0: That's
1: may
0: the
1: I,
0: problem is nobody are, wants to hear the truth. Everybody you, wants to hear fast talkers.
1: And see, I get yelled at for interrupting people. This is what always happens.
0: Exactly. All of the Republicans are big talkers. Big talkers. Fast talkers.
1: Mm-hmm.
0: They're always accusing everybody of everything except for themselves. They're responsible for this mess, and they may as well accept it. But, you know, we're going to just quietly let the Lord take care of it. They use the Lord's name in vain. They say they believe in the Lord, but they do not believe in the Lord. They just know that we do. That's my opinion. I think it's a waste of time. I think it's a waste of taxpayers' dollars. Just another example of how they take advantage of everything.
1: Okay, now I let you talk a lot. Am I going to be allowed to speak, Mabel?
0: Yes, you are.
1: Thank you, ma'am. I appreciate you letting me speak. I think you are so politically driven to hate the Republicans and Trump that you're blinded into not even realizing the villain that Anthony Fauci was. If you've been paying attention, Mabel, you've seen in his diaries that were released, he lied to the American people about masks. He lied about the vaccine. He promised us, as you remember, Mabel, you get the vaccine, you're not going to get COVID. The things he did and the way he profited from COVID, I have to tell, may I please finish my point, and then I'll let you talk like you did. I believe that your refusal to want to hold him accountable is only driven by your partisanship, because you're a loyal Democrat and you hate Trump and Republicans.
0: Absolutely not. I there's some Republicans that I respect highly. It's just that there's so many that will kind of just roll over and play dead, act like they don't see the truth or don't want to see the truth because they're all guilty of colluding with each other, I said, whoever's making decisions.
1: Okay. All right. I've tried. Look, I tried. Thank you, Mabel. God bless. I'm sorry you lost your son. Look, I'm trying real hard. See what happens when I try to ask somebody questions and they just keep talking, and bless her heart, she's a senior, she lost her son, she's emotional, and she hates Republicans. And you can hear it. I mean, and anybody who wants to give this guy a pass, that's so notable to me. And here's a poor woman who lost her son. I would think you'd be enraged at the role that Tony Fauci played in this entire debacle. And yes, it was a debacle. It was a disgrace. And all you have to do is read what Fauci himself was saying. The way he lied about the mortality rate. Again, Mabel's loss notwithstanding, and we're certainly sorry for her loss, the mortality rate was about 0.3%. You had a better chance of getting hit by lightning than dying of COVID. But Fauci purposefully scared us and terrified people into reacting in a way. It's just, you know. All right, what are you going to do? 800-655-MIKE. How do you like the new me? I'm trying. I'm trying.

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1: 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A lot of text messages about my exchange with Mabel. Now I just want to show you, Mabel's a great example. I tried so hard. The biggest complaint I get over the way I do this show is that I interrupt people too much. So there's a perfect example of the dilemma that I face. Do you want me to just let her go on and on and on like she did? Or should I try to interrupt? But when I try to interrupt, people like Mabel and others, she's not alone, they don't stop. They don't take a breath. And I'm trying to inject a dialogue here. So here's California. Mike, your exchange with Mabel was hysterical. Her allowing you to speak on your own show. You can't shake the faith of the COVID faithful. And the thing about the whole COVID era, and if you're just joining us, Tony Fauci was just found by a Senate panel, a vote of 8-5, to be in contempt of Congress over his refusal to answer any questions before his congressional testimony the other day. And we're getting your reaction to all of that. But Mabel, the caller we just had, it's a perfect example. If I interrupted her and I tried to, and she got frustrated, you'd be blasting me and saying, let her speak, let her speak. You interrupt too much. Poor woman trying to make her point, her son died. Look at you, you big bully. That's what I get. That's what I get. People get so mad at me for interrupting. Now you're mad at me for not interrupting Mabel. Now I'm sitting here getting buried with all these text messages, which, by the way, I love the feedback that the text line provides me. 800-655-MIKE, if you want to text me, if you're a jerk, we block you. Don't be a jerk, but I don't mind you being disagreeable or give me constructive criticism. Here's Guy from West Virginia. Please go back to just being you. Don't listen to ridiculous complaints that try to constrain you over callers going on and on like that. It's your show, not the listeners. You're the best of the best and have all the rights to turn people off on your mic, not the people who want to grandstand. And Guy, first of all, I'm very grateful for your support like that. But I also do this show for the audience. And I'm not complaining. Look, this is a nice problem to have. I'm proud of this show. I'm proud of what this show has achieved. We continue to lead the company in ratings and revenue. I'm proud of that. We're expanding into the podcast realm with Mark Davis. I'm very humbled and proud about how well that's going. I love what I get to do. But I don't want to ignore you when you give me a bunch of complaints. If I had interrupted Mabel, I would have gotten 100 emails about how rude I was to interrupt her. Now, so then I sit there and let her go on and on about how Republicans and Trump are the boogeymen and somehow Anthony Fauci shouldn't be held accountable in any way, shape, or form, and how she didn't seem to know how Fauci has lied to the American people. Complete disgrace what he did. Knowing that there was going to be a very low mortality rate and lying and saying, oh, we think it'll be 3%, 4%, 5%. We heard that. We panicked. We were scared. Trump was given lousy advice. And I love how people like Mabel, who are clearly politically driven, want to hold Trump accountable for listening to Fauci, the so-called expert. As if Trump was supposed to know that Fauci was going to be a scoundrel. I mean, Trump eventually discovered that. But he didn't know it when we were in the thick of it. And that was the point I was trying to get her to acknowledge, and she wasn't going to have it. But it's just an aside. Of course I'm going to do the show the way I do the show. But there are, just understand that, and I think letting her go on and on like that proves my point. It's not great when people want to grandstand and monopolize. Yes, it's a talk show, and yeah, I want engagement, and yes, I want debate, but that's a two-way street. When you criticize me for interrupting, you never criticize the caller for interrupting. So, there you go. All right. I'm calmed down here a little bit. I just got news about the Gulf of America cruise because I knew there was a date coming. It's a week from Friday is the final day that you could sign up to join me and Scott Jennings and Jennifer Horn and Larry O'Connor and Kurt Schlichter on the Gulf of America cruise. We're going to have a vacation from November 14th to the 21st that you're never, ever going to forget. This trip, these cruises have become one of my favorite things to do of all time. You'll meet with us, talk with us. Every night we have gatherings on the world stage on this beautiful cruise ship, the Eurodam. We're going to set sail and depart from Fort Lauderdale on November the 14th. 7 days of sun and white sandy beaches and Ocho Rios, Jamaica, and the Bahamas. And again, all on the Holland America Eurodam. And a word to the wise, please don't try to book directly through Holland America to save a few bucks, because you won't be given admittance to any of our private exclusive events on the ship. But we're going to have a blast. We're going to talk about the country, politics. We're going to explore together. It's the Gulf of America cruise. 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All right, let me take you back to Washington, D.C. You know what? No, before we do that, and yeah, there were fireworks and there's the back and forth, but I mentioned I wanted to hear what Professor Jonathan Turley had to say about this vote. 8-5, the Senate panel voting to hold Anthony Fauci in contempt of Congress. Here is legal scholar and attorney Jonathan Turley's reaction to that vote moments ago on Fox News.
2: Well, it's very significant. This is not a small step for any committee in holding an official, particularly a high-ranking official, in contempt. We have the added wrinkle that just occurred where the committee will do a direct referral to the Department of Justice rather than allow this to go to the floor where it would face a filibuster and a higher requirement of 60 votes in order to be referred to DOJ. That's going to add a complexity. That's going to add grounds for a challenge from the other side. The law behind this controversy is rather murky. People may be surprised that the cases in this area are relatively sparse. And so what Fauci is saying is that I'm really not protected without the privilege, because there may be questions in ongoing state investigations or new questions that would put me at risk. What the committee is saying is that you have this sweeping pardon going back to 2014. And Chairman Paul specifically framed his final set of questions as only addressing matters within the confines of that pardon. So that's going to put into sharp relief for the court whether he truly has a right to invoke the privilege. What Chairman Paul is saying is that you can't be prosecuted for anything that you did or said during that period. All you could be prosecuted for is perjury. And you were always under that risk. All those previous hearings he testified in, he was under the risk of a perjury charge if he testified falsely. Even if he gets immunity directly from the committee, he has that lingering potential. And so what the committee is saying is that you don't have this privilege anymore because Joe Biden gave you that pardon.
3: So, Jonathan, how is this?
1: So there's Jonathan Turley giving his legal analysis, and I wanted to share a little bit about that with you. Here's Helen in Michigan. Hey, Helen, welcome aboard. How are you today?
4: I'm good. How are you?
1: I'm good. Just kind of trying to figure out how people feel about Fauci being, held in contempt of Congress.
4: Well, as a nurse, and I've seen it all, mm-hmm. all over the country. This man has been corrupt from the 80s. Yeah. And what went on during COVID, it was a blanketed thing. He made lots of money off of it. Vaccines to get everybody to take that crap. And I'm telling you, I'm one who lost my job. Over. Thankfully, I'm still able to practice.
1: Yeah.
4: And each individual, as an individual, he needs to be held accountable. When I found out he had that blanketed auto pen, I was like, of course.
1: Because yeah, exactly, exactly. Well, look, you got a bad phone connection, but I appreciate it, Helen. I like the sense of accountability, and I get frustrated when, I'll never quite understand the political nature of this entire pandemic occurrence. I can't believe that the left loves Fauci and the right wants him held accountable. And Mabel, I think, is a great example of that. She lost her son and still wants to give the guy a pass, wants to blame Trump. Trump did the best he could with the information he was presented. They wanted, oh, Trump led people to die. What? It's insanity. Larry's in Norcross, Georgia. Hi, Larry. Welcome aboard.
5: Hey, not in Norcross. I just said in Georgia. I appreciate you having Professor Turley before this, because I agree with you that Fauci needs to be held accountable for all the crap he did to this country and the thousands of people who died. It is the process of using contempt of court for refusing to testify when Professor Turley even stated he is facing state charges. That is the reason our founding fathers wrote the Fifth Amendment. And the late, great Rush Limbaugh said, pay attention to words. They mean things. Yeah. And Ron Paul was saying federal charges and a federal pardon.
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1: You know, this data center drama is getting a lot of emotional response. I saw Steve Cortez on Steve Bannon's War Room yesterday make a really good point, wondering why they keep wanting to put these data centers for all the enormous AI infrastructure smack dab in the middle of all these pristine, you know, rural communities, woods, and, you know, trees are getting raised. There's a lot of industrial areas in America. Why don't they put them there? Now, again, I'm not very fond of the old NIMBY narrative. You know, oh, I don't want it there. I don't want it in my town. But here's the counterpoint from former Trump campaign advisor and Republican strategist Steve Cortez on Bannon's War Room yesterday.
2: The same oligarchs, the same corporate CEOs and multinational behemoths, the same ones that want a constant flow of free labor into this country, to constantly push for open borders and porous borders, these are the same forces pushing for these data centers without regard to local interests. I'm not saying we can't have data centers, but I'm saying you got to do it in making a bargain with local interests. Don't put them in places that are irreplaceable in terms of their vistas and their natural environments. I would argue most of these, getting back to Michigan, they should be going in depressed urban areas. Why are these data centers not going into Detroit? They can go there where they are very much needed and can provide a boost. But even there, again, you've got to make a deal with the people of Detroit. And this hubris from big tech is no longer going to fly, and you're right. It is a hot point political issue for every race in 2026, and Republicans better be on the right side of this, on the correct side.
1: You know what the big conspiracy theory about the data centers is, right? Have you heard? I talked to somebody, an old friend of mine. I haven't talked to him in years and years. Great guy. But it's a very strange thing when you reconnect with somebody after like 30 years. That's the weird part of my job, because of us being all over the place and on social media and on the airwaves. You know, sometimes you hear from somebody who was in sort of a previous life. And again, he's a great guy. There's not a single conspiracy theory he doesn't love. I'm talking to him, I'm thinking, oh boy. And he is convinced that the data centers are actually government surveillance centers, that they're spying on communities through these data centers. And that's why, now I don't even know why I'm giving this oxygen, because I guarantee you, some of you right now, oh, that's right, that's exactly what it is. And look, hey, who knows, maybe it is. I don't think that's what it is, but you never know. I mean, we got communism now running rampant through the Democrat Party. We got people who are openly advocating to kill one another if we don't agree. Would surveillance, secret surveillance sites masked by the veneer of data centers really surprise you? You never know. You never know. One thing I do know is that Medicare can be complicated. It is complicated. I was up against it, and I didn't know what I was going to do. When I was 64 and a half, I started getting notices saying, oh, we're fining you because you haven't signed up for Medicare yet. And wait a minute, I hadn't even turned 65 yet. It was obviously a mistake. 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I started looking out. 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I'm a little baffled by Zohran Mamdani's ever-changing dialect. Another video popped up showing him speaking in a kind of an odd, I guess, Uganda accent. 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
1: Okay, a bit of breaking news on Capitol Hill. A Senate committee just voted 8-5 to find Dr. Anthony Fauci in contempt of Congress. The vote now allows the Homeland Security Committee to refer, headed by Rand Paul, to refer Fauci to the Justice Department for prosecution. Now, the New York Times, in a bout of wishful thinking, says, but that does not mean the department will take up the case. Look, after Jeanine Pirro, the U.S. Attorney for D.C., decided not to prosecute the guy, the canoeist, with the reflecting pool, I don't think the Trump's Justice Department is gonna refuse to prosecute Dr. Anthony Fauci. And I want to play for you a little bit of the testimony and the hearings and all that was going back and forth rather today. But before we do that, can we look at a big picture issue behind Fauci being held in contempt of Congress by this panel, by the Homeland Security panel? Taking this matter up, they circumvented the Democrats and the 60-vote filibuster. This sends the Fauci contempt referral directly to DOJ. In other words, you can get stuff done without having to face the 60-vote filibuster. Now, I believe the Republicans should absolutely detonate the filibuster, call it a day. We all know what Democrats are going to do with the filibuster if they get in control. But you don't even have to count on that happening. And of course, I'm referring to the Save America Act. John Thune knows all of the different paths that could be taken to pass the Save America Act. And he's just refusing to do it. I believe he is a complete and total opponent of the Trump agenda. I believe with all of my heart that these people do not want to upset the apple cart and they don't want to take on Trump over this issue of voter integrity. And it makes me crazy. Look at Michigan. This Abdul El Said beat this woman by a few thousand votes. Well, did he? How do you know? Do you trust the system anymore? You think we can rely on a competent, accurate, true election process in America? Americans are not going to trust the outcome of a vote ever again. And until the Save America Act gets passed, there's going to be a lot of people who are going to be discouraged from voting. They're not going to want to vote. And that's wrong. That's absolutely wrong. We better move heaven and earth on November the 3rd. We better crawl over broken glass on November the 3rd. Because there is an absolute realistic pattern, or rather a path, to see somebody like Abdul El Said in the White House. And that's not really a shocking revelation. That's not even anything that is all that provocative. It could happen. If Michigan will elect a guy like this, a far, far left, incredibly radical, open borders, abolish police, abolish ICE, destroy financial success. All the kooky, crazy stuff that the Democrat Socialists of America believe in. If they can continue to win these primaries, I'm not going to rule out that they could win in a general. I'd like to believe they can't and they won't. I saw a report today, a lengthy discussion on Fox News about this Hassan Piker, who's proving to be a real problem for the Democrats because the Democrats who are winning are aligned with this vicious, dangerous demagogue. And he is dangerous. The guy who absolutely advocates for Senator Rick Scott to be killed said that on a podcast. And somehow they've embraced this guy. And none of the Democrat establishment people are willing to denounce him. I saw a clip of Mark Kelly from Arizona. He was being interviewed, chased down, one of those walk and talk interviews. He wouldn't respond. The guy said, the interviewer said, are you okay with Hassan Piker being a big part, an appendage of your party? Wouldn't answer. He goes, oh, he's got a lot of followers. Oh, yeah, he has a lot of followers. Hitler had a lot of followers. Let's not use that as the litmus test. How many followers you got? There's a lot of bad people with followers. So we got to get election integrity intact, and we've got to make sure that everybody gets out and votes. Because this will be like a horror movie. Can you imagine Dr. Abdul El Sayed as president of the United States? Holy cow. Here's Senator Josh Hawley before the committee voted 8-5 to hold Fauci in contempt of Congress, laying out how ridiculous it was that Fauci claimed and cited the Fifth Amendment 111 times last week.
2: The reason I asked those questions was precisely to test the good faith nature of his invocation of the Fifth Amendment, because as the lawyers in the room will know, the invocation of the Fifth Amendment, particularly in a context where immunity has already been obtained, Dr. Fauci has full immunity, he has a full and unconditional pardon for a period of some 11 years. In that context, the assertion of the Fifth Amendment privilege only adheres to those instances where the witness has a reasonable fear of future prosecution, and it must be tailored to any such fear. And the fact that he wouldn't answer questions about the tie he was wearing or the color of the carpet or the day of the week, Senator Paul asked him about, did he have a folder in front of him? He wouldn't answer that, betrays the fact that his invocation of the Fifth Amendment wasn't tailored to anything. It was a predetermined, premeditated design to evade this committee's questions on any subject, including emphatically those for which he has a pardon. And the United States Supreme Court has been clear for over a century, dating back to 1896, that when a witness has received immunity, he may not stand upon his privilege. And multiple courts of appeals from the United States, including the United States Supreme Court in the Castigar case, has says that, I'm going to quote now, a witness must reasonably believe that his statements could be used in criminal prosecution or could lead to other evidence that might be so used. The court has also said that the danger must be real and appreciable. It must not be one of imaginary and unsubstantial character. All that to say that I think it's pretty clear, given Dr. Fauci's 111 invocations of the Fifth Amendment, including questions that he had could have no fear of prosecution on, he's not going to get prosecuted for the color of his tie, shows that he had no interest and no intention of answering any of our questions. And that is an abuse of the privilege. There's no privilege for any of that.
1: An abuse of the privilege. Senator Hawley, of course, is right. Hold this guy accountable. He has to be held accountable for his behavior, for his dishonesty, for his deceit, for the harm that he caused the United States of America.
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1: Whenever anybody's noticing my 25-pound weight loss, I just asked the team, can you tell that I've lost 25 pounds since, like, third week of June? Nobody can tell. Eric's like, well, I always thought you looked pretty good. Tracy shrugs her shoulders. Yasmin just kind of rolls her eyes. I think I look pretty good, 25 pounds down, huh? How'd I do it? It's how I always do it, PhD weight loss. I thought I needed to take about 10 off. But I've exceeded what I thought I needed to do, and I took 25 off since January. I started June 27th. So from June 27th to today, I'm down 25 pounds because I just got out of control. I don't know why. 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I went overseas. I just screwed up. I was eating like a dummy, and I wasn't following the guidelines that keep me at my goal weight. But now that PhD is part of my life, I know what to do forever. I start

0: 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I think the problem with the team is that when you lose weight, but you see, you're with everybody every day, you don't really notice it. It's like if I went away for a while and came back, maybe they'd notice it. But I mean, look at my collars real loose these days. That chin, those five chins I normally have, now I've only got about, I don't know, three. I'm a little proud of my weight loss. I'm also proud of how I handled Mabel, a caller who wanted to challenge holding Anthony Fauci in contempt of Congress. And it's a very important lesson about the way I try to handle callers who won't let me talk. That's the biggest complaint I get, is the way I interrupt people too much. I'm going to replay Mabel's call and bless her heart, and we pray for her. She lost her son, she said, to COVID. So she's been through a lot. And I wanted to give her a lot of, you know, runway. I gave her a lot of respect. Let her talk a lot. She kept interrupting me. She wouldn't let me talk. So I just shut up. That's what you people tell me all the time. You interrupt too much. All right. Well, let me show you what happens when I don't interrupt too much. And we'll replay for you my feisty exchange with Mabel, a caller from another hour. That's all coming up as well. Meantime, to your calls. Joey's in Georgia, 25 past the hour. Our number is 800-655. Mike, hi, Joey. How are you?
1: I'm doing fine, Mike. How are you?
0: I'm great. What do you think about this decision to hold Fauci in contempt of Congress?
1: I think it's awesome, but all of us MAGA people, we're sitting here, we're giving up on all. There's been no arrest. You know, Joe Biden and all his crew has already had arrested several people, you know, on the Republican side. But it's just two weeks, you know, keep on saying 2 weeks from now, but, you know, something big is going to happen. It never happens. And so we're frustrated. I'm sorry about that.
0: No, I share your frustration. I mean, they sent Steve Bannon off to jail. They sent
1: Navarro.
0: Peter Navarro taking that man away in shackles and handcuffs in an airport, like he's some drug lord. And yet our side, no, we're going to arrest somebody. You'll see. Well, maybe they'll start with Fauci.
1: I hope so.
0: All right, good to hear.
1: Mike, the reason I called, I just want to say one thing. Josh Hawley or any of the senators, if they would ask this one question, I think it would have been great. They'd ask him, have you ever molested any small children? If he took the fifth on that, there was no way he could come off other than a pedophile. I don't know how you would come off. If somebody asked you that question, have you ever molested any small children?
0: Well, I mean,
1: you take the fifth on that question?
0: It's so weird. You take the fifth, you plead the fifth over what the color of your tie is. And right. Hawley's point was, if you're doing that, you're making a mockery of the whole process of self-incrimination. Right. And that's the brilliance of that. I mean, I certainly understand your point, but this is a guy who was so bamboozled by the smart, intelligent, logical questions that he was being asked. I mean, it was a really good hearing. And Americans have a right to know, considering what we were put through. And you're going to tell me that you think this guy thought he could be prosecuted for refusing to answer what day of the week it was? And Hawley's questions, frankly, were pretty brilliant. And he's right. He proved his point and made an absolute mockery out of what Fauci was trying to do. All right, I want you to hear an opposition to holding Fauci in contempt of Congress. Came from a caller named Mabel. 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
7: Gallagher.
0: Oh, boy. This isn't going to be good for Tony Fauci. Boy, this guy's having a bad day. It was just revealed that this Senate subcommittee has obtained a copy of his cell phone, which, of course, will shed potentially new light on text messages and things he was saying to maybe his fans. Maybe he and Barbara Streisand or Rosie O'Donnell shared some poignant text messages. He had a lot of fans, you know. A lot of people on the left. They had T-shirts for this guy, little bobbleheads, people, signs in the yard. The left loved this guy. Well, Senator Ron Johnson, the head of the Senate Homeland Security Permanent Subcommittee on Investigations, confirmed that the panel has obtained a copy of Dr. Fauci's phone from the Department of Health and Human Services. Senator Johnson said, hopefully this device will address many of the questions he refused to answer at last week's hearing. How do you get a copy of it? I guess you get the data, right? You just download all of the information that's on the cell phone. Not necessarily the cell phone itself. What if he gets to keep the cell phone? He, of course, retired at the end of 2022. He was the highest paid employee in the federal government. They paid him more money than anybody, including the president. How about that? How about my exchange with Mabel? I've gotten a lot of feedback on this, and I want you to know that I don't do this show in a vacuum. I do the show for you. I mean, I am mindful of criticism and complaints or positive feedback you give me. I never think I've got it all figured out. I always think I can get better. And the biggest complaint I always receive is that I interrupt callers too much. And I want you to keep that criticism in mind when you hear my exchange with a woman who called the show named Mabel to express her support for Anthony Fauci and her condemnation of Republicans in general, okay? Now, you got to remember, as I was getting frustrated with her because she wasn't letting me talk, I was hearing the criticism that many of you give me time and time again that I interrupt too much. So, with that in mind, I give you my best faith effort not to interrupt Mabel. Mabel in Pontiac, Michigan. Hey, Mabel, how are you?
8: Hi, how are you? Good morning.
0: Hi there. What do you make of this Fauci development?
8: Well, I think it's nothing but another travesty. We keep doing the wrong things. We keep punishing the wrong people. There are lots of people to be blamed for handling the COVID disaster. So let's start at the top. Who knew about it? Where did it come from? Let's start with Donald Trump. Let's start talking and the secret. It was such a big secret until, you know, I even lost a son during COVID.
0: I'm so sorry.
8: I'm very angry with the way they handled all of this.
0: But with all due respect, Mabel, why do you want to give Tony Fauci a pass? Why don't you want to hold him accountable?
8: He's no more responsible or guilty of anything than the rest of them.
0: Well, he's the scientist. With again, respectfully, and I'm so.
8: They're playing games with our lives, you know.
0: Yeah. Can I ask you some questions, though? Because I appreciate, and first of all, we're so sorry for your loss, and I appreciate how you feel. I'm just mystified. He was the scientist. He was the expert. He was the face. He was the voice. He was the guy that presented to President. Let me finish my point. No, ma'am, I don't.
8: I don't. Numerous occasions to get you guys to release the information. He even gave you a step to take, but but no one wanted to listen to him because he was telling the truth. And they always wanted to overshadow him because he was telling the truth.
0: Okay, may I? May I?
8: Nobody wants to hear the truth. Everybody wants to hear fast talkers.
0: And see, I get yelled at for interrupting people. This is what always happens.
8: Exactly. May I? All of the Republicans are big talkers. Big talkers, fast talkers.
0: Mm-hmm. May I?
8: And they're always accusing everybody of everything except for themselves. They're responsible for this mess, and they may as well accept it. But you know, we're gonna just quietly let the Lord take care of it. They use the Lord's name in vain. They say they believe in the Lord, but they do not believe in the Lord. They just know that we do. That's my opinion. I think it's a waste of time. I think it's a waste of taxpayers' dollars. Just another example of how they take advantage of everything.
0: Okay, now I let you talk a lot. Am I going to be allowed to speak?
8: Yes, you are. Yes, you are.
0: Thank you. Thank you, ma'am. I appreciate you letting me speak. I think you are so politically driven to hate the Republicans and Trump that you're blinded into not even realizing the villain that Anthony Fauci was. If you've been paying attention, Mabel, you've seen in his diaries that were released, he lied to the American people about masks. He lied about the vaccine. He promised us, as you remember, Mabel, you get the vaccine, you're not going to get COVID. The things he did and the way he profited from COVID, I have to tell, may I please finish my point, and then I'll let you talk like you did. I believe that your refusal to want to hold him accountable is only driven by your partisanship, because you're a loyal Democrat and you hate Trump and Republicans.
8: Absolutely not. I there's some Republicans that I respect highly. It's just that there's so many that will kind of just roll over and play dead, act like they don't see the truth or don't want to see the truth because they're all guilty of colluding with each other, I said, whoever's making decisions.
0: Okay. All right. I tried. Thank you, Mabel. God bless. I'm sorry you lost your son. Look, I'm trying real hard. See what happens when I try to ask somebody questions?
7: There's the chat with Mabel. Now, it's very instructive. I will tell you that I believe I can do better and not interrupt so often, but when you criticize, and that was an example of that, but see what happens when I don't interrupt? She thinks Republicans are colluding with Republicans. I thought she was going to say China. I figured she'd say Republicans are colluding with China in order to defeat Hillary. Or the Russians. Oh, that's right. We all colluded with Russia. Or Israel. I figured that was coming. We're all getting secret payments from Israel. But I absolutely understand the criticism, but when you criticize me for interrupting, do you ever think to criticize the caller for interrupting me? It never happens. When I've got a caller and we're going back and forth, because I'm never going to cut a caller short. I've heard other talk show hosts, as soon as it starts to go sideways and they're disagreeing with each other, the host will just hang up on the caller. And that's their prerogative. It's their show. I don't ever do that. I don't want to do that. But I want to have the caller give me an opportunity to speak. I want to give the caller an opportunity to speak. And I want the caller to give me an opportunity to speak. And when you come at me with all the criticism that you give me, and I get a lot, stop to consider if the caller is interrupting me too. Now, maybe you don't care. I can understand the argument. Well, you only get a few minutes. I've got, you know, hours a day. It's my show. All of that. But that's a two-way street. So just consider that, okay? I tried. I really did. And I do hurt for her. No mother should lose her son. But I hate the way this pandemic has sent people into their particular tribes. I just loathe the politicization of this. Democrats on one side. I guarantee you, you go over, I could drive over to the Tampa International Airport and catch 100 people wearing a mask with nervous looks on their face. 99 out of 100 people wearing masks are going to be Democrats. That's just a fact. How is that possible? How is a fear of a virus or a pandemic political? And I think it goes right back to our understanding that Democrats want to be in control. They want, it's all about the control. They want to control our lives. They want to control our kids. They want to control our jobs. They want to control our speech. And Democrats are perfectly willing to go along with that. Fauci said to wear a mask. I'm going to wear a mask. Now, they forget the fact that it was discovered that masks aren't effective. They aren't particularly good at preventing something from somebody else on a plane. They just do it anyway. Because they still see pictures of Fauci going to the baseball game with his goofy oversized mask on his face. And they are absolutely sheep. And many of you, from the beginning of COVID, were strong enough to say, you're not going to be a sheep. And I respect you more than you'll ever know. Michael's in Honolulu. Michael, aloha. How are you?
9: I'm good. I just want to comment that everything that came out of Mabel's mouth was projecting. Everything she said was true about Christians and Republicans was true about her. And I resent the fact that she called us misrepresenting Christ when it's the Democrats who believe in abortion and violence. And I invite her to repent. That's all.
7: Okay. Thank you, Michael. Appreciate it. 800-655-MIKE. One open line, 15 before the hour. I think it would be fascinating. You just got a text from Georgia. They still wear masks around here, too. Silly fools, even when they're in their cars by themselves. Do you know how insane it is to drive around in a car with your windows up? Now, I did say that from day one. I remember saying that. We went through, I remember I was in the kitchen. I lived in the condo over there on the Gulf, and I felt bad about it because we were working all through the pandemic, and they wouldn't let us in the building. Then when we came in the building, we had to wear a mask into the building. Got into a big argument with one of my favorite people. Barb was mad at me because I was violating policy because I wasn't wearing the mask walking from the car through the empty building about 50 yards into my studio. You got to wear your mask. What? Sebastian Gorka. He got into all kinds of hot water at the Bureau in D.C. We ought to get Seb on the show. Let him tell the story about how somebody whined and complained about him because he wouldn't wear a mask. Get on the elevator, and somebody got on the elevator with him, and it was like they thought Sebastian Gorka was Typhoid Mary because he didn't have a mask on. Oh, he's spreading the virus everywhere. We got to lock him up, put him in quarantine. And Seb was like, you know what? Kiss my you-know-what. I ain't wearing a mask. He didn't really say it like that. He said, I will not wear a mask. I'm Sebastian Gorka. Oh, boy, what a world, huh? 14 before the hour. Where do you hear Zoran the Destroyer's phony accent? This one blows my mind. That and more all coming up.
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1: I think Kent from St. Paul, Minnesota has the solution for me. He says he can show me how to prevent from being interrupted by a caller. And I guess, conversely, not interrupt a call. I can't wait to get Kent's advice. Kent's going to finally solve this once and for all. And I hope you're mindful of the fact that I do listen to criticism. I do. I'm pretty thick-skinned. I mean, I understand that not everybody agrees with me or likes what I do or how I do it, but I hope you will for the most part. And generally, I get pretty good positive feedback, but I'm mindful of that. And I wanted to show, I thought Mabel was a great example of how, even when I try, when I don't interrupt, well, it can get a little sideways. All right, Kent. Tell me how to solve this dilemma.
2: Hello, Mike.
1: Hi.
2: Yeah, this is Ken, not Kent.
1: Got Kent on the screen, so
2: no.
1: 30 lashes with a wet noodle for Alex. It's Ken. Hello, Ken.
2: Yeah, okay. not a big deal, but...
1: Thank you.
2: Say, anyway, on this interrupting thing...
1: Yes.
2: You know, I've been watching your show for a long time, and yeah, you do interrupt. We all interrupt, but... I think the main problem is, that, and to me it's kind of simple. I don't know if it is for everybody, but you look at call-ins, I think, more of a, like if you're sitting down with your buddy at lunch or something, and you, or like with you and Mark Davis when you go back and forth.
1: Mm-hmm.
2: You have a back and forth conversation. It's not just one way or the other. When callers call in, they know they have a limited amount of time, and they
1: sure.
2: got a big point that they want to make. They just want to make their point and then have you comment on it later, maybe after they've hung up.
1: Right, right, right. Oh, no. This is a good observation on your part. They want, and believe me, here's the problem with what you just said. They'll go 30 minutes.
2: They'll not just make
1: their point in a minute and move on. They'll go a half hour, and you want me to sit here and have somebody drone and on for a half hour?
2: No. The ones that, there are ones that have tried to make points, and I remember one time, for some reason this sticks with me, and I don't know why, but
1: yeah.
2: there was a guy that was trying to make 2 points with you, and he made his first point.
1: Right.
2: And he was ready to start on his second one, and you interrupted him.
1: Well, I obviously disagreed with his first point. So what do you want me to do?
2: But I'm saying he thought, okay, make both my points, and then I'll listen to what Mike said.
1: Well, I get it, but I want to push back on the first point he made. So why would I just be quiet and let him go on for his second point or his third point or his fourth point? I mean, the point is, like you said, a back and forth is a back and forth. You don't just sit there and let somebody do a monologue, do you?
2: No, I understand, but it's just like me trying to tell you now you've jumped in a couple times and I'm trying to finish my sentence.
1: Right, and I'm going
2: but
1: to.
2: But I understand you with Mabel.
1: Sure.
2: Yeah, you can't sit there. This is a talk show or a
1: That's right.
2: TV show talk show. Yeah,
1: That's
2: you can't
1: right.
2: go on for a half hour and not listen to the other person at all, you know?
1: Right,
2: I've been at this long enough
1: to know that contrary to your good faith point, and you're making this in a good faith, I get it, you're a good guy, you think somebody's going to say, okay, I'm going to make my point in 1 minute, and then I'll let Mike respond. It doesn't work that way. Somebody's going to go on, and if somebody's saying something that I want to challenge, I'm going to challenge it. But I appreciate your advice, Ken. Ken, thank you very much. Look. There's an old joke that my friend used to say, the late, great Phil Durkee, many years ago. If this job was that easy, you'd be doing it. There's a lot more coming up, including the funny accents that Zohran Mamdani seems to adapt over time. How can that be? Maybe the guy's a phony. That and more all straight ahead. 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

0: 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It can happen from poor decisions or just through unfortunate events, but Haven of Rest is here to help. This is Reverend Jeff Kaiser, Executive Director of Haven of Rest. 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